0: show. And it's a story that I want to talk about. I don't know how this happened, but they say a Milwaukee Department of Neighborhood Services.
1: In the afternoon.
0: Hold on, hold on. We ain't there yet. The Milwaukee Department of Neighborhood Services, the inspector was shot by an 11-year-old. Now, when I saw this, I was like, what in the world is going on? We got the story if you watch as we broadcast live. Let's listen.
1: Yeah, Derek and Deanna, 3:30 in the afternoon. This building inspector here in the area with police checking on a nuisance property. That is when this group of children pulled a gun on him and tried to steal his car. Remnants of a crime scene remain along Wisconsin Avenue Thursday. It's here the Department of Neighborhood Services says one of their own inspectors was shot at as a group of children tried to steal his car. The suspected shooter, just 11 years old. The department saying, quote, the inspector was able to move out of the line of fire. His jacket was grazed by a bullet.
2: Did you hear the gunfire at all?
3: No, we didn't hear anything. No, you don't hear anything. You've seen just a bunch of cops here. A guy was standing over here. They had his jacket off.
1: Alejandra Hernandez did not want to be on camera Thursday, but describes the moment police moved in.
3: You've seen the fire truck ambulance pull up. Everything got shut down on our neighborhood. And I had to wait until the next morning to find out everything that happened because the police wouldn't tell us anything.
1: Police say the kids got into a different stolen car, leading officers on a chase. It ended in a crash here near 12th and State, near Sinai Hospital and Marquette University. Our cameras capturing a smashed up silver sedan at the scene. Police arresting the underage driver, just 14 years old, a 16-year-old, and the 11-year-old shooter.
3: The fact that we got 11-year-olds running around shooting at people and stealing cars, it's crazy.
1: The inspector's 17-year career with the city, longer than any of the suspects, have been alive.
0: Wow. I mean, I'm like, these young boys out here throwing their whole life away before it even got started. This is why I had mentors come in and talk about addressing these issues with these young men, you know, because this is just sad to hear that this 11-year-old, now that he's in this situation, they're going to send him to juvenile unless they're going to waive him to an adult. And they waving kids now. You shoot a pistol at 11, they may waive you into adult court.
4: How do you get a gun at 11 years old?
0: Well, if they break it into cars, some cars have guns inside the car. So that's one way. I used to ask how they was getting the guns, but sometimes people be out on the weekends partying and they'll break into the cars. And some of those people, they drove to the club with the gun on them, but they can't bring the gun in. So they leave it under the seat or in the glove compartment and things like that. And then people break into the cars and take the guns out.
4: You know what? I live on Brady Street by like Brady Street and Water Street. So I see a lot of aftermaths of car break-ins, like the, you know, Sunday mornings, right, Saturday mornings and stuff like that.
0: So that kind of, if they in cars, in and out of stolen cars, they taking the guns out of the cars. So that's a one obvious way. But sometimes when they get them assault rifles and stuff like I'd be like, how did they get that?
4: That's a good question.
0: Like when they be getting them with the banana clips, and I know you just didn't walk in nowhere and buy that. So how did they get all of this heavy artillery? So, you know, maybe they got it out of a car. Maybe it was left in a box by the train tracks. I don't know. There's a lot of different philosophies on how they're getting these guns. But the regular guns, the service weapons and stuff like that, those kind of weapons, those handguns, things like that, you can break in cars and get those. But when I see somebody with I don't even know what style it is, like an AR-15 where it, like with the banana clips, with the 50-round drums and all that, with all that extra equipment, how did these little kids get all of that?
4: The ARPs you're referring to.
0: Yeah, I'm talking about, like, I see some things. I was like, how do y'all, where y'all get that from? I know this ain't regular stuff that, you know, I know the handguns and the regular ammunition, you know, the gun that they took probably already had bullets in it and stuff like that. But when they get them, like, 50-round, 100-round drums ideas where it's multiple, like, switch, turn it into a switch, and they can just let off a bunch like they going to war. I don't know where they get those from.
4: I've heard conspiracies about that. I know in Chicago, there's an urban legend that, you know, they like leave like these like on the train tracks. They'll leave like train cars full of guns.
0: Right. That's what I heard. Like, this was what they was reporting back in the day. So, but like I said, this is a terrible situation. They may waive them. You know, we may hear them waive this young man to adult court. 11. They said it was 11-year-old, a 14-year-old, and a 16-year-old. And this is early. This is early in the year. So, like I said, it's and what we could have done about it, I don't know. A lot of these young kids are already on the wrong route, and they armed too. So it is what it is. We got a caller on the lines. If you want to join the conversation, 833-212-1017. How you doing, G?
2: Hey, man, good afternoon. I just want to make a comment about something, and maybe someone, you know, if they want to call in and discuss it. But with this is what I don't understand. There was another incident where a neighborhood services employee was killed. They wanted his car and shot him, you know. And I guess they got all the people that was involved. But here's what I don't understand. That is a neighborhood services is a city department, and we pay taxes for that particular department. But those inspectors, they got to use their own personal vehicles to ride around and do city business. And what I don't understand is why they don't have a city, that the city doesn't provide them with vehicles to use to do city business and go in situations like that, you know. Mm. And I know they wanted his car. I just don't understand, you know. I talked with a couple of employees, and I guess they said they don't have the funding or something. It's not in the budget or something that I was told. But I just don't understand why the city doesn't provide so that they can stop using their personal vehicles to do city business.
0: Right. That'll be an identifier for them. So people know, okay, right, these people are working with the city.
2: Because this is not the first time. This is just the incidents that we know of where, you know, neighborhood services employees and, you know, because I don't know. I don't know if that's the only department that they have to use their personal vehicles to go around and inspect complaints or whatever. I just think that, like, maybe providing them with city-issued vehicles, it may not be 100%, but it may solve some of the problem as far as these carjackings are concerned. That's really sad that an 11-year-old, and luckily he didn't kill that person,
0: right,
2: because then, you know, maybe he needs some help. But, you know, my prayers go to the victim as well, because, you know, you're traumatized after a situation like that. And it's a blessing that he didn't kill that young man. I mean, that employee that was shot at and got grazed by the bullet, you know, that's traumatizing in itself. So,
0: right,
2: yeah, maybe someone will have an answer for that, and they'll start providing them with city-issued vehicles, you know. So thanks for taking my call, and I'm going to hang up and listen. Thank you.
0: Hey, I appreciate you, G, for tapping in. You know, I'll say this, you know, it's sad to hear that these group of young men are out here in the city of Milwaukee, taking these kind of chances. Where did the system fail? Because now we're dealing with the aftermath, and somebody almost lost their life. You know, when we talk about 11 years old, pulling pistols, carjacking at 11, what was you doing at 11 years old? I was trying to figure out how to make an excuse to tell the teacher why I didn't do my homework. The dog ate it. The dog ate my homework. You know, I'm not thinking about being in a life or death situation in a car with a 14-year-old and a 16-year-old. And he the one pulling the trigger.
4: Do you know the relationship with the other two teams?
0: No, they didn't even say. You know, they just, they got him now. So I'm sure it may come out as the story develops, because that's an interesting story. This, for 11-year-old to feel like, okay, I'm going to shoot this man. Where did he get lost in the shuffle? Was his dad around? Did he get raised? Was he coming through foster care? Are these foster kids? Do they have a family? I would analyze this. This is definitely something that would be exhibit A to examine on how extreme this is. Barber says, at 11, I was playing four square in the alley. Yeah, I mean, wow. And if this is the mind frame that we have to deal with out here, it's a lot. When I say we got to repair the village, I mean, we got to go in, because these are signs that we got to regroup, rethink, and reshape, because they did this and drove off on the police. Took them for a chase. Who was the driver? Was it the 16-year-old or the 14-year-old? These are young kids out there playing Grand Theft Auto right in the middle of the street, right in the middle of the city. And could have cost somebody their life. Wow. If y'all want to join the conversation, I'm going to open up the lines for a little bit for this situation. 833-212-1017. This should be a case study. They need to take this 16-year-old, this 14-year-old, and this 11-year-old, break down their lives, break down their home situations, break down all, just kind of just take some notes on this. Mona Elephant said, in broad daylight. Out here in broad daylight. When we come back, we got Shaw on the lines. Truth Nation, stay locked in.
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0: 97 The Truth. Tory Lowe, Tory Lowe Show. We've been talking about this 11-year-old that shot the Department of Neighborhood Service inspector. Got carjacking. Out there carjacking these young teens, young men, 14, 16, 11. But the 11-year-old, the one that said, okay, I'm finna pull the trigger and shoot this man. We got Shar on the lines. How you doing, Shar?
1: I'm good. I want to first say I people appreciate, like, when you do the cleanup, what you doing, what you're trying to do. Mm-hmm. But you could do so much, and everybody knows that.
0: Right.
1: But the thing is, we have to stop blaming everything else besides these bad parents. I've been in the early childhood, volunteered for 15 years. I volunteered without pay in early childhood education, without no money given to me.
0: Mm-hmm.
1: And what I find is these kids, even from the age of 3 to everybody they know has been in prison. Mm. So their culture reference is different than ours. Their cultural reference is a cycle of dependency by their mothers or whoever, and of having different baby daddy in the family. We have to come to terms with ourselves, culture.
0: Go right ahead. Go. Preach.
1: We can't keep saying that it's all outside forces.
0: Well, some of it is. A lot of it is. You can't ignore it either. If you ignore it, that's crazy.
1: No, I'm not saying. I'm not saying ignore it, but I'm saying, what are you supposed to do for your child more than anybody else?
0: I agree with that. Ajumu Butler said, two things could be right at the same time.
1: No, exactly. And I'm not saying it's all one way or the other, but I'm saying I think we're letting too many parents have a way out.
0: I think the system sets up the way out, because sometimes when you're trying to emphasize discipline on these kids, they'll tell you, hey, I'm going to tell my teacher on you.
1: Yeah, but it's deeper than that. We have to admit it.
0: But then that's social engineering if it's deeper than that.
1: But let me say my last thing. We have to stop acting like it's not different when these kids have all these different fathers. I see it every day at the daycare.
0: I ain't going to push back on that.
1: One child gets treated better than him. One child, like you and the family, and there's 8 kids and one child daddy come and get him every weekend, and the other child don't. That makes an impression on a child. It does.
0: Right.
1: We all have to take part. You know, we all have to take part. But what's going to happen, I'll leave you with this finally, is what's going to happen like it happened in other cities. Like you just said earlier, they're going to wave more kids into adult court.
0: That's exactly
1: what black people don't understand.
0: I wouldn't be surprised if that happened.
1: Well, money, prison is money. The people don't understand, most prison is contracted out to private people. And so prison is money. Every time little Shaquan go to jail, somebody in Brooksville make money.
0: And they're going to make way more money off him because he started at a younger age.
1: Absolutely. You're absolutely right, Dory.
0: Well, look, Shar. Hey, look, I'm going to tell you this. You got to examine the family dynamic. You got to examine. That's why I say we need to take this 11-year-old and do a case study on him. Because what you're doing at 11 years old, we may have to dig around to see what his situation and circumstances was, because for him to feel like he could shoot somebody, an adult at 11, what was most of us doing at 11 years old? You know what I mean?
1: Exactly.
0: Not this.
1: But let me leave you with the last thing, because I'm trying to make a pitch here. Please volunteer, people. Please volunteer like you're doing.
0: Right.
1: Like I said, I've been volunteering in early childhood education, and one victory, you'll be surprised how much that'll make you feel. I have kids that come, and they remembered me when I was first volunteering, and they said, I remembered you, Ms. Shar, and now I graduated high school. Please volunteer, people.
0: Oh, yeah,
1: we
0: that's
1: gotta
0: powerful.
1: Do it.
0: That's powerful. I appreciate you, Shar, for calling in. Hey, that's she ain't wrong. You know, like, we got to examine a lot of these situations and circumstances surrounding these children. And many times, you know, we got to hold that accountable. A lot of times, yeah, it is parents. But some people, you know, when you talk about parents, what does that look like per child? What does the home? That's why I say when they said during the pandemic, safer at home, that didn't work. For a lot of people ain't safer at home. A lot of times home is chaotic. We got Lisa on the lines. How you doing, Lisa? Blessings, Lisa.
2: A lot of these parents. Yeah, I'm not going to even fault the parents. You know, some of these mothers My mama come from a one-family home. But, you know, I was brought up in a two-family home. And my generation, they were pretty much brought in up in a two-family home where, you know, the father laid down the laws of the land. And, you know, but these kids nowadays, they not only disrespectful, they don't listen. Because, you know, they know everything. We've been there, done that. We thought we knew everything, too. Mm-hmm. We'd be like, man, Daddy, shut up. You know, in our brains. I ain't got to tell them outright, you know. But truth comes to shove. Them kids out there, at that time of the, why are you not in school? We must ask them, what's going on that you, that 11-year-old, why? All three of them, why are you not in school? Please tell me why. You better give me a valid reason. Because you know what? If it was me, and I was in that courtroom, I'd be like, oh, baby, hold on. Mama, help me. Okay, hold on. Let me get some tissue. Because that's all I can help you with now. Now, you lay your tears on that tissue. Because mama done told you. And I done told you right. And don't y'all feel bad, you mothers and fathers. Don't you dare feel bad. As long as you have raised them right, there's nothing you can do. If you let the outside world and your so-called friends raise you and tell you all this and that, then you deal with it. Let's see if they're going to be with you in the end. Let's see what they're going to do. They're going to be crying for their parents, too. So you know what, mother? Don't be trying to lose your house or whatever to save them. Look, if you save them, he ain't going to do nothing but go back on there and do it again. Because he's going, mama going to get me out. So let him stay there. Let him learn. He's 11 years old. You can't tell him nothing now. He's shooting people.
0: Wow.
2: He's shooting people. What can you tell him?
0: He pulled the trigger.
2: Jail, baby.
0: Wow.
2: Yeah, pulling the trigger. So, you know, I can't fault the mother. We don't know. You know, he was supposed to probably be at school.
0: We don't even know if he was even a foster. He could have been out of the foster care system, too. We don't know.
2: He could have been, too. Yeah, we don't know. And for those, you know, that are in those type of environments and homes and things like that, being a foster kid, I pray for you. I feel for you because they don't know. They truly don't know. But for the kids that have experience, and let me tell you something, women. You super women out there, oh, I could do this. I can have a kid by myself. No, you can't. Don't you believe in superwoman? Superwoman only work one day a week, 1 hour a day. You know she came on once a week and 1 hour a day. She had all that time to so-called save the world or save one person. Bubba, you got to deal with that child. You ain't no superwoman. Sit your butt down. Something's going to have to lose. Either going to be your job or your kid. That's all I got to say. Have a good day, Tori.
0: Hey,
2: love you.
0: Thank you. Love you, too. Have a fun, safe weekend, Lisa. I appreciate you for tapping in.
2: All right,
0: in.
2: We'll do.
0: Can we get Brother Love before we run the break? Let's get Brother Love on the lines. How you doing, Brother Love?
3: Hey, Tori, man. How you doing?
0: Blessings, Brother
3: Love.
0: Happy
3: Friday. Yes, brother. Tori, I just wanted to chime in a minute and say you've been doing a wonderful job and have a great weekend. And, Tori, I you know what? I can't really say nothing, Tori. I don't even have the words to say. You got better understanding and knowledge of the situation than me, man. So I'm just gonna hang up and listen to you, brother.
0: No, I mean, like I said, if you ever had to deal with coming up around peer pressure and things like that, I mean, you got a lot to mm-hmm. say. You know, when you coming up and you got to choose mm-hmm. the company you keep, you got to choose the friends wisely, but If you're coming from chaotic upbringings and you surround yourself with mm-hmm. Other people who don't mind the chaos, you may end up in a bad situation.
3: Yeah, yeah. So I just pray that God open my heart and I can show sympathy to people that come from worse circumstances than me, brother. Okay. Or Ian.
0: Okay, well, thank you.
3: All right, brother. Have a great one.
0: Thank you, Brother Love. I appreciate you for tapping in.
3: Yep.
0: Wow. I mean, this is something that when I look at this, I'll say this. The ultimate thing we could do is talk about where did these kids come from? What environment did they come from? And then try to study this because I'll say this. I couldn't even imagine my son at 11 out there in broad daylight, supposed to be in school, running around with two other teens who's supposed to be in school with a gun. I mean, that just blows my brain that where the adults, do we assume that they have parents, but do they have parents? Are they from the foster care system? These are all of the questions and things we should be trying to figure out and use this situation as a case study. And it would, the information from it would be almost gold. And then testing for lead. J-Mac in the chat says this could be Milwaukee lead poisoning. Testing for lead. I would love for them to be tested for lead or to see if they had high lead levels or poison, lead poison. I mean, these are the things that we got to kind of just examine because Milwaukee do have a lead crisis going on.
4: Yeah, we do.
0: That's largely ignored. I've been talking about the lead crisis for years. I got documentaries, everything on lead poison. Like, and then people was trying to cover it up. Oh, it's not from the water. It's from the paint. It's not from the lead laterals. It's from the paint. Then all of a sudden now they say, oh, we got to remove the lead laterals. Okay, so when do the lead poisoning become topic of discussion?
4: It's interesting. I don't know. I always grew up drinking bottled water and stuff like that. My parents always told me not to drink the tap water, right, which is kind of crazy considering we live in America. But just like, what, 2 weeks ago, 3 weeks ago, they just changed the lead piping in front of my house.
0: Right, because it was a problem, you know. But they didn't want to make it a big deal because over the years, there's a lot of groups we've been pushing to change these lead laterals. Plus, in the neighborhoods that we live in, there's no water filtration systems. And when you start getting on the outskirts of Milwaukee, you can't even get an apartment without a water filtration system because the landlords have it already on the sink. But if you get into the hood, you know, on the block, you can move into a place, no water filtration system on there. And these kids ain't trained on how to drink that water. They just trying to get them some water. They making Kool-Aid, things like that. So when are we going to start having those conversations?
4: Hopefully soon.
0: Hey. Well, look, when we come back, Truth Nation, we're going to have more conversation. We got the lines open if you want to join the conversation. 833-212-1017. Truth Nation, stay locked in.
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0: Tory Lowe show. It's a couple scams going on that I want to bring to everybody's attention. Now, also, it was a scam that hit my phone. I tried to tell everybody that it was like a Wii Energy scam. Like, they was trying to say that I... No, it was like a... It was one was a ticket for parking tickets, and one was a Wii Energy scam. And it comes to your phone, and then they try to get you to pay through clicking on the link. So if you get anything on your phone asking you to pay something, that ain't how companies work. Okay, if they say the name of a company, call that company. Do not go through any text messages for any bill, any ticket, just anything asking for money through the text message. Pick up the phone and call. That's the scam. A lot of y'all see that on the text message and they say, okay, you owe a bill, or you owe Wii Energy, or you got a ticket out here, or you owe taxes. Hit this, you know, click that link. Do not click nothing. They not gonna contact you that way. This ain't Temu. Like, Temu might send you something, try to get you to go in there and try to say that you won something, and then you got to try to get some, spend so much to try to get the prize. That's Temu. But any bill, any service, if it's coming to your phone, it's a scam. Just look at it like that. Because some people clicking on it. And what they doing is getting your information to what's in your phone. And some of y'all got Cash App. Some of y'all got PayPal. Some of y'all got y'all credit cards connected to y'all phone. Once they get in your phone and get your information, they might get, you know, you might be thinking you finna go out and kick it this weekend. But they done took your money. Now you're looking funny because you clicked on the text message. Don't click on it. That's all I'm going to say. Because I'm just trying to give you the short, easy, fast way. See, we got trained. We get trained here at GKB. They give us Do You Know to look through how to identify scams, things like that. So, but since y'all don't take the classes or some of y'all ain't taking classes, don't click on the text message. If they say you owe some money, pick up the phone and call, or you're going to be looking funny, okay? They're going to take your money and you're going to be looking funny. But there's a scam. It's out of Seattle. It's called ghost tapping. The scam, charging your card without you knowing. It's called ghost tapping. If you're watching this, we broadcast live. We got the scam. Let's listen.
1: These days, money moves in modern ways. A tap here, a tap there. It's speedy, it's easy.
2: It's a growing problem. So when you think about how convenient and how commonplace this payment is, it's just a matter of time before somebody wants to take advantage of that.
1: Turns out that time is now. Ben Spradling with the Better Business Bureau stopped by Cairo 7 to fill us in on the latest fraud fad. Ghost tapping, a proximity-based scam that uses that same tap-to-pay tech to steal money from a card or phone that never left your pocket.
3: It's pickpocketing without the pocket.
2: It is, exactly right.
1: The recipe for disaster? One cheap payment device and 1 inch.
4: An attacker doesn't even have to have it out. They can simply just bump against your wallet, just automatically steal the information through essentially a wireless radio frequency.
1: Oh, James Chetwani is a cybersecurity advisor for GuidePoint Security. Their insights show ghost tapping claims have surged 150% over the past year.
4: Really, everybody is at risk here.
1: It happened to Carly Sargent in Everett.
5: I don't have online banking or anything. Nice. So from the very beginning, I was hyper-vigilant, and it still happened to me. Very violated.
1: No contact, no warning, and by the time most people notice, the financial damage is already done.
2: We kind of are left playing defense right now.
1: In this case, the best defense is prevention.
0: Okay, so they could just bump against you and take the money.
6: I got, like, these shield things in my wallet that actually prevents that. I've been knowing about this for the past 5 years,
0: so,
6: 6 years.
0: So, Joe, you could go buy a shield to go around your phone, too, or just a wallet?
6: It's for my cards in my wallet.
0: Okay, so this is aimed at the cards?
6: Yes.
0: Your credit cards?
6: Mm-hmm.
0: Okay.
6: So, you can see I have one on the other end and one on the other end, and then close it in, and then they can't tap it at all.
0: Oh, wow.
6: Yeah.
0: So, can you ever find out who did it, or just...
6: No, you just... It's just...
0: Your money just gone.
6: Exactly. It'll just come right out. I actually know someone that happened to. They had like a Cash App card, and they went out to the bars, and they're like, someone like charged like $400, $500 to their card or whatever, and it didn't even say where it came from. It just
0: what?
6: Like a, yeah.
0: Wow.
6: Yeah.
0: That's wild.
6: Yeah, you got to be vigilant out here. I mean, just like, I don't know if you saw at the stores, people are, or when you're paying at the gas station, people will put like these like covers on the thing where you slide your card in and it'll read your numbers. And so like when you're putting in your PIN number, it'll have your PIN number now.
0: Right. I saw that. But, you know, they also got at the ATM where they got the fake setup.
6: Yep.
0: That's what I'm talking about. Oh, yeah.
6: That's what I'm talking about. Yeah.
0: I saw that. You know, mm-hmm. But I know that they do it at the gas stations too.
6: Yep. And then even at the pumps too now. So yeah, you just got to be super vigilant and make sure you're paying attention now.
0: Wow. It's just a lot of ways to get that money, that technology. I told you, this is that new technology out here. Y'all worried about AI and somebody zapping your credit cards with what kind of device?
6: Is this like a little...
0: like one of those tap things, but they jailbroke it or something?
6: Yeah, it's kind of like a little radio device. So all they do is just have it outside. They have it in like whatever, like their pocket or whatever. And they just walk around and all they have to do is kind of get in proximity of you and it'll tap.
0: Wow. Kawan in the chat says, Tori, it's for cards. And one of my clients was scammed from a housekeeper who hit her Apple Pay on her phone and held it against the client and took $500 from her. Well, it's another scam too. Like somebody say, hey, can I use your phone right quick? I got to make a phone call. I got a loved one that's sick and things like that. Then when they get your phone, they'll go and send money from your Cash App and your PayPal or whatever they can get to. They'll hurry up and scan through your phone and send the money over, acting like they're using your phone.
6: Well, most, at least in mine, I have like when you click on your app, on the money apps, you have to put in the passcode. At least that's what I do for my phone.
0: Oh, you got a two-way code.
6: Yep.
0: Hey, this can get tricky. Also, we got another scam. The one in Seattle was called Ghost Tapping. This one is in Wisconsin. It's called the Ghost Student. The Ghost Student Stand. The Ghost Student Scam. They say that thieves are stealing financial aid. The Ghost Student. If you watch this as we broadcast live, we got this scam. Let's listen.
7: I'm a polymer scientist.
8: Consider Jennifer Lowe a high achiever.
7: Right now, I'm lucky enough to lead a team of scientists working on making new chemical formulations for paint.
8: The Franklin woman graduated in 2005 from Rose Holman Institute of Technology, among the top-ranked engineering schools in the country. Stack that with a PhD from the University of Minnesota in 2010.
9: That leads me to believe that you don't need more schooling.
7: I really liked school, but I think I've done my time.
8: So imagine her shock when this letter came saying she was enrolled in the University of Phoenix.
7: I never enrolled there. I'd never applied for a FAFSA since 2000. And I definitely hadn't taken out any student loans.
8: The letter showing almost $2,400 in federal student aid was heading her way. A scammer enrolled in federal student aid, or FAFSA, using her name and an old Louisiana address, and stated she graduated from a high school nearby. Here's how the ghost student scam works. Thieves apply for student loans using someone else's name. The federal government dishes out the cash, and some of it goes to the school. But the rest of the money, typically earmarked for books and housing, becomes available for the scammers to withdraw. In her case, they made off with nearly $1,000. Now she's responsible for proving she didn't steal it.
7: I've had to provide multiple photo identifications to them. And I've had to provide all my financial records for both my undergraduate and graduate degree. I had to provide actual high school diploma.
8: Wow. She filed a report with Franklin Police and a complaint with the loan provider, Aidvantage.
7: The result of this dispute does not change the underlying obligation on the debt.
10: So I'm still on the hook.
11: It's rampant.
8: John Woolley leads the investigations into these cases in the Midwest for the Department of Education. Ghost student scams resulting in losses of more than $360 million nationwide in 6 years.
12: That's my tax dollar and whoever else's tax dollar out there.
13: Yep, it's tax money that's being siphoned off. The schools are victims. It's not legitimate funds. It's obviously taken back. So yeah, it's bad for everybody involved.
8: He says the rise of online classes and online payments accelerated the problem.
13: Everything's just more convenient for legitimate students, but also the more vulnerabilities that we have to look out for.
8: University of Phoenix has frozen the student account in her name and verified the identity theft complaint. Here's how you can protect yourself. If you get a letter regarding aid you didn't apply for, report it immediately. They could catch it before that payment is sent. Also, watch your credit report and report any suspicious activity.
7: It seems like they're just trying to drag it out until I have to pay or end up in delinquency.
8: Meantime, Lo is frustrated with the hassle.
7: If I'm the victim of a crime, why should I have to pay for it?
0: Hey, this could happen to anybody. I didn't even know this was even a thing that they could do. I thought that you had to give ID, everything, to, before you could get a student loan. But if you're working online.
6: Well, if they steal all your information, then it makes it super easy because it's online now.
0: Right. So now it's just a matter of getting your information. And I don't know how they got her information, but they saying that they found some things, a piece of her information, and they used it. But man, and she's still fighting it to rectify the situation.
6: Yes. Crazy.
0: Messed up her credit score and everything. We're from a 750 to now, you know, it may not even be tracked. It's down to 100.
6: Do you believe college should be free?
0: I believe that college should be free for those, you know, in America, you know, like if you, I believe it should be free.
6: Yeah,
0: to tell you the truth.
6: I think that would take all that out. All that.
0: Once you get your degrees, that don't mean you're going to get a job. So now you're in debt.
6: Exactly.
0: You didn't spend $60,000 to go to college, and then you can't even get a job. And what's that? That's a trap right there.
6: Well, that's becoming more and more common now. I mean, with AI, a lot of the entry-level jobs that college students graduate and go to, they're all eliminated now. So people are graduating with $70,000, $80,000 in debt now, and they would think they'd be going into a job where they'd be making, you know, $40,000, $50,000 a year. But now that's all AI.
0: Here we go. Hey, look, when we come back, Truth Nation, we'll have more conversation. Stay locked in right here on Tory Lowe.
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0: 101.7 The Truth, Tory Lowe, Tory Lowe Show. We got Tom on the lines. He want to talk about the scamming that we've been talking about this hour. How you doing, Tom? Hey, are you still there, Tom? I guess he thought we were still on break. How you doing, Tom?
1: Hey, how's it going?
0: Bless his brother.
1: I got a call like 1:30 in the morning saying they were the chief or captain of the correctional facility or the police. And if I was willing to use my credit card for $1,500, they would put an ankle monitor on my child that was locked up. How they knew that? It has to be something local.
0: So they called you about a situation that because your son was locked up. Yeah. They said that if you can pay X amount of dollars for an ankle monitor, your son will be able to come home with the ankle monitor, basically.
1: Right away. Or I pay $2,500 and they'll give him like a watch, one of the Apple watches to come out.
0: That'll track him.
1: That'll track him.
0: And so these were scammers.
1: It was definitely a scammer.
0: So how did they know to get your information? How did they know you was his daddy? How did they get the information?
1: That was the part that had me, you know, tripping out that night. Like, how you know? How would you get that information? Why would you call me?
0: How close did they come to getting the money?
1: As far as

0: I am to you.
1: would you say I didn't have
0: it? It's not going to happen, but it was just like, how do they know me?
1: Like, how did they get your
0: information? How did they know him? How they get it's like, is it somebody on the inside or is it somebody on the outside?
1: And where, what county was this? Milwaukee?
0: Milwaukee.
1: Yeah, they, now I'm sitting Milwaukee at the definitely like, ain't gonna call you. But was this late at night?
0: It was 1:30 in the morning.
1: Yeah, they ain't gonna do that.
0: And I'm like, now I'm sitting like Malcolm X in the window because I'm worried about somebody coming to crib.
1: Because they you feel like, okay, if they got your phone number, what else they got?
0: Yeah, that's how I was feeling tonight. Paranoid. I don't know. Am I paranoid?
1: Did they, no, because did they say your name? Did they say your full name or did they say your son's full name?
0: I'm not sure if they said his name or how it happened, but I'm going based on the conversation led into more or less my assumption. I know it couldn't have been by accident, by chance. That I happen to have somebody, or did they look at your CCAP? I don't know how it worked out, how they came to me and got my number and was coming for me for that type of money. And like, he'll be out by morning. All you got to do is come downtown and pick him up.
1: Yeah, that don't work like that. You know it don't work like that. No, you an OG. That.
0: I know it don't. I know it don't work like that. And, but it was like, why do you, so I'm like I said, I'm standing there like, how y'all want to, how is this coming? How are y'all getting this close to me and my family?
1: So did your son ever get out? What happened?
0: No, he's still in.
1: Hey, sometimes you got to sit down for a little bit.
0: So I'm like, okay, maybe it was me wanting, they knew that I would do anything for him, that this would make it more. You know, like, he might go for that.
1: Because they know you care.
0: Yeah. They have, that's what, you know what I'm saying? Somebody either knows them or knows me or both. And it was tearing me, had me, like I said, standing by the window.
1: Would your son would have gave him the information to try to let that happen or from the people he was involved with?
0: Never. I talked to him. I talked to him about it. Nah.
1: So you already asked him, like, did you try to do this?
0: We already had this conversation.
1: Okay, like, yeah, I'm sure.
0: But if anybody else that's listening or ever had to go through that, maybe it's just me. Maybe it's just me.
1: All right, well, if anybody didn't went through it, let us know. I appreciate you for telling
0: us. Let me know.
1: That's powerful. It may be going on right now. Somebody may be trying to get their loved one out of jail, and they might be getting scammed. Make sure you go up there. Make sure you handle that business and those affairs at the department. Hey, look, when we come back, Truth Nation, we'll have more conversations. Stay locked in right here on Tory Lowe.
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0: Corey, I love you. I love you. I love you. I love you when I first started hearing your voice. And what you're doing in the words of T-Pain and Gorilla, I love it.
1: Thank you, brother. Bless you.
0: Hey, I'm down with you, man. I missed your last gathering, but the next one, I'm going to be there. 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
9: Violence is a tool. Violence is a tool of oppression. It's a tool of subjugation. It's a tool of manifest destiny. Let's not say all of a sudden, oh, hip-hop music is why people are... No. Y'all know how America was discovered? Murder. Slavery.
10: 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The movement continues.

0: 7 The Truth. Tory Lowe. Tory Lowe Show live from American Family Insurance Studio at The Avenue. The movement continues. The marathon continues right here on 101.7 The Truth. Thank you for joining me for the third hour of the Tory Lowe Show. And I want to head over to Atlanta. I want to head over to Atlanta where a Grammy-nominated producer claims wrongful eviction cost him millions in studio equipment. I was talking about these wrongful evictions a while back, but it's not just happening here. It's happening in Atlanta. But this is a Grammy-nominated producer telling his story of a wrongful eviction. If you're watching this, we broadcast live. We got some video on this. Let's listen.
1: I feel like by the grace of God, I'm here.
2: Grammy-nominated producer Dr. Kevin K.O. Kate says he's used to producing hits for the likes of T.I., Snoop Dogg, and Kendrick Lamar.
1: Hard drives, movies, music, irreparable harm that's damaged and gone.
2: But now, instead of laying tracks, he's trying to recover millions in losses from destroyed studio equipment after what he calls a wrongful eviction.
1: Pain, frustration.
2: Kate says the eviction hit a sour note on March 12th when Marshall showed up at the headquarters of his nonprofit, Bridge the Gap.
1: I come outside and ask what they're doing here. They say we're here to evict. I'm like, on what cause?
2: For the last 2 years, Kate says he's been tangled in both federal and state court battles with the current property owner. Kate says in 2019, he signed a lease-to-own contract with the original owner of the Buffington Center building and paid him more than $600,000. But in 2022, Kate says he was surprised the original owner sold the property to another company called PJX. Kate says he repeatedly tried to pay rent to the new owner. However, court documents show each payment sent to PJX was returned because the owner said Kate's wasn't their tenant.
1: We invested millions into building this building up.
2: I reached out to the Fulton County Marshal's office. It confirmed a judge signed off on the eviction February 15th. But the case sat silent for weeks until marshals were assigned it on March 10th at the request of the property owner. Kate says all of that happened without his knowledge.
1: They violated any kind of due process.
2: The marshal's office told me it doesn't notify tenants. It only executes a judge's order. I also reached out to the magistrate clerk's office, which handles notifications. It has not responded.
1: Now it's bigger than me fighting for what we built. It's now about, on top of that, them stealing it from me and the harm that they caused me.
0: Wow. Put all that equipment out in the rain. Like, you know, if you got some hits in some of these hard drives, and they just come in and evict you, they just going to throw it all out and outside. Can you imagine, like, going through a legal battle and didn't even know that they took all your equipment, all your stuff that you was building and threw it outside? And they don't care if it's raining or not.
3: That sounds terrible.
0: That's terrible. You know how much that equipment costs?
3: Yeah, no, I've heard someone, I had a neighbor a couple years ago, they got evicted. It sounded terrible.
0: Well, I'm going to tell you this. I had helped some young women, you know, sue here in the city after a wrongful eviction. You cannot do that. You cannot just go and throw somebody out. You got to go through the court process. Well, it sounded like a judge signed off on this while he was in the middle of a court process. That's why I say when you see any hint of maybe where you're living is at risk, you need to get a storage. I tell people, get a storage unit. As soon as you think something is going to happen, because you better put your important items in the storage. Like right now, I got all of my stuff that I feel is valuable in the storage. Period. I run around. I move around a lot. I deal with a lot of different situations. But my most, you know, the things I need, like, I'm going to keep it somewhere where I know, okay, ain't nothing happening to it. Well, he had his, probably some of his songs, he said he made songs for T.I., everybody, just sitting there in a court litigation. It wasn't even his property. And then he's paying rent to somebody that's sending the money back. So once they would have sent the money back, I'd have been out of there.
3: Yeah, exactly.
0: Why is you sticking around? It's not even your building. Yeah, and if you start putting millions of dollars in a building that you didn't even know, if you had control over, then you're going to have to eat that. You're just going to have to eat that. But what I'm saying is, the moment I realized that they sent a check back, you in default right there.
3: I never heard anyone not wanting their money.
0: Let me tell you something. It was something going on. He thought that was his building.
3: I definitely would have been out of there as soon as they sent that back.
0: If I'm paying rent and all of a sudden they send me the check back, it's under new management, we up out of here.
3: Exactly.
0: Because now, look, he got all his stuff is ruined. And T.I. knew made for to help him build that back up.
3: Exactly.
0: Oh, wow. Some of y'all, you got to know when to fold him. You got to know when to fold him. And he should have, I'm not saying that it was right. And I'm sure he got probably a lawsuit. I ain't saying it was right, but he knew that it was sketchy. He should have got all his important hard drives and equipment moved into a secure space.
3: I never even heard of someone not wanting their money, especially a landlord.
0: That's what I'm thinking, but maybe they had other ideas. You know, maybe the new company came in with what they wanted to do with the land.
3: Yeah, probably.
0: And the old guy probably was with all of that. You know, hey, build it up, X, Y, and Z. But like I said, if you don't own the building, you don't own the direction. You can't put your direction in a building you don't own. Or an idea that you don't own.
3: Exactly.
0: Hey. But I want to head over to Houston, too. It's another story out of Houston that I need to get to a couple stories before we end this week. I want to head over to Houston where an attorney got punched by the client after the verdict. After the verdict, the young man smacked the attorney. If you're watching this, we broadcast live. We got this story. This story is wild. Let's listen.
4: On the surface, the PSI hearing in the 178th Judge Kelly Johnson's court was fairly routine. 27-year-old Jacarius Lewis pled guilty to a murder that happened in April of 2024 at 7959 Sunbury. Lewis was facing 5 to 50 years. The state recommended 50 years, and the judge agreed.
5: And the judge pronounced the sentence, and at that point, apparently, now I was out, my client hit me in the face, and people in the courtroom say that I fell back. I was standing. I fell back against a chair, and then I hit a counter and hit the back of my head and apparently fell on the ground. But I don't remember any of that. And then the next thing I remember is I'm standing in the courtroom, and there's just a ton of people there, bailiffs and paramedics and all kinds of commotion. And then somebody said to me, John, do you realize that your client just punched you in the face? And I said, no, I didn't know that.
6: What did you think? What was your reaction at that
5: point? I was kind of shocked, really. I mean, I've done this a long time, and I've never had a client hit me before. And, you know, I've lasted all these years, and I was shocked.
6: What was it like that day with Mr. Lewis? I mean, did everything seem kind of normal?
5: I thought we were getting along okay. I didn't get the impression that he was ready to hit me or anything, no. And he didn't, like, you know, threaten me that morning. And but apparently when he heard the sentence, that kind of, you know, pushed a button, let's say.
0: All right, so my question is, was he a public pretender? Was he a public defender or a public pretender? Like, sometimes when you get into these serious situations and you get appointed attorneys because you can't afford one, and then he probably felt like he wasn't fighting for him the right way or whatever, but when the judge said 50 years...
3: Yeah, that'll make a man do a lot of strange things.
0: I know a lot of people that get public pretenders. I ain't saying that he was one, but I got a lot of people that come to me and be like, I need to get a new lawyer. Because the lawyer that they appointed me ain't fighting. Ain't fighting right. They ain't even coming to talk to me or nothing. So
3: aren't a lot of those people like overloaded with too many cases and stuff like that?
0: I don't know what the reason is. I figure, like, just do your job. But that's why they got the negative stereotype of being a public pretender.
3: Yeah. I mean, from what I know a lot of them are working 5-10 cases at once and stuff like that, and it's impossible.
0: Once they said 50 years, if I was the attorney, I would have moved out the way. Because, like I said, that's the rest of his life.
3: Well, if he's a public pretender, then I'm pretty sure he's used to.
0: Yeah, that's what he said. Years. He said he used to. He did. He normally walks away.
3: From, exactly.
0: Since he said it, he said, "Hey, look, I've been there for a long time. Ain't nobody ever punched me."
3: Well, it's the first time for everything.
0: Hey, it was the first time for everything, and he found out the hard way. Hey, look, when we come back, I want to go to Kenosha. There's a couple things. I have never seen these kind of stories coming out of Kenosha until recently. I want to talk about what's going on. I got two Kenosha stories I want to cover before the end of this week. Truth Nation, stay locked in.
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0: 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Tory Lowe Show. We got a Kenosha mother that was found unalive. Suspect, they saying, was released early from jail. See, we got a couple stories where they said that the suspect got released from, it was one in Milwaukee. Now this is in Kenosha. I'm just wondering, like, okay, what's happening in these stories where they saying that the suspect was released? The other one was two people was accusing each other of shooting somebody that probably was their relative, but they were pointing at each other. So they said that that's how that suspect got released. Well, it's something going on in Kenosha where a Kenosha mother was found unalive and suspect released early from jail. We got some video on this. If you're watching this rebroadcast live, let's listen.
1: Stephanie Byrne lost her life Saturday. Now the suspect is currently being held on a probation hold while detectives consult with the district attorney's office on potential charges. But today, those who love Stephanie remember her as a light. Court records show Dahlia was sentenced on February 11th of this year. After pleading guilty to third offense OWI and domestic-related conduct, the judge ordered him to serve 90 days in jail, but allowed inside work crew. Based on custody records, Dahlia served approximately 42 actual days and was released on March 25th. That is just 31 days before Stephanie was killed.
2: She was a very, very sweet person. She had a big heart. She would do anything for anybody if she could, you know, so it's hard not to kind of fall in love with a person like that. She tried many times to get away from him, but he had some kind of control over her that none of us could understand.
1: Giselle Gibson was one of Stephanie's closest friends, and they lived together for nearly a year. She also knew Dahlia from back in school.
3: I know this is something you probably wouldn't have expected.
2: No. I don't think anybody expects something like this to happen. Nobody wants something like this to happen to anybody. No matter what your differences might be with a person, this is the worst possible thing that could happen. And it's heartbreaking. I think it's hard for every woman out there in a situation like this, who doesn't feel like they have the strength or the support system that they need to get away. I really urge every woman in a situation, in a domestic violence situation, to get that help, please.
0: Now, I'll say this. These domestic situations can get wild. You know, when you get into a situation and maybe kids are involved, you know, maybe y'all didn't have kids together. Sometimes there's no kids involved. But like I said, like her friend said, sometimes people got a hold on each other, or they get in these domestic situations and it's like hard to get out of them. And we got to make sure that we are encouraging that, you know, people understand that we got to try to intervene. But sometimes it doesn't work. I'm not going to say it works every time. Intervening in some of these domestic situations work every time. Trust me. I had a situation where a woman asked me to help get involved with the domestic situation. And I got her out. She went to the shelter. She got to the shelter with the kids and didn't like the way the shelter was running. And in a couple of days, the guy pulled up outside the shelter and they got her on video leaving out the shelter with the guy, like jumping back in his car. So that's a sad situation when it ultimately ends with a life lost, you know. And her friend, you know, even though she had support, even though her friend was like, hey, we, you know, people was trying to, you know, talk to her about what was going on and things like that. The situation had a hold. And a lot of y'all out there right now in situations that got a strong hold on y'all, where y'all feel like, you know, y'all may go to the end with this situation. And you don't have to. Or, you know, I would say the best thing I could do is, if it's that strong, try to find a family member or somebody that lives outside of that area and get that person over there. And sometimes you got to start all over, like, but it's worth it because you live on no matter what the situation is. So I've moved people as far as Mississippi, like they have family members in Mississippi. And once I got involved, I tried to make sure I told that family member, I'm going to get them on the route to you. And this is why, and X, Y, and Z. And they hadn't talked to that family member in years. But I said, hey, look, this is what's happening. I'm an advocate. The situation is extreme, and I got them out of town. You can't. Sometimes when you got people that's obsessed, you got to leave the area. So I don't know. That's sad. That was a sad situation. A Kenosha mother saying that her ex-boyfriend with a violent past. This is another story that came out of Kenosha, but let's get that video up and let's see what that is.
4: My world has collapsed around me. She was more than a friend.
5: Karen Pedraza says Stephanie Byrne was like a sister, raising children 1 month apart, creating a bond that was shattered this Saturday around 3:30 p.m. Kenosha police responded near the intersection of 57th Street and 13th Avenue for a fight between two men. As police arrived, they found 42-year-old Dale Dahlia trying to leave the area. Pedraza says that was Byrne's ex-boyfriend from several years ago.
4: They ended things. I don't know why he was there.
5: Court records show in October of 2024, he was charged with strangulation, battery, disorderly conduct, and bail jumping when he reportedly choked a coworker.
4: I remember her telling me then that she was afraid of him. Even then, there was already some sort of like fear with what kind of person he was.
5: He pleaded guilty to battery and disorderly conduct in that case. And earlier this year, he pleaded guilty to a third offense of OWI and drug possession, getting 90 days in jail, just released on March 25th. Exactly 1 month later, police found a 41-year-old man with serious injuries and Stephanie Byrne dead inside the home. Pedraza now worries about Byrne's 11-year-old son, who will grow up without his mom.
4: The world definitely has a void without her there.
0: All right. Well, like I said, this is all the same situation coming out of Kenosha, and they gave a little bit more detail of the history of the maniac. You know, this guy, to me, when I see, sometimes I wonder what people see in certain people. Sometimes people see the good in a bad person.
6: Some girls just like bad guys.
0: That's what they say. You know, they say nice guys finish last.
6: I don't know about that.
0: Well, I'll say this. If you're in a situation now where you feel like you have to fight and fuss and you getting is abuse, make your way out of those situations, because it ultimately ends up tragic. It ultimately ends up in a tragic space. And I don't. Sometimes you don't have all the answers. Sometimes you don't have all the answers. But I'll say this. If you got kids, if you value their lives and their future to see them grow, sometimes it's not good to stick around abuse. I say no to abuse in any form. Say no to abuse in any form. Like, I don't even like when people call me out my name. Like, that's abuse. Like I got friends, we joke and stuff like that, but I don't do all that extra. Like, you know, like that is like red flags to me. So I try to cut off abuse early. Some people like to get all loud and get to doing all this extra. That ain't my style. I got plenty of stuff to do with my life. And I deal with a lot of trauma. So I know that's the beginning of something that's not good. You know what I mean? So here we go. What do you got to say? What do you think about this?
6: I think it's a sad story.
0: Xavier, have you ever been in a situation where you had to walk away due to abuse?
6: Oh, no. I mean, people hear me on the Sherwin Show. I'm a path of least resistance mm-hmm. kind of guy. I don't really deal with too much drama with the females.
0: Mm, so you kind of avoid it.
6: Yeah, and I don't know, that stuff just doesn't find my way. I think, I could.
0: You're more mellow.
6: Yeah, and I can detect it.
0: You're a gentle giant.
6: Yeah, and people don't really try me like that.
0: Yeah, because you're a big guy. I mean, you're tall. What are you, like 6'3", 6'3"?
6: I'm like 6'3".
0: Okay, so, yeah, and you got, you know.
6: I got some girth to me. I'm a big guy,
0: You could have went to the NFL draft and made an impact.
6: Yeah, that's a whole nother story, but, you know, that's a story for another show.
0: Okay. All right, look, when we come back, Truth Nation, we'll have more conversations. Stay locked in.
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8: 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Yes, birds. 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

0: show. We got to talk about something that was going on in a Milwaukee college. They're saying that a Wisconsin man is wanted, accused of trafficking Milwaukee college student. Trafficking the student. If you're watching this, we broadcast live. We got some video on this. Let's listen.
1: On Wednesday, Milwaukee County prosecutors charged 22-year-old Briar Meyer with human trafficking. The victim told investigators she was, quote, his puppet, withholding crack cocaine to get her to do what he wanted. In the fall of 2024, court filings say a woman met a then 20-year-old Briar Meyer on Snapchat. That October, he asked her to pick him up from the rape. The two then went back to her dorm on the UWM campus. That's where, according to court filings, prosecutors say the woman thought she was taking ecstasy, but later learned it was crack cocaine. Filings say the woman became addicted and spent $300 every week buying drugs from Meyer. The woman says Meyer then took her phone and began making random contact with males, asking if they wanted to participate in commercial sex acts, trafficking the woman for several months, according to prosecutors, collecting thousands of dollars in the process. The woman said she was his puppet, withholding drugs from her to get her to do what he wanted, as well as threats of violence. Filings say when she tried to distance herself from him, he would call and demand money and threaten to come to her dorm, and admits to being terrified of Meyer. A warrant is out for Meyer's arrest. It's unclear if he has an attorney. Department of Corrections records show that Meyer has criminal convictions for criminal damage to property, drug possession, and disorderly conduct.
0: All right, let's get Briar Meyer picture back up just in case somebody need to see. Let's get this Briar Meyer. Let's pause it. Can you pause it on this picture? He done went and got this girl hooked on cocaine. Not cocaine, but crack. And now she's paying him $300. Then when she couldn't pay him $300, he went and started prostituting her out. Well, see, this is where we need Eddie to kind of explain. Eddie was in the chat earlier today talking about he was back. This is why when it's time to make, get some kind

0: of understanding on this. This is when Eddie don't call in. This is when he need to call in to try to, why would he, first of all, get her phone and call guys to come pay? Because she was in debt at that point, I would think that she was in debt. So he said they grabbed her phone and called the guys that was in it to come.
1: Yeah, I don't know. That's wild. You can't really, sometimes you can't explain what crazy people do because it's not really logical.
0: Well, I'll say this. She said that she was his puppet for falling into debt over him hooking her on crack.
1: You can swallow crack?
0: No, she just, whatever she thought she was doing ecstasy.
1: Yeah, that's why I say that. Ecstasy, you normally only pop that.
0: I don't know. I ain't never been no drug user, so I don't, that's too complicated for me. You know what I mean?
1: I've seen Bad Boys too.
0: Okay, yeah. I don't know what they doing now. You know what I mean? I don't know how they ingesting this stuff. You know what I mean? I'm used to the needle in the arm.
1: But
0: now they can put it in a pill. Now they can make it in a pill shape and you can take it too. Because I figured out like Molly was a combination like heroin, crack, and LSD or something like that.
1: Well, no, Molly is MDMA. And then ecstasy is Molly and then those drugs that you're talking about.
0: Okay, so it's different pieces of, I don't know. I wouldn't trust nobody bringing me nothing that they done made up out the house.
1: You didn't take their class?
0: Somebody said, ecstasy you put in on your tongue and it hit and like a hit of acid. Mm. Have you ever taken any pills or anything? I mean, you ain't got to say it.
1: I've had ACL surgery. I took painkillers for that. But as far as the drug stuff, I've seen plenty of things, and I know for a fact if you're taking the ecstasy, you're going to be popping it in a pill form or maybe crushing it up and snorting it, but I don't think I've ever seen that.
0: Zeta Shay says, seems like she knew what was up. Molly or X ain't smoked. She knew, but she broke. Now she need to blame. Okay. I don't know. I don't even get involved in the drug world. When I was a kid, I seen something so horrific from somebody that was using drugs. It stopped me straight for the rest of my life.
1: That makes sense.
0: I don't even want to say it on air.
1: Honestly, the whole pet thing sounds like more of a kink thing. You know?
0: Sir Chuck says, Tori, you off of 6 in North. You may not ever sold or taken no drugs, but you know crack don't look like ecstasy. I don't know what they doing with these drugs nowadays. But it made her fall into prostitution and human trafficking. And now he on the run. What's his name again? Put his picture back up. Briar Meyer. Player Briar Meyer. They say he out here. They say they looking for him. If you know who Briar Meyer is, turn him in. Turn him in. Y'all always talk about Lil Ray Ray. Y'all always talk about what Lil Ray Ray doing, but Briar Meyer out here on the loose. Out here pimping and human trafficking. I don't know. If we can find this picture again, we can get his picture up before we run a break. There we go.
1: It's up.
0: Briar Meyer.
1: Looks like a scary guy.
0: He looked like he'll do something crazy. He looked like somebody crazy.
1: Yeah. I mean, he did hook her on crack and then try to prostitute her.
0: That's wild. And the college student, you know, she trying to just go to school. She probably was just trying to get a pick-me-up to take her, you know, sometimes when you got to take exams.
1: I thought crack just kind of, is that like a stimulant? I thought that was kind of like zombie out.
0: Hey, look, let me tell you something. I didn't see crackheads do superhuman things, supernatural.
1: What kind of things have you seen a crackhead do?
0: Run with a TV at a 4.6. You know, I'm trying to find it. And back then, the TVs weren't even flat.
1: Have you ever seen
0: back them? Then, the TVs wasn't as light as they is now.
1: Oh, so, I know what you're talking
0: about.
1: So when
0: they take them big TVs, I didn't see the crackhead run a 4.2 with a TV in his hand.
1: I don't. I never seen nothing like that.
0: Superhuman strength. I trust me.
1: I've seen some videos.
0: I came up on the block now. I'm from the block. You right, Sir Charles. I came up. I saw a lot of stuff.
1: What's the craziest thing you ever seen a crackhead do?
0: I can't even say it on the radio. I can't. I don't even want to even touch it. I don't even want to touch it. Just know that that's the reason why I don't do it.
1: Oh, he did something that foul.
0: Yeah, that I don't even. It set me straight for the rest of my life.
1: Oh, well, sometimes you need those things.
0: Yeah, it's in my brain. It's in my memory. I'm telling you, like, it's so horrific.
1: You're going to have to tell me during the commercial break.
0: Now, you're trying to re-traumatize me. I got over it. Every time somebody tried to say, hey, Tori, you want some of this and it look like drugs? I say, no.
1: I'm an inquisitive mind.
0: And those spells, no. Somebody said, can't catch a crackhead. Let me tell you something. I didn't see crackheads up early in the morning stealing out of people's cars. You know, breaking into people's cars and trying to get enough to go make some money to get crack. Like, they used to do all of that. You know, you would wake up, they'd ramble through your CDs, they'd ramble through your glove compartment, window busted. You already know. They weren't trying to steal the car. They was just trying to get what was in the car so they can go sell it.
1: Oh, yeah, that's still happening now, like I told you. I mean, I live right over by, you know, Brady and Water Street. You come out on a Saturday morning, Sunday morning, you'll see crack window glass on the ground on the sidewalk.
0: Somebody said put Eddie picture next to Brian Meyer. I ain't going to do Eddie like that. It's Friday. We ain't going to do Eddie like that. Oh, wow. All right, well, we're going to run the break. When we come back, Truth Nation, we'll have more conversations. Stay locked in right here on Tory Lowe.
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0: Tory Lanez show. If you're going to be downtown and y'all like the food trucks, y'all know y'all like the food trucks. They sometimes the food truck food be tasting better than some of the restaurants down there. But I guess now they're saying it's a food truck curfew downtown. If you're watching this, we broadcast live. I guess the food trucks got to shut down at a certain time. Let's listen.
1: The more people that like our food and the more people that come, that makes us feel joy.
2: Operating on Water Street for almost a decade, the owners of Mr. Taco say the atmosphere during weekends downtown may have changed, but their commitment sure hasn't.
1: That's what we're here for, to serve the community, not to harm the community.
2: After an uptick in violence outside the bars, including a March deadly shooting where police took an 18-year-old into custody, the Common Council unanimously voted to limit food truck hours downtown, forcing them to close by 10 p.m. instead of 1 a.m.
3: The police encouragement, they have told us over the years that the food trucks attract loitering.
2: Alderman for the area, Robert Bauman, hopes it'll disperse the underage crowds and says the council's been pressured by the Area Business Improvement District and the Milwaukee School of Engineering.
3: If the perception takes hold that downtown is dangerous and unsafe after 10 o'clock at night on weekends, then that will have enormous economic consequences, far beyond consequences that a half dozen food trucks may or may not suffer.
2: The consequence, food truck owners say, is small family-run businesses losing 70 to 80% of their profits.
4: Oh, wow. If we have to close at 10, that means we just have to close the business at this location.
5: So do you think the violence has anything to do with the food trucks?
4: Not at all.
2: The owners say the city blindsided them with the change, so they're organizing an emergency rally for Thursday.
4: We want to work together, but they should treat us fairly like other businesses.
6: Well, it's passed already. So, rally away, I guess. It's already passed.
0: Hey, he just added insult to injury. Go ahead and rally if you want to, but the curfew is a curfew. You can't do nothing about it. And I'll say this. I'll tell you right now that the restaurant's been on the side trying to really get rid of those food trucks because people are eating from the food truck and going into the establishment and not buying the food items, They taking a hit on their menu items with these food trucks out there. And a lot of times these restaurants ain't got the same seasoning like the food truck. Sometimes the food truck food be tasting better what's on the inside. Now, they might buy their drinks on the inside, but they going outside to catch that food truck with all the flavors in it. So now they saying that the food truck is the reason for loitering. I'm going to tell you this. I don't know nobody full on two burritos that's going to be acting crazy. Only thing that's going to be acting crazy is your stomach with the gas bubbling up. I don't know if the food trucks was the problem for the loitering. Let me know. Somebody let me know if the food trucks was the problem for the loitering, because maybe the lines was long because they was trying to get something to eat. But I wouldn't go as far as to say the food trucks is the reason why the violence is going on downtown. But they got to do something. And what better way to say it then what they really want to say is that the food trucks is cutting into the profits of the restaurants when they serve menu items. That's what I feel the real issue is. And they said, hey, we got to get rid of these food trucks, to me. Because I remember the downtown, it used to be a little hot dog man down there that served hot dogs after everybody got out the bar. It wasn't no food trucks. It was like a little hot dog man down there. They

0: downtown to after 10 p.m.
1: Yeah, it doesn't really start going.
0: It doesn't really get cracking until like 10, 11.
1: 11, yeah. 11, 12.
0: So make y'all money because it ain't going to be nobody down there. And then when 10 p.m. come, y'all got to get up out of there and let the restaurants get the money. That's what I see. Because when I thought about violence downtown, I ain't never thought no food truck ain't never came to mind.
1: Yeah. There was no food trucks by that one spot where that shooting happened this past summer. The local, you know, those food trucks are way down the street.
0: Let me tell you something. They got to blame somebody. And they already had a hidden reason why they needed to get rid of them. Let's use this as a way to get rid of these people.
1: I don't think it's going to change anything. I think the kids will still hang around. Like I said, I told you in private, I've been living over here for the past 5 years. I will say over the last couple of years, there are more kids coming out and loitering and stuff like that. But I think it's just the lack of stuff that's happening. There's nothing happening outside of downtown. You know what I mean? Like if you go to the north side, there's really no gathering, no place for anyone to go, you know?
0: Well, LaRon says the restaurant kitchen is closed at 10 p.m. I done been to some places, then they still got food after 10. So I don't know. You're going to have to run a list to see, you know, I done been downtown at 8 after 10.
1: Yeah, I would.
0: And it wasn't no food truck, because I don't even go to the food trucks. I just know I tasted some of the food from the food trucks. But I don't go downtown. It's like, let me eat out of a food truck. I just eat. I taste the food.
1: Oh, you haven't had Fatty Patty?
0: No, I haven't had Fatty Patty
1: yet. I recommend it.
0: Okay, but what I'm saying is I could go downtown and eat it, you know, so it is what it is. But what I'm saying is this is where I say you kill two birds with one stone. And the downtown establishments are happy. We got to pay rent down here. You know how high it is to get a brick and mortar downtown? And then you just pulled up with a truck? I'm just saying.
1: I think it helps the businesses, you know. People are out getting drunk. They go out, you know, have a quick bite, come back in and go drink some more. I feel like that'd be great.
0: Well, I think that, like I said, it's like, let's say you get a nice burrito. That's like $10. And you get in these establishments, you get 50, you got to pay 15, you know.
1: Exactly.
0: So we'll see. We'll see how it works. Once the food trucks is gone and there's still problems, what they going to say? Are they going to increase the curfew?
1: I don't know.
0: If it happens, right, let's say food truck's gone, you still have the same problem, nothing ain't changed, then what do you do after that?
1: I don't know. They'll come up with another excuse. I definitely don't think it's the food trucks, but I can see how they can, you know, say it is because, oh, there's a place for them to hang out and loiter around. But if you ain't got no money, you're spending no money. You're just sitting there, you know what I mean, in front of those lights.
0: Right. And I'm going to tell you this. I think that kids loiter anyway. They just find areas that's active and they go and stand around just to be near some action. And I think that this started a long time ago and a lot of people forget that they was up at Midtown. A long time ago, a couple years, back when Cavalier Johnson was an alder person. And they was all up in Midtown. Then this big shooting took place. Then they put boulders up so the kids couldn't get back in there. And right at the same time, that was when the Bucks was winning. Everybody was going downtown to see the Bucks because they was excited. Giannis and Chris Middleton. And so everything was going on. So They got the boulders up so they couldn't go to Midtown, and that's when they realized that they could go downtown.
1: That's actually true. Now that I'm thinking about it, you know, like I said, I've been living down there for a while.
0: Yeah.
1: It right after the Bucks won, that's when all like the groups and stuff like that started coming down a lot more.
0: Because they weren't even going down there at first.
1: Yeah, because at first they were going to just go watch the Bucks games and stuff like that and go hang out after. But now it's like, you know.
0: A track after that incident at Midtown where they said 100 bullets went flying and they remedy for that was to block the kids from going into the lot up there at Midtown. That combined with the playoffs pushed all of those young people to discover downtown.
1: True.
0: And they've

0: been down there ever since.
1: Hey, cause and effect.
2: Yeah. I mean, I couldn't put my finger on what caused it, but that's definitely.
1: Yeah, I was watching. I was watching it happen because I felt like if this were the kids was gathering, why don't you get all the resources when they up there, set up tables, and just go where they at.
2: Yeah.
1: Okay, so I was my idea, but when they blocked them out, all of a sudden the Bucks was winning. Everybody had Bucks fever. They went downtown and they never stopped going down there ever since because they didn't even know Water Street was cracking like that. So it's crack. Hey, now look at the aftermath.
2: Yeah, it's well, it'll definitely be an interesting summer. I'm sure we'll be talking about it.
1: Here we go. Well, thank you, Xavier, for filling in today.
2: Oh, yeah, no problem.
1: On this Friday.
2: You don't mind having a socialist on your show?
1: No, I don't care about politics like that. But I'll say this. Long as we got the work done, long as we got the job done, that's all that counts.
2: I think we did.
1: I think it was powerful.
2: Very powerful.
1: Hey, look, salute to everybody in the chat. Another powerful week of chatting. I appreciate y'all for joining the show as usual. Y'all be safe this weekend. Y'all have a fun, safe weekend. We got the Wisconsin Broadcasting Association Awards this weekend. Maybe I'll bring one back home for y'all. Salute to everybody that called in to the show. Salute to everybody out there in Truth Nation. Have a fun, safe weekend. Hey, look, keep your head on a swivel. Green don't always mean go. And look both ways before you cross the streets. I love you. Dr. Ken Harris, I'm next.

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6: 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And y'all sitting here peeing next to me. I'm still itchy today. Thinking something wrong. Am I the only one that's astonished by this?
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3: Your expression on your face, that's got to me. 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
3: No, I'm watching you on YouTube, too.
5: 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You're an old man, and you know about YouTube. 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
3: 83.
5: I'll be dipped. I'll

0: Good morning. Welcome to the program. You've made it. You've made it to Friday, May 8th, 2026. I do hope you had at least somewhat of a productive week as we are embarking on yet another weekend in the merry month of May. I'd have to say around here this week has been, eventful, complicated, rewarding, fulfilling, and any other adjective you possibly could describe. I appreciate the conversations that we're able to have because oftentimes we get perspectives that we may not consider. You know, we take a variety of telephone calls here. There's a number of ways in which people can interact with this show and share their opinions on issues of the day. I think overall it's a net positive because, you know, we have our own sentiments and thoughts and the way that we all individually interact with the world, interact with our cities, our elected officials, et cetera. But we don't often consider how someone else may have different experiences with those same institutions that we are very vocal about. Clearly, things are different now. And I'd like to think that the shows that we have here on 101.7 The Truth are reflecting how different, odd, unusual, and unorthodox these times are. There are a lot of things that need to be dealt with and need to be remedied, but you are forced to prioritize, and I think this is what makes community building very different, because there are some people who are really, really concerned about foreign policy and the forever war that we are now involved in the Middle East. There are other people that are very concerned about the impact of artificial intelligence on our jobs. Along that same line, in that same vein, there are people, which we discussed a little bit yesterday, that live in rural areas that do not want some of their precious farmland and natural resources dedicated to these AI data centers. Then there are people who are concerned about quality of life issues. And quality of life issues is, I come to find out, a lot of you have had to replace parts on your vehicles because of potholes. That's an obligation that the city is supposed to remedy, and they're not doing a very good job of that. There are other quality of life issues, including how our young people are educated, because we are, for the most part, footing the bill for the workforce that we are investing in, and that's our young people. Now, I know that we talk extensively about education on this program. In fact, we interviewed and had a conversation with our very good friends over at City Forward Collective, and they are an organization that exists to make sure that wherever a child goes to school, that education is, in fact, high quality. But if I asked, 8 out of 10 people in the city of Milwaukee, they probably would express some level of dissatisfaction with how we are preparing the future workforce in the city of Milwaukee. Because remember, it is in our best interest. Those of us that are around right now that hope to have some semblance of a retirement, even though I don't know what retirement would even look like for me. What would I do in retirement? Host a part-time radio show and be a consultant? Hell, I'm doing that now. But in order for us to have a comfortable retirement, we have to make sure that we have got low levels of crime and full employment and people paying into Social Security systems or people paying into deferred compensation systems so that those of us that hope to enjoy retirement one day are still receiving some kind of income. And so you have all of these different things that people can be focused on. And it's really, really hard to build consensus. And then you have things like the president probably is a pedophile and was going to an island where we know that children were trafficked. For some people, nothing else matters. Everything else pales in comparison when you're talking about dealing with these federal crimes and the immorality and the trauma that our current crop of federal leaders have engaged in. And we don't even really talk about it anymore. Because you do, in fact, have to prioritize, right? Like, what world do you live in where you can remove Trump from office, raise wages, improve educational outcomes, reinstate DEI, get rid of racism, make sure wages are sufficient, reduce the cost of healthcare? Like, that's a lot of stuff. And maybe that is the reason why we have so many candidates running for governor. I did have the pleasure of speaking to one of those candidates last night. I'm not going to identify the candidate because they did not reach out to me in an on the record type of way. If it was on the record, I would share the details of the conversation with you, but I'm going to protect the nature of what we shared. And even they're expressing a tremendous amount of frustration. So I want us to have some kind of aim and focus. I need to be the first one to have aim and focus because I know that this program tends to drift from topic to topic and subject to subject because clearly we can't cover all of them. But we do have some opportunity to talk about, to address, and hopefully mitigate some of these most pressing issues that we are facing. So via YouTube, because you know we always ask you guys a question. Because, you know, we have inquisitive temperaments here at 101.7 The Truth. And I want to gauge your level of satisfaction with local government. Now, I'm going to go into a little bit more detail because I think when I say local government, people may not know all of what we're supposed to get when we pay taxes. We're really focused on the stuff we're not getting. Maybe the garbage isn't getting picked up. Maybe the streets are not getting plowed when it snows, other quality of life issues. There's a whole host of things that the city is supposed to provide with us out without any of us having to ask that I don't think that many of us are aware of. And if we're going to be intelligent voters, and I really, really hope that is what we prioritize because we have a lot of elections that we need to vote in, we have to know all of the services that we are entitled to because we are paying for said services. And if those services are not being delivered or if they are not to the level that we expect, because you go out to a restaurant, right, and you expect a high level of service because you're paying for the service. You're not just paying for the food. You're paying for someone to have a clean and pleasant environment with clean dishes and silverware. And the person bringing your food has got to have a upbeat, positive demeanor. You are paying someone to clear the table, to bring your drinks, to fill your water, and also to take away your dishes and do the dishes on your behalf. You're paying for all of those services, plus, of course, the food. Well, here in the city of Milwaukee, we're paying for a whole bunch of services as well. And I don't know if we are aware of all of them, nor are we properly rating the level of service that we are receiving. And I say that because it almost doesn't matter who you are unless you're a multi-billionaire, trillionaire. Money is hard to come by these days. And with taxes, you are required to pay them by law. Some of y'all may not be aware of this. So as property taxes are going up, which are the fees that we pay for the city to deliver us services, and I'm going to share with you what some of those services are, including ones that you never knew that cities were responsible for providing. If your property taxes continue to rise and you're on a fixed income, which a lot of people in the city of Milwaukee are, and if you cannot pay your property taxes, because they raise them whenever they want to, they also can raise the assessed value of your house whenever they want to. Okay, fine, fair enough. But what are we getting in return? And is what we're getting in return worth the money that we are paying, considering the fact that money is very, very, very hard to come by? If you don't pay your property taxes, the city of Milwaukee will take your house. You might not want to pay your property taxes in protest because the services are not, let's just say, satisfactory for the money the city is requiring you to pay. But if you don't pay the taxes, they will take your house. In fact, there was a statistic about this city that just shocked me. It's almost like folks in the city of Milwaukee can't get a break. Crime is a whole nother thing. I want to dedicate some specific time in a segment to that because the services that we are paying for that is supposed to deliver safety, well, those could be lackluster as well. After the, what do you call it? I guess it was the Great Recession where you had the home foreclosure crisis and banks were in trouble. They weren't lending anymore and you had companies going out of business left and right and we were losing something like a million jobs every single month in America. We were in really, really bad shape economically in this country. We still had two wars that were going on. It was a whole thing. after we pulled ourselves essentially out of the Great Recession, we noticed something else. Homes were still being foreclosed on. So we went from one foreclosure debacle right into another. People got themselves in these weird mortgages, and then the adjustable rate percentages of their mortgages spiked, and you had people that couldn't afford their mortgages. They put all their houses on the market. There are no buyers for those houses, and the entire economy collapsed, because what Wall Street does is it packages our mortgages into other investment instruments that they sell on the stock market. Meaning, if people stop paying their mortgages, and in foreclosures, people stop paying their mortgages, the entire economy was based on people paying their mortgages every month, which is typically a safe bet, because in America, pat yourselves on the back for this, something like 90%+ of people pay their mortgages every single month and pay them on time. So why wouldn't Wall Street consider that mandatory income, that compulsory income that is coming in every single month, and consider that an investment worthy opportunity until people stop paying? So here's what happened. People stopped paying their mortgages. The economy started to collapse. People weren't paying their property taxes, and the city of Milwaukee owned more homes in tax foreclosure than the banks did during the home foreclosure crisis. I swear, we just can't get a break around here. So if you go to YouTube.com or open up your YouTube app from your smartphone or other mobile device, you're going to search 1017 The Truth, or you also can search The Truth with Sherwin Hughes. Same difference. Hit subscribe, and then you'll be able to view the live stream of the program, participate in the always vivacious, sometimes sexy, YouTube chat. But more importantly, you'll be able to vote in our daily YouTube poll. I want to rate, or see the ratings of, or how you all rate, your level of satisfaction with local government. Don't worry, I'm going to define what local government is all supposed to deliver. It's not just cops and firefighters. It's a lot more than that. And if there is, in fact, a high level of dissatisfaction, so you got three choices. Are you satisfied with your level of service from the government? Are you very satisfied? Or are you disappointed? This should inform us on what our focus needs to be when we are moving into all of these elections that we're going to have in 2026 and beyond. So we're going to have a hopefully an informative chat today. You never know. It might even be entertaining. And of course, at some point, you're going to get some unsolicited advice. I do appreciate you all tuning into The Truth with Sherwin Hughes. And we are exclusively on 1017 The Truth. Don't go anywhere. I'll be right back.
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0: I'm curious to know how you would rate your satisfaction with local government. And technically, if you are, in fact, dissatisfied, we have the option to replace a lot of the people that are not meeting our expectations, considering what we are paying, because taxes are a real big deal. I was against the increase of the sales tax because I knew that that was the most regressive tax. And if you don't make a whole bunch of money, going from 5.6% of essentially everything you buy to 7.9%, while the number seems small, add that up over a year. That's pretty substantial. Assuming that your income is not continuing to go up, then there's the whole thing with inflation. Then there are the tariffs. We got so screwed on the tariffs. We got so screwed, even though that is something that should dissatisfy people. It's not a local issue, but it adds to the chaos. We got screwed on the tariffs. I almost think that, not almost think, it was intentional. So the court ruled that the tariffs were illegal and unconstitutional. So the companies that were importing most of the stuff that we buy, because America doesn't really make anything. We don't make stuff. We get stuff made in other countries and we ship it over here because it's cheaper to have a product made 1,000, 10,000, 78,000 miles away, have it assembled there, pay those people for the labor, put it on a boat, sail it over to America, unload it at American ports, and then have it shipped to different stores around the country than to hire an American worker. And we got to keep that in mind. American workers require a lot, but also I'd like to think that American labor is very skilled and it's worth the price, unless you're an American consumer and we want everything as cheap as we can possibly get it. So the tariff said, if you import a product made, let's say in China or Japan or Singapore or Bangladesh or somewhere, you're going to have to pay a fee, a percentage, an arbitrary percentage at the port in order for the products that you want to sell at your different stores, your Walmart, your Dollar Tree, Dollar General, et cetera, et cetera. So these companies were paying at the port, because if you don't pay the tariff at the port, then what you are importing stays at the port. So the companies were like, damn it, we'll foot the bill for the tariffs. And then, of course, they would pass the tariff onto the consumer. I hope this is making sense to folks. The courts ruled the tariffs are unconstitutional, and the companies that have been paying the tariffs are entitled to a refund. As I understand it, some of those refunds have been and are being issued to the companies that had to pay the tariffs. Now, remember, the consumer got screwed. Consumer gets screwed because our sales taxes went up, and the prices of things that we purchased that are imported also went up because we had to absorb the tariffs. The companies are getting refunds for the tariffs, but the consumers are not. Let's say I imported a truck full of baseball bats made in China, and the baseball bat sells for $5. But the tariff on my truck full of baseball bats was $1,000. Now, remember, I sell my baseball bats to you for $5. They're imported because they were made in China. They arrive at the port. I got to pay the $1,000 tariff. So now I'm selling you the $5 baseball bat for $7.50. And that's what you're paying for the baseball bat. $7.50. Used to be $5, but because of the tariffs, you're paying $7.50 plus whatever the sales tax is on the bat. Right. So I'm still, as the company that is selling and importing the baseball bats, I'm made whole. Now, I pass the cost on to you, the consumer, but ain't no money come out of my pocket because the tariffs that Trump made me pay, I'm passing on to you. So the business is like, damn, this is crazy. We got to raise our prices. But every business has to raise their price. So nobody really got any kind of a price advantage. So people that are importing the baseballs, the baseball mitts, the baseball hats, they all have to pay that same $1,000 tariff at the port. And they're going to raise the prices of the baseballs, the catcher's mitt, and the baseball hats. But the companies that are importing the baseballs, the baseball mitts, and the baseball bats are now getting their $1,000 refunded because they never should have had to pay the tariff in the first place. But we as consumers are still stuck paying $7.50 for the $5 baseball bat. Let me do you one better. because the price of the baseball bat is no longer $5, it's $7.50 because they were charging us for the tariff. They're still going to keep the baseball bat at $7.50, even though they are being refunded for the tariffs. It was a ploy to get these importers more money. The tariffs were just temporary, so they had a legitimate excuse to raise the prices because they had to recoup the losses from the tariffs. But now all of the prices have been artificially raised. And with that additional profit, plus the refunds of all of their tariffs, these companies have even more money. And who do you think they're going to contribute that money to when it comes to political donations? Republicans. Oh, they're just playing us left and right, are they not? But let's just keep this focused on our level of satisfaction with local government, because at least in the short term, we have some recourse. And I'm going to give you some examples here. We have clearly food deserts. I don't particularly think so, because I am known to drive to many different places, and I'll go to many different grocery stores to get everything that I need, because when I shop, I'm very specific, and not every store carries all of the things that I need to buy so I can have food in my house for a week, for 2 weeks, or in case if I'm buying non-perishables, I may have those for a month or more, you see. So I'm fine driving to a bunch of different places, because to me, it's a worthwhile errand, but a lot of folks don't have that luxury. And so when you close a grocery store, it can be a tremendous inconvenience for someone who relied on that grocery store being right there in the neighborhood, that store being very close by. So the Walmart that closed at Midtown, oh, it's been some years. But a lot of people who lived in that neighborhood relied on Midtown, even going back to when it was Capitol Court, a shopping mall that was in the middle of the town, essentially 60th and Capitol, is almost the geographic dead center of the city and or the county of Milwaukee. And there's a whole neighborhood that exists over there. There's all sorts of shops and stores and amenities. Well, a lot less now than we had a generation or so ago. So when that Walmart closed, it really hit people hard. People that relied on that Walmart for the goods, the services, you know, they had like an eye doctor in there. You can get your prescriptions filled. I don't know if they had a full service grocery store, but you certainly could buy some frozen food items, et cetera. So not just the people who relied on that Walmart to provide them the goods that they needed and the services that they needed, the employees lost their jobs. Now, I remember when they closed Midtown, they offered some of the staff at that Walmart jobs at other Walmarts in different parts of the city or the county. Not everybody got a job offer, but a lot of folks did. So a lot of folks were just left unemployed. Well, that spot has sat vacant. Oh, it's got to be 10 years if it's a day, right? And they closed that Walmart probably around 2016, 2017. Well, the city of Milwaukee has a plan. And so this gets back to your level of satisfaction with local government. Because at some point, the government is supposed to provide favorable conditions for businesses to want to come to Milwaukee, hire Milwaukee folks, pay those Milwaukee folks wages, because when a business is operating, they're a source of tax revenue as well. They're paying property taxes, and they help share the burden and the cost of the amount of money it takes to run a city, like making sure we got police officers and firefighters and filling the potholes, etc. I got a story here that sparked more of my dissatisfaction with local government. They're going to build a library. That Walmart was probably paying several $100,000 a year in property taxes, if not several million. And it was a source of income, maybe not high wages, but a source of income and opportunities for promotion for people that work there. They also provided, you know, goods and services that people need. And let me be clear, I'm no fan of Walmart, but this has nothing to do with me being a fan of Walmart. It was a place that existed in a neighborhood where there was a population that needed both jobs, goods, and services. Walmart went away. And we can debate the reasons why Walmart went away, but it went away nonetheless. And to replace it with something that is essentially a city-run nonprofit, where, and I don't know how many people you hire at a library. You obviously got to have a librarian. You got to have somebody that puts the books back on the shelves, and you got to sort all the books. You got to have somebody that plugs in the computers that you have at the library. You probably got to hire somebody whose only job is to say, shh. But not nearly as many people would be hired at a library that would be hired and working at a Walmart. And the library is not going to collect any property tax dollars. And I'm thinking to myself, what a poor decision on behalf of the leaders that are supposed to replace a leaving job and employer with an incoming job and employer. I'm going to take a break, come back, share with you that story, how they're going to turn the former Midtown Walmart into a library. Side note, who goes to libraries? Aren't most of the things you can get in the library on your... I'm tapping my cell phone. This is a cell phone I have. I don't know if you guys have ever heard of these. It was invented, I don't know, 2021. And it's a cell phone, and it's got a bunch of stuff in it. It's got nudes in it, too. You know? Oh, Xavier has a question. By all means, Xavier, take the mic. The floor is yours.
1: Oh, no. I said, I was just raising my hand saying I go to the library still.
0: For what?
1: Just to work, peace and quiet, and, you know, occasionally if I want to get a book, I'll go to the library.
0: Cool. You also can, you choose to go to the library, but if that library wasn't there, are there other places you can go to work and get some peace and quiet? Are there other places, maybe like your house, or maybe like a park on a nice day, maybe like some dedicated networking or co-working space? So what I'm saying is you would have other places to go, and I would also argue that you going to the library as often or as infrequent as you go is not the best use of tax resources, because that library is going to cost us. It's not putting money back into the economy. Now, some would say that library helps solidify the brain trust and people can go there and read more books. Yeah, you also can get a Kindle, though, as well. I'm looking at this from a purely economic standpoint. So let's just say the Walmart that was there, and I really hate using the example of Walmart, but Walmart is an employer. Walmart does pay property taxes. They do contribute in a couple of meaningful ways to the overall economic picture of a city. Replacing that Walmart and the jobs, yes, the wages are low. Maybe the benefits left a lot to be desired, but a library would be a siphon. It would take more tax dollars to run, manage, maintain the library than a place like Walmart, because Walmart would be responsible for their own maintenance, right? If there's a leaky pipe or if they need to replace the roof, Walmart would pay for that. If there's a leaky pipe at the damn library, we, the taxpayers, are going to have to pay for that. And then there might be a day that comes where they say, hey, we need a new referendum in the city of Milwaukee. We're going to ask you taxpayers, do you want to pay more money

0: to maintain the new libraries that we just built. Take a break, come back, share with you some ways in which you could and or should be maybe satisfied or dissatisfied with local government. I also want to provide you a list of services that we should be getting, damn it. You know, the city of Milwaukee has until 2037 to replace all the lead water pipes in the city. Did you know that? They're not going to make it. They're not going to. So that's a level of dissatisfaction, too. The truth with Sherwin Hughes, where I hope you're at least somewhat satisfied with the show. We'll be right back.
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Not really a city girl says via YouTube. The libraries are still a reliable place for people to hold trainings, tutoring, or other community interest gatherings. Absolutely. No question about it. But is that a demand that you hear coming from people that are worried about grocery stores closing, potholes not being filled, and an escalating crime rate? If there was a cohort of people that said, we got to have a town hall meeting, we got to discuss our lack of libraries and our lack of places in the city of Milwaukee, but we need more reliable places to hold trainings and tutoring and other community interests and gatherings. Because if there's not a library in your community, I assure you that these things that you mentioned, not really a city girl, are happening. People are finding other places to do them. But is it worth the expense? Because we're complaining about how expensive everything is and that our tax dollars, they want more of the tax dollars from us, but some of the basic services that we are all entitled to, we are not getting. A library is expensive, especially if you are building one from the ground up. And I would ask, is it worth it to spend our tax dollars on the library? And yes, it's a great place to have the trainings, but how often do you think that they would even take place? You think if they opened up a library, it would be packed to the gills from when it opens on a Monday morning at 8 a.m. and till it closes at 6 p.m. during the week, or maybe 7 p.m. on the weekends, 8 p.m. on the weekends? Do you think that there would be such overwhelming demand for whatever the services the library offers? And I also could say that whatever services are offered at a library, remember, we're paying for the library. We're paying for the staff. I think, like, you can get a master's degree in librarianism. Like, it's a real thing. That person might make, doesn't the city have, like, a chief library person? I'm not kidding you. There's a chief library person that makes six figures. And I'm not saying their job isn't important, but if, considering all of the other things that we require to have a safe, livable city, is turning several hundred thousand square feet of what used to be retail space, a company that actually hired people and paid wages, and paid property taxes, because you remove all of that revenue. What if Walmart and the people that, just using this as an example, I am not endorsing Walmart at all, but let's say Walmart, with all the people they pay, maybe you got 200 people that work there, including the people who are the over-the-road truckers who make the deliveries for the different products, whatever, at Walmart. Let's say Walmart contributed $5 million every single year in employment taxes and income taxes, right? Because you hire people at the Walmart and they pay state income taxes at 6%. And then that money that all the employees are paying, because you know when you get your check, it's a bunch of taxes taken out. Well, one of them is state income taxes. And what if over the course of a year that Walmart collected or paid into state government $5 million in state income taxes, and that's money that we can use. And we get a portion of that back in shared revenue. And that is money that we can use to supplement some of the services that we should be getting and receiving to a high level and degree in the city of Milwaukee. And let's say Walmart sold $50 million worth of goods and services. Again, I'm just using Walmart as an example because they're trying to turn that Walmart, the former Walmart, into a library. And they sold $50 million worth of goods at 7.9% sales tax. That's another, what, $3.5 million being contributed to our state budget. Again, Milwaukee would be getting a portion of that money back. And all of that revenue is gone. Now, that we still need that revenue. We still would need the money that Walmart would be paying in property taxes, that the employees would be paying in the state government as far as income taxes go. And then the sales taxes on every single good or service sold out of that Walmart, this is money that goes directly into the state budget. We elect state legislators to determine that money that Walmart and other people pay in, where that money goes and supplementing the services that we need. But if you replace that with another nonprofit, you lose all that revenue, and the revenue is going to have to get made up some kind of way. It's probably going to come from you. I would rather it come from private businesses. Of the things that bother me about this town, and I don't just complain about them, I try and bring these issues, these problems to people's attention so we can have some clearer focus
on what is diminishing the quality of life in this city. We have a nonprofit mindset here. Everything can be solved by creating another 501c3 organization. And people who live in parts of this town where all you deal with is hopelessness and helplessness and sadness and high levels of crime and despair, a lot of folks want to alleviate that suffering and they want to do something. And one of the ways that they think about how they can make the most impact is let's start a nonprofit organization where these people can get some help. That's great. But at what point do we have enough? Have we hit critical mass of nonprofits? But whenever there's a problem, it seems there's somebody that wants to start an organization. And good, great. I'm not saying don't start them. But yet another nonprofit to deal with more issues and problems that exist in the city. And nonprofits are going to get more philanthropic dollars and they're going to get grants. And maybe if they get big enough and if they're successful enough, if they're serving a big enough population. Again, these are all potentially good things, assuming that the nonprofit is so successful that it puts itself out of business because it helped all of the people that needed help. Now you don't need the nonprofit anymore. But do you notice that's not how it works? Nonprofits tend to stay in existence in perpetuity. The YMCA is a nonprofit. I don't know. What do they do? I guess they do some everything. But have they serviced and satisfied a need to such a level? Oh, we don't need YMCAs anymore because they've serviced all the people that utilize the services. That probably was a bad example. But there's other nonprofits that exist to satisfy a need, to help people become self-sufficient. But for some reason, they never create enough self-sufficiency to where the nonprofit's like, oh, we don't need to be here anymore because we've done our job. And when, got to keep this in mind now because all this stuff is cumulative. A nonprofit that gets a building is acquiring a structure that, again, is not paying taxes, but they're utilizing city services, but they're not paying in. A third of the city's land, a little bit more than a third of it, collects no taxes, but are utilizing our services. If you have a nonprofit, a church is a good example. And churches acquire property all the time. In fact, there was a story I said I was going to talk about earlier in the week. The Christian Faith Fellowship Church. You know, the church that will deny you membership if you don't have a high enough credit score? Yeah, that one. The only church I've ever been to in my entire life, and I've been to quite a few, as much as y'all may think I'm a heathen. The only church I've ever seen with an ATM in the church. That's only church I've ever been to. You know, when it's time to give, they call that tithing. The ushers stand by the door so you can't leave. When I was more heavily involved in campaigns, particularly presidential campaigns, a lot of times the surrogates would want to address voters en masse. So we would take them to black churches because some of these big old mega churches we have in this city is 1,000 people in the service. And a lot of church going folks, we've come to find out, are voters. And the people in your family that go to church also have a lot of influence over other members of that family. So when you have a big old church, a lot of parishioners, we bring surrogates and campaigners and elected officials to those churches to address those parishioners. Well, I brought Congressman Gregory Meeks. He's a New York congressman that represents the Jamaica, Queens area, and he was a surrogate on behalf of Gwen Moore when Gwen Moore was running for re-election. So we're sitting in the front row because he was going to address the people at Christian Faith Fellowship, and then after he addressed them, we were going to get the hell out of there. We couldn't stay for the whole service. I know that's rude, but we had things to do. So they did an offering, and I didn't have any cash on me. Remember, I'm only at this church because I'm bringing a surrogate that is there promoting Congresswoman Gwen Moore's reelection. So as they start the whole song and dance of they're about to do the tithing and giving the reasons why you should give to the Lord or whatever the case may be, I quietly got up from my seat because I didn't have any cash on me. That's the last thing I thought about is I'm taking this surrogate from New York to all these different places throughout the city of Milwaukee to
help encourage people or tell people to vote for Congresswoman Gwen Moore. I didn't think, oh, let me stop at the ATM so I can get some cash so I can put it in the church bucket of Christian Faith Fellowship where I'm not a member. Because at the time, I don't think my credit score was high enough to be a member. They also make you send in your W-2s. You guys know about this? And they determine your income. And they send you a bill for 10% of your income. Because to join the church, you have to show you got to show your income, and then they'll just bill you 10% of your income. So anyways, I get up, and it's embarrassing, right? Because they're passing around, and there were buckets. These were

0: So young professionals don't want to live on the northwest side of the city of Milwaukee because no one wants to live on the northwest side of the city of Milwaukee because there's nothing there except, well, another nonprofit called Christian Faith Fellowship. Take a break, come back. We'll talk to Brenda on the other side. Looking forward to what Brenda has to say. The Truth with Sherwin Hughes. We'll be right back.
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2: 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Happy upcoming Father's Day. 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
0: Our phone number is 833-212-1017, 833-212-1017. Are you guys satisfied? Dissatisfied with the level of service that you are receiving for the taxes that you are paying here in the city of Milwaukee? Do we need more libraries? I thought we needed more grocery stores. I don't know what we need. Let's talk to Brenda. You're on 1017 The Truth. How are you?
6: Hi, how are you?
0: Doing all right.
6: I have two issues.
0: Okay.
6: Or concerns. One is, did they do a poll or something of how many people go to the library? Did they talk to the library on 74th Street or the one on Atkinson? It's a desert. A second thing, why won't they do something for the kids? What's wrong with a skating ring? What's wrong with a go-kart over there in the other warehouse? Do something like that. you know,

0: something that's, but you know what? They're going to take their time to put it up. It's not going to work out. And of course, it's going to be, you know, like you said, a burden to the city, really. They can get those little stop, bounce, but whatever those things are in the street with no time, but they can't get the streets fixed. It's just, we're going in the wrong direction. And I don't know if the downtown mayor is doing anything, really, but we've seen exactly how he fixed the downtown up for the, what was it, the caucus, the...
1: convention.
0: The Republican, whatever it was, he dressed it up really nice.
1: Now, that wasn't him, though. He just basically had to give a handful of permissions because the mayor didn't have a lot of say-so in a national convention. I mean, the mayor just kind of laid out the red carpet for some people, but he didn't put together a security plan. He didn't block off the streets. Some Milwaukee police were used, but we actually had more police from other cities coming in here. But I get your point. I get it. And I do want to address some of the things that you said and some of your concerns, and I do appreciate your call, Brenda.
0: Mm-hmm.
1: All right.
0: Okay.
1: Bye-bye, Brenda. Brenda sounded real disappointed. You guys heard, I love when people bring this up. And I don't want to be disrespectful to people's concerns. I don't want my government being involved in spending money on and creating activities for the kids. You know what our government is supposed to do? Make sure they're educated. Anything outside of that, it is not the government, local government, county government's responsibility for a goddamn skating rink. Because nobody would go. And if they did go, they'd shoot each other. Come on now. You guys are seeing what these kids are doing. It's not like the kids are, let's do a takeover and mess up traffic and then fight a bunch of people and bring guns to the park because we can't roller skate. That has nothing to do with it. Again, we think about what we had back in our day and think, they need to bring that back for these kids because it's going to work very well for them. We also had a level of respect for our parents, for adults, for elders in authority. These young kids do not. What we used to do and what we considered entertainment back 30, 40, 50, however many years ago is not what these kids want to do. And we know that. So why would we engage in a fool's errand? And also, we don't want the city investing in a damn skating rink because it'd be botched up because the city, like Brenda said, can't even pave the damn streets. Imagine how they'd run a skating rink. You would need an investor. Who is going to come and invest? And we're talking about black kids now. Who's going to invest in black kids and give them entertainment options, knowing the amount of security and safety you'd have to have, the amount of police presence you would have to have? And let's not kid ourselves. If we told a bunch of young people under the age of 18, hey, young people, we're going to build you a skating rink. Do you think those young people are going to say, well, we're going to be in our best behavior to make sure that that skating rink stays around forever because, damn it, we love to skate. No, they will not. They'll be thinking of ways of how they're going to tear it up. They might even do more damaging things outside of the skating rink than actually rent roller skates and go around in a circle. We got to be realistic about what we are doing with some of these kids, ladies and gentlemen, are killers. They will kill you. Was it this week or last week where an 11-year-old shot at a city worker? I assure you an 11-year-old that has the mindset that will shoot at somebody working for the city ain't putting on no roller skates. They'd rather steal a car and do a drive-by. Yeah, I said it. The truth with Sherwin Hughes will be back for hour two.
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1: So I was shocked that they let an advocate get on the air, you know, because I was like, man, do y'all really want to know what's really going on out here in these streets? 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

0: Welcome to Hour 2 of the Truth with Sherwin Hughes. Doing an assessment of sorts of our levels of satisfaction with local government because we're paying more for it. Some of you received your latest 2026 tax assessments on your homes, and apparently homes in the city of Milwaukee are increasing in some kind of arbitrary or actuarial value because the city of Milwaukee is basing its property tax collection off of the values, these assessed values of your homes, keeping in mind that our property taxes are already just going up, maybe arbitrarily. Sales taxes have gone up as well, and then there's different referenda that have passed. And let me not say too many negative things about the referenda because people voted to pay more money for the services of public education. That's a complicated conversation. We had that chat extensively here and across other shows on 101.7 because there's a sales tax referendum that was coming up. And I think we got outpaced by people who have the money to pay higher property taxes because I think that was their, they believe that was their contribution to the poor performing schools. Like, oh, I have a little extra money. Let me vote yes on the referendum. And there was this other thing that happened where we got outflanked by these people. A lot of folks who live in the neighborhoods that voted at the highest number for the referendum also work for the school system. So, yes, I'll vote for the referendum to raise property taxes to feed MPS more money because I'm also voting to give myself a raise, which will offset the increase in my property taxes that I'm voting for. We talked about the Center for Black Excellence and Culture that's in Madison, which still completely defies my comprehension why the city of Madison, that has an African-American population that is half the size of a single legislative district, has got a 47,000 square foot campus dedicated to black people, black art, black culture, black music, black performances. And it just doesn't make a whole heck of a lot of sense. And they raise a lot of money from white liberals in Madison, because white liberals, when you ask them, especially in Madison, if you ask them to open up their wallets, they'll certainly do so. What a white liberal is more likely to do here in Milwaukee is vote to increase everybody's taxes, but then encourage black people to join a pro-Palestinian protest. It's a very unusual dynamic that exists between the liberals here and the liberals somewhere else. And so if we're trying to sort out what is the best use of our money and how we invest it for the public good, it just seems like there's a high level of dissatisfaction because, you know, we got potholes in the streets. I honestly have never seen so many potholes in my entire life. I now alter my routes of travel. Not typically take the same streets, roads, highways, going to 90%+ of my destinations, but every now and again, you got to take a different route. Maybe traffic is backed up on the freeway and you got to find a shortcut that can ease your arrival at your destination. If I'm unfamiliar with the streets, I'm unfamiliar with the potholes too, and my wheels are expensive. So when you all break your cars and you bend your rims and you pop your tires because you hit a pothole, you just, like, you just go pay for it. You don't want, I'm at a loss for words. Because if the street breaks my car, the street owes me some money. That's how I see it. Because you don't want to deal with me if I break something on my car. I just don't like car repairs in general. I want as little automobile maintenance as humanly possible. And I choose my vehicles based on that. Because maintaining a vehicle sucks. It's too expensive. It's inconvenient. Mechanics always seem to find extra stuff. All right, Sherwin Hughes. Okay. Yeah, you can drop your vehicle off at 12 noon. Okay, we'll have it done by 1 o'clock. We'll call you if we find anything. So just a regular tire rotation and an oil change, and you're going to change out your fluids and your cooling system?
1: Yes.
0: Okay, no problem. Should be done by 1:30. If we find something, we'll call you. Phone ringing at 12:45. Hi, this Sherwin?
1: Yes.
0: Oh, okay. Here's what we found. You need a new strut tower brace. You need some rear shocks. Looks like your rear brake pads are about 10%. Your windshield is cracked. You have no headlights. You have no taillights. And for some reason, your rear bumper is missing. Do you want to go ahead and give us the okay to repair all that?
1: How much is it going to be?
0: Okay, so a couple of things with that. How much money do you have?
1: $219.
0: Yeah, it's going to be $47,500.98, and we don't have a payment program. They always find something with your vehicle. So those of you that have had vehicles damaged by the street, you just pay for it? You can't ask the city? Because isn't it their fault? From Milwaukee, new life could be coming to a former Walmart store on Milwaukee's north side. The Midtown Center Walmart near Fond du Lac Avenue and Capitol Drive closed in 2016. According to a project narrative for an upcoming city plan commission meeting, officials are considering a 17,000-square-foot library branch and community center for the vacant space. The project narrative states the goal is to provide a central location for interaction, education, and shared experiences. The meeting is scheduled for May 18th. I'm not saying that those aren't good things, but is that what the demand is? I thought the demand was to mitigate food deserts and build more grocery stores. I thought the demand was for safer streets and filled potholes. I thought that the priorities and the demands are to reduce and mitigate crime. Now, if they believe that building this library where an employer used to be is going to address any of those issues, then maybe they'll have that conversation at the meeting on May 18th that I assure you I am absolutely positively not going to. Because if they're going to have older persons doing press conferences and holding all sorts of meetings, and I think the Common Council did some kind of legislative action when it comes to making it harder for grocery stores to close or they have to give more notice, which I think is categorically unfair, because sometimes if you have a Kroger grocery store, I think they have a monopoly. That Kroger only used to be in the South. Now Kroger is coming up here, and they bought Roundy's. Roundy's used to be our grocery distributor up north that distributed to the Pick and Saves. There's not really many Pick and Saves anymore. If you notice, they're all metro markets or they're closing. I think that might be a function of this merger with Kroger. Side note, Sherwin Hughes is becoming quite the expert on mergers these days. I'll tell you what, I never thought I had to know as much about mergers as I have to know about them now. So I'm starting to study how complicated they can be. But I thought that the whole point was to get more grocery stores. But also, if you have a Kroger franchise, right? Let's say Kroger is the owner of your metro market that you manage and own, or you're a franchisee. The city of Milwaukee says you have to give them either 30 or 60 days notice before you close a grocery store, because the city, being hyper aware of food deserts, wants to have that lead time, that advance notice, so they can figure out how they're going to fill the void that will be created by the grocery store closing. Does that make sense to you? So if Kroger slash a metro market somewhere is going to close, legally via city ordinance, they have to let the city of Milwaukee know 60 or 30 days prior to their closure so the city can make plans to bring in another grocery store or whatever. Sometimes the owner of that franchise won't know until the night before that they're being shut down. If Kroger wants to settle ties, or sever ties rather, with franchisee grocery store owners in other parts of the country, Kroger is not going to say, oh, well, we have to give this particular grocery store franchisee and operator in Milwaukee 60 days notice because the Common Council said so. And that's not going to happen. So Kroger is going to say, hey, Milwaukee Metro Market, you got to close on Friday. We're going to stop distributing to you because we're going to cut you off of our distribution list. Now that operator is in trouble with the city, and the city doesn't even, they can't even do anything. If I'm a franchisee of a grocery store and I'm connected to Kroger, and Kroger called me last night at 11:30. Yeah, sure, when we're going to shut you down. Starting on Monday. That's the only notice I can give to the city. So what's the city going to do? Sue me? My franchisor cut me off, and they just told me last night, but now I'm automatically in violation of a city ordinance. We also have a lot of members of the Common Council, and they're really nice people. Some of them are. They actually are nice people. But a lot of them don't know what they're doing. They don't know anything about business. But I don't think we want them to know anything about business, because they shouldn't be in the business of business when you are allocating tax dollars based on need. Many residents mistakenly believe that deteriorating services are simply, quote, normal urban problems. In reality, many quality of life failures involve deferred maintenance, misallocated budgets, weak political accountability, which we have a lot of here, uneven service distribution, and failure to enforce existing laws. Cities compete for residents, businesses, and investment. When basic services decline long enough, middle-income residents often leave, shrinking that tax base and further accelerating urban decline. Let me just give you a little brief snapshot into what I do, especially when it comes to the output of this radio program that we do weekdays from 9 a.m. until noon. It is to identify social problems and issues, to discuss them thoroughly, to potentially give some history of how we got here, and then to figure out remedies and solutions in an objective way. And the objective part can be difficult because we live here and we have an emotional connection to this place. This is where we grew up. This is where we have our memories, right? This is where some of y'all met your spouses and you had your families here, right? So it's this emotional connection to this place. But at the same time, we can't get too emotional about some of the solutions because they require very, very tough decisions. And Milwaukee, for the most part, is a relatively small town. I know we have big city amenities, but everybody knows everybody, or I know somebody you went to school with, or I dated your wife, you know, the regular stuff. And so when we engage with our elected officials, and a lot of whom, let me be clear, are very, very nice people. A lot of them are just, they're just peaches. They really are sweethearts. But we have an obligation as a body politic, as voters, as constituents, as residents, and as taxpayers to say, hey, these are services that we need improved upon because life is suffering. People are suffering. Our quality of life has eroded. It was different in the 1960s or 70s, people will say, and things have just gone downhill. So that's when we have to put on this other hat. We as residents and constituents and taxpayers will hold those elected officials accountable. And I have zero problem doing that because that is what I am supposed to do. And if I'm not doing that, I'm not doing my job as a member of the media. What happens is this. If I say, hey, alderman, alderwoman, or common council, y'all are screwing up all of these things because I hear from your constituents, quite honestly, more than you do, and I try and hold them accountable. You know what they do? Instead of saying, oh, snap, Sherwin, we need to work on that. You're right. We should have a common council meeting to discuss, I don't know, food deserts, filling the potholes, removing the snow, whatever it is. Instead of them saying, oh, wow, we're going to take that guidance and we're going to figure something out to satisfy this problem that residents and constituents and taxpayers are complaining about. Instead, they get mad at me. Sherwin, why would you bring that up? Why would you bring up potholes? That's disrespectful. And then guess what happened? Then now they're removing me from their press release list. So when they are doing things, they don't tell me because they get mad at me because I brought up a legitimate concern that they know that they are ignoring. And here's, and I get it from their perspective. Doesn't make it right, but I get it. There's a tremendous amount of mistrust of our elected officials for obvious reasons. They may not want discussed publicly where they are failing and ignoring problems because they're going to have to answer for their lack of progress on those issues. Because that is what they ran on to get elected. They got elected. They didn't rectify the issue. And they get mad at me for bringing it up because they're going to have to be accountable. Nobody wants to be accountable. In general, it seems in American society, whenever something happens, it's got to be somebody else's fault. Sherwin, why did you do that? Well, because slavery. Somebody else made me do it. Sherwin, why did you do that? Because Joe Biden was president and Joe Biden messed up the economy. It's why we don't get anywhere. And the worst situation that we can have, and it seems like we're moving in this direction. Elected officials decide amongst themselves what they're going to do instead of taking guidance from constituents. And one example of that could be they sure are investing a lot in downtown. And I can give you reasons why they do that. But 7 out of 10 people will remark and note that there needs to be similar kinds of investment or at least similar levels of attention being paid to where people actually live in neighborhoods. It's easy to dump several million dollars downtown. It's easy. It's much more difficult, but would pay higher dividends if you invested that kind of money. And let's just say improving the business district that's on Center Street. Center Street between, do I start at 27th Street? Got a library right there on the corner. That is, they got to do something about that intersection. Now they won't because you have a whole bunch of diagonal streets that all kind of meet up right there. But that intersection of 27th Street, Fond du Lac, and Center, death trap. Another intersection is Lisbon, Center Street, and 60th Street. It's like 17 stoplights. Dangerous. At least they paved some of the potholes. They filled some of them in, but it's just horrendous. Let's see what time is it. I'll take a break. Sandra, hold on. I'm going to come to you. I'll take this little break. Come back. Speak to Sandra. These elected officials, they're deciding amongst themselves, and they're like, hey, let's put a whole bunch of money downtown. Because they're coming up with that idea between all of them and also, you know, business interests downtown are known to contribute to the campaigns. And if you are doing the bidding of business interests downtown, they can provide some of the elected officials the campaign dollars that they need to get reelected at the same time ignoring the people. Because we also did a poll question, I don't know, last week or the week before. I asked how many of you contribute to political campaigns. Something like 95% of you don't. Because you think that you shouldn't have to purchase your democracy. Well, you do. Because if you don't, somebody else is. And the people that buy the democracy get the democracy to work for them. Let's pause that thought, take a break, come back, talk to Sandra. If you want to be like Sandra, all you got to do is be a strong black woman. And if you want to be like her in other ways, call 833-212-1017, 833-212-1017. The Truth with Sherwin Hughes. Will be right back.
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0: The revolution starts in our mind, right? You know when Gil Scott-Heron said the revolution won't be televised? Like he didn't mean that you won't be able to watch it on TV. He means the revolution starts in your mind, you nincompoop. Y'all been running around saying that for 60 years. The revolution won't be televised and didn't even know what the hell it meant. It starts with us.
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0: I'm going to give you a list of services that we are supposed to be receiving with the taxes that we pay. A lot of residents may be unaware of these. Because if I'm asking you via the YouTube poll how satisfied you are with the service delivery, I probably should give you a full list of what we should be receiving. And some of these were even a shock to me. I thought some of this stuff was the responsibility of the residents, but the city technically should be providing these services. You guys know how I feel about trash. And I clean up garbage in front of my house. It makes me very angry that I have to do that, because, like, why are people so disgusting? There's not even a real, like, a plausible excuse for it. And I say that because if you go into another neighborhood, they don't throw garbage on the ground. It's just so disrespectful. It's like, I want to go to their houses and throw garbage in front of their house and see how they like it. They probably wouldn't care. Let's talk to someone who does care. Hello, Sandra. How are you?
1: I'm just fine. How are you doing today?
0: Yeah, I'm not sure. At least it's Friday. So that's not.
1: Yeah, horrible. You get the weekend.
0: That's right. Mother's
1: That'd
0: Day
1: be
0: weekend.
1: Nice. Hey.
0: Happy Mother's Day, Sandra. Happy early Mother's Day. You're a wonderful
1: Thank
0: mother.
1: Thank you. Thank you. And I retired in 06. So I had plenty of time to relax and call you now Ken and all. But what I want to say, now you were talking about the conditions of the city.
0: Yes.
1: And the tax dollars, you know, to fix the city. But I think the problem is, and it's been going on a long time, because before Barrett left, he said Milwaukee was going to be Detroit. So he knew what all they were going to slice out of the city to make it a wreck, a train wreck. And so that's what makes me so mad with them, because it's these politicians. They get together. They want what they want. They get a pension. Out of pension, they get that health insurance. And Robert Boss, he had $1 million staff. See, a lot of people, we don't read. We don't get into politics like this. Sure, we don't even know that. But he's doing $1 million staff. He got good health insurance. And where is a Walker? Where is Paul Ryan and Sheriff Clark? They ran over to Washington, D.C. to help Trump win. You don't hear nothing from them, not even a peep. But anyways, now the conditions of the city, I've been here all my life. I tell you, I'm 77. It was never like this. Never. And people was not dumping trash, because we would pick up the bottles and we would get money off the bottles. Our parents didn't give us no money. They took care of us. But my dad gave me a dollar for an allowance. And we did not steal. And definitely did not kill. And a lot of times the kids would do flips and everything else. I mean, we just had fun with each other. But I just get so sick of seeing the city routed out by politicians. But now, I'm going to say this. Now they're buying a lot of the property, because I always get letters and phone calls to buy my property. And I'm on 27th, the street that gets the most beat down. And they want the property. So something is going on. They're trying to buy all this property in the city, and I heard a lot of them trying to buy, rich people trying to buy the lands through the planting of our foods and stuff like that. So something is going on where they want to steal back this city. And it's going to bloom. It's going to bloom the way they want, because it's going to be many people that move in. So what do you think?
0: Was there a specific question in there? What do I think?
1: Yeah,
0: I think
1: the question is,
0: you said they're trying to condense it down for me so I can actually give you an answer.
1: Real estate.
0: Okay.
1: Real estate brokers are coming in and buying up all the property.
0: Yes.
1: So, and where I am is very empty. There's no houses. There's empty lots, because people always say neighborhood. Uh-huh. I have no neighborhood because it's empty and boarded up houses. But anyways, do you think it's something going on with the real estate? Because I get the calls all the time.
0: They want to purchase your property so they can rent it, because there's more income to be made by renting properties by you than by you being a homeowner. And a lot of folks, so as an example, you're retired. You might want to move out of state. You might want to move to where there's no state income taxes on your pension. So offering you hopefully a fair price for your home should meet a need that you may have in case you want to sell. I don't think that's a part of some grand conspiracy, because a lot of folks do want to move. They want to downsize. Like, they live in the house they raise their kids in. Their nest is empty. All the kids are gone. They don't need 4 or 5 bedrooms no more. They also don't need the high property taxes they might be paying in that big house they bought to raise their family. So if somebody wants to offer you money for your house and you want to leave the neighborhood anyway, I don't see that as being sinister. Because at the end of the day, if you don't want to sell, you can just say no to the offers. It's not like people are being forced to sell their homes. They're offering you like, hey, do you want to sell your house? We're going to give you probably a lowball offer. But for some people, it reduces the headache of having to get a real estate broker. And then you got to clean the house up. And you got to do open houses and you got to do showings and you got to pay all these commissions and stuff. So I don't see that as something negative, because at the end of the day, if you don't want to sell your house, you don't have to.
1: Yeah, I just think it on the black community because a lot of them moved them out to Brown Deer. So I was just thinking if it's something to get us out of here and then they could live it up. You know what I mean? But that's what I had to, you know, really say.
0: All right. Thank you, Sandra. Appreciate your call.
1: Okay.
0: All right,
1: bye.
0: Bye-bye. I don't know how many people they're quote-unquote moving out to Brown Deer unless they are, and they might be, building a low-income housing development in Brown Deer, and then they would offer additional Section 8 opportunities elsewhere. I know folks want to get the hell out of the Central City. And if people can use their Section 8 voucher somewhere else, well, then great. We do have a housing shortage. And I also don't want people to automatically think there's sinister motives because we're building more affordable housing units. We need them because housing has gotten insanely expensive. And if your housing expenses continue to go up, I'm talking about rent, I'm talking about mortgages, because interest rates are very, very high, you will have a homelessness problem. Homelessness is a very unique phenomenon because it is a negative social indicator that impacts one particular group more than others. And why there's not as much dedication to homelessness as there should be, because homeless people are two things: victims and perpetrators of crime. More often victims, but they can be perpetrators of crime too. Like, just being unhoused just diminishes your life chances dramatically. Do you know who the most unhoused demographic is in the United States of America and why there's not a level of urgency that there should be, including the number of veterans that are unhoused? Black men are 36% of the unhoused in America. And no one has any urgency. Brenda called in earlier, and why don't they build skating rinks for the kids? You guys know how I feel about that. I don't want the government being involved in creating activities for the kids. That's a parent's responsibility. We can outsource some things to the government, but not taking care of your kids. You shouldn't have had them. Can we admit that? Can we admit that some of you regret having them? Because some of you hate your kids. And I get it. We hate them too. But don't put us on the hook to find things for your kids to do because you hate them. We hate them more, actually. You hate them a little bit. We hate them a lot because some of your kids shoot people. Yeah, don't build skating rinks, because they would do everything but skate. All right, what time is it? I got to take another break. These breaks come up quick. When I come back, what to know about a firm behind a disputed Milwaukee housing project. Oh, and I need to give you guys a list of city services. Let me do a couple, then we'll go to break. In the category of streets and transportation, we know that our tax dollars are supposed to go toward pothole repair, snow removal, traffic lights, and street resurfacing, but cities are also responsible for, when they collect your tax dollars, storm drain cleaning, alley maintenance, sidewalk leveling, and trip hazard repair. You got some sidewalks where the concrete sticking straight up in the air like an erection. Curb replacement, crosswalk repainting, street signs and street sign visibility, dead traffic signal response times, ADA curb ramps, tree root damage repair, bus shelter maintenance, illegal dumping cleanup near roadways, street sweeping frequency, ice control on bridges and hills. Sanitation and environmental health. For our tax dollars, we're supposed to get bulk item collection, which we do, illegal dumping enforcement, which we have, rodent control, mosquito abatement. weed and vacant lot maintenance, graffiti removal, public trash can servicing, recycling education, hazardous waste disposal events, leaf collection, abandoned tire removal, sewage overflow protection, odor control enforcement. What? Dead animal removal. Neglected sanitation in cities in which taxpayers are footing the bill for the aforementioned services include asthma, pest infestations, insurance costs, property devaluation, and residents out migration. Take a break, come back, talk to Miss Linda on the other side. Is this Miss Shaq or a different person?
2: I'm not sure who you're referring to.
0: Who is this?
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0: Hold on, Linda. That's Linda, Miss Shaq. Just want to make sure it wasn't another Linda. Hang on, Shaq. We're going to take a break, come back, talk to you. The Truth with Sherwin Hughes on 101.7 FM. We'll be right back.
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833-212-1017, asking you your level of satisfaction with the level of services we are receiving from the city in which we live in. Really, it's just local government altogether. Are you satisfied with what you are receiving, considering the increases in our taxes? And some of the tax increases are self-inflicted because we voted on a tax increase to give more money to the schools. And I don't know, are we receiving a good return on our investment? And property taxes are very important because if people are unable to afford them, let's say incomes are not going up and wages are not going up. And imagine a world in which more people are aging out and they're retiring and their incomes are fixed. And let's assume that people had great pensions from when they worked at some of the manufacturing plants and some of the breweries, et cetera. But their incomes are fixed. They're doing okay, but they're not making nearly as much money in retirement as they were making when they were working. But if your property taxes continue to go up and the cost of everything else is going up, food, entertainment costs, of course, are going up. You want to go see a movie or something. Tariffs have made goods very

0: expensive. There's, of course, inflation, and you cannot afford your rising property taxes. The city can take your house. There's a whole list of tax foreclosed properties that you can go and buy. And sometimes it's just the cost of the arrearages of the taxes, because a lot of folks are getting kicked out of their homes, getting evicted, not by the bank, but by the city of Milwaukee itself. Let's talk to, now we can talk to you, Linda. What's on your mind today?
1: Good morning, Professor. Good morning, good karma brand. And good morning to all the beautiful, good-hearted, black and white people of Milwaukee and America, for real.
0: Linda, hey, I'm going to need you to modify your opening statement. Stop saying good mornings and good karma brands, because they sold us.
1: So, Sherwin, I am, been learning so much. But one thing that I am so perplexed by is, okay, with the redistricting mapping, and the devastation that that brings to the black community and, I guess, the black voting power. But what I don't understand is, it's not taking our vote away, is it? Because even though, say, they redistrict the mapping to a Republican representative, because I'm trying to, you know, regurgitate according to my understanding. So that person that lives in that district and have been voting a black representative for years will have to move into that black representative district? Or
0: no,
1: when they go to the voting booth, will that black representative be on the ballot at all? I don't understand. How is this playing out? I help me. I'm in the back of the room on this subject.
0: All right. So there are some southern states that are taking liberties to redraw their state legislative maps and also their congressional maps, because at one point in time, these states drew maps based on race. Let's say you have 500,000 black people that live in Baton Rouge, Louisiana. But the way the maps were drawn prior to the Voting Rights Act, that city of Baton Rouge, Louisiana, was drawn in a way where smaller towns and rural areas outside of Baton Rouge that have a larger share percentage of Republican voters, Baton Rouge was included in the drawn map of a district that may include rural towns that are more Republican. So instead of Baton Rouge, Louisiana, having a black congressional district representing the 500,000 African Americans in Louisiana, they would cut that district into like different bits and pieces, so that black vote of 500,000 would be diluted. In Wisconsin, we do not have that to worry about, because who ultimately is making the determinations about our maps is a very liberal, a 5-2 liberal state Supreme Court. And the Republicans in our legislature are soon to be in the minority. This is a problem for southern states that had to redraw their maps because they were, in fact, racially discriminating. We have a level of protection from that here. So let's not create a problem in Wisconsin where there isn't one. Is it a problem in other states? 100% absolutely. But we have way too much to worry about in Milwaukee for me to be worried about what's happening in Baton Rouge, Louisiana. Now, that's not saying that we shouldn't be concerned about it, but are you going to move to Baton Rouge, Louisiana and embark on a 10-year campaign to make sure that you have fair maps in a city and a state you don't live in? Probably not. Let's focus on what we have here. But we're actually okay here in Wisconsin, and we have got protections for our majority legislative maps for the time being. So we're good. Don't worry about it.
1: And I appreciate that as far as where I stand in Wisconsin, because that's exactly my concern. Can those redistricting strategies affect where I presently live? And thank you for that enlightenment and that lesson. But I think that we should all be, you know, concerned about what's going on in other black districts, you know, even though You know, it may not, you know, directly affect us, but we know that this racist system is a coup, and it's a corporation and organization. So it doesn't matter what state you're in, because the strategy is the same behind everything. You know that.
0: Yeah,
1: they,
0: but Linda, we can't do everything. I think that's why we end up getting nothing done, because we see a problem that exists somewhere else. Like, let's say there's police brutality in Portland, Oregon. Are we going to pack up and move from Milwaukee to go to Portland, Oregon, because a cop punched a black woman in the face? We're not going to do that. We should be worried about police brutality right here where we live, and we can mitigate the problem where we're at. Because I trust people that live in those other cities and states to be able to handle their own problems. I could also say that maybe in Seattle, Washington, black businesses are not getting enough support from the black community. Are we going to leave the city of Milwaukee and go out to Seattle, Washington and support their black businesses? No, that's something for the black community in Seattle, Washington to be able to take care of, because they're best equipped to do that. But when we look at problems that are happening all over the place and don't focus on what's going on at home, then nothing gets done at home. Because I'll assure you with this, the people in Seattle, Washington don't give a frog's fat fanny about black businesses here in the city of Milwaukee. So why should we care about what's going on out there? Look, I get it, but you can't help everybody all the time. Start with fixing what's wrong in your own backyard.
1: That's true. That's true. But I will say this, that you know that black people as a people are resilient. Come on now. We survived slavery, and we're going to survive this. Hello. Ain't no stopping us now. Because guess what?
0: What,
1: Linda? We're smarter. We're stronger. More resilient. More confident. We're more educated. And I think that that's the problem, too, that not enough young people are going into politics and changing policies and laws, man. But guess what? It's going to happen now. It's going to happen now, for real. See you later, Sharon. Have a great weekend and enjoy your mother.
0: All right, then. You too.
1: Bye-bye.
0: Okay, all right, now then, Linda. Can I, for a moment, exert and stand on and be proud of my individuality? I am not, have never been, and don't ever want to be all black people. And I think it's terribly unfair that because we were a created racial category and created intentionally to separate us from them, that all black people are in this together. Because I'm not going to make up excuses for why some black people do what they do, why they make the choices they make, why they choose to inflict harm on people in our community. Like, I'm not a part of them, nor am I one of those people like, oh, you did something really bad. You harmed a member of your community. Let me come and help you, because that's a cry for help that you shot three people this weekend. No. I don't want to have anything to do with y'all. Because other races have no problem. And this is an internal culture thing. White folks tell us that we need to be self-sufficient to help all the other black people. We live in communities where everybody should be helping everybody. But if that's not going to be the case, don't put the onus on me when black people do stupid stuff. I don't want to take ownership of what the hell they do. Just like if there's a white person that voted for Kamala Harris, they don't make up excuses for the white people that voted for Trump. They separate themselves from them. It is perfectly okay to have dividing lines between you and other people of your ilk, your culture, your race, your ethnicity that do horrible things. I don't want to be associated with them. I share a skin color with those folks, and I had nothing to do with that. It's just happenstance we both are black folk. So, no, I don't. Oh, we got to help all the black people. You can't, because some black people that you want to help will kill you. Do you understand that? They'll kill you. And I don't want to die that way. Like, oh, I want to go and help all these people. They're more likely to rob me and steal my vehicle than accept my help and advice. And plus, why should they accept my help anyway? I think a lot of us see some of the sad conditions that exist amongst our people, amongst other blacks, and we want to help them. We have no credibility with them. And they didn't even ask for our help. And they probably wouldn't follow our direction anyway, because just because we're black doesn't mean we're all one big happy family. So that's way too much responsibility, because then you can diminish whatever good work I'm doing and say, oh, sure, when you're clearly not doing enough because there were 14 homicides last month. Why didn't you fix those homicides? Because.

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1: You don't want to be there. 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

There are additional services that the city of Milwaukee is supposed to provide us, and I want to share these services with you because we technically are paying for them. And when I say we're paying for them, like, there's whole, like, floors of buildings and cubicles and people making good money and getting fat pensions that are in charge of delivering these services. And a lot of us are completely unaware of them. And so if I am asking you to rate your level of satisfaction with the services that you are receiving for the taxes you are paying, I probably should let you know what all the services are. Because as I was going through the list, I was a little shocked at some of the services we're supposed to be receiving. There's all these different categories. So the first category is core public services residents commonly expect. Then you have sanitation and environmental health services. I went through these lists already. And then we have another set of services, code enforcement and property standards. Many residents do not realize that they pay for inspectors. Cities fund vacant property inspections, landlord code enforcement, building safety inspections, dangerous structure monitoring, noise ordinance enforcement, property maintenance citations, illegal rooming house investigations, air quality complaints. When was the last time you complained about the air quality?

0: Y'all remember a couple few years ago when it smelled like smoke because Canada was on fire? Water intrusion investigations, fire code inspections, bed bug complaint investigations. Why these matter? Weak enforcement of the previously mentioned causes, neighborhood decline, slumlord expansion. Huh. We don't have a problem with either of those in Milwaukee, do we? Do we have a problem with neighborhood decline and slumlord expansion? Lower home values, resident frustration, population loss. To Sandra's point, because I receive a lot of the spam text messages, spam phone calls, and I probably get, no exaggeration, at least two letters a week from some company or from some person disguised as a hedge funds disguised. Hey, Sherwin, we want to offer you X amount of dollars to buy your property. Some of the offers are okay. They're not bad. You know what I mean? But I don't take them because I love where I live. And where in the hell am I going? I ain't moving nowhere. If the quality of life is beginning to deteriorate in the city of Milwaukee, now it depends on who you are, where you live, and your tolerance for deterioration, you might accept one of those offers of one of these fly-by-night hedge fund, never heard of them before companies that will give you a cash out offer for your house. To that extent, that could be something sinister, because if you don't rectify the problems, and these hedge funds, they know it. They know that in certain neighborhoods, some people are dying to get out. They don't want to go through all the hassle of finding a realtor. Realtors are former strippers and people that just got GEDs. You ever notice realtors? That's not nice to say that, but like a lot of strippers, when they want to clean their lives up, like when they turn 40, they can't be on the pole anymore. Like, I'm going to sell real estate. Weak neighborhood enforcement of the aforementioned neighborhood decline, slumlord expansion, lower home values because they can lowball you for your house, resident frustration, and population loss. A credible complaint example would be, quote, residents are paying for housing and safety enforcement, yet repeat nuisance properties continue operating without meaningful intervention. Do you believe for what you are paying in associated taxes and fees, you are getting quality services delivered by the city of Milwaukee? The Truth with Sherwin Hughes. We'll be right back.
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Welcome to, hey, hour three of The Truth with Sherwin Hughes. And for all of you being rude and inquiring as to what I'm wearing on my head, you're a bunch of racists. It be your own people sometimes. It be your own people. I don't understand why it's any business of anybody what I'm wearing on my head. Even the producers in the producer studio. So y'all just are unfair. Speaking of unfair, is it unfair that the city of Milwaukee is collecting more and more tax dollars from us and we are not getting the proper service delivery? And this is a worthwhile conversation because, you know, we got a bunch of elections coming up. I spoke with one of the candidates running for governor last night. It was an off-the-record conversation, so I'm not going to disclose who the candidate was nor the details of the conversation. But they were, I guess, checking in with me because they heard of the sale of 101.7 The Truth, and they were looking for more information about that. I mean, amongst other things they wanted to know. Because I think that this particular candidate wants to know, like, where do I go if I want to spend money on advertising or if I want to, you know, visit one of the talk shows? Who am I going to be going to see? In the short term, I don't know. I guess let me do a segment here or a portion of one on what is happening with the sale of The Truth to the Milwaukee Black Media Trust, because I don't want to keep those of you that deserve information in the dark. Those of you that have supported us, you have participated, you've come to our events, you've come to our Beyond the Mic events, our Truth Family Fest, you've come to our Truth Summits. You've said hello to us at Juneteenth Day. You've come to our live remote broadcast from all over the place. First, thank you. Allowing 101.7 The Truth to flourish the way it has in 5 years has been a remarkable experience. And for your support of all of us, those of us that are here now and those of us that, I guess, are here in spirit because some hosts and producers are no longer employed with the company, words can

0: barely express how much we appreciate you. So I have to say that. And so there's an obligation that I have to those of you that choose to listen to us. Y'all could be doing a whole bunch of other stuff with your time. And on some days, you probably should be. But you listen to us. Thank you. And so we owe you. Quite honestly, our success is because of you. Because if you all weren't there, if you all weren't listening and calling and texting and participating, there would be no truth whatsoever. And so I want to be honest with you all and level with you all. Because whatever the next version looks like, we're still going to need you. And I don't want to withhold information from you or sell you short, because the commitment that you all have had to us reinforces the commitment that we have to you. And we are one big community. We're one big dysfunctional, crazy family. So here's what I know so far. 1017 The Truth, the brand, was sold. And as I understand it, it was sold intact. With the hosts, with the producers, with our digital content, our YouTube, our Instagram, our TikTok, our Facebook pages, fans, and followers. Okay? So there was a purchase agreement. There are some contingencies. I am not fully aware of what those contingencies are, but they exist. That is literally all I know. I don't know what my new role will be. I am unclear if I am going to have a role. I am unclear as to how much say-so I'm going to have over said role. I literally do not know. There's going to be a new facility built where 1017 The Truth, whatever it looks like, whoever is employed by 1017 The Truth at this new entity is going to be under the same roof and essentially under the same management as the Milwaukee Courier newspaper and WNOV 860 AM and 106.5 FM. We are all going to be under one roof. Personally, I have issue with that. One issue in particular, and a whole bunch of smaller issues that I come to find out that those who are executors of the trust don't care about. And here's the thing, they don't have to. But I do. I select who I want to support for political office because I have the right to do that. And if I want to talk about the person that I select or support for political office, I reserve the right. And other people will select a different candidate as they reserve the right to do so as well. The issue that I have is with a former colleague who didn't just burn a bridge. They obliterated the ashes. And they took their time on their coveted platform, because those of us that have shows know that this is a very rare opportunity. There's a lot of responsibility that comes with having a microphone and some kind of audience willing to listen to you. And they took their coveted platform that should be used to disseminate information that can help us, that can inform us, that can help move us forward, give us the information that we need, and give us, especially as Black people, information that has oftentimes been kept from us. They took their platform, where they should be doing those aforementioned things, to try to personally humiliate me. Lie after lie, desecration after desecration, nonstop. And the person who helped participate and facilitate that attempted humiliation of me is now a managing partner in this new trust. Do you understand my trepidation? Now, I need you to Stick with me for a second now, Truth Nation. I right now do not feel comfortable having to work in an environment where the level of disrespect that I endured is completely and totally overlooked. And the people that are going to be a part of this new endeavor simply brushed it under the rug, including the people that helped facilitate the disrespect in the first place. Now, let me just give you my honest opinion. That does not give me warm and fuzzy feelings about joining this new trust. Because let me be abundantly clear, because I don't think that I have been clear enough with the people I have been talking to. I don't have to do it. I don't have to go over to where I'm supposed to be going over to or whatever the new structure is going to look like. First and foremost, because they can't even give me any answers. I just want to inform you all because you all are the most important piece of this. And wherever I go and whatever I do, you will remain the most important piece of this. You won't be relegated to a bullet point on an outline or a talking point or a part of a profit and loss statement. You are my friends. You are my family. You are my community. My obligation is to you. This has to be understood because they're not getting it any other way. Because when I try to tell them, they're dismissing all of my complaints and my concerns. And if I have complaints and concerns, and if I don't feel happy, I'm going to go where I feel happy. You understand it? I was in a meeting yesterday where a Caucasian man had the audacity to yell at me in a meeting in which my role was to be discussed and what I was going to be doing. He tried to belittle me. I don't know why y'all think you can get away with disrespecting me. And this is in a meeting where they're trying to convince me that, oh, Sherwin, you have to come on over and be a part of the new trust. This white man is going to yell at me, raise his voice at me, and tell me about how much he knows about radio, and he knows radio more than me, but he didn't know nothing about us, Milwaukee, our community, and how we deliver information. And I've dealt with that before, and it's a very uncomfortable situation. People knew that the meeting got a little uncomfortable, and then I received a phone call, a couple of phone calls later on that evening, because for the Black Media Trust to is being sold, essentially, like the roles and responsibilities are being sold by an old white dude that I have no interest in working with or working for at all, because I don't want to. And the fact that he disrespected me so much, at the same time, he's trying to convince me that this is where I need to be while he is raising his voice in me, is a bit of a problem. And so when I talked to another person that was in the room, who was supposed to be the general manager of this whole operation, and I said, you know, that was very disrespectful that this man that I don't know is going to yell at me and raise my voice. I mean, let me be clear. I still work for Good Karma Brands. Dude was in our conference room here. Like, he came to my house and was yelling at me. That's very, very disrespectful. I don't tolerate disrespect because, again, I'm not one of those people that does tolerate. Some people do. And maybe he thought he was talking to somebody that would tolerate his disrespect. I'm just not the one. And so when I shared with another African-American that also should be hyper aware and sensitive to the disrespect that we endure as Black people, he basically said, oh, Sherwin, calm down. You overreacted. Here's what that reminded me of. You ever see the movie Django? You know that character, Steven, that just loves Massa. You going to sit here as a Black man and tell me that a white man yelling at me as they're trying to convince me that I need to come over to this new Black Media Trust is something I should just accept? You got me messed up, and messed up is not the word that I want to use. So I just want to inform you all, because I'm not going to keep you all in the dark, because I'm not going to sacrifice my credibility for a level of disrespect. It's just, I can't even believe the level of disrespect. And my issues and my complaints are falling on deaf ears because they don't care about those, meaning you don't care about me. Why would I go into something where I know on the front end you don't care? Let's talk to Bob. Bob, you're on 101.7 The Truth. How are you?
1: This is too interesting, what you were saying, and I just wanted to ask you about the hat you got on. Yeah, I mean, what brought you to the point of that hat you got on? I mean, that trips me out, but what you were talking about is just more important, and I'm willing to listen and lay back, and you can continue. Forget that hat, although it is strange. I was going to tear you up about that hat, but what you were talking about is very interesting. And I will talk to you later. Forget that hat. Continue, sir. Talk to you later.
0: He didn't even need a call. I don't even know what the point of that whole call was.
2: Yeah,
0: sure.
2: He should have hung up.
0: Yeah, I don't know. What does my headwear have to do with?
2: I'm not distracted by it at all. I like it.
0: Thank you.
2: You know I'm here to validate you.
0: It don't matter what I'm wearing or how I look. I should be taken seriously. And what I'm speaking about is, in fact, very serious. What I'm coming to find out is this. In what we do, the only people that care about us, those that come here and do our jobs to provide information and to inform and maybe even entertain the community, the only people that care about us is you. Literally nobody else. And so my obligation is to you. Not to people that will pour the disrespect on so thick. I think, you know what it is? They think they can kick black folks around because they still have this mindset that, nigger, you better take this opportunity. Who do you think you are? And we're going to treat you any old kind of way. We're going to talk to you any old kind of way. Oh, you've got issues, you've got problems, or you've got complaints. Nigger, we don't care. You should be happy that we even let you survive. Now, you're going to take this opportunity the way we're going to give it to you. Because guess what? That's what I'm hearing. I'm 51 years old. You think I was born last night? I've seen every incarnation of white racism, including when they hire black folks and pay black folks to present the racism coming from a black face. That's the first thing they do. Because guess what? It all changed when they can't say the word N-word. All they got to do is hire somebody. They'll say it for you. They'll say it for them. And so since nobody else is wanting to listen to my disrespect, here's what did it for me. This dude literally called himself trying to yell at me. And this is my welcome into the new trust. A 70-year-old white dude. I thought this was a black media trust. And I know that there are some people that are involved in the board that are on the trust that may be unaware of how I was treated. Now you know how I was treated. And whoever came up with the selection of the people, you made a very, very critical mistake. Because here's the thing about this white fella. He never should have been in the room. White folks, when it comes to like this kind of stuff, acquisitions and mergers, when we know they're going to be controlling, you know, the marionette strings, usually from behind the scenes somewhere. They got this dude out front. Over talking and talking on behalf of black people. A white dude representing a black media trust. How stupid do you think I am? I'd like to think that some of the stuff that I've said over the years proves that I'm not dumb. But that just shows you it don't matter. They still think I'm stupid. So that's where we're at, because I think I owe you all an explanation, because you're not going to get it from them. And so I got to figure out what I'm going to do with my life. Do I walk into a lion's den? Sometimes you walk into the lion's den and you think that it's a nice, comfortable dwelling, and you don't know there's lions until you get inside. They have lions greeting me at the door. And I have to make a conscious decision. Do I walk into the lion's den with the lion and roaring at me and threatening to eat me as I'm supposed to be walking in the door? But yet they're telling me that, well, this lion's den is going to be your comfortable new home. As the lion is literally salivating at the entranceway. it has been exceptionally difficult for me to obviously withhold how I've been feeling about all of this. Because I think that is unfair to you. So that's, you know, kind of where things are at. I know that my, some of my obligations here at Good Karma Brands ends on May 24th. I also know this, without disclosing too much, some of the people that you have gotten used to hearing for many, many years, you will not be hearing again. Or at least not associated with this brand and this frequency. That's the only thing that I can say for sure, that there are some voices that you may not hear again. Also, I'm going to say this, and I got to take a break because I got to be honest with you, because I have no reason and incentive to lie to the people that have given me the opportunity of a lifetime by listening to me. I can barely even express my gratitude to you, and so I'm not going to lie to you. I may be one of those people that you no longer hear. There's still a whole bunch of determinations and thinking, and a lot of stuff has to change, and I recommended some of those changes. Of course, those changes are falling on deaf ears, and they can, but just know that if you want me, and I show you and tell you what's wrong, what needs to be changed, and what my non-negotiables are, and you deny all of that, then you actually do not want me. All right, now. Take a break and just continue on, because no matter what, I'm going to be all right. The Truth with Sherwin Hughes on 101.7 FM. We'll be right back.
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0: Wearing a bonnet is fitting listening to this song. Something that people need to know, that if they disrespect me, they're disrespecting a very, very important listening audience. Because let me be clear, they want y'all. They want y'all to listen. They want y'all to be exposed to the advertisers and the goods and the services. That is what they want. And if they believe that they can treat me like I'm a peasant, like I'm a peon, like I haven't put in 2 decades worth of work in this city every single day trying to make this city better, if they think they can disrespect me to get to you, well, then that's just not a proposition that I can respect. Come at me and treat me and offer me a level of respect and dignity like you do them white boys. And if you can't treat me like you treat them and respect me like you treat them, we just can't be cool. We can't be. And I'm not going to rely on whatever friendship you thought we had or whatever personal relationship you thought we had. Because when it comes to my community, we ain't got no friendship or no personal relationship. Because if you're going to disrespect me, you're disrespecting my people. And I don't fly with that. Ain't no way. Like, what planet are you from? It's insane. If y'all knew what I went through yesterday, I was beside myself, but I had to keep my cool. I almost lost it for a second. Black media trust, huh? Ain't no trust. Call us something else. Let's talk to the caller. You're on 1017 The Truth. How are you?
1: Angry. First off, losing you would be like when the Bucks lose Giannis. And if this foolish gentleman is listening, he needs to learn to lower his voice when he's talking to a community member, because he really don't understand what Truth Nation is if he does not. And I'll leave that. You know, yelling is for children. And as a man who has crossed that line, I tease you about crossing the line, about being 50. I apologize that you had to experience that, of which I have had people attempt to do that, and you probably in hearing me speak and know there are some times that I have foregone what might have been an opportunity, because I would be willing to say lower your voice to a professional level. And I was, at the time I was making those choices, they were choices that I intentionally made. So with that said, wherever you go, and whatever you do, I know within what you do, you're one of the best, my brother. And so,
0: thank you.
1: You definitely have the support of the caller and anybody who is truly seeking truth about what's going on in the community, in the world, and with this station that many times does not tell the truth. I think Mr. Jones gave you a blueprint, my brother, to whatever you decide to do with that, be it a podcast that goes across the world, been on national platforms, as you stated. They don't know who they and where the FCC would have problems with, my brother.
0: Thank you, the caller. You're one of the many reasons why I do this work, and we appreciate you and your support. Thank you, sir.
1: And one more thing, wherever you go, our ears and our phone calls will go with you. So I want to stress that I've told you before, I see you as a person like Roland Martin who can start your own platform, because there is a difference in Black Star Talk and Black Owned Talk. And because you were a part of the positive of that, regardless of how it ended, I know you know how to make that happen. And I'm wishing you the best, whatever you do, brother. We got your back.
0: Thank you.
1: God bless.
0: I bless you, too. Appreciate your call. If there's a worse part, there's a couple of worse parts. I mean, it's actually getting worse as time goes on. So this man is raising his voice to me and telling me, I've got 50 years of experience in radio. That don't mean nothing to me. I don't know who you are. I don't know who you come from. You don't know me. You don't know my people. You don't know this audience. You don't know this city. You don't know what we are trying to accomplish. You don't know what we are dealing with every day. I don't care how long you worked in radio. You ain't worked in radio here. WNOV was brought up because I am just as much a part of the legacy of bringing that radio station back to life as I am launching and maintaining and helping create excellence here at The Truth. While I may have had disagreements with the management of WNOV, let me be abundantly clear. They gave me the opportunity of a lifetime because Mr. Gerald Jones, like him or love him, saw something in me I didn't see in myself. And he allowed me to grow and to flourish and to feel comfortable doing what I do. So let me just say that. You know what this white dude said in the meeting? And he said, he was yelling this. And we're in a conference room with all glass windows where anybody walking past could have seen it. He kept saying, Mr. Jones is dead. He's dead. Hold on, man. Don't talk about Gerald Jones like that. Clearly, we know he's deceased, but the fact that he was trying to say that he is now running the show made me sick to my okay, and so then one of the black people that was in the room that wasn't saying anything while I was being blatantly disrespected called me later. They called me twice, actually. First phone call, I didn't answer. The next one, I did answer. And I said, like, you saw how dude was talking to me. You didn't say nothing. You didn't speak up. You didn't say a word. And he was like, oh, Sherwin, you know, that's how white folks be sometimes. I almost threw up because I'm thinking to myself, you let anybody talk to you like that? You're a man. You let another man talk to you like that? You made up an excuse for a white man that's trying to convince me to come over to this new trust, and you made up an excuse for how he disrespected me in front of your face? You just as bad, or if not worse, you worse than him. Let's talk to Carolyn. Carolyn, how are you? You're on 101.7 The Truth.
2: I'm fine, Sherwin. How you doing?
0: You know. I might not be here on Monday.
2: Been there, done that. Look, been there, done that. I'm quite a bit older than you, so I know what you're talking about. I know what you've been through. But what they don't know and stuff is that how could it really be a black trust when it's white people running it? Right there is the problem. And even though he said he's been 50 years in radio, you ain't been 50 years dealing with black folks, okay? That's the problem, too, okay? So why they think they're going to be losing people, they're going to lose listeners as well and stuff. Because we listen because of the format of the show, because I listen to all the hosts. And we listen because of the format and the different personalities and things. So, hey, you guys took all this time to build it up to 5,000 listeners and whatever. They're just going to lose 5,000 listeners in one swoop. And you have a nice day and you keep your head up.
0: Thank you.
2: Bye-bye.
0: I'm going to take a break. I know that by being honest with you, this might
2: be... pick up my order for Carolyn.
0: Oh, she's picking up her food. So I know that by me being honest with you, I might be done. Then I'm just going to have to be done, at least temporarily. Because the disrespect... Like, they're trying to sell me on why this is a good idea at the same time telling me that I'm not worthy of a level of respect. And also keeping me and my colleagues in the dark on what is actually going to happen. Like, we don't know details. We don't know timelines. We don't know where we're going to be. We don't know what the accommodations are going to be. There's a whole bunch of other complicated things about structures. None of this has been communicated to us. And the fact that he yelled at me and there were black people that were defending the white man that was yelling at me saying, oh, Sherwin, it's not that big of a deal. And then when I'm trying to express my frustration with how I felt belittled, this black man is talking over me, basically doing the exact same thing. And I held on, man. I don't know how you was raised or where you was from, but where I'm from, let's put it this way. If I didn't have a higher level of sophistication in class, things would have went down a lot differently, but I kept my head up. You know, I talked to my people. I had to get some second and third opinions. And I come to find out that the disrespect has been pretty consistent throughout this whole thing. So Tory Lowe said his goodbye. I don't know if you guys listened to Tory. I think it was on Tuesday, but he basically said his goodbye to you all and to his broadcasting career because Tory doesn't see a fit for him and what he does at this new endeavor. Here's the thing about Tory. Tory's supposed to make y'all mad. He is. He's supposed to get you all hot under the collar. He's supposed to get you to disagree. Like, that's what he does. But that's also just something that we offer. We offer an incredible set of viewpoints. And there's a lot of you that listen all day long. You may not agree with some of the stuff that I say, that Homer says, Bailey says, the Dame says, that Dr. Ken says, that Tory says, but that's the whole point. That's the magic and the beauty of it. If it was all just everybody kumbaya and holding hands and everybody agreeing, that wouldn't be no fun. But Tory has said that he is out. So we're going to play a little bit of what Tory said on the other side. The truth with Sherwin Hughes will be right back.
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0: I'm going to play a little bit of my colleague's farewell. Tory Lowe did say goodbye on Tuesday of this week, and I want you all to hear at least a portion of what Tory said. But first, we got to get to some of these phone calls, and we have a whole bunch of them. I hope I can get to everybody. Let's do Robert. Robert, you're on 1017 The Truth.
9: Hey, brother, I just want to say I commend you, and I'm going to tell you this. Don't worry about nothing, because you know what? As they say, the truth will set you free. They set you free to do greater things, because I advocate for the whole concept of the truth. And when you guys started, I was telling everybody I know, man, check out this new radio station. Hey, there's so many people behind you, they just don't know. that hidden power, because that's all it is a hidden power structure, because you guys were getting to your people. That's why it was sold. That's why it's going under this new construct, because they couldn't handle the fact that you guys were waking people up. Keep waking us up, brother. God bless you. And we going to follow you wherever you go, and we going to see when they start losing those points and losing sponsors because they're not getting the ratings. They'll see they made a mistake. God bless you, and keep your head up, and we got your back, brother.
0: Thank you, Robert. Appreciate that. God bless you, too. Let's talk to Darius. You're on 101.7 The Truth. How are you?
10: Good morning. Afternoon to everybody. First of all, I would just like to say to you, Sherwin, wherever you go, we go. And I'm just truly heartbroken just to, you know, to hear this news. But it seems like every time we get something in our community with some substance and a real message, it all. But I would just like to say to all the hosts on 101.7, we just got to keep pushing and keep going. Thank you.
0: Thank you, Darius. Appreciate you calling me. Play a little bit of Tory.
11: Ownership of the truth. And, you know, I'll say this, you know, I'm excited about what the next couple years look like for my career and things like that. And at the end of the day, you know, God bless everybody on 101.7 The Truth and all of the hard work that they, you know, have put into building up the truth. A lot of award winners right here on 101.7 The Truth. They have done an amazing job right here. The staff, GKB, the company. I am extremely just elated on all of the things that we were able to do in a short 5 years that we have been broadcasting. And I have reflected over the last 5 years of all of the many events that we were able to participate in and Summerfest. I love being down at Summerfest, Juneteenth, a lot of the live events that we put on, a lot of the call to actions that were done right here live on the air from the Tory Lowe Show. So it was just an amazing 5 years so far. And like I said, the next 5 years is going to be amazing as well. But I just want to take some time to let y'all know that changes is coming. It's going to be a lot of changes. And change is good. Many times when people talk about change, it's inevitable. And after a while, we have to make sure that we make our adjustments and we got to make sure that we flow with the right changes for our lives as well.
0: Let's talk to Andy. Andy, you're on 101.7 The Truth. How are you?
12: Yeah, I'm disturbed. I'm disturbed to hear about what's occurred. I've got questions, and I haven't. I've just come in, so I haven't heard the entire broadcast. But I've received the message, and it's very disturbing. It seems like a tradition where a black entity is strong and growing and prospering, and then it's torn down. And so I thank you for your efforts, your work. Your comments, at times I disagree with you, which is normal, natural, and it's very sad to hear. But I'm not entirely surprised because I'm thinking of other entities that have been supported and prosperous of black groups and black people. They are torn down. They're infiltrated and torn down or sold. And so very sad to hear. But please keep us informed as far as what your potential and new moves are. I pray the same for the other hosts. Please let us know so we can support that and so we can stay connected, please. And again, this is typically what happens, and it's very sad, but we have to stay united, we have to stay focused, and we have to continue to fight. And so please, again, keep us abreast. Don't let us linger as far as what any new moves are made and how we can be in contact with you and continue growing and learning and fighting, please.
0: Thank you, Andy. So I have a YouTube channel where I'm going to be going live and just updating people on what I'm doing and what I'm up to. And eventually that's probably where my new broadcast home is going to be because I own and control that one. I ain't got to worry about firing myself. It's Hughes Views 414.
12: Hughes 414.
0: That's right. So thank you, Andy. Appreciate your call. I'm going to take a break, come back, and take the rest of your telephone calls. The Truth with Sherwin Hughes, I guess temporarily, on 101.7 The Truth. We'll be right back.
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0: what I like NSYNC. What do you mean? Let's talk to Julius. You're on 101.7 The Truth. Now, Julius, I got 8 people on hold, and I got about 6 minutes left of my show. So just FYI. Okay.
1: All right. Well, Sharon, you know, I've been following you, you know, just, you know, for a long time since WNOV. I remember when you was with those Word Warrior guys, and I know why you left them. And I just want to say, Sharon, you know, you bring humor with intellectual intelligence. And I think that that's one of the things that we need in our community. And I kind of figured that things is going to go this way. But, I listen to you, Tori, and all of them, but I just say from you, I really admire your humor and your intelligence about what's going on in our community, the

0: Alan, you're on 101.7 The Truth. How are you?
1: I'm good. How you doing, Sharon? Just want to let you know, man, I've been listening to you for like the last 10 years, man. Probably like right after presidential 2016 presidential election. WNOV, learned so much, a lot from you, man. I mean, I just made 47 years old, so just 10 years ago, and I was mid-30s, man. I was just getting educated and schooled by you, man, on so many things I didn't know, especially about local government and things of that nature, and you know, and how things works in life, and even a little financial advice from you as well. I called in before. Just want to let you know, man, I'm going to follow you wherever you go. I'm part of your Hughes Views 414 group. I comment on there a lot. And just thank you, man. I want to give you your flowers, man. And it's their loss. And like the last caller said, I knew this was going to happen, man. Every time we get something, they break it down. They take it away. So good luck to you, man. I love you. We'll get through this together, man. We're going to continue to follow you, man, and get educated about you, brother.
0: Thank you, man. Thank you. That means a lot. Like, I think I'm still going to be here on Monday. I just had to give you guys an update on what's going on. But I also want the folks to know that when they were disrespectful to me and yelling at me and making up excuses for why I need to accept being screamed at by a 70-year-old white dude that I don't even know, they're also yelling at the people that are calling in as well. Like, I want them to know that the disrespect that you showed me, you were disrespecting these same people. Let's talk to... We got to get through all these calls. Let's do Thomas. You're on 101.7 The Truth. I only got 4 minutes left, Thomas.
2: Let me make this real quick. Brother, you did your job.
0: Thank you.
2: You did your job. And I guess you know what I mean by that. This thing, I got to cut him off. I got to cut him off. You did your job, bro.
0: Thank you, Thomas. Mr. Lee, you're on 101.7 The Truth. How are you?
3: Immediately, many blessings. There's nothing but good that's coming out of what's happening, period. I don't see that there's anything damaging. I see nothing but growth and nothing but growth in the truth. And you have been all exceptional, all you guys. I've never pitted in my mind anyone against the other. And again, there's nothing but greatness coming out of the truth. Keep up the good work, big brother.
0: Thank you. Appreciate that. So I think what this is an opportunity to do, because obviously me and all my colleagues here, we all talk. It's like 5 different group chats going on. We're on the phone with each other all night. We're considering building something that they can't take and that they can't break, because it's about time that we have that. And for too long, the dissemination of our voices to help our community has relied on white folks. White folks will change their mind and evaporate whatever platforms that we're on that they control. So now it just means that we got to have something they can't take away. Also know that like digital is the way to go. Like a lot of people stream on YouTube. A lot of people listen online. So that is something that we can't take away. It's just, I don't feel comfortable because I've been kicked around a lot. I think they forget that I was at Jammin' 98.3 with the Basement Crew. They canceled us. Then I was with Homer for a while on Below Radio. That's when we came up with the idea of the forum. And then I got picked up at WNOV. I was there for 6 years. They kicked me around. Then I went to the previous 101.7 Resistance Radio. That was one of the worst experiences I ever had. And that was a white progressive radio station. And they hired me and Earl Ingram. Like, well, how come you blacks aren't bringing all the black business? That's why you're here. We put you on the air so you can bring all the black businesses. That clearly didn't work out. That was the end of 2019. I started, you know, dabbling with an online broadcast via YouTube, fall of 2019. And then the truth came that next year, the fall of 2020. And now here we go again. I'm tired. Because you put everything that you have into developing these platforms so that more of our people can get engaged and get informed. Because I think a lot of good can come from that. When we can interact and have conversations and complain and find out information about candidates and politics and elections, because we're very much uninformed, or we're not as informed as we should be, considering how bad the conditions are. And then whenever they decide, they can cut it off or they can change it. And the changes reflect them and their sentiments more so than ours, which I get it. I understand. But when you have black folks trying to tell me that I should expect this kind of treatment from them. I've just done it too many times. I don't know what happens on Monday, actually, because I know I made a lot of people mad.

0: But I'm not going to lie. I'm not going to protect people that are essentially threatening me on the way into the door. Because the biggest regret would be if I said, okay, sure, let me go ahead and do this. And then 6 months later, I'll be kicking myself because I know that I should have heeded the warnings in the beginning. Like, the way I look at it, it's almost like a blessing. Now, I haven't been fired yet. Let's just be clear. I'm giving you guys information on how the trust has treated us. And several of us are not coming back. Let's talk to Jamie. Jamie, you've been hanging on for a long time. Hi, Jamie. You're on 101.7 The Truth.
1: Hey, how's it going, sir?
0: You know, sorry.
1: I mean, I've been a long-time listener, and this is my first time calling, but man, I truly appreciate you, man.
0: Thank you.
1: I really do. You know what I'm saying?
0: All right, Jamie, I appreciate you, too. I think I'm going to be here on Monday. I'll know immediately when I walk out in the
2: You'll
0: hallway.
2: Be here.
0: All right, let's last one will be Mr. Mahdi.
3: Hey, my brother.
0: Hi.
3: Happy Friday. We love you, Mr. Hughes.
0: Thank you.
3: You need anything, reach out. We got you 100%, brother. Get that podcast going. I waiting on you. Love you, brother. God bless you. Have a blessed weekend.
0: All right. Thank you, Mr. Mahdi. Love you, too. What have we learned today? Do I check the YouTube poll? Do I? 40% of you are not very satisfied with city services. 52% are very disappointed. We also learned that stand up for yourself. Stand up for your community. Don't let anybody kick you around. And consider yourself lucky and fortunate if their introduction to you starts with disrespect, because you know ultimately how it's going to end up. See you later.
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5: If you acted up, if you were out here doing any kind of foolishness or just something that people know would make your family's name look bad, your neighbor from down the street, if they see the son or daughter, be like, what are you doing? 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
3: We address people, young boys, as if they're grown when they're not. For me, they're not young men, they're young boys. And I think if we can keep them in that space, I can do a lot more with someone in middle school when I treat them as the boy that they are, versus trying to make them men when they're not, and they probably have very...
4: Bringing you his authentic perspectives on important topics.
3: They live in suburbs together. They live in the city together. They hang out together, all in the same family. We're the only idiots that fight because we want our voice to only be on one side. Like, does that even make any sense? And when the side loses, you lose everything. They, on the other hand, have a voice no matter what, because somebody that looks like them is always in control.
4: Frank, candid, and straight to the point.
5: Well, it's just a skewed system.
3: Of course it is.
5: It's a lot of judgment.
3: But answer my question, though. Should we let people go? Should we let people go? Like, let's just forget about bail altogether. And if your neighbor commits a homicide and kills people up... If you kill people and they next to you and you just let them come back and live right next to you, they can live upstairs from you. Let them come in your house.
4: Frank, candid and straight to the point. 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
3: Now, he's the mayor of the city of Milwaukee. He's a young man. Give him a chance. I only complain about things that I care about. What I want you to do is pretend like I'm in St. Louis. And all I'm asking the mayor and the Common Council president and the Common Council, show me.
4: Now, live from the American Family Insurance Studio at The Avenue.

0: 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I'm your host, Dr. Ken Harris. 833-212-1017 is the number. 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It is your day. 833-212-1017. 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You ready? 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Because my peeve today is a continuation of yesterday as it relates to M-O-N-E-Y. Money. Money, finances, budgeting, investing, debt. I'm tired of it, and it's time Milwaukee changes. It is time that we figure out what it is we're going to do, how we're going to change it, and how we're going to make Milwaukee better. Get up off of your duff and put the work in. Stop waiting on somebody else to come save you, because ain't nobody going to come save you. The Democratic Party is not going to save you. The Republican Party is not going to save you. The Independent Party is not going to save you. Federal, state, county, and local government will not save you. It is up to you. You're going to have to learn some stuff. You're going to have to do some stuff. You're going to have to wake up and figure out what is going on in your life. I'm serious. You're going to have to. Look. Let me start off nice. Good afternoon, Truth Nation. Let me ask you a hard question. You know this ain't going to last long, right? When it comes to money in the black community here in Milwaukee, after everything you heard yesterday, what is it? Are we underinformed? Are we underinvested or simply undertrusting? All right, it's over. Because whenever the topic of financial advisors and people helping you with your money comes up, people split into two groups. They either go, everybody needs a financial advisor, or financial advisor is just here to take your money. Not grit it. Get it, right? There's honesty in both sides. I want to talk about the pros and the cons of using a financial advisor, a financial coach for people in Milwaukee. Not fantasy, not internet motivation, not get rich quick scheme, all that. I'm talking about real wealth, real statistics, real life. We heard a lot of it yesterday. This is educational. So if you really want some advice and if you really want some coaching, see a competent professional. But that being said, you heard it. Milwaukee has one of the worst racial wealth gaps in America. That's not opinion. That's documented reality. We heard it yesterday. And according to what you heard yesterday, from data, with data, you can use.org, right? Go to that site, datayoucanuse.org. Their 2025 wealth study on Milwaukee metro area showed, and this is the one that just keeps sticking in my craw, the median white household in Milwaukee has more wealth. The one that's in the middle. Remember, we talked about mean, median, and mode. Mean is the average. Mode is the middle with half above and half below. Mode is how many times does that number show up, right? Throwaway mode, throwaway mean. We're at median. The middle is still richer and more affluent and has more wealth than the wealthiest black people. What does that mean? Even if you look at the mean, the average white household here reportedly has a higher net worth after you take all of your assets, subtract all the money you owe. They have a higher net worth than many of the highest earning black households. And if we don't understand money, not income, but wealth, we continue confusing looking successful and being financially secure. Now, let's deal with the first reality. Number one, we're going to look at the pros of having a financial advisor. And if you have any questions, 833-212-1017 is the number. Here are the pros. A good financial advisor can actually help people avoid financial chaos. Notice I say good. Not flashy. Not somebody you found on social media. Not somebody renting a Lamborghini and taking a picture for Instagram. I'm talking about a real, licensed, competent, professional, certified advisor. Because many people, even educated people, don't understand investing. They don't understand retirement planning, taxes, estate planning, insurance strategies. And for the life of me, they don't understand compound interest. I had to put compound interest in because it's actually debt. Or it's positive if you're investing. That lack of knowledge costs people billions, if not trillions of dollars of wealth. You got to admit, many black families in Milwaukee are first-generation wealth builders. We don't always inherit stock portfolios and paid-off houses and trusts and investment and all that. According to the State of Black Wisconsin report, African-American home ownership in Milwaukee is only about 27.5%, ranking near the bottom of major metropolitan areas in America. Why is that important? Because home ownership is a primary source of wealth. Not rap money, not lottery tickets, not sports contracts, not viral fame, not an influencer, home equity. So if you don't have somebody teaching you how money works, you can make six figures and still die broke. That's where a competent financial professional can come in. They will help you understand retirement accounts, reduce emotional financial decisions. They're going on a trip to Greece. 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Here's the deal. People don't need more money. They need more structure. And an advisor can help people avoid what I call black tax pressure. Anybody know what black tax pressure is? Well, I'm about to air it out and tell black dirty laundry. Financially rescuing everybody. Every time somebody got a problem, they call you. I need some money. My car broke. I need some money. I need some gas. I need some food. I need some shelter. I need. My baby need clothes. I need tuition money. Black tax pressure. Hey, gotta look right. How many times I see women walking around with nappy hair, crappy clothes, and their nails are tight. Bizarre. Because what you're doing is you're buying status before stability. Or better yet, you just fund everybody else's emergency, ignore your own future. And Milwaukee knows this pressure well. You can be the first person in your family with a decent career, and then suddenly you are the emergency fund for 20 different people. A financial advisor can sometimes be a neutral voice and say, no, you can't keep withdrawing from retirement. No, you shouldn't buy that car. No, your child needs a college fund. And no, you cannot retire with no plan. Now, wisdom sometimes sounds offensive when people are actually used to dysfunction because it's been normalized. But let's look at the other side. Here are the cons of having a financial advisor. Everybody with a suit is not trustworthy. So stop pretending. Historically, black people have had legitimate reasons to distrust financial institutions. Even right here in Wisconsin and Milwaukee. Redlining, predatory lending, discriminatory banking, and those, all you got to do is drive through the neighborhood. They're still visible today. Wisconsin Policy Forum shows Wisconsin has one of the largest black-white home ownership gaps in the nation. Home ownership gap, wealth gap. Home equity shortens the gap. You put it together. So when older black people say, I don't trust banks, that distrust didn't just appear out of nowhere. It came from history. And unfortunately, some financial advisors exploit people, push products instead of plans, make commissions steering people into bad investments, unnecessary insurance, high fee accounts. And some people, especially in communities that are vulnerable, don't even realize they're being drained financially a little bit over time. And that's dangerous because consider this. Some people hire financial advisors too early. They don't make enough money. They don't have enough in savings. I said it. And if you're drowning in debt, constantly overdrafting, living beyond your means, and have no financial discipline, you're not going to have it with an advisor either. Because your problem isn't investing. Your problem is behavior. Financial literacy, and we're going to talk about that later. Financial literacy without discipline is absolutely useless. You can't out-invest reckless spending. You can't budget around your ego. And you can't build wealth while trying to impress other people that are broke. Some families in Milwaukee don't invest because they think investing is for rich white people. And that mindset will kill you. Because white people, let me retract that. Let me just say, some people are debating whether investing matters. Other people's money is compounding daily. White people. And quietly, that's how the wealth gap widens. Because according to data, national data discussed this year in the Washington Post, Black Americans still hold only a fraction of total American wealth despite representing a much larger share of the population. Is that bizarre or what? And the answer isn't work harder. It's ownership. Owning assets, investments, real estate, retirement accounts, business equity, financial education. So what should you do first? Let's just get to the crux of the matter. This is education. This is not advice. But this is what I think. This is what I had to do to get where I am. I had to stop being financially intimidated.
1: Man, you know, that's money. Everybody got money. I grew up on welfare, so I can't even.
0: Stop that. You don't need to be rich to learn about money because you got to know what to do with it before you get it. Second, if you seek a financial advisor, interview them. They're applying to take care of your money. You're hiring them. They're not hiring you. They shouldn't be telling you anything. You should be asking them, how much do you get paid? How do you get paid? Is it commission? Are you fiduciary based? And most of them charge, like on average, we'll charge 1% of your portfolio. I think that's too much money because that's 1% I could be making. Can you make that 3/4 or half? Is it negotiable? That's trash. What certifications do you have? Now, you don't have to have them, nor do you have to be licensed if you meet state requirements. So you would have to check. You have to ask how many clients they have. How often are you going to see me? What exactly are the fees? And watch this. You know your investment philosophy, what you like to do and don't do. Ask them, what's your investment philosophy? Where do you put money? Are you with Fidelity? Are you with Vanguard? Are you with, like, where do you put your money at? Do you put your money where you're going to get the highest fees from them? And finally, how can you help first-generation wealth builders? What educational pieces do you have that you can teach me and show me so that I can move forward? And then third, a financial advisor cannot and should not replace financial literacy. You still need to read. You still need to learn. You still need to study. You still need to ask questions. You need to understand your money because nobody should care more about your money and your future than you. We got to stop normalizing financial struggle. It is not cute. Ooh, I'm struggling. Stop. We talk 3 hours about sports. Somebody mentions life insurance for 30 minutes and, I don't know. I don't feel comfortable. I don't understand it. We do pop culture all day. Gossip, trash, nothing that can go in your brain about pop culture could give you anything useful. But we don't talk about wills, we don't talk about trust, we don't talk about retirement, we don't talk about investing. We don't talk about dying. That has to change. Because wealth is not about luxury. Wealth, get this, and I said it yesterday, is about having an option. You want to do that or not? Well, if I decide to do it, I can just do it. And if I decide not to do it, eh. You can help your children. You can survive emergencies, retire with some dignity. But you know the real thing about it? You can own your own time. Because in a city like Milwaukee, where racial wealth disparities remain the worst in the country, we cannot afford to be stupid about finance anymore. Because a financial advisor cannot save your undisciplined bad habits. But disciplined people can absolutely use financial advisors to accelerate their wealth. Whatever they got, they can build it up and make it bigger. Oh, and there's a major difference about money. You can build all you want, but what kind of building are you doing? Because I'm going to tell you, and I've known it in the past, building debt creates bondage. You know what building wealth creates? Bloodlines.
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0: 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I'm your host, Dr. Ken Harris. 833-212-1017 is the number. 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What's going on?
1: My Pop-Off Friday. Okay.
0: Yep.
1: So when I text you that question the other day.
0: What question?
1: And I asked your opinion about the Supreme Court decision.
0: Which one?
1: And I asked you about.
0: I don't remember. Which one?
1: Okay, you probably don't. But anyway, about what the Supreme Court did about the votes.
0: Oh, the Voting Rights Act?
1: So you said you didn't. Yes. And so you didn't really. First of all, you started off. What do you care about what me and Tory thought? Okay, because what happened was is that what they did, and you saw what they did in Tennessee the other day.
0: What did they
1: do? They're systematically.
0: Explain.
1: Dr. Ken, this is why we give. You said it's Pop-Off Friday, call in. So I'm trying to get my thoughts out. But when you do that, it interrupts my thoughts.
0: But you mentioned two different things, and that is confusing.
1: No,
0: so
1: I
0: want you to explain. You mentioned Tennessee, and you mentioned the Voting Rights Act.
1: So you don't know what happened in Tennessee. Okay, so that's all together. So you don't know what happened in Tennessee.
0: That's not what I said.
1: You don't know what happened in Tennessee.

0: I said we explain Tennessee.
1: And that's why I texted the other day, because we have this back and forth.
0: I know.
1: And then I can't get my thoughts out because you do this on purpose.
0: Explain Tennessee.
1: This on purpose.
0: Well, you can think what you want.
1: Let me. Okay, on Tennessee yesterday, they voted in the office that, and they divided up the only where the black people do most of. They split it up. So now it's going to be very hard to have any black representation in Tennessee.
0: Correct.
1: Okay. So you know that, Dr. Ken, and I'm pretty sure most of the people that are listening probably know that already. That's why I called to ask your opinion, what you thought, but you start going off right away, and then you act like you didn't know what was going on. So you know that the Republicans have been trying whatever they can do.
0: Correct.
1: To take away our voting rights, okay? And when I sent that question in to you, you knew what I was talking about.
0: You, okay, so I'm reading the text. Do not ever. Do not ever.
1: I'm reading the text.
0: Yes, I'm interrupting you in this point.
1: I'm reading the text.
0: I'm interrupting you at this point because do not speak for me or what I'm thinking. You do not know. Just say what you're
1: going to
0: say.
1: Well, you did that to me, and that's where I'm going, Dr. Ken, but you keep interrupting.
0: I know.
1: And
0: it's so, my show. So I do that.
1: Somebody put in YouTube, Dr. Ken likes to play devil's advocate. And so when I got out of the car and I started reading the things, I text back in, he likes doing that. You called me stupid. You don't know me.
0: I said that's but stupid. Yes, I didn't call you stupid.
1: You said you don't know me. That's stupid. And I would brown to say, Dr. Ken, most of the people that you
0: I
1: talk
0: have never
1: about on
0: called
1: your show,
0: a person
1: you don't have a personal
0: stupid.
1: You don't have a personal relationship with
0: That's not
1: them.
0: True. See, again, okay? You don't know what you're talking about. That's not true.
1: So you have a personal relationship
0: with a lot
1: with
0: of
1: Glenn
0: them.
1: Moore. You have a personal relationship with Donald Trump. You have a personal relationship with Donald Trump.
0: What is your point? What is it you're trying to get
1: okay,
0: at?
1: That's
0: to trash
1: what I'm trying to do
0: out.
1: if you let me get it out.
0: Well, I don't
1: the
0: have to, but I'm going
1: to
0: let
1: trying
0: you.
1: To make. And we went through this once before because when I used to text, you used to text me back. I said, Dr. Ken, why do you do that? Oh, whatever
0: are you,
1: you
0: make
1: say, I'm
0: going
1: to say the opposite
0: not?
1: Of it.
0: Are you going to make your
1: and
0: point
1: And I
0: or
1: said
0: not?
1: To you, I'm making my point, Dr. Ken. I'm making
0: don't,
1: my point.
0: Don't raise your voice.
1: I'm making my point.
0: Don't raise your
1: but
0: voice.
1: For some reason, this is
0: don't
1: why.
0: Don't raise your voice.
1: Dr. Ken, you need to grow up, man. Why do we got to do
0: Goodbye.
1: This every time?
0: I can say what you said is stupid. I will never call you stupid. I admit, I've said stupid things. What I did was probably a stupid thing. But when you insult me, I'm done. We can argue back and forth. We can go back and forth. But when you insult me, I'm done. I don't want to talk to George ever again. Ever. Ever. Done. Is part of that my fault? Yes. I'll take 50%. You know what? My bad. I'll take 100%. 833-212-1017 is the number. My poll question in the YouTube chat, when it comes to money, are we not informed, not invested, or just not trusting? You get to choose one. You get to choose one. Right now, at 28 minutes after the hour, 60% say not informed, 10% say not invested, and where'd it go? And 30% said not trusting. So it's one of those things, right? Oh, Laurent says, stop interrupting him. No. Laurent said, mostly not informed because you're not informed. You don't know who to trust and what to invest in. Good point. He said, my lottery retirement fund has not worked out as planned. Ooh, that is funny. Let me go back to the top. Hey, what's up, Kwanda? What's going on? Yes, it's Pop Off Friday. Sincere Ronnie Ray Real gets another. What comes after 10 minutes? because he didn't say hello to me again.
2: Let me check. Thirty minutes or 24 hours?
0: No, that's too much. Can you give him 10 minutes? Yeah, give him 10 minutes because he didn't say hello to me again. He just said yo, what's up? As if that's supposed to suffice. Have an ego to feed. It's Pop Off Friday. LaRon said he want to pop off about his timeout yesterday. Who gave you a timeout? Did I give him a timeout? I didn't give you a timeout yesterday, did I? Oh, G-Ash, there's a protocol that when you come on the YouTube chat on somebody's show, you got to say hello to the host first. And then notice how I broadened that. It was just my show. Now I'm making it everybody. You got to say hello to the host first. Then you can say hello to everybody else. Hey, what's up, Willie? See, Willie got it right. Willie said, afternoon, Dr. Ken and Truth Nation. Thank you. LT said, fear of missing out when I was young had me best concert tickets, then struggled to pay my bills. Yep. And then Kwanda and Lucretia did that bestie thing again, that weird, like, what do they call that when men do that? They have a guy crush. I guess they got a girl crush. Yeah. LT, stop interrupting him. 100%. Oh, he tripping. Al said, how come we can't pick all of the above? Because we want to know the percentage of people that believe what they believe. All right. Oh, I remember LT, you did it again. You're not supposed to write that name in the chat ever. Never. Ever. Ever. Got it, LT? I'm going to give you a pass because it's Pop Off Friday. So I'm going to just pop off about it and then we're going to go from there. Okay? Is that all right? 833-212-1017 is the number. If you have anything to pop off about, well, not anything. Anything within reason, because you know how that can go. We also got a poll question in the YouTube chat. You can go to youtube.com/@101.7thetruth. When it comes to money, are we not informed, not invested, or not trusting? When we come back, we're gonna talk a little bit more about Climb USA.
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8: This is your True Sports Update. I'm Andrew Zimmel. The Brewers are ready for a six-game homestand starting tonight against the Yankees at American Family Field. General Manager Matt Arnold.
9: Sure, a lot of people interested this weekend because, you know, the Yankees don't come into town very often, and they're a really good team. And honestly, if you can't make it out this weekend, you know, the Padres are coming in, and they're going to be a tough team the rest of the way, too. And they're going to be here, you know, next week as well. So it's going to be a fun homestand for the Brewers.
8: Also in tonight's game, CC Sabathia and David Parker will be inducted into the Brewers Wall of Honor. They'll both be recognized on field with special pregame video and ceremonial first pitch. Jacob Mizrowski takes the mound for the game one of the series. 6:40 first pitch, coverage begins at 6 p.m. After officially introducing Taylor Jenkins as their new head coach, the Bucks are now turning their attention to the NBA draft. Draft lottery is this Sunday. ESPN says the Bucks have a 3% chance of a top overall pick. For your True Sports Update, I'm Andrew Zimmel.
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0: You're listening to Truth in the Afternoon. I'm your host, Dr. Kaden Harris. 833-212-1017 is the number if you want to pop off. Currently 37 minutes after the hour. It is 64 degrees with a low of 51 tonight. So might need a little bit of a jacket. Al said one of the worst things that the black community is affected by is looking good. We will pay our future money just to look good. Quanda says, let me pop off and you need to give my man something. That must be one of those generational things. Sincere said, a pass. He started as Dr. Ken, but because it wasn't first, was a problem. Then he went to Ken. You say he doesn't know you like that. Quanda says, so at this point, what? Should he say he's saying he is greeting, but it's not Dr. Ken's way of greeting? Be fair all around. And here's what I told them. Let's remember this is entertainment, right? Going back and forth and getting mad. It's still entertainment with some, you know, Milwaukee Black talk intermixed in. It's entertainment. I'm not bothered by Sincere. Doesn't say, oh, I didn't say Dr. Ken first. It's a fun thing to go, hey, he didn't say Dr. Ken, right? Let's just have some fun.
1: Like an inside joke at this point.
0: We go back and forth. Sincere says, yo. I say, oh, he didn't tell me this. Yo, I'm going to give him a tip. Like, I'm not a blocker of people, right? So playing, we get like, I'm going to block you for 10 minutes is about it. Like, I mean, that's personally, anything longer than that, I'm not really with that. Regardless of what you say or do. I wouldn't block George for more than 6 weeks. No, I'm just kidding. I mean, it's just 10 minutes. It's not that serious. Yes, we dispense information to the black community and we talk about things that we want to inform. But let's not be so serious that we get irritated and get and mad at people and call people out of their name because, right? I might say something you say is stupid. You might say something I say is stupid. That's all. Other people have a right to say what they say. You have a right to say what you say. What we have to start doing is not counter what somebody else says or tear down what somebody else says. Just say what you say. With George, I didn't know what he was talking about. Are we talking about the Voting Rights Act? That passed and the stuff in, what is it, Louisiana? Or are we talking about what they did in Tennessee? I'm trying to get him to pick one of those so we can go through that and then explain to people what it is. You don't know? Okay, I'm, you know, and then spiraling into, you always interrupt me because it's unclear. And I'm trying to get clarity. So, if George got offended, I apologize. But I'm not changing. 833-212-1017 is the number. Sandra, you're on the award-winning 1017 The Truth. And you got to talk shorter this time, Sandra, because you be taking up all my time.
2: No, I don't. Well, okay. Hi, Dr. Ken.
0: Hey, Sandra, how are you? I'm fine. How are you?
2: I'm just fine. How are you doing today?
0: I'm doing good. It's Pop-Off Friday. I'm having a great day.
2: I'm glad you said that. Because I want to pop off.
0: Okay.
2: It's not
0: yes,
2: on
0: ma'am.
2: You, though. It has nothing.
0: You
2: it
0: can
2: does
0: pop
2: have
0: off
2: something
0: on
2: to do with you, but it has something to do with all of us.
0: You can pop off on me if you want.
2: No. This is for all of us. What I want to say is now we're seeing gas prices rise, right? And cars are small. You know, once the cars got smaller, I thought they should get cheaper.
0: What gets cheaper, the gas or the car?
2: Well, I mean, cars are smaller, but they cost a lot more. Remember when they started making the cars a lot smaller? And then the prices went up and up and up and up?
0: Okay.
2: And I was thinking that they're plastic, made of plastic and all this stuff. Why did they have to go up? But my point is...
0: I can answer that if you want, but go ahead.
2: Okay, you can answer just one quick second.
0: Yes, ma'am.
2: Even if you go to the store, you used to buy cupcakes, you get 12 in the box, right? Now they put it to 8, but they charge you the 12 box price.
0: Right.
2: You see, after everything you go for is smaller, like the washing powder.
0: Companies want to make more money.
2: So much smaller. But that's greed. That's really stepping on us. And they're taking money to get nothing for the product.
0: Okay.
2: Okay, now answer my question with the cars. Go ahead.
0: No, go ahead. I was waiting on you to answer the question, which I forgot because it's Pop-Off Friday because I'm doing 29 things at one time.
2: Well, you said about the cars and the gas.
0: One, they just want to make more money. All a small car means is that you'll be more efficient, a little more efficient. I'm sorry, let me rephrase that. You're supposed to be more efficient, and you'll then spend less money on gas. So your tank might cost $15 to fill up at a certain price, or somebody else might have to pay $45 because they got a bigger car.
2: Yeah, but the price of the car is more, and the interest is rates and all that stuff.
0: And most people make more money to pay for it. Some people do. If that were the case, we wouldn't have so many cars on the road.
2: Well, maybe you don't. Maybe it'd be Uber. Maybe it'd be the bus.
0: They got to pay for gas, too.
2: It's not all our cars on the road. But I'm talking about the other stuff, your groceries. I mean...
0: That's just how life goes. Honestly, I'm being totally honest when I say this. That is how life goes. You're not going to get anything for free, and prices are going to go up 2-3% a year. That's just how it goes.
2: I don't want to be cheated. That's what I'm saying. We're getting cheated. That's the way I feel.
0: Okay.
2: So that's what my pop-off was.
0: Okay.
2: Okay, then. Have a good weekend.
0: All right.
2: Okay. Bye-bye.
0: 833-212-1017. I want to find the AOC comment she made about billionaires. And in the 5 o'clock hour, I want y'all to hear that. Because I want to know what you think about it. I'm just saying. Al, you're on the award-winning 1017 The Truth.
3: Hey, my pop-off Friday is racism. Because it gives a low vibration peasant mindset. Because somebody feels somebody is going to beat them out because they know they are very mediocre.
0: You're talking about the racists?
3: Yeah, the racists. Okay. And I don't see no benefit because all it is somebody don't want to put in the work. But when you ask them certain questions, they cannot counterattack. Prime example, I say, well, if your white supremacy is so good and so great, and you're all about being men and taking over and being men, why do you come second to converted Europeans? And they're not losing nothing. But your kin folks is losing jobs, farms, but you feel your white supremacy is the superior race when you're taking losses to people who are not even really Europeans. And I usually get cussed out, but I just find it to be so funny because I feel like it's a ocean. It's a roaches of the ocean mindset. When they feel like somebody is competing, when nobody is competing, they're just trying to get it. But because somebody put so much baggage on their shoulders, like their mother, father, grandfather, they're like lockjaw and they have no comeback.
0: Okay.
3: Have a great day, everybody.
0: Thank you. 833-212-1017 is the number. When we come back, I'm going to hit the talking text line because they chopping it up.
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0: You're listening to Truth in the Afternoon. I'm your host, Dr. Ken Harris. Let me get to this talking text line. Oh, my gosh. Blowed up. Todd said, money creates freedom. Marcus said, I don't know why he was wasting his time arguing. Just say what you got to say, man. Todd said, you are a patient man. DeAndre said, he also can't assume the listeners know what he's talking about. Correct. And that's what I was trying to differentiate between the two, so. I wanted him to explain what happened in Tennessee and what went on. So George said, you are right, and I hope you, your listeners, know you don't like being challenged. How was I challenged? Anyway, grown men.

0: back. Let me go all the way back. First of all, there's a, what would you call it, Zach? A gap. There's a pause in the phone where you're about a half a second, you know. But I didn't, what did you say? You said it too
1: fast. Delay.
0: There's a delay. So if you pause, I don't hear when you start talking again. So if I start talking, your delayed talking will go over mine. Mine goes over yours, and then you think I cut you off. So a lot of times, that's why I just stop talking. And I say, go ahead. Then I have to wait for you to hear me say, go ahead, and then talk. That's one. Number two, No, I don't want you to call anymore. No, I'm done. I'm done talking to you. I'm not going through all this stuff again. If you got issues every time you call and you can't be clear, no. Now watch this. You can call. I'm just not going to talk to you. I'll put it like that. You know, because grown men, you know. See, here's a problem. Here's a problem. And I finally figured out what it is with you, George, and what it is with other callers. I don't like passive-aggressive people. If you're direct and say you like something or you don't like something or you this or you that, that's fine. That's the ego part of me. But when you say grown men don't know how to hold a conversation, you're saying I'm acting like a child. Well, then say I'm acting like a child. I can respect that. I can respect that's stupid. I can respect that, direct. But this passive-aggressive, grown men know how to hold a conversation. So you're calling me a child. That's why. You called me a child. And anybody that can't directly call me something, listen, if you was in the YouTube chat, they put me on blast every day. Quanda be like, Dr. Ken, you said this, and I rewrote it. I went back and listened to the tape, and you said this. You was wrong. Guess what I say? Yep, you're right. Direct. LTB like, no, you said this, man. That's wrong. It's this. Here's the link. Boop. Like that. That's correction. Not you're wrong, but then I don't have anything to back it up. I don't have anything to say. All I simply wanted you to do to explain what happened in Tennessee so that people that are listening will understand and know and be on the same page as you. Then you could talk about voting rights that they did in the Supreme Court in Louisiana. Those are two different things. So I was asking you, which one were you talking about? You went into the same diatribe of, I interrupted you. I get it. But I'm not putting up with that anymore. I'm done. So you can call anybody else's show and you can trash me like you've done on other people's show all you want. But I'm not putting up with it anymore. Okay. Kwanda said, no, hey, Kwanda, watch your language. We don't do that. See? He's trying to do. So what was it that Todd said that you upset with? Do we hear the same Dr. Ken go back to the beginning of the show and his patient shows? Huh? Dad, Kwanda, you so mean. Kwanda said, so this whole timeout thing is definitely stupid if we all can say what we want without being put on timeout. Come on, contrarian. No, I said him. Listen, it's entertainment. Relax. Take it easy. Breathe. And Kwanda, you can't say you're not upset if you type in all caps. I'm just saying, because that means you hollering at me. And that's a lot of hollering. I get hollered at all the time. And Kwanda, just say he's a lie and then let it go. And I told you yesterday, Kwanda, I'm petty. Petty Freddy. I told you that. LT said, child, please. That's what I'm talking about. That's fun, right? People are direct. See? I'm just saying. But let me go back. We had a poll today. When it comes to money, we are not informed, not invested, or not trusting. And 53% say not informed, 27% not invested, and 20%

0: say not trusting. Now, I did say that I was going to talk about it. And so we need to look at Climb USA. Like, those of you that want to learn about the market, go to climbusa.org and look at what's going on as it relates to the the stock market experience. And I'll talk about that a little later. But start to learn those things. Read multiple books that talk about money from different points of view so you can start to develop your own philosophy of investing, right? It takes in time, age, your proclivities, your fears. All those things play a part in how you handle money. But there's some things that are just guaranteed that over time, you can make some money. One of them, usually, is owning a home, building equity. So those are the kind of things we're going to be popping off about in the 5 o'clock hour and talking about all sorts of things. You're listening to Truth in the Afternoon. I'm your host, Dr. Ken Harris. Hey, Kwanda, top 5 at 5 up next.
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2: Did you go along with this? 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I don't think so. He's already serving life. 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I think that that's what's going to happen. At the same time, this is a message to the younger folks.
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6: 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Whatever needs to be done for your thing, Canva can make it an even better and bigger thing. Canva, the thing that makes anything a thing.
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0: We address people, young boys, as if they're grown when they're not. For me, they're not young men, they're young boys. And I think if we can keep them in that space, I can do a lot more with someone in middle school when I treat them as the boy that they are versus trying to make them men when they're not. And they probably have very few examples of that.
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1: Corey, I love you. I love you. I love you. I love you when I first started hearing your voice. And what you're doing in the words of T-Pain and Gorilla, I love it.
2: Thank you, brother. 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
1: Hey, I'm down with you, man. I missed your last gathering, but the next one, I'm going to be.
0: Bringing you his authentic perspectives on important topics.
3: They live in suburbs together. They live in the city together. They hang out together, all in the same family. We're the only idiots that fight because we want our voice to only be on one side. Like, does that even make any sense? And when the side loses, you lose everything. They, on the other hand, have a voice no matter what because somebody that looks like them is always in control.
0: Frank, candid, and straight to the point.
4: Well, it's just a skewed system.
3: Of course it is.
4: It's a lot of judgment.
3: But answer my question, though. Should we let people go? Should we let people go? Like, let's just forget about bail altogether. And if your neighbor commits a homicide and kills people up. If you kill people and they next to you and you just let them come back and live right next to you, they can live upstairs from you. Let them come in your house.
0: Frank, candid and straight to the point. 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
3: Now, he's the mayor of the city of Milwaukee. He's a young man. Give him a chance. I only complain about things that I care about. What I want you to do is pretend like I'm in St. Louis. And all I'm asking the mayor and the Common Council president and the Common Council, show me.
0: Now, live from the American Family Insurance Studio at The Avenue.

0: You're listening to Truth in the Afternoon. I'm your host, Dr. Ken Harris. 833-212-1017 is the number. Now, here's the deal. Are y'all ready? Are y'all listening? It's Pop Off Friday. So I popped off. George can call anytime he wants to. I'll talk to George anytime he calls. Calm down. Okay. And let me it's changing. 42% not informed, 37% not invested, and 21% not trusting. Because the question in the YouTube chat, when it comes to money, are we not informed, not invested, or not trusting? Not informed only has like a 5-point lead to not invested. So it sounds like people kind of know. People kind of know what to do. They just don't do it because they're too busy trying to look like everybody and trying to, you know, be all that to everybody. And then when it don't work, it don't work. And I just find that interesting because, you know, it's it don't make no sense. It just makes no sense. And I can say that because I do dumb stuff and spend money on dumb stuff too, right? I think I said my weakness a long time ago. Mine is sweaters. I got about 12 sweaters at home. Cardigan sweaters, button-up sweaters, sweaters with patches on the elbow, pullover sweaters, turtleneck sweater. I love sweaters. I love winter. I can go 2 weeks and wear a sweater every day and never wear the same sweater. That's how bad my fetish is. And I admit it, it's a fetish because I like how it feels. Oh, a sweater, right? So what do I have to do? I got to check myself. I have a clothes buying schedule. This is when you can buy a sweater. That's it. One a year. I'm limited to one a year. What? Because I got 12 already. So then I have 13, then I have 14, then I have 15, then I have 16. 16, 17, 18, 19, right? Yeah, okay. All right. Okay. Is that simple? Is that cool? Question. What do you think summer will be like?
1: Number 5.
0: From JS Online, what will summer be like? Will it be hot? Will it be cold? What are the weather experts saying? Well, it's only still spring. AccuWeather forecasts the heat and the storms won't be much different from the norm. Some parts of the country will struggle with deviations of 4 degrees or higher, but Wisconsin won't stray from the usual heat. That's what the forecast says. That means highs between 70 and 85 should be expected around the start of June and to the end of August. And then AccuWeather also predicted an increase of derecho in the Midwest. I don't know what that is. What is derecho? Derecho. According to the National Weather Service, it's a major inland thunderstorm named after Spanish adjective straight line. Storm clusters back-to-back and are capable of wind speeds over 100. That's how we got all that flooding we had. What makes the difference of derecho? What makes it different is from typical severe storms is the scale. Official derechos will cover 400 miles or more of frequent wind damage. Instead of swirling like hurricanes, tornadoes, they move in straight lines. But usually tornadoes are much thinner. Storms in a straight line, that don't even sound good.
1: Number 4.
0: Hey, we talked about it yesterday with Bob Wynn, president of ClimbUSA.org. And there's a stock market experience that we talked about. It is an event. You can go to their website and check it out. It runs June 15th through August 4th. You learn trading and you get speakers and you get all that stuff. And there's a capstone and all that things. What you get is an 8-week hands-on simulation that introduces youth and adults. Hear me? Youth and adults to the fundamentals of investing through a fun, team-based competition, and participants gain real-world skills in stock research, portfolio strategy, wealth building, no prior experience necessary. When I went to grad school to get my MBA in finance, we actually had to go through simulation in corporate finance. And so we were actually able to invest and change a company and put money here and sell these many widgets and all that. And it went into the system. And based on whatever all the other teams around the country did, it spit back your rank every week. And I think one of the weeks we were, it's about eight weeks long or however long, in the time we were in, we were number one like once. And then we dropped to about, I mean, it's like 400, 500, 600, 700, 800 teams throughout the country at any given time on it. It was phenomenal because it taught you how to run a business and how you can make a tweak over here and it does this over here, where you can simulate the same thing with the stock market. You can use play money and you can invest and you can say, I want to invest in these and do this. And it tracks the real market with the real company, except it doesn't use real money. And it'll tell you that this worked, that didn't work. You lost money, you got money, but it teaches you fundamental investing. And I think that's something, that everybody should do. You know what I'm saying? I think it's something every single person should do.
1: Number three.
0: In another event, also from JS Online, the Five Points Neighborhood Association is holding a Walk into Wealth. Notice everything I'm talking about today got to do with money. Walk into Wealth event to help participants expand their business connections with an emphasis on maintaining their physical and mental well-being. It's this Saturday. That's tomorrow, beginning at 9 a.m. It's at Mesmer High School. It'll be organized in partnership with the House of Kings and Priests Incorporated, Rise Drug Free MKE, Thrivent, and Center for Leadership of African Women's Wellness. The Walk into Wealth event will feature 45-minute workshops on financial guidance, wellness, and networking. There'll also be guest speakers, including Tito Izzard. He was on my Truth Summit from the MLK Heritage Center and Andrew Calhoun from Grace Fellowship Church here in Milwaukee. So if you're not doing anything and you're hanging out and you got stuff going, just, you know, roll through and sign up for it.
1: Number two.
0: Well, I don't know if you heard, but the food trucks were able to go to court and get kind of a reprieval on everything. So from WISN.com, a Milwaukee County judge temporarily blocked a food truck curfew in downtown Milwaukee after a truck owner filed a lawsuit challenging the ordinance. Judge Gene Keyes' ruling delays enforcement of the curfew until at least June 10th. The judge ordered Milwaukee police to present data on how food trucks contribute to the downtown violence during the next court hearing. Well, you know, that probably won't happen, so I think it's time to move on. And so I've been talking about money, and I've been talking about popping off money, but I think John Hope Bryant can do it significantly better than me.
2: If I gave the guy a fish, he'd eat for a day, okay? Right. But I taught him how to fish. Not only is he eating for a day, not only is his family eating, his employees are eating, he's actually now teaching other people how to eat. And that ripple effect, that financial literacy is the only philanthropic or charitable or nonprofit activity that has leverage, that uses leverage. Once I teach you, you're never untaught. You know, once your rubber band is expanded, it doesn't go back to the same size, it's expanded. So your understanding, your appreciation for life is different. And that is the special sauce. To me, that is what makes this transformational in its potential. If I gave it.
0: And so think about that. Think about the potential you would have by simply learning something. He's saying the same thing that I said about education. He's just talking about financial education. That was John Hope Bryant, president and CEO of Operation Hope. If you don't know what Operation Hope is, their mission is to expand economic opportunity, making free enterprise work for everyone. If you want, go to their website, operationhope.org. I've met him on several occasions. He is a phenomenal guy. If you have questions, just go to YouTube and look up some videos he's made. Listen to them. He's got some phenomenal books on building wealth and money in the Black community. And he's got programs, Hope Inside the Workplace, Hope Inside Disaster, Hope Inside for Youth. All those things, they've got programs that you can use and you can explore. You can go to a workshop. You can test your knowledge, your AI literacy, your financial literacy, disaster preparedness. Are you ready for it? Next time it floods, are you ready? Those types of things are the things that the Black community is going to need in order to lessen the gap. Now, No, I'm not going to say that. I was about to say, will we ever lessen it? No, but there's always hope. And I think we can do it. It can be transformational for your entire family. It can be transformational. When we come back, I'm going to talk about a couple things, good debt and bad debt. And I got a second poll question for you. Based on where you are today, right? Based on what you do today. Oh, let me see. I guess we can finalize this one. When it comes to money, we are not informed, not invested, or not trusting. 45% say not informed, 35% say not invested, and 20% say not trusting. Did I say that right? Okay, let me do it again. Not informed, 45%, not invested, 35%, and not trusting, 20%. So thank you for those votes, but I got another one. My second poll question is, so think about where you are today financially. Don't lie. Don't make it up. Don't use data you don't have. Ask yourself the question right now. It's a yes or no question. Can you legally, if somebody told you today it's Friday, by next Friday I need $1,000. Can you legally raise $1,000 in a week? And if you can, give me a call and tell me how. 833-212-1017. Tell me how. How could you legally raise $1,000 in a week? And when we come back, we're going to dive into good debt, bad debt.
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Legally, could you raise $1,000 in a week if I gave you 1 week? Next Friday, I need $1,000. Does it depend on what $1,000 is for? You're listening to Truth in the Afternoon. I'm your host, Dr. Ken Harris. We've been talking about money all day. And you heard from John Hope Bryant about there's $15 trillion, by the way, that's transferring from baby boomers to children in the next 10 years. In the next 10 years, generations will have $15 trillion to play with. Houses, cars, assets, investments, insurance, $15 trillion transfer. That's a little, we're at about 38, 39 trillion. That's almost a third of the national debt in assets is going to pass to millennials and some younger Gen X. Think about that. That's a lot. Also, before the break, we were talking about what would you do? What

0: Like, can you legally raise $1,000 in a week? That's a yes, no for the poll. And then what would you do if you really understood good debt and bad debt? Like, that's my question to you. What is good debt and what is bad debt? Some people might tell you, depending on a time in your life, a house might be bad debt. If you're ill, you're sick and you can't function and you need money for hospital bills, I'm just making it up. Owning a house and paying a mortgage every month might not be a good thing. So what should you do, right? I have to say, this is me talking. This book is about 10 years old, maybe even older, but it is, for me, by far, the absolute best book I have ever read on money in my entire life. Why is that? Because it made absolute, okay, what's going on? It made absolute perfect sense. The name of the book is called The Simple Path to Wealth, Your Roadmap to Financial Independence and a Rich, Free Life. And as I listened to it, he told the story. Listen to what I'm saying. He told the story of what white people do in order to get rich when they're older. And then he has plans on where you are in your life and how much you have and what you're doing. It's not a get rich quick. It's a simple, straightforward, easily understood way. Am I endorsing it? No, I'm saying that I thought that for me, the book was the best financial book I've ever read. And the reason I say that is because most people work in the financial field. He left. Most people work in the financial field and they only tell you things that are going to cause you to buy certain things so that other people make money on commissions and all that. Yes, the numbers show that if you invest in a financial advisor, the financial advisor might make you, 1 to 2% more than you would have normally made. Here's my issue. Stop worrying about how much you pay in taxes, because the more money you make, the more taxes you pay, but you still have more money. Just get it out of your mind. It's like sunk costs. You already paid for it. Stop. Anything in the past, anything you messed up, anything you did great, yeah, that's great, but it was in the past. It's gone. And that's hard to handle. It's hard to deal with things that happened in the past and you couldn't correct it, and so you go through your drama. But in the end, what are you doing to move forward? What are you doing? It just is what it is. Good debt is something you can use. These are all my definitions. Good debt is something you can use other people's money to buy and pay it off quick. That's good debt. Just wipe stuff out. Done. That's good debt. Short term. You buy it now, you pay it off before it's due the next month. Boop. Good debt. House could be considered good debt. For me, this is just me talking. A 30-year mortgage is bad debt. 15-year or 20-year, good debt. Your money is tied up less time. Bad debt, car. Bad debt, credit card. Those are bad. But I got to build my credit score. You could build your credit score by only spending enough to pay your credit card off at the end of the month. And I've fallen victim to sometime paying it off, sometime not. It's called human nature and behavior. But at some point, I woke up and said, if you want to live like no one else, so that later you can live like no one else, so says Dave Ramsey, you're going to have to make some changes. You got to pay off some debt completely. Pay off everything. Be done. It's that frivolous spending we do, right? I buy things out of necessity. Out of necessity, I buy things. To the point where sometimes I get suggestions from certain people. Yeah. You want to get a new pair of shoes? Huh? You want to get a new pair of shoes? We did that around here, didn't we, Zach? Work with a certain person. That we had to go, hey, dude. Yeah, get some new shoes.
1: Cowboys!
0: We teased this person about their shoes. Like, dude, when you going to get some new shoes? Literally, when he came in with some new shoes, we applauded. Yay! Like, come on. Some people are just frugal. And he's a frugal person. It's like when you travel. You don't have to be all... I see people traveling, they're gussied up and dressed up, and I'm like, why? You want to let people know? But you sit in coach. I sit in coach because it's cheap. I don't sit in coach. I don't want to pay the money. I want to sit in the back. Where you sitting? In the back. Best flights of my life are sitting in the back of the plane. You know why? When it lands, I don't have to rush anywhere. I can sit there and relax, let everybody get off the plane. Okay, y'all gone? Okay, get up. I only fly first class when it's severely discounted or somebody else pays for it. That's the other part. The problem is knowing when, because we tend to let our ego kick in. And once your ego kicks in and, well, they got new shoes. I want new shoes. I used to do that to my mother all the time. Well, mama, they got new shoes. Everybody else had Converse All-Stars, right? Everybody, well, they got real rubber. You know what my mother bought me? $9.99 tennis shoes that were basically plastic. And everybody else would play, right? Basketball. And when they stopped, they could pivot. I stopped, I slid. I used to get talked about. Oh, my gosh. If you could, I got talked about terribly growing up. Terrible.
2: Well, you must have some residual effect.
0: I don't. It was just part of growing up. People bully. People do all sorts of things. That's just life. You learn how to deal with it. Yeah. And then you learn. And I learned, and I don't know if it's good or bad, but I was so poor that I told myself I would do anything that I would have to do never to have to live like that. I would do anything I have to do for no one in my family to have to live like that. And I did. I think my mother and father would be proud of me if they were living. I had a drive and still do. I don't want to be average. I want to be excellent. I want to be above average. I'm not perfect. No, I didn't say perfect. I said excellent. That's like 10,000 rungs under perfect. Al said, yes, that is a lot, Dr. Ken. So here's a question. How much do you think is in the black community? How much what? How much money? How much what? And understand there's a delay in time. So by the time you get it on YouTube, it may be, you know, 3, 4, 5, 10 minutes after I said something. So unless you tell me what it was I said and what you're talking about. You know, like you discussed blah, blah, blah, blah. My question is, so I can know what it is you're talking about. So I'll wait for Al to kick that back to me. But it's important. I don't understand why we don't share with people what we did so that other people can do it, as if there's competition. Kwanda said, no one's perfect, so why say practice makes perfect? Because it's one of those stupid sayings. It's up there with, if you take one step, God will take two. What? God got feet now? Those kind of things. We just have some sayings that just don't make any sense. And if you logically think about it, you go, huh?
2: Yeah.
0: I don't know why they say that, Kwanda. It's just one of those weird things. But can you come up with $1,000? And it sounds like a lot, but over the course of a year, that's $84 a month. $84 a month. Somebody give you a total amount, $3,000. Okay. 84 times 3. 8 times 3 is 24. 4 times 4 is 16. So you can add that up. And over the course of a year, that's the amount you would have to pay in 12 months to have $1,000. Or, I'm sorry, $3,000. It's the little small brain tricks you learn that help you do those types of things. Sir Chan said, great show, Doc. Been there, done that as a kid with a plastic bottom gym shoe versus the real rubber. Was a learning experience which essentially fortified my level of humility and discipline today. Yep. Yep. I have 1, 2, 3, 4, 5, 6, 7, 8, 9, 10. I'm missing. Oh, 11, 12. I have about 12 pair of shoes. Brown shoes, blue shoes, black shoes. That's it. And then I got some boat shoes, some white sole shoes that are felt. What do you call them? Velvet, whatever you call it. Like Bucks, you know, that kind of leather, that raw hat leather, that are blue and brown. That's it. I've had all those pairs of shoes. The New Balance I'm wearing, I bought last Saturday. That's the first pair of tennis shoes I've bought in 10 years. And so because I switch shoes, I don't wear them out instead of wearing them every day. Like a certain person we know that works at 101.7 The Truth that has a show from 12 to 1. Don't tell them I said that. And so we used to tease them about his shoes. And so you have to put yourself on a schedule. That's what I did. Right now, I need dress shirts. So I got to wait till the sale comes up. Hey, we got 3-4 dress shirts for, you know, $149 or $249. Okay. And that's it for the year. I won't buy any other shirts. And I'll pile them in with the other 15 or 20 dress shirts I have. And then every other week, I go, these two suits go to the cleaners. 2 weeks later, these 5 shirts go to the cleaners. I had to set up a rhythm and a schedule because my behavior would be like, I just take all my clothes to the cleaners. Oh, your bill is $400. What? Can't do that. You have to control your money or your money will control you. Kwanda said, definitely true. I learned saving the first $1,000. Every dollar after that comes easy. Sincere says, so what they wanted to growing up and made you go into law enforcement? What made me want to go into law enforcement? I come from a family in law enforcement. Yeah, we're going to take a break. I come from a family of law enforcement. Chicago, Cook County, Illinois State Police, Milwaukee. I have a cousin that was deputy chief of police here. And so it's something that I've always been driven to. And so I avoided it and went into radio and TV. But I kept getting pulled back and pulled back and pulled back till finally I said, let me just try it. And on my birthday in 1992, I took the test. And before my birthday came in 1993, I was sworn in the academy, moved to Milwaukee. And that was 33 years ago. And it is the absolute best decision I've ever made. I have great friends, great, great city, great people. Never took myself out of radio, kind of stayed in radio, and then later said, they opened it up a Black Talk radio station. I'll apply. I already told the story. Sheree gets mad every time I tell the story. I'll apply. And then I applied, and they told me, we don't want you. We want somebody else. We're going in a different direction. And they hurt my feelings. They didn't hurt my feelings. They hurt my feelings, and I cried and cried. And then they called me back and said, hey, things have changed. Now, actually, they did ask me, did you want to fill in? And I was like, no. No. And I was very appreciative of that. But I didn't want to do that. Then they called me back and said, hey, you want to do? And the first year, they submitted to WBA, and I got second place behind John McCure on our sister station, 620 WTMJ. And I was mad. Now that, I was egotistical and hot. I said, absolutely not. And then some people said some things and did some things, and I was like, really? Oh, okay. Next year, first place. Then somebody won specialty programming. And I popped in. What'd I get? Boop, second place. I was like, what? Next year, boom. First place specialty program. This year, I won second place again. But I didn't care. I got two first place where my peers in another state said the Truth Summit and Truth in the Afternoon with Dr. Ken were number one that year. I am good with that. I never have to get another award. I think it was phenomenal. But that was one of those things on my bucket list. I want to be able to win an award from my peers in radio that say, you have done an outstanding job. And that's all. Even with family. You? People tell me about my daughters. Oh, you did such a marvelous job. It wasn't me by myself. My wife helped. Did most of it. But when you can take care of your part and somebody else take care of their part together, you can rock anything. Anything. You just have to overcome the fear. And then before we go to break, Sir Chan said, great friends, great people in conjunction with a great pension. 34 years later, right? Absolutely. Most definitely the pension. Al said, you were making a comment about how much money is going to the next generation, how much money going to the black community. Well, that includes the black community too. We're talking about everybody that's a baby boomer. You gotta remember, a lot of black people get wealthy. It's just later in life. Does that make sense? Where white people own a house and sell their house and have a significant net worth that's more than their salary, you know, a couple of $100,000 a year or $150,000, whatever you're making. White people at 35 have more assets, have more net worth than their salary. Black people, especially black women, $300. That means you're in debt up to your eyeballs. In debt for your house. And so many times white people are taught, buy a house as soon as you can at age 18, save up your money, buy a little rickety house, you know, pay it off or get it, to sell it, get a new one, get it, and build that equity up to $300,000, $400,000, $500,000, $600,000, $700,000, $800,000, $900,000. And then you pay it off and you don't have, at 35, you got zero house. Because the trick is 15 years. At 15 to 18, 33. By the time you're 35 years old, you could be sitting on an asset that's worth $250,000, $300,000, just like that. But that's not how we think. We want somebody else to do it, want somebody else to give it to us, want somebody else to. And that's just not how you be. There are some things in life that if you want it and it's yours, you have to do it yourself. When we come back, do you have that AOC clip? When we come back, I'm going to talk about something that AOC said and tell you why I totally disagree. You're listening to Truth in the Afternoon. I'm your host, Dr. Ken Harris.
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3: 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They gonna let you know that they saw you. And then they gonna tell you, come here. Mm-hmm. 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
5: This is your True Sports Update. I'm Andrew Zimmel. The Brewers are ready for a six-game homestand starting tonight against the Yankees at American Family Field. General Manager Matt Arnold.
6: There are a lot of people interested this weekend because, you know, the Yankees don't come into town very often, and they're a really good team. And honestly, if you can't make it out this weekend, you know, the Padres are coming in, and they're going to be a tough team the rest of the way, too. And they're going to be here, you know, next week as well. So it's going to be a fun homestand for the Brewers.
5: Also in tonight's game, CC Sabathia and David Parker will be inducted into the Brewers' Wall of Honor. They'll both be recognized on field with special pregame video and ceremonial first pitch. Jacob Mizrowski takes the mound for the game one of the series. 6:40 first pitch, coverage begins at 6 p.m. After officially introducing Taylor Jenkins as their new head coach, the Bucks are now turning their attention to the NBA draft. Draft lottery is this Sunday. ESPN says the Bucks have a 3% chance of the top overall pick. For your True Sports Update, I'm Andrew Zimmel.
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0: Friday afternoon. You're listening to Truth in the Afternoon. I'm your host, Dr. Ken Harris, 44 minutes after the hour. Can you legally raise $1,000 in a week? 72% say yes, 27% say nope. And George is still in the YouTube chat pontificating and, yeah, whatever. Okay. You know how when you do stuff and you say stuff, then they just go right back. Yeah. Eh, whatever. 833-212-1017 is the number. I want you all to hear what AOC said. Alexandria Ocasio-Cortez. I want y'all to hear what she said about being a billionaire.
1: You can't earn $1 billion.
2: That's right.
1: You just can't earn that.
2: That's exactly correct.
1: You can get market power. You can break rules. You can do all sorts of things.

0: You can abuse labor laws.
1: Yep.
0: You can pay people less than what they're worth.
1: Yep.
0: But you can't earn that, right? Since you didn't earn that, you have to create a myth of earning it. You can't earn.
2: Do you believe that? 833-212-1017. That statement, notice I got to qualify it because some people are going to jump on you if you don't. That statement, not her, that statement and belief is the dumbest thing I've ever heard in my life. You got an iPhone, Zach? I don't know how much you pay for your iPhone. You probably paid like everybody else, right? You paid over time.
3: Yeah.
2: And you paid, you know, 20, 30 bucks a month for like 3 years, and then your phone was paid for, right? So what makes you think that phone times however many, you didn't make $1 billion? You sold a product. That's making $1 billion. We have to go all into how much did you pay the people making it? How much did you, all that to say you didn't earn your money, like you took advantage of somebody. I know other people that believe that, and it's just a lie from the pit of hell. Does it happen? Absolutely, it happens. Some people exploit other people. That's a terrible thing, and we need to fix that. But by and large, you can make $1 billion. You can make $1 million. If you can figure out something that you could sell for $1,000 and sell it to 1,000 people, that is $1 million. If you make it for $500, this is what I'm saying, $500, and you sell it to 2,000 people, that's $1 million. If you get something for $250 and sell it to how many? 4,000 people, that's $1 million. If you can make $1 million that quick, you can make $1,000 in a week. You can make $1 billion over time. Without cheating people, without taking advantage of people. People are paid for the skill set that they have. If your skill set is not high enough, you're not going to get paid more. That is how life works. You live in probably the most prosperous time ever with the advent of AI and learning how to use it. Learning how to generate things people need. It's now, is it easy for everybody? Absolutely not. But the funny part is this. When I started in talk radio, it was hard. Now it's not. Everything that's easy first started hard. Todd from Waterford, you're on the award-winning 101.7 The Truth. How are you?
4: Wonderful, Dr. Ken. I hope you are as well.
2: I am.
4: Great. I think a lot of people don't realize money doesn't sleep. And, you know, the CEOs and the COOs, you know, they answer to their boards and their shareholders. So they are under tremendous, tremendous pressure. And for one to get there, just like I'm sure you know as well, sir, you spend a lot of time, like you had spoke about before, doing things that doing your schooling and brought you away from your family and having fun with everybody else, but you were dedicated to that. And you know, granted, there are, you know, the first generation makes it, the second generation runs it, and the third generation would sell these big companies. But yeah. I wish people really realized how difficult it is to have that money. You know, look at Elon Musk. I mean, granted, he's a genius. And
2: what do you mean difficult to have that money? I got about 30 seconds, but difficult?
4: All right, difficult. He busted his hump to get it, and
2: right.
4: He made it. And
2: oh, yeah.
4: Give
2: oh,
4: him
2: yeah.
4: credit for that.
2: Oh, yeah.
4: You can't tax him to death and blame the man for being successful. And I wish people would realize that success does not come easily.
2: No, it doesn't. Thank you, Todd. I appreciate it. 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
5: So somebody put, Crystal said, I will never understand the mentality of people who defend billionaires. They are laughing at you while they're defending themselves. It's unfortunate because I want to be a billionaire. That's interesting. She said most billionaires' wealth is taken, not earned. 60% comes from either inheritance, cronyism, or corruption or monopoly power. Oxfam writes in the report. I said, oh, Oxfam, the people who take other people's money as a nonprofit to pay their salaries, get rich, and then complain about for-profit businesses. Right. That's trash. Okay. The comment is trash, not Crystal, because, you know, I want people to misinterpret everything. Everybody gets a little sensitive. You're listening to Truth in the Afternoon. I'm your host, Dr. Ken Harris. Tori Lowe Show is coming up next. Have a really, really great weekend. Relax. Take it easy. Breathe, for goodness sake. Take a break. We'll be back Monday. God bless. Take care. Zach, appreciate you as always. Have a great evening. I'm out.
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1: Hefty, hefty, hefty.
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7: Violence is a tool. Violence is a tool of oppression. It's a tool of subjugation. It's a tool of manifest destiny. 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
8: Truth Nation, great morning. 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I am the legendary Home Blow, along with my girl.
9: The legendary Bailey Coleman.
8: There you go. Inside the American Family Insurance Studio in the heart of downtown at The Avenue. Will, great morning. How you doing and feeling?
9: Good morning, Will.
10: Happy Friday.
9: Woo!
8: What's happy about it, Will?
10: We're alive.
9: There it is. Very good, Will. Look at that. Never at a loss for words, this guy.
8: That part. You're going to learn today. Bailey, how you feeling this morning?
9: I'm great.
8: I'm great. You know, we got a... I'm going to talk about an event that I was blessed to be the musical conductor for yesterday. So shout out to Tina King.
9: Yeah.
8: Who was put in charge of putting this event together. And she's done some events, but this was like the biggest event that she was in charge of doing. And she knocked it out the park.
9: Wow.
8: She knocked it out of the park. So it was at the Washington Park Senior Center.
9: Uh-huh.
8: You know, I like to call our seniors seasoned citizens.
9: Right.
8: It's from the Aging and Disability Resource Center, the ADRC of Milwaukee County. And so it's the month of aging and disability. So they ended up putting on a celebration for the ADRC, and it was absolutely phenomenal. I want to thank Tina King, who ended up saying, hey, I need you. I want you to do this event. And all of her bosses were elated with the success. It was packed.
9: That's wonderful.
8: And talking about getting, I got them up early, as soon as they came through the door. So I made them feel welcome. And they were dressed in their 70s because it was...
9: That's what's up.
8: Yeah, it was a 70s celebration. And they came in with their Afro puffs, the Afros.
9: I saw Tina Turner.
8: Rock on with your bass.
9: I mean, so. That was after the 70s.
8: Basically. Right. Death row. But yeah, so I once the doors open, and of course, you know, I'm very punctual with getting to a place and making sure that I'm set up. So as soon as I left the Truth, I went straight up to the Washington Park Senior Center and ended up loading in and setting up. Now, at the end, I found that it was a door that I could have went in and I'd have been right where I had to set up. So I had to go through this door, go through that door, and then go through another door, then go all the way to the other side of the room, which when I got ready to leave, they was like, you could go out this door if you want to. And I was like, it was right next to my damn vehicle.
9: Okay.
8: But you know what I'm saying? But the all of them, I played the Soul Train thing, the Sound of Philadelphia, and when the doors opened, so they came in and they was already kind of like moving and grooving. And and from there, I just continued to take it up. So we had a great, great time. And, you know, when you think about our seasoned citizens, for them to be active and, you know, moving, you get what I'm saying? That's a great thing because sometimes they're not as active, but they were able to relive some of their 70s glory days. You know what I'm saying?
9: They was throwing it back. Can't quite make the moves like they was making the moves back then.
8: Some of them were. So they was having a ball, and it was a great time. And I had to take so many pictures. It was like, you know, so many that have listened to me for decades, and some had not met me, but a lot have.
9: Okay.
8: So I was taking pictures with some first timers who supported my career, you know, throughout and continue to support. But yeah, and then it was those who were like, yeah, I remember in this and that. So it was a great time. Shout out to Delectables by Donna. She done the catering.
9: Okay.
8: And the whole catering servers, they were over there jamming.
9: What?
8: You know what I'm saying? They were jamming. They had their 70s stuff on as well.
9: What?
8: So it was all good. Of course, we had to do a Soul Train line.
9: Right.
8: Shout out to the Silver Steppers. They done a
9: Silver Steppers.
8: Dance. Yeah, they done a line dance routine.
9: What?
8: Of Baby Face for the Cool in You. So when I shout out to Kimberly Sweets at Signature Sweets, she done the dessert tonight and cookies.
9: Shout out to Kim, that's my girl.
8: Yeah.
9: Now, you know what? Now she has done. You know, listen. Let me put in a plug for my girl.
8: Yes.
9: Okay. Because every occasion, y'all, I'm over there.
8: Mm-hmm.
9: Kim, look, I done been at Kim's house putting the final touches on my cakes and stuff. Every occasion, even Kendall's, you know, this is graduation season. Moms, dads, she did Kendall's graduation cake, and it was phenomenal. Not only did it look amazing, but y'all, the taste, oh, my gosh. I had his graduation party at this Italian restaurant at Mayfair. Y'all know the spot.
8: Mm-hmm.
9: So, because they have rooms and stuff there.
8: Yep.
9: Lil Shay and Foo.
8: Mm-hmm.
9: Okay.
8: Mm-hmm. Yeah.
9: But anyway, you know, they had their cake, right? That came with the whole catering situation.
8: Mm-hmm.
9: Kim brought in her cake. They was leaving the other cake behind trying to get...
8: Right.
9: They was like, well, can I get another piece of this one? No. I was like, y'all, really? I was trying to take this home. They weren't trying to have me take that home. It was enough. The spot was two in, two out. They like, well, how many people did you invite? I don't know how many people was on the... did we have the registration for?
8: Mm-hmm.
9: You know, they're like, 30 people. This 30... Nah, this got to be 100.
8: Right.
9: They just came in to get cake. It's going to be fine. Right over here.
8: Right. Listen, phenomenal job. I'm happy that she also has a location inside of the Five-Star Impact Center at 1138 West Garfield.
9: Mm-hmm.
8: So
9: shout out to Kim.
8: And so she's teaching, you know.
9: Oh, yeah.
8: In there as well as, you know, cooking and baking. Well, baking, shall I say.
9: Yeah.
8: Hit her up. Go over there to 1138 West Garfield, right on the corner.
9: And she got her official chef jacket.
8: Yeah,
9: for
8: Food Network.
9: Food
8: and
9: Network,
8: everything.
9: Yeah, so she's an official Food Network person.
8: She's a winner.
9: Yes, she
8: is. You
9: know,
8: the TV show, she should be slaying it.
9: Listen. Kim know how to do it.
8: Yeah, and then her and her husband, Taurus,
9: they went
8: on one of the shows together by Valentine's.
9: Valentine's
8: Day.
9: And
8: they won that.
9: Yeah, see?
8: So,
9: see?
8: Yeah.
9: That's how we do it.
8: It's a family affair.
9: Yes, it is.
8: Yeah,
9: absolutely.
8: And her daughter be doing her thing. So
9: yeah.
8: It's just a blessing. And, of course, when she came to drop off her signature sweets. She came, hey, Homer, you know what I'm saying? So, you know, I've always encouraged her and told her that some great things were going to be coming for
9: Absolutely.
8: Her.
9: Absolutely.
8: And so as she continues to achieve different things, she'd be like, Homer, you know, she yep. hit me up, let me know, like, guess what?
9: Yeah.
8: This, guess what?
9: Yeah. And, absolutely.
8: So, yes, shout out to her mm-hmm. again. Again, shout out to Delectables by Donna. Shout out to Tina King for, I know she couldn't do nothing but have impressed her bosses mm-hmm. because she was the one put in charge of making this happen. And she did it. She did that. And they got to play bingo in between. They had raffles throughout the event. They got to hear from some of the speakers who were working with Milwaukee County in that area. And then someone from the governor's office was there.
9: Mm-hmm.
8: And I had some of them, you know, that were in those prominent roles dance. They thought they was going to get out without dancing. Yeah.
9: What?
8: Yeah, I put them to work.
9: What?
8: And shout out to K&M Photography. They done the photography booth.
9: Uh-huh.
8: And it was phenomenal. It was a success, too. They were lined up because it had the Soul Train theme.
9: And, uh-huh.
8: You know, you take your picture and you send it to your phone or whatever and get a printout.
9: Wow.
8: So you,
9: I like that.
8: Yeah,
9: what's up.
8: That was hard.
9: I got to shout out MATC. I'm doing an event with them.
8: Okay.
9: With the MATC Barbering and Cosmetology Collective.
8: Mm-hmm.
9: They're doing a fashion show on May 21st.
8: Mm-hmm.
9: So I'll be at MATC on May 21st doing an event, hosting an event for the Barbering Cosmetology Collective.
8: Mm-hmm.
9: They're having a fashion show. You know, I like doing fashion shows.
8: Yeah.
9: Yeah. Yeah. I did the Walk It Out fashion show.
8: Well, you Shay Shay Fufu. So.
9: Well, you know what? That's what we lean in.
8: That's what I'm saying.
9: That's what we lean in. But yeah. I host events too, y'all, just in case. You can reach out for me on my socials.
8: That part.
9: I am Bailey Coleman. But yeah, I do host. I love hosting stuff. It's fun.
8: Mm-hmm.
9: It's fun. I don't come in with no little, all the stuff that Homer come with. I just have my microphone ready when I get there.
8: Really?
9: Homer come with the whole... Listen, Homer got an entourage. He got the whole, the turntables, the whatever, all the things. I just show up and ask for my mic and whatever notes you have for me.
8: Right.
9: Looking fabulous.
8: That part. You look marvelous, Billy Crystal.
9: Marvelous, darling.
8: You know, Billy Crystal.
9: And you know what? For the Walk It Out, let me shout out MATC again, because for the Walk It Out hair and fashion show, of mm-hmm. course, my girl, Megan Jackson, who's one of the instructors out there, she did my whole, you know, hair. But they had a student do my makeup. And she did an amazing job. She did. So, you know, MATC, you know, shout out to them. That was for the Walk It Out Hair and Fashion Show. They just came through.
8: With makeup artists, commonly MUAs, why do they call it beat? Like when they do the woman's face, be like, oh, she beat that face. I mean, it sounds so violent. So, you know what I'm saying? I wonder why they chose beat, and especially with the amount of women that end up dealing with domestic violence. And I'm like,
9: you
8: why?
9: Know what?
8: Like, I beat her face too.
9: You know
8: what I'm saying? Like,
9: it just sounds, I mean,
8: yeah, whenever I hear it.
9: It's a cultural thing.
8: They be excited when they say it, be like, oh, she beat your face.
9: Yeah.
8: I'm like, so did that guy, and he's going to prison. I'm just saying, and he's going to prison as he should.
9: It's a cultural thing. Come on now. You know how black women, we come up with slang terms.
8: What is this thing with the fingers?
9: Clock it.
8: Okay.
9: Clock it. You clocked it.
8: Okay. So it went from tiny to clock it.
9: That's what it is.
8: Okay.
9: It's a cultural.
8: It's a woman thing.
9: It's a cultural.
8: It's a
9: black woman.
8: Woman
9: thing. It's a black
8: woman. A black woman thing?
9: It's a cultural.
8: So cultural black
9: Can
8: woman
9: Can we just thing. Be with culture?
8: Okay.
9: Be down with the culture.
8: Okay, gotcha.
9: Yeah, you clocked it.
8: Okay.
9: There it is.
8: Okay.
9: Yeah.
8: Yeah. All right. Well, some women have clocked it because they just do this.
9: Or they're late.
8: And we know what that means. When we come black, we'll talk about the fact that it is Mother's Day weekend.
9: Mother's Day weekend.
8: And we want to definitely recognize
9: those. If you're women, listen, let me get everybody together. It is Mother's Day weekend. So you love your mama? Just go get some flowers. Get a nice gift. Get her what she wants. Get her what she needs.
8: Yeah.
9: Do something nice for her.
8: We're going to talk about that.
9: Do something nice.
8: And the other thing that you have to be ready for at 8 a.m. and don't be late, because today is what the business is.
9: Yes.
8: Taking place at 8 a.m.
9: That's
8: Central
9: right.
8: Standard
9: it's
8: Time.
9: It's Friday, isn't it?
8: Yes, your chance to tell us your business, your black-owned business, yep. Where you're located.
9: Yes.
8: And something you learned along the way, how yep. people can support you,
9: yep.
8: or if you have an event coming up.
9: Yeah.
8: And it's always powered by We Energies, delivering the energy that powers local business. So
9: yes.
8: that'll be coming up at 8 a.m.
9: 8 a.m.
8: But we're going to talk about mothers and you know, celebrate.
9: Yeah.
8: And I got some stuff that I'm going to start a little, you know.
9: Uh-oh.
8: I'm going to start a little drama.
9: Uh-oh.
8: Yeah. Just so you know.
9: It ain't got nothing to do with me, does it?
8: No.
9: I mean, we call Kendall right now. He can get it going. He up. He awake.
8: You're listening to Truth in the Morning on the award-winning 101.7 FM The Truth. We'll be black.
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8: Truth Nation, welcome black. I'm the legendary Homer Blow, along with my girl.
9: The legendary Bailey Coleman this morning, ladies and gentlemen.
8: Hey. Own it. And... you know, it is Mother's Day weekend.
9: Yes.
8: You know, it is Mother's Day weekend, and we got to celebrate. We got to celebrate.
9: Yes.
8: And, of course...
9: Show your mama you love her.
8: Right. And for those of us whose mothers are no longer here,
9: mm-hmm.
8: you know, we send out a heavenly... And, you know, just take some solemn time to just...
9: Absolutely.
8: You know, reflect on her.
9: I love my mommy.
8: Yeah. But I always tell people, try to give people the advice of, you got other mothers, like, you know, so if... You got a daughter, you got a woman, you got a wife. Don't take out
9: mm-hmm.
8: the missing piece of your mother being here on those mothers. You feel what I'm saying? They should still be able to be celebrated.
9: Yeah,
8: yes,
9: absolutely.
8: Take some time to, you know, grieve or whatever experience that you have to do to try to cope with that particular day because it's not the same anymore. Mm-hmm. But I don't like to see people take it out on other mothers that are closely in their life.
9: Right.
8: Because it's just I hate this day. And they're like, she's here. You know what I'm saying? So celebrate them.
9: Mm-hmm.
8: So that's just one of the things that I continue to try to tell people.
9: Yeah.
8: But, you know, because I get it. You know, it's you never get over it. You just learn to cope.
9: Yeah, you learn to deal with it.
8: So, but we got mothers that are here. And those who are still living and amongst us, I would like to say, Bailey, and now in my situation, I'm just being an advocate right now.
9: Mm-hmm.
8: I want to say happy Mother's Day to all of the father mothers.
9: Hey, there we go.
8: No, that's bull. I hate when some women say, I'm the mama and the daddy. That's the drama that I'm talking about. So if all these men...
9: He want to come out with this on Mother's Day.
8: If all these men got to deal with this on Father's Day, well, I'm the mama and the daddy. The hell you are.
9: I think that there are...
8: So I'm the mama and the daddy.
9: I think that there are fathers that have to step in and be both parents.
8: No.
9: Just like there are moms that have to, you have to be the omni-parent.
8: Yeah, you're the omni-parent. No, I don't look at it as that. I look at it as just being a responsible parent. So if you are married and your wife dies, then you have to just take on that extra responsibility. Listen, just because I rescue somebody from a burning building doesn't make me a firefighter. Just because I'm able to administer Narcan, it doesn't make me a doctor or a nurse. You feel what I'm saying? So I was a concerned citizen. I knew what to do. If I know CPR and I do CPR, yes, I saved somebody's life, but I wasn't a doctor. I was there to fill in. I knew how to do it. I knew how to take on that extra responsibility. So that's how I do it. But we're not gonna, you know, but that was my drama moment there. I wanted to throw that in because so many times on Father's Day, fathers can't get it.
9: They'd
8: be like, I'm the mom. And no, you're not. You're just a responsible mother that has some extra added responsibility because the father is not there. That's all.
9: And no.
8: My drama moment has been made.
9: Ta-da! Yeah, I ain't biting
8: it. But now we'll go and celebrate those. But I just, that's a pet peeve. So now
9: that's your pet peeve.
8: Yeah, I know.
9: But you've never had to play both roles. You've never had to do that. And there are men that struggle with that. And there are women that struggle with that.
8: Yeah, struggling is fine. It's a part of taking that responsibility. Like sometimes you may have learned CPR, but you never had to use it. But now when you have to use it,
9: I ain't biting it. That's a point for both of us. We'll have to agree to disagree because if you've never been in that particular struggle, you don't really know what it is. But anyway, good morning, everybody.
8: I've seen a lot of people in it, so I've worked through it with a lot of people, so I do understand it, but I can't say that, yes, it's been me. But today, it's me.
9: Whatever.
8: So I'm taking it. Hashtag no Diddy. So to all of the mothers, and so in advance, happy Mother's Day to you, Bailey.
9: Oh, thank you so much.
8: You feel what I'm saying?
9: Yes.
8: Happy Mother's Day to Cheryl.
9: Yeah,
8: you know what I'm
9: happy
8: saying?
9: Mother's Day to Mrs. Blow.
8: Yeah, absolutely. Yeah. So, you know, I definitely want to give out the love and support. And, of course, to my daughters, you know, happy Mother's Day to them as well.
9: To all my sisters and cousins and whatnot, happy Mother's Day to y'all.
8: Mm-hmm.
9: And all the moms, everyone listening, everyone in our community, happy Mother's Day. If nobody said it to you.
8: Another pet peeve, if I can bring it up. Y'all got everything when it's Mother's Day.
9: Oh, my gosh.
8: We get saws and drills and ties. But
9: see, you have to express what you want on Father's Day.
8: Oh, no, they don't express nothing when they come out with all these commercials for Mother's Day. That ain't nothing. No,
9: they come out with the grill commercials for fathers.
8: Yes, they do.
9: But really, you only see
8: but mothers
9: like.
8: Mothers grill too.
9: Yeah, moms do grill.
8: What, they don't give them to y'all.
9: They don't give us grill.
8: Y'all get free breakfast and brunch everywhere. We got to find a selected spot that's going to do something. You can get half off.
16: But
9: not
16: is that
9: the,
16: fair?
9: Not the full meal, but y'all get half off.
16: But y'all get the whole brunch. Y'all get the brunch.
9: Listen.
16: Y'all get everything.
9: Listen.
16: It's some great fathers out here too. but I digress. So we can still celebrate the moms.
9: Oh my gosh.
16: Okay. It's on you, Bailey.
9: You know what?
16: Speak to the mothers.
9: You know, I'm just excited for Mother's Day. Y'all, we're going to have a good time. We're going to go have a bite to eat. Like Homer said, what'd you say, Homer?
16: Y'all got evening brunch. Y'all got lunch, morning brunch. Y'all got so many great things. And I'm not saying that y'all are not deserving of them. You are. What about the great fathers?
9: I tend to stay away from the brunches. You know why? Because they're always super packed. And you're always there and you probably wait for an hour or so before you can be seated. Brunches are always just like, you know.
16: You know, I feel like
9: I just want to go get something good to eat.
16: For us, with Father's Day, and I know it's like, it's just keep calling me. I'm talking about good and great fathers, right? So good and great fathers. I think that we get what I call the Charlie Brown Halloween. You feel what I'm saying? All of the other peanut gallery. Ooh, I got this. And I got that. I got what?
9: The Charlie Brown tree.
16: No. I'm talking about on Halloween. We be like, they got all this. They showing off all the candies they got. The girls showing off their candy.
9: And
16: he
9: rocks.
16: Said, I got a rock.
9: Right. I got a box of rocks.
16: You know what I'm saying? So that's how it is for a lot of times when it's Father's Day. We get a rock. Like, you got that tie. And then, you know, when they let the kids pick it out.
9: And
16: you got to wear it.
9: Yeah.
16: She know damn well it don't match nothing that we got. But he picked it out for you. She picked it out for you. And so we have to enjoy it. Well, but I digress.
9: Mothers be having that same scenario. I mean, we get the pictures that they draw that you got to keep for forever.
16: Yeah.
9: I mean.
16: You got to hang it on the refrigerator.
9: Refrigerator art.
16: Right.
9: Well, you know what? And the thing
16: what about
9: is,
16: the handprint and the gold painted, spray painted gold?
9: Yeah.
16: It's supposed to be a turkey.
9: Yeah.
16: Yeah.
9: All the things. Mm-hmm. And here we are.
16: I keep mine too. I got it.
9: Yeah, I mean, that's what we do. That's how you suffer as a parent.
16: I didn't call it suffering. I know it looks like a giraffe, but if you say it's a fish,
9: it's
16: a fish.
9: And we'll just go with that.
16: I made a fish, Daddy.
9: Okay. Like,
16: that's a whole dinosaur. That's a brontosaurus.
9: I mean, I used to have to listen. It's so funny because when I was, you know, after I had my son, I had people that worked for me or that worked with me that they had older kids, right? And I'd be like, so what do you do with all the drawings? And they just laugh and laugh. Well, you put it on the refrigerator till they don't notice. And then all of a sudden, it's gone one day. Wait a minute. One day, how about one day Kendall saw me throwing some of his refrigerator art, you know, just putting it to the side like it was about to make it into the dumpster.
16: Right, right.
9: And guess what? He was like, Mom, what are you doing? That's the giraffe.
16: Caught you.
9: He put it right back up on the refrigerator.
16: Absolutely. Because you was like, oh, I'm sorry. I didn't mean to do that.
9: I thought you was making me some more. Oh, why'd I say that? So then he would make some more and wanted this one to stay up there.
16: See, that's why we got to take care of some bills. But when we come back, I really want to give Bailey a chance to talk about mothers to, you know, just because, again, being a mom is hard. It's tough. And especially when you're doing it oftentimes by yourself.
9: Yeah.
16: So I want to, you know, want everybody in Truth Nation, please call in and give your thoughts. 833-212-1017. 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
23: When I was diagnosed with Hodgkin lymphoma, I had so many questions. 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
16: Truth Nation, welcome back. I'm the legendary Home of Blow, along with my girl,
9: Bailey Coleman.
16: Happy Mother's Day weekend.
9: Oh, thank you.
16: Bailey, on you. Let's
9: Let's go to the True Talk text line. Who over there?
16: You got that. You want me to do... Oh, you want to go to the phone lines or YouTube?
9: Yeah, let's go to the phone lines first.
16: All right. Blake, great morning. Love you. Appreciate you. You hear the conversation so far. What's your truth?
25: Man, what's up, world? What's up, family? Hey, Homer. Hey, Bailey.
9: Hey.
16: Hey.
25: Happy Mother's Day weekend to the world. Without women, we wouldn't be here. And I appreciate the women that gave me my six children. And to every woman that has struggled with kids and stuff, I appreciate y'all. Yeah, well, now, you know, I'm 64 years old.
16: No, I still said, damn. Yeah, I'm just saying.
25: Yeah, of course.
16: Six, I get it. I get
25: of
16: it.
25: Of course, but, I appreciate it. But life is good. And if you bless you with another one, that's what it be. But I'm out here to tell everybody.
9: Did you say you women, got seven?
25: I have six.
9: Oh, okay.
16: But you working on seven? Is that what you were saying? If you have another one, did you say?
25: It's God's will.
16: I know, that's what I'm saying.
25: Lady, I might want a child, yeah.
16: Okay.
25: I'm able to, and I'm happy. I don't mind keeping my kids. All my kids love me.
16: There you go.
25: And then to my daughters, they are mothers now. So I appreciate women. I love women. I've never been a woman beater. I don't understand how men fight women. I appreciate y'all for whatever y'all do and helping us be the men that we are. My mother has been gone 10 years. My grandmother passed on her birthday, so they've been gone 10 years together. My dad's mama. Never met my mother's mom. The things women go through, man, I just put it on God, put it on the Lord, and I just be a better person. And she always knew that I would be better than I was. So now I am who she knew I would become, and I don't speak to her in past tense. I speak to her as she's still here. So I go see her every day, And then on the holidays, it don't feel so, it don't hurt so bad. On her birthday and on Mother's Day, like this year, my dad's, my big mama's birthday is on Mother's Day today, this year. And like last year, my son's birthday was on Father's Day. So I just have to deal with things. And when dude cried yesterday about his child, about Alexis, and Homer, you held him, held him hard. We, you know, men and women are very different. We're very different species, and it's for a reason. But I appreciate everybody. And baby, you stay safe, safe, foo foo. Ain't nothing wrong with being expensive and bougie, because I'm expensive and bougie. Yeah, you know I mean, and if you can afford it, go and do it. And they doing this. This is what I learned. They are separating. They're separating us on purpose. They're not racist, but they're doing it by classes. The flying situation and all the money thing. If you can make it, then go on and get it. If you can't afford it, leave it alone. But we ain't no need to fly, because that's why we used to go down south. We never flew down south when we went to the Bayou Classic and stuff. We always drove because it was too expensive.
16: Okay.
25: But take care of your women. Love them. And buy them something every weekend so when the holidays come, you don't spend so much money.
16: All right. Thank you. All right.
9: Spread your funding out. In other words.
16: Bailey, let's talk about some motherly love and the joy that you have with Kendall. And just other mothers that you know and have watched them grow into motherhood. Because oftentimes, it's a lot of sisters that there was no manual for them, per se.
9: There's no manual with having a child,
16: right.
9: Whether you're a mother or a father.
16: You know what I mean?
9: No manual. I was looking for it. I was looking for it because I was, you know, when I had my son, you know, there's a lot of things going on. I'm like, wait a minute. Everybody told me about this part. What's this part? What is this? You know, and that's the funny part, because you always think as you go along, you know, I mean, when you get pregnant, there's a book called What to Expect When You're Expecting.
16: Okay.
9: Okay. So I got a lot of tips out of there. Right. You know, and a lot of it has to do with when you have this baby growing inside of you, what to do, what you're going to feel, things you're going to go through. Right. And then there's like what to expect in the first year, you know, but they don't in the first year, you know, your baby should be crawling by this time. Mm-hmm. This should be happening. And once you get past that, you know, they may be able to tell you the physical sort of things.
16: Mm-hmm.
9: They don't tell you the other stuff, like, you know, just like when, you know, about the things that you encounter, you know, illnesses, you know, how you might, you know, the best way to give a baby a bath, especially when they're a boy, you know, the different things. They don't tell you about all that.
16: Right.
9: They don't tell you about all those things. And so, you know, motherhood at the beginning can be a challenge because you're trying to figure out the obstacles. And then once you figure out the obstacles and how to overcome them, then you're on to something new. Because a baby changes from the time you give birth all the way up until they turn 18 or whatever. You know, so, I mean, it's not like you sit there and you know every step of the way and every, you know, you just have to learn and learn how to, you know, move forward with things and move forward with kids. That's all. I think about that. When I think about my parents, you know, I was blessed to have both of them in the house. But, I mean, I'm sure my mom, you know, I lost my mom first. She passed before my father did. And that was 30 plus years ago. And, you know, I think in my mind, I'm like, why didn't you tell me about this? Why didn't you tell me about that? You know, when it came to my son, you know, and one thing that there are things that she told me that I to this day go, wow, she was so right. And she would say things like, you know what? Things are going to be different. Things are different. Couples don't stay together like me and your dad did. So you have to prepare yourself. And she would always tell me and my sister that was next to me, don't have any kids you can't afford to take care of on your own. She literally was like, don't do it. And I know why she said that, because my mom had 6 kids. And back then, that was like, you know, a given, right? That was like a lot of folks were doing that. But she said, but as you get older, you'll notice a lot of couples aren't staying together to raise those kids. And that's where it becomes, that's where it's going to become difficult. So I want you to be prepared to be able to do it, you know, if you have to on your own. We hope that you won't have to. But, you know, do your best, you know. And that's what I did. And Kendall was the only one. And, you know, of course, my parents, you know, they raised us in the church and everything. And that was just something that I've always, you know, I've always done. And that's how I raised my son. Is he perfect? Am I perfect? Moms, dads? Nope, none of us. You know, but we work hard to try to achieve that goal because there ain't nobody perfect. There was only one perfect one, and he, you know. So, you know, we just all do our best and stay prayed up and try and teach your child in the beginning. So hopefully when they get older, they won't stray too far. And if they do stray, they'll come back.
16: Deep and real. That's the truth. In your opinion, as a mom, because some of us men struggle to try to find that perfect gift for the mother, whether it's your biological mother or it's the woman in your life, struggle for to find gifts because especially sometimes when it comes to your mother and your significant other in these situations, because every year you've kind of given them this and given them that. And it's like, okay, I don't know what else to get next. So it, as a mother, what do you think could help some of us as men and even some of the children to be like, okay, this is a good gift.
9: Well, let me say this first of all, there were many years where, you know, we laugh about the refrigerator art a little earlier and all that kind of stuff. And you know what? I love that. I still have it. It ain't on my refrigerator because he's older now.
16: Right.
9: My son 25. So, you know, it's not on. Well, there's one piece that's still on my refrigerator, but it's not from my son. It's from one of my nephews.
16: Okay.
9: One of my great nephews. So, you know, we laugh and we joke about it, but it is, it's one of those things that as a parent, I loved and I always made a big deal out of it. You know, when he would give me one of those little hand-drawn cards because I knew he wanted to give me something. But guess what?
16: What?
9: I also knew he didn't have no money.
16: Okay. Okay.
9: So it's not always about the store-bought. It's from the heart. You know what I mean? And I loved every moment of being a mother. And that was probably one of the biggest blessings that I have ever had in my life. Because you know what? It was fun. It was a true blessing. And if you enjoy your children, you know, they are God's blessing. And I totally enjoyed it. I had the best time ever. And he was like, Mom, could you stop? I was like, what? You don't want to go on a hayride? I don't go on a hayride. I mean, my son was just like, you don't want to do this? You don't want to do that? And then I also had the pleasure later on of being the coolest mom ever.
16: There you go.
9: You know, I'm taking it. I'm surprising him. I'm like, yeah. He like, you know, whatever group it is he like. And guess what? You know, we pull up and I'm like, you know, you got some of his favorite acts. And guess what? We going to dinner with him. We finna go hang out for an hour. They on your social media pages. I was like, yeah.
16: There you go.
9: You know? You know, that was, you know, and it wasn't easy being my kid. I know that. It was not. It was not. Because there was a lot of, you know, everybody said, oh, he's so lucky. He's this. He's spoiled. Kendall was getting up in the middle of the night with me going out, making sure radio stations were on the air. This kid was sleeping in the back of my car. I'm out at a tower or something with some engineer or something. You know what I mean? Our kids did that.
16: We know those nights, and me DJing, so I get it. you're listening to Truth in the Morning on the award-winning 101.7 The Truth. Don't forget, coming up at 8 a.m. Central Standard Time is What the Business Is, sponsored by and powered by We Energies, delivering the energy that powers local business. So if you have a local business, or you got a local business that black-owned business that you support, or you got an event coming up, be sure to be ready to call in.
9: 8 a.m., y'all.
16: 8 a.m.
9: 833-212-1017. Write that number down so you're ready to call at 8 a.m.
16: Right, because it's not 8 a.m. right now. I'm just
9: saying,
16: you know.
9: No, it's not. Will will be like, what?
16: Right. It's not time. Truth in the Morning will be black.
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16: Truth Nation, welcome black. I'm the legendary Home of Blow, along with my girl,
9: Bailey Coleman.
16: Happy Mother's Day weekend.
9: Thank you.
16: Shout out to our brother, MC Dame Elsie.
9: Dame! What's good, Dame?
16: Of course, yeah, so... Fellas, what are some things, you know, because I tell you, Bailey, we really do. Sometimes it's like, I've been getting her gifts for this long.
9: You know what? The best thing to do.
16: So that's why we resort to money oftentimes.
9: The best thing to do is just ask her, what you want? Is there something you've been wanting? Yeah, something you need?
16: Yeah, but then they tell you, I don't care, just get me whatever you want to get me.
9: Yeah, I hate that.
16: That don't help
9: that's
16: us.
9: That's not a good, because they think, they know what they could use. They know what they like. Right.
16: And they expect you to have just read their mind.
9: Right. Ladies, we can't do that. Just say, I get the best gifts when I say. Sometimes, I'm going to be honest with you, sometimes I'll send Kendall a little link.
16: Mm-hmm. There you go. Send me the link.
9: And I'll be like, I want this and some flowers and to go out to dinner and then we cook.
16: There you
9: know
16: go.
9: What I mean? Mm-hmm. I mean, just send them the link or whatever. Just say, you know, I'd like this, you know.
16: Mm-hmm.
9: Be reasonable, ladies.
16: Mm-hmm.
9: They can't get you no $100,000 ring. Well, most can't. You know, if you can, go ahead and hook that up. But you can do it. Go ahead and, you know, and make it happen. But, yeah.
16: Mm-hmm. Mm-hmm.
9: But, yeah, I just, you know, that's what I do. You know, now he's older. Right.
16: Mm-hmm.
9: So now you got a job. You could do, you know, it can do his thing. So I just, you know, I told him I want this, you know.
16: Mm-hmm.
9: I'm going to tell you, I'll be honest. This year, you know, we always go out to eat on Mother's Day, right?
16: Mm-hmm.
9: And so what's funny to me is, you know, the first time he took me out, you know where he took me?
16: Where?
9: He was so proud. So I had to be proud with him.
16: Burger King.
9: And I posted pictures. Y'all might, if you follow me on Facebook, I'll probably repost the picture. No. You know, he took me to Taco Bell.
16: Oh, well, you know.
9: Yeah.
16: So, but
9: I mean, he was a kid.
16: But that was, yeah.
9: He was a kid.
16: You know what I'm
9: He's
16: saying?
9: Baby. He just had my brother. He went over to my brother's house. He had just come back from Seattle. He went over to my brother Mario's house. Shout out to my brother Mario.
16: Mm-hmm.
9: And he earned a couple dollars.
16: Mm-hmm.
9: And so
16: mm-hmm.
9: he was so proud. I think he was picking up leaves or something, doing something in his lawn.
16: Right.
9: And he was like, you know, we got to go. You know, he was about 10, 11, maybe.
16: Mm-hmm.
9: And he was like, we're going to go. And where you want, Mom, let me take it. I got it. I'm going to take you to Taco Bell.
16: Mm-hmm.
9: We're going to go to Taco Bell. I was like, okay. Because there's this restaurant that we both love in Seattle called Taco Time.
16: Mm-hmm.
9: And it's more, you know, it's a little bit, it's an upgrade, couple upgrades from Taco Bell. But anyway, so we knew we couldn't go there. But he was like, I'm going to take your taco. Okay. I got a couple crunchy tacos. It was all good. That was my Mother's Day then.
16: Mm-hmm.
9: So this year, he got a choice. I either want to go to our favorite sushi spot. Or I want to go have some crab legs. I ain't playing with it.
16: There you go.
9: That's it. That's all. And, you know, I said I want to pick something else out, too. So, and then that's going to be it. We're going to be good.

0: don't make it hard on them. Just tell them what you like. You know, they may give you a gift card where you can go pick it out yourself. I like that too. I like that too because I like to go shopping. You know, I'll save up my gift cards for a little bit, you know, and then have just one Saturday where I just go shop. And I ain't got to spend no whole lot of money or nothing because I got gift cards.
1: Mm-hmm. That part.
0: I got one off the True Talk text line, 833-212-1017. Stacy said, shout out, Bailey. My son just turned 25 in April. Still hooping in college. Decided to go back to school after 2 years off. I commend him for that. Mm-hmm. No one's perfect. He wasn't, but has seemed to figure it out. Shout out to Stacy. You know what? That's wonderful. That's wonderful. You know, all our kids need to hopefully, and we'll hopefully figure it out like that. Mm-hmm. You know, right now, if you can go get your education, you know, you should do it. You should do it because you know what? You get out here, you get to working, and you realize that you want more. At some point, you're going to realize that.
1: Absolutely.
0: And you want to be able to do more. And what is going to help you get the better jobs is just having a little education in your background or having that experience. So, you know, both would be good. If you can get both, you know, whether it's an associate's degree, some type of certification in something, those things always help. I'm just putting that out there, just sharing with you.
1: That part.
0: Because we need to upgrade our city and everybody needs to be able to make some more money.
1: Real talk. That's it. That's all. So, again, you're listening to Truth in the Morning. If you have some gift ideas, let us know. I think that link thing and Nurse Erin Kawanda, again, she agreed as well. Like, help. Because, again, sometimes we didn't got this. We didn't got that. We didn't got this. We're like, okay, no more flowers. No more. You know what I'm saying? It's like, okay, I done got every kind of flower that you think of. Like, okay, they had a flower shaped like this. Now they got money flowers.
0: Wait a minute. I got a story, a quickie. Okay. To tell you, my son, for years, would bring me a plant.
1: Mm-hmm.
0: And I loved him, but I ain't got no great thumb. So my plants would never make it. Never make it to the next Mother's Day. Never. Kill them all. I just can't. He finally was like, last year.
1: Kill them all.
0: He finally was like, so, Mom, I'm not going to get you no plant. I was like, whew. Because trying to make sure that puppy stayed alive was just like. So, Kendall, remember, don't forget. Don't forget.
1: No plants.
0: No plants.
1: No plants.
0: I'll take some flowers because we know eventually they're going to go. But one year he did give me some forever flowers. And guess what?
1: Mm-hmm.
0: I still have those.
1: There you go. There you go.
0: So y'all might want to invest in those. They're forever flowers.
1: Yep.
0: They do not depart.
1: I'll tell you something that will depart. If you get her this, fellas, you know, because we always think of money. Yeah, that flower going to get devoured. You know what I'm saying? Like, it's not just made out of singles. It's not just $1 bills.
0: Yeah.
1: It's fives. It's $20 bills. And it's a whole, you're going to feel the leaves. Be like, hey, I didn't know the leaves could die on that. Like, shoop, shoop, shoop, shoop, shoop. See, now Nurse Erin Kawanda said on the YouTube page, now the money flowers, I would love to receive one of them one day. Sincere, Ronnie Ray Real. Hey, just a message. All right. All right. We got to get ready to take care of some bills. And it is time. I would say just so you can start getting in on the line early. If you have a black owned and operated business or you know a black owned and operated business that you support and you want to give them a shout out and let people know in the community know where they're located. If you have an event that's coming up, you can call in and let us know. 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So each and every Friday morning at 8 a.m. Central Standard Time, you get to call in to 833-212-1017 and let us know what the business is. So start calling now. Start calling now. And, you know, me and Bailey, we always have our things, too, that's coming up. And
0: right.
1: You can hit the MATC. I can hit what I'm doing tomorrow night. And, you know, all of those great things.
0: Yep.
1: And

0: the birthday party for the kids.
1: Yes, absolutely.
0: So we'll be black.
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13: Corey, I love you, I love you, I love you. 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
14: Thank you, brother. Bless you.
13: Hey, I'm down with you, man. 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
14: what
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14: 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What the business is, yeah.
15: 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We're inside the American Family Insurance Studio in the heart of downtown at the Avenue of

0: You were supposed to be at work at 8 a.m. You're late. 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
1: You're not late yet.
0: Yeah, you'll be able, you'll be able to just let us know what the business is.
1: Okay.
0: And your employees should already be there if you open at 8 o'clock. You know, they should have been there early prepping everything. So when you come in and say, yes, I'd like to order, be like, they're not ready yet. No, that's what happened when you come in late.
1: That's,
0: you feel what I'm saying?
1: Late.
0: Yeah, you got to be late.
1: Late.
0: But no, if you have a black-owned and operated business, or you know a black-owned and operated business that you love and you support, and you want to let the community know about it, this is your chance. 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
0: All right. Thank you very much for letting us know what the business is. We're going to Sherelle, Alter Sherelle V, I believe. Great morning. Love you. Appreciate you. What the business is? Can you tell us what the business is?
3: Good morning. 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The business is Coloring for the Soul. 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I created it for those who don't necessarily like to talk about their grief. It gives them the opportunity to express it through coloring and journaling. Each page and journal page kind of coincide with each other. Today only, I am offering the journal, the set. I'm offering it today for free. It normally costs $20 for the first listener to call or text 414-301-3362, they will receive the copy of the book free of charge. But also, it can be purchased on Amazon under the name Still Here, Coloring for the Soul in Times of Grief. Thank you.
0: Hey, okay, what's that number again? Because somebody get ready to try to call if they ain't calling already.
1: Okay.
0: Say the number again slow so they can try to get that free copy.
3: 414-301-3362.
0: All right. Thank you very much, Alter Sherelle V. 833-212-1017. That is the number to call right now if you have a black-owned business or you know a black-owned business that you think is not getting the kind of support, and you'd be like, hey, they do great work.
1: Exactly.
0: I love this business.
1: Mm-hmm.
0: Or you have an event coming up.
1: Mm-hmm.
0: We're going to Antoine, PWD Computers. Great morning. What the business is? Can you tell us what the business is?
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0: Hey, what is that date for that Windows 11? Because, you know, it's things that, some things that's not working. It's not working right on my computer.
4: As I, like, as I, as I, as I tell people at the Tech Talk, you got, if your machine did not do its own upgrade from Windows 10 to Windows 11, or you're starting to have applications saying that you need to upgrade, you got until October of 2026 to get you a newer machine. So whether that be a laptop or a desktop, Windows 11 is not going to probably force you, but other applications will force you to the upgrade.
0: They are.
4: So tell people to stop on in.
0: Yeah.
4: We got options for you to get you upgraded. We'll move your data from your old machine over to the new machine.
0: So is it that the old machine just don't work no more, or it just has to be upgraded to work?
4: Well, the thing is, though, it's not that it does not work, but based on new security measures that Windows 11 and Microsoft put out, certain machines probably won't be able to take the upgrade. Like, you can put the 11 on it, but it's probably going to run a certain type of way, and it won't take certain security updates. So I would recommend just going to a newer machine.
0: Damn.
4: So, you know, I tell people it's only so long that you can stretch a machine. So most machines that are over, if you've had your machine over 4 or 5 years,
0: damn,
4: I would recommend you getting an upgrade.
0: Hey, man, you're killing me, man. You're killing me.
4: I wish I could make some changes. Don't feel bad. I'm the computer guy, and I got to upgrade some machines as well, just based on the security updates that they made changes as well. So I got to swap out about a good 10 or 15 machines.
0: Hey.
4: So don't feel bad.
0: So I need mine to get updated because I'm getting all them little things. You ain't going to be able to function this because you need to upgrade. And if you ain't got the upgrade, then you can't do this and you can't do that. So, yeah, bro, that's why I'm going extensively in with this because I am a victim. I'm a victim.
4: Well,
0: I got a laptop that got
4: me, and you're gonna have to sit down.
0: Yes, sir.
4: And you're gonna have to sit down.
0: Yes.
4: So we're gonna get you a good rollout because I know, based on what you got going on, you definitely need to make the upgrade because I'm quite sure some of your other software packages are giving you that constant message.
0: That's right. It absolutely is. Damn.
4: So okay. But it's okay though. It's time though. You stretch the machine.
1: Most people
4: can't say they getting over 5 years on a machine. So anytime you getting five or better on a machine, you're doing good.
0: Okay. Thank you. That makes me feel a lot better.
4: Thank you.
0: All right. Well, I will be connecting with you soon. 833-212-1017. This is What the Business Is. If you got a black owner operated business or you got an event that's coming up, you can call in, thanks to We Energies. It's, powered by We Energies.
1: Yeah.
0: Delivering, energy to local businesses and beyond, really.
1: Yeah, yeah.
0: Bailey, what's the MATC?
1: So, on May 21st, I'll be hosting, MATC Barbering and Cosmetology Collective, their fashion show.
0: Mm-hmm.
1: So we want to make sure we put that out there. Shout them out. Make sure that y'all come out and be a part of that. Check it out. 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
0: On tomorrow, you can join me as Ricardo Amor Tequila presents a pre-Mother's Day Southern Soul and Blues concert Doors open at 6:30 p.m. starring Adrian Bagger. Mm-hmm. Said, if you want to lean. You know what I'm saying?
1: Yeah.
0: But he also said, let me take care of you.
1: All right, then.
0: Yeah, so, and of course, Star Red, of course, doing her thing.
1: Okay.
0: She going to get her lick black.
1: All right.
0: And of course, Big E. Music will be by Mr. Debo.
1: Okay.
0: Darren Debo. So, okay. And I'll be your host.
1: Uh-huh.
0: The legendary Homer Blow. It's
1: there
0: happening
1: it
0: at OG's on Brown Deer Road.
1: Okay.
0: Yeah. So make sure you come on out again. Doors open at 6:30 p.m. It's a pre-Mother's Day Southern Soul and Blues concert. Adrian Bagger, Star Red, Big E. It's brought to you by Ricardo Amor Tequila as they present that. And I want to let you know, and you probably heard a little bit about it already on The Truth here at 101.7 FM, the Homer Blow Foundation, Inc., nonprofit 501c3, presents the 32nd annual Homer Blow's birthday party for the kids.
1: Oh, yeah.
0: Happening on Saturday, June 27th, 2026, at the Fitzsimmons Boys and Girls Club and Metcalf School, located at 3400 West North Avenue.
1: Okay.
0: Admission is absolutely free. We'll have bounce houses. We'll have some horse rides.
1: Free
0: ice cream from the MPD ice cream
1: y'all
0: truck.
1: Y'all getting easy bake ovens in there this year?
0: I do. And, listen, talking about Kimberly Sweets,
1: okay.
0: I gifted her one of the easy bake ovens one year, and she was so ecstatic. She was like, I couldn't even find an easy bake oven. And I gifted her one besides what I was doing for the party. So I gifted her an easy bake oven.
1: Well, you got any Barbie dream houses this year?
0: Yes, I absolutely do. I've got over 40 electric ride-in cars.
1: Oh,
0: from
1: the cars.
0: Yeah, from Bentleys to Porsches to
1: any
0: Jeeps.
1: Did you get a Barbie car?
0: Mercedes. Yes, I do.
1: Oh,
0: I have
1: my
0: a Barbie
1: gosh.
0: Truck.
1: Oh,
0: I have
1: what?
0: Yeah, I have a Barbie
1: oh,
0: truck.
1: Oh, you got them. Yeah.
0: Yeah, so, yeah. Definitely taking care of everybody. But it's free. It's for kids ages 2 to 13, but it's free for everyone to come.
1: Okay.
0: So sometimes this is a big brother or a big sister that may be bringing their younger siblings, mothers, fathers, foster parents, community groups.
1: Mm-hmm.
0: Yeah, just make sure you come. The MFD, Mobile Survival Live House, will be there.
1: Okay.
0: Fire safety is so important, so that's important. So, and shout out to my presenting sponsor this year, Bader Philanthropies, Inc. Shout out to Tamara and everybody over there, Big Frank, for being a presenting sponsor this year.
1: Nice.
0: And I have some platinum sponsors. I've got the Office of Early Childhood Initiative, City of Milwaukee Office of Early Childhood Initiative, Mighty Small Moments.
1: Okay.
0: Shout out to Dia Wright. And in our... Brewers Community Foundation, Cecilia Gore.
1: Thank
0: shout
1: you
0: out very
1: to Cecilia.
0: Much. We've got Spectrum. Shout out to Miss MBS, Miss Margaret Bailey Stewart.
1: Mm-hmm.
0: West Care Wisconsin, Travis Landry, and all the great work that they do over there.
1: Nice.
0: Also, we've got GO sponsors. We got Maleka Early Learning Center.
1: Mm-hmm.
0: We've got Liquid, formerly the Oasis.
1: Okay.
0: Unite WI with Bria Grant, Community Health Primary Care Services, LLC,
1: mm-hmm.
0: Children's Knowledge Learning Center 2 and 3, the Greater Milwaukee Urban League,
1: okay.
0: Eisenberg, Riley, and Zimmerman, and the New Pits Mortuary. And shout out to Mr. B's privilege as being a silver sponsor.
1: All right. So shout out to Mr. B's.
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0: Powering what the business is every Friday morning, 8 a.m. Central Standard Time. 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
5: People don't realize that glaucoma is one of the leading causes of blindness.
6: Because there are often no early symptoms, nearly half of those with glaucoma may not even know they have it until vision loss has occurred.
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5: Truth Nation, welcome black. I am the legendary Home Blow along with my girl.
6: Bailey Coleman.
5: Listen, Bailey.
6: Yes. This just in? Well, this just in?
5: it's definitely something that could be talked about.
6: Okay.
5: You know, I don't know.
6: What?
5: There was a letter from Milwaukee Academy of Science that was sent home to the parents.
6: Okay. Not Milwaukee Academy of Science.
5: Mm-hmm.
6: What? Huh?
5: 2000 West Kilburn Avenue.
6: Wait,
5: here in Milwaukee.
6: Wait. Milwaukee? I think that was.
5: Hello.
6: Milwaukee Academy of Science. That's a good school.
5: Absolutely.
6: What happened?
5: Well, apparently on May 5th, 2026, they sent a letter home.
6: Okay.
5: To the parents or the guardians.
6: Okay.
5: Of the students.
6: Okay.
5: And it says,
6: Hello,
5: UE fifth grade families. I hope this message finds you well. I'm writing to share an important update regarding this year's fifth grade graduation.
6: Okay.
5: Due to ongoing concerns related to student behavior,
6: what?
5: We have made the difficult decision that a formal graduation ceremony will not take place this year.
6: What?
5: This decision was not made lightly. Our goal is always to celebrate our scholars' achievements while still upholding the expectations and values that ensure a safe, respectful, and positive school environment for all. Unfortunately, the current behavioral trends have made it challenging to move forward with the event as planned.
6: With fifth graders?
5: Yeah. We ask for your partnership at this moment. Please take time to speak with your scholar about the importance of making positive choices, demonstrating respect, and contributing to a strong school community. These lessons extend far beyond the classroom and are critical as they prepare for the transition to middle school. While graduation will not occur, we remain committed to recognizing the students, the academic progress, and supporting them through a strong finish in the school year. Thank you for your continued support, understanding, and partnership. Respectfully, the Principal Daniels.
6: Wow. Y'all cutting up that bad. Kids over there cutting up that bad.
5: They're saying going by the trends. So they obviously seen some things that are giving them grave concern. And I think that they're hearing things.
6: Mm.
5: You know what I'm saying? Because that's how it kind of goes. You
6: right.
5: know, people get saying, well, you know, we're going to do this. At graduate, we're going to do this. We're going to do that. We're going to, you know, so. But, you know. But Dame, you know, he was like, him and a lot of other Troop Nation, like, graduation celebration should only be high school and stuff like that. So he doesn't believe that some of these things should be acknowledged like that.
6: And
5: I do. But when it's stuff like
6: if
5: this.
6: If it's feasible, you know what I mean? if it's feasible. These things should happen. If they're doing well,
5: mm-hmm.
6: and you don't have a group of students slash or and or parents that mm-hmm. are, you know, if things are going well, why not? But, you know, fifth grade graduation, it was like for us, it was sixth grade, mm-hmm. right? Sixth grade, you know, kindergarten, sixth grade, and high school. That's it. But I understand. Because you know what? Right now, you know, in today's society, and mm-hmm. what's going on right now?
5: Yeah. Yeah.
6: I get it, because it's a lot going on. No. It's just too much, and it's sad, because you can't take advantage of and do the things
5: mm-hmm.
6: that are tradition.
5: Bailey.
6: You know?
5: Yeah. One of the things that bothers me about these type of things is, in my opinion,
6: mm-hmm.
5: this letter that was sent to the parents of the fifth graders
6: mm-hmm.
5: And the guardians, I'm almost willing to guarantee uh-huh. that it's only a minority group that is creating this
6: right.
5: trend. And unfortunately, the majority fifth graders who deserve
6: that
5: to have this graduation
6: mm-hmm.
5: as they get ready to transition from middle school to high school
6: right.
5: won't get it because of whatever they are hearing or the things that they're seeing related to if this graduation takes place.
6: See, I'm just surprised it happened at Milwaukee Academy of Science. Yeah.
5: That bothers me.
6: Yeah, I get it. I get it. Author True Talk text line 833-212-1017. They talk about Science Academy. It's St. Marcus. What? Let's see. Behaviors from parents / guardians or students. Could be anybody. You think about that, too. It
5: mm-hmm.
6: could be, you know, it could be that they don't like the trends with the parents. Not necessarily the students. Could be.
5: Well, just in reading the letter, it is going towards the students.
6: Towards the students.
5: Yeah.
6: You know what? The thing for me that's tough about that is they're in the fifth grade. What are they doing over there?
5: And
6: it's
5: that's
6: a fifth grade.
5: That's where, like, coming to the ending part where it's saying, like, look, this is not just a school thing.
6: Right.
5: You feel what I'm saying?
6: Right, right.
5: So the work has to be done as a collective.
6: Yeah.
5: So that's why I say parents have an obligation. The students, the children have an obligation.
6: Yeah.
5: The teachers have an obligation. You know, the
6: yeah.
5: staff and all
6: yeah.
5: that. But when they're not working cohesively.
6: Yes.
5: It creates a problem.
6: Yeah.
5: And sometimes when you may say, hey, your son or daughter is acting up, you know, back in the day, you know, mama, big mama, somebody, daddy, they come into the school.
6: Oh, yeah.
5: And guess what? That child is going to put some act right in them. And they're
6: yeah.
5: going to understand that what they did was not cool. And you know you're going to get, you know, disciplined for this, right? You know you're going to get disciplined.
6: You
5: if they
6: what?
5: Didn't discipline you right there. But
6: that part.
5: But now we've seen some of these, which I give PWKs, people with kids, when they come, they're ready to fight the teacher.
6: Yeah.
5: They're ready to fight other students.
6: Mm-hmm.
5: They're, you know, they're ready to do all the things.
6: All the things.
5: Which it's like, okay, now I see why your son or daughter is acting like this in class.
6: Yep.
5: And acting like this in the hall when they're told, hey, you got to go. You can't tell me that, you know what I mean?
6: Yep.
5: So the apples don't fall far from the tree.
6: Not
5: so
6: at all.
5: If you got the mother that may be coming up there in those situations, or the father coming up, or they pulling up with a carload of people talking about now fighting the teacher because the teacher told a son or daughter, you can't use your phone, you can't be shooting TikTok videos in the class. And now...
6: Not the shooting TikTok videos
5: yeah,
6: in class.
5: Yeah, this stuff happens. Like, you know, it happens. I've seen plenty of reports from that kind of situation. And, but it's just the reaction. So it's like the parents or the guardians are not always working with the school and the teacher and the principal and, you know, all of those things that are supposed to be connected. Because with this situation, if you unplug one of those wires, everything else is not going to work properly.
6: Yeah. Yeah.
5: So that's it's sad. It's sad to me.
6: Yeah.
5: I hate to have to hear that because, again, you're talking about fifth graders.
6: Yep. Fifth graders. Right.
5: That's very disturbing. But Truth Nation, we want to hear from you. We got to get ready to take care of some bills. We want to hear your truth on this. What do you think about this situation and what needs to be done? Who's not being held accountable? Who is not being held accountable? Is it the school? Is it the student? Is it the parents?
6: I just feel like,
5: you know,
6: these kids today are seeing too much.
5: Yeah. And it's not all of them. That's the part that hurts my heart.
6: It's not all of them.
5: A majority.
6: Right.
5: The damage that the minority group of them do affects the majority, and it just throws everything off balance.
6: Yeah.
5: Truth in the Morning. We got to take care of some bills. We'll be black.
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3: Troop Nation, welcome back. Welcome back. Again, Truth in the Morning.
4: Yes.
3: I'm the legendary Home of Blow along with my girl.
4: The legendary Bailey Colvin.
3: Happy Mother's Day in advance, Cheryl. Happy Mother's Day in advance.
4: I'm only pulling up the legendary today, y'all. Yeah. Just for a little fun.
3: Erin Catrice and Acacia, happy Mother's Day in advance. You're going to learn today.
4: Yes.
3: Mm-hmm.
4: Yes.
3: So we're talking about this graduation that has been canceled for fifth graders.
4: That's crazy.
3: And because of behavioral trends.
4: Right.
3: And obviously you want to be proactive instead of reactive.
4: Yeah. You know, I don't blame the administrators if they feel like it's not appropriate.
3: Mm-hmm.
4: You know, but I hate for the kids that been working hard and doing what they need to do to suffer because of the other ones. My thing would just be the other ones couldn't participate.
3: Mm-hmm. Mm-hmm.
4: They just couldn't participate. They weren't doing what they needed to do.
3: Right. But again, like I say.
4: But then you had the parents all mad and stuff.
3: Right.
4: And then they cutting up.
3: And coming better, up to the school.
4: Yeah. So it's better to do it the way they did it. And Yep. Maybe they'll have some special recognition. Hopefully they'll have some special recognition for the students that did their part and did what they were supposed to do.
3: Mm-hmm. Yeah.
4: You know.
3: Real talk.
4: Because you don't need the parents coming up in there cutting up too.
3: That's right.
4: Just bad as the kids.
3: That's right.
4: They'd be doing it.
3: That part.
4: I see it every day.
3: Yeah.
4: See it every day.
3: Truth Nation, what's your truth on this? What's your thoughts on this? 833-212-1017 is the Truth Talk text lines. This is obviously starting to become a trend where some of these schools are having to make these choices.
4: You know what? They should not put up with the silliness.
3: Right.
4: That, you know, I mean, so I get them not doing it.
3: Mm-hmm.
4: Because you don't need then. So if you exclude other students that weren't toeing their line and doing what they needed to do in class,
3: mm-hmm.
4: and you exclude them, even though they made it across the border by the skin of their teeth, you know
3: right,
4: what I mean?
3: Right, right.
4: So, but you don't, because of how they've been acting up, you know, you just do a disciplinary thing and say you can't participate. Then the parents get mad and they be like, well, he made it. Yeah, he made it, but he didn't do what was necessary to be in this, to be a part of this celebration.
3: Mm-hmm.
4: You know, then they get come up there acting up and up. They don't need all that. Who wants to be bothered with that?
3: Real talk.
4: You know, make sure that your son or daughter is doing what's appropriate.
3: Mm-hmm.
4: And you know what? Parents, sometimes it may be you that sits them down.
3: That part.
4: You know, and you have the right to do that too. You know, and that's some tough parenting. I get it.
3: Mm-hmm.
4: But you got to do what you got to do. Because I've done it before.
3: That part.
4: Like, you didn't do X, Y, and Z, and I asked you to do it. So guess what? You ain't doing that.
3: That part.
4: Show ain't going there.
3: Yeah.
4: Everybody else can have a good time. You can wave from the car.
3: Right. You know, and like I say, you know, it's really, like, for me, mm-hmm. you know, because I just believe that, you know, we should be able to celebrate our youth just to give them some motivation.
4: Yeah.
3: Even if it's not a graduate, but fifth grade, I get it.
4: Yeah.
3: You know, you're transitioning over. Some type, because we always hear about the youth that are doing craziness. And,
4: right.
3: And we're talking about them. They're the highlight.
4: Right.
3: And I believe that it could end up making some students be like, you know what? Doing the crazy stuff is what gets us recognized.
4: Yeah.
3: Even though it's bad recognition.
4: Right.
3: But they didn't recognize. So why not become a follower then? Why not? You know what I'm saying? So But that's the gift and the curse of it. So I think that we do have to show them some type of appreciation. Like I say, even from some of the other grades or whatnot, if it's not a graduation, but at least a celebration, say, hey, look, boom, here's a piece of paper that you can be proud of.
4: Yeah.
3: Because you went to the next level, you know?
4: Yeah, and maybe they do that for those students. Maybe they have a special, like, you know, snack session or something. You mm-hmm. know what I mean? For just those kids that, you know.
3: Yeah, Jasmine West on our YouTube page said, don't let those parents scare y'all. Let the good kids have their graduation. They worked hard for it. But again, Jasmine West, I understand what you're saying. But when you got something that could happen from the minority group that could literally mar
4: mm-hmm.
3: the whole graduation to whereas they have to, in the midst of trying to do the graduation, say, all right, everybody exit the building, everybody this, that, and the other.
4: Those things.
3: That's an even worse feeling.
4: Yeah.
3: So they're trying to be, what I think they're trying to do, Jasmine West, is be proactive.
4: Yes, because, instead of reactive.
3: Yeah, because if we are parents or guardians, we're going to have another reaction and be like, well, y'all ain't heard about this?
4: Yeah.
3: And well, why'd y'all even still do the graduation?
4: Right.
3: If y'all, so y'all had been hearing about this. Yeah. So now the school is
4: right.
3: wrong.
4: Right.
3: You get what I'm saying? So it's like, catch 22.
4: Yeah. Yeah.
3: Catch 22. Mm-hmm. You know, but I'm like you, Jasmine West, and me and Bailey, like,
4: yeah.
3: we hate that these other fifth graders.
4: Yeah.
3: will lose out on this opportunity because some people, and we've seen these things that they're talking about. Be bigger than somebody just ended up wearing something crazy or whatever the case may be.
4: Right.
3: They've gotten
4: yeah
3: worse.
4: People be out of control these days. Think about it, y'all.
3: Yeah. Yep.
4: People are out of control. They don't, you know, even the adults in these situations are out of control, you mm-hmm, know, mm-hmm. and they don't want to take responsibility for what they do. They just get mad and pop off.
3: Yep.
4: You know.
3: Yep.
4: And what can you do about that? People are doing it all over the place for all kinds of reasons, for stuff that they should know. But you old. You should know better.
3: Right. Well, it's just like, you know? How we got to try to find out, get the receipts for the two MPS staff that ended up hitting students.
4: Right. What was that about?
3: Yeah.
4: We need to pull.
3: Engelberg, for one, a 33-year-old at Engelberg, yeah. a 61-year-old at Washington High School.
4: We got to figure out what's going on with that.
3: Right.
4: That means, did they just fill up to the top, couldn't fill no more, and then it was just like out?
3: Yeah, I think they did. I think they felt like Popeye.
4: Can't take it no more?
3: I can take no more. You know what I'm saying? Like,
4: I mean, and you know what? Those are the times. Yeah, listen to me. Get this jewel. Get this gem. When you start feeling like you just can't take no more,
3: mm-hmm.
4: you know, when it's like one person could set you off and you know it,
3: mm-hmm.
4: take a couple days off.
3: Yep.
4: You have earned it.
3: Thank you.
4: You should not be going that far. It should not be that deep. I know we all need a check and we all need our money, whether mm-hmm. you're being paid hourly, you have the blessing to be salaried.
3: Mm-hmm.
4: Okay?
3: Mm-hmm.
4: But we all need... Even if you're not physically sick, that's a mental health thing. You need a mental health day. You need to take a day off. You got to take a vacation day or something. Mm-hmm. Do what you need to do.
3: Right.
4: You know, some of these companies, they don't have sick days. They combine it all together. So it's just PTO.
3: Mm-hmm.
4: Whatever the case, you need to take a day. And you need to let them know right away when you start feeling that. When you start feeling that, save yourself. It'll be well worth it so that you don't get to the point where you're putting yourself in a compromising position, because that's what you're doing by being there and not being mentally prepared.
3: Right.
4: You know, it's about realizing when you're starting to feel that way and you know, when you're starting to feel that way, think about it.
3: Mm-hmm.
4: That is when you go, you know what? Time out. I need to take a time out. I need to just take a day, whether you sit at home all day and you do nothing but watch TV, or you sleep all day, or whether you go out, take some walks, smell the flowers for a few days, whatever. You need to take that time and realize you're important enough to take that time and get you a break in there.
3: Real talk.
4: You know?
3: Real talk.
4: can't even do it no more. You got to take a break.
3: Absolutely.
4: Allow that for yourself. That's a gift for you.
3: Mm-hmm. Minister Kevin says, stop calling these PWKs adults. He said they can't control their 14-year-old fifth graders, and they don't want you to either.
4: And that's a problem if they if they 14 years old and they in the fifth grade. Something done happened. Something done happened, y'all. If they 14.
3: I know. I'm just saying.
4: Fifth graders tend to be younger than
3: order
4: that.
3: Order in the studio, Bailey. Order in the studio. I'm trying to be a little lighthearted with it. And Bailey like, no.
4: There's already
3: That's a problem right there.
4: If they 14 and in the fifth grade, there's already a problem. There's already a problem. I'm just saying.
3: Let's take care of some bills. 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
4: What's wrong?
3: Truth. Because you're telling the truth. You know, the truth will set you free. We'll be black.
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3: Truth Nation.
4: Hey.
3: We're black.
4: Yes, we are. We're very black.
3: Absolutely. The legendary Home of Blow, along with my girl who's clowning this morning.
4: The legendary Bailey Coleman.
3: Yes. So we were.
4: Listen, I I'm in here cutting commercials between breaks and stuff. Hey, how you doing? Yeah, we have a good time. We are skilled in here.
3: Absolutely.
4: Yes.
3: That part. Hashtag facts.
4: We're skilled workers.
3: Yes. Let's see. Nurse Ariane Kawanda said, I definitely keep my PTO prepared to others.
4: That's it, girl.
3: Hours up. So when I do feel so overwhelmed, I take my mental health day 100 unapologetically.
4: Absolutely.
3: And that's what I say. You have to.
4: Don't let them make you feel guilty about taking a day off.
3: That's
4: now,
3: right.
4: Like, that's for the birds.
3: Yep.
4: You need to do what you need to do for you.
3: Absolutely.
4: Because at the end of the day, if something ain't working right, they going to come to you.
3: Mm-hmm.
4: They ain't coming to nobody else.
3: That's right.
4: They coming to you to say, why ain't this working right?
3: Mm-hmm.
4: Well, this ain't working right because I didn't take the time that I should have taken.
3: That's right.
4: To do what I needed to do for me.
3: To get your mind in the right space and the right place where you need to be.
4: Absolutely.
3: Again, I talk about this often on the show that, you know, if you are not right, you can't be right with other people.
4: It's like trying to care for your family members, people that are ill in your family.
3: Mm-hmm.
4: If you're sick too,
3: right,
4: you can't take care of them.
3: Right.
4: If you're not at your top, you know, your top level, you can't help nobody else.
3: Yep. And you're deteriorating your health when you're trying to help them because you're not doing and taking all of the precautions that you need to take with your illness.
4: Exactly. Exactly.
3: So you're missing your doctor's appointment, trying to take them to a doctor's appointment.
4: Part.
3: And then by the time you reschedule, which will be 3 months from then.
4: Because.
3: Now it is accelerated and they're telling you it's stage four.
4: Oh, don't say that. But yeah.
3: You know what I'm saying?
4: Yeah.
3: Like, you know.
4: But
3: we're important too. That's all.
4: We
3: as people, I would say you can't love anybody else if you don't really know how to love yourself.
4: Exactly.
3: Because when you love yourself, you're going to protect yourself.
4: Yep.
3: You're going to protect your peace.
4: Yep.
3: You know, all of those,
4: all
3: of the things.
4: All the things.
3: Because that's what you have to do.
4: Yeah.
3: If you're really going to do it.
4: Mm-hmm. Mm-hmm.
3: So, yeah, that part. Whew. Students, we got to do better.
4: These kids got to do better. Y'all got to do better.
3: Because they have a role in it, too.
4: Yes.
3: You know what I mean?
4: Mm-hmm.
3: And even some of us, you know, coming up, if we weren't in a household that was conducive, some of us, we utilize school to say, you know what? This is my safe space. I know it's supposed to be at home.
4: Yeah.
3: But here I'm going to get all of the knowledge that I can get. I'm going to learn structure. I'm going to, you know what I'm saying?
4: Absolutely.
3: I'm going to learn to listen and follow and pay attention. I'm going to get all of those things,
4: mm-hmm.
3: which are things that you will need for the rest of your life.
4: Yeah, absolutely.
3: Being punctual. If you know you have to be in, okay, well, you got to do this. You need to wake up a little earlier. You need to leave out a little earlier because every time you get to the bus stop, you just missing your bus.
4: Yeah.
3: Well, then that means you need to leave out earlier than you normally would.
4: Right.
3: Because that wouldn't happen.
4: Mm-hmm.
3: You know what I mean?
4: Mm-hmm.
3: So you learn so many things. And I think that even in school, I think it really prepares people for life as we know it with a lot of people who work first shift.
4: Right.
3: Think about the time that you have to get up to be ready. Think about the fact that you got to eat before you go. So you'll have that brain power and all of that. And then when they used to get out, I don't know the time now, but you think about 2:45, 3:00.
4: Yeah. Yeah.
3: Some people get off work.
4: Yeah.
3: You know what I'm saying?
4: Yeah.
3: You be in at 7 or 8 and I'm off at 3 or you're off at 4.
4: Yeah.
3: So I think it's all like a life lesson to get your mind and your body ready.
4: Mm-hmm.
3: But when you do
4: become
3: an adult.
4: Yes.
3: And have to take care of you.
4: Yeah.
3: You'll be ready.
4: Yep.
3: Getting up early ain't going to be that problem. You know, now if you end up starting to work second shift, okay, but you still know the importance of what you need to do. I need to go and take some rest during this time.
4: Right.
3: So when I get up, I'll be ready. I'll eat me something or I'll pack me a midnight snack or whatever the case may be. So while you're at work, you'll have all that and you'll be ready. So I think that kind of schedules our brain. That's how I looked at it.
4: Because
3: I'm like, okay, this is just like going to work.
4: Mm-hmm.
3: That's why you usually get dropped off by your parents sometimes.
4: Yeah.
3: For those that got dropped off by their parents. Because
4: Kendall,
3: they were headed to work. Father was headed to work. Mom was headed to work.
4: Yeah.
3: It was all about heading to work.
4: Absolutely.
3: So hashtag that part, hashtag fact.
4: The lights work, you need to work.
3: That's it. Let's see. Are we good, Will? Okay.
13: No, I'm
3: just making sure. I just know we went like 41, 30 before. So I'm like, okay, so we good before we end. No, I'm just making sure that we take care of these bills because that's a priority in radio and TV.
4: Oh, yeah, absolutely.
3: You know what I'm saying? We don't take care of the bills, and they can't take care of us.
4: Yes, so, yes.
3: Bills are important.
4: Yeah.
3: Bills are important. So this weekend, Bailey, like I say, I'm looking forward to the Ricardo Amor Tequila as they present that Southern Soul and Blues show. And Star Red, shout out to Michelle Pitts' daughter, Michelle Luckett Pitts, that, you know, she's able to do both. You know what I'm saying?
4: Right.
3: She's not one dimensional with her music ability. So to be able to go and do Southern Soul, and she's also under her name, Tiffany Terry, gospel artist. You know what I mean? So just showing that you can do both and, and still, you know, be a great person.
4: Yeah, absolutely.
3: You know, so
4: absolutely.
3: That part. But yeah, I'm looking forward to that. I'm looking forward to the mothers, seeing mothers out and about dressed up and celebrating. And mothers,
4: you
3: if
4: know,
3: you don't have
4: hats,
3: somebody.
4: Listen, them hats, them hats on Mother's Day.
3: With them pins?
4: With all the whole deal.
3: The hat pins.
4: Yes. Them hats. They be doing them hats on Mother's Day. You know they're going to have some special recognition when you go to church. Make sure you go to church with your mama today, on Sunday.
3: Right.
4: Make sure you go to, you know, churches be crowded.
3: Yes,
4: on
3: they
4: Mother's
3: do, just
4: Day.
3: Like Easter.
4: Yeah. They're CME.
3: See all the
4: CMEs.
3: Ducks. Okay.
4: CME Christians.
3: Mm-hmm.
4: That's Christmas, Mother's Day, and Easter.
3: Okay.
4: They're CMEs.
3: Okay.
4: Yeah.
3: Okay.
4: Come on, y'all. We're going to fill the church up. Fill the church. Me and Kittle specifically don't go on Mother's Day because we

0: Make some room. Make some room.
1: I like the churches that have the chairs, the nice own little cushion.
0: Yeah.
1: Sometimes that, you know.
0: Yeah.
1: Them benches.
0: You've been over the park line. You know what it
1: yeah,
0: is.
1: Yeah, absolutely.
0: We got all the bells and whistles up in there.
1: Yes, y'all
0: yeah,
1: do.
0: Yeah, you seen it.
1: Yes,
0: yeah,
1: y'all do. Embassy Center, MK.
0: Yes, yes. So. I started there when it was park line, so, mm-hmm. you know.
1: Yeah,
0: I've been there a long time.
1: That part.
0: Yeah.
1: But salute your mother. And for those, like I say, whose mothers yep. are gone, you know, take your moment, whether it's an urn or a grave site, you know, go, you know, show some memorial love to her.
0: Yeah.
1: And then don't forget to celebrate.
0: For
1: yeah. Then don't forget to celebrate the mothers that are in your life that
0: yeah.
1: are here and living.
0: Absolutely.
1: You know, make it a good time. Because some
0: make
1: of those.
0: It special.
1: Yeah. Because some of those women feel a certain kind of way sometimes, like, okay, I gotta understand why he's, you know, feeling like this.
0: Yeah.
1: But still feel cheated somewhat. Be like, okay, but.
0: What, because their mother's not here?
1: No, because they often don't get the day that they should receive because the person is mourning the loss of their mother that is no longer here. So they can't come out of the funk sometimes.
0: You learn to live with it.
1: And that's where I'm going,
0: it's interesting. My mother was the first person in our immediate family to pass mm-hmm. away.
1: Okay.
0: So it was definitely devastating, but you learn because they don't want you to sit there and continue to mourn them like that.
1: Mm-hmm. I know. Yeah. Yeah.
0: You know,
1: yeah.
0: So you learn.
1: I just continue to make her proud.
0: Yeah, absolutely. Absolutely. You know?
1: But yeah, so I lost two brothers before my mother passed away. And then a year later, my father passed away. And then another brother, my oldest sister, and then my other sister. I only had two sisters. So it kind of went in a succession.
0: Got you.
1: So,
0: got you.
1: So yeah. But
0: we're getting too sad before we leave. We gotta laugh a little bit more.
1: That's why I say celebrate. Don't let your funk take away from the woman in your life.
0: Yeah,
1: or your daughters that may be mothers.
0: Yes,
1: give them. Let them have
0: that
1: energy.
0: Yeah.
1: You feel what I'm saying?
0: Give them that.
1: Because it's easy to take it away. Be like, no, I don't feel like doing it. Be like, yeah. Daddy,
0: don't do that.
1: You ain't gonna. Yeah, no. Yeah. You come to dinner with. Yeah. You know, go, bro.
0: Yeah,
1: go.
0: Yeah, go have a good time.
1: Yeah,
0: so, you know, show that love.
1: That's it.
0: Yeah, show the love. Embrace.
1: That's that part.
0: Embrace it.
1: That
0: yes.
1: part. And to those of you who don't have children, ladies, if you don't have children, get you a Long Island or something this weekend. Listen, who knows, 10 months
0: you
1: later.
0: You know, but a lot of times you may not, you silly, you may not have kids right now, but you've been that mother figure for some people.
1: Yeah.
0: So you deserve to be celebrated too.
1: Shout out to the MILFs.
0: Go get you some margaritas and relax this weekend.
1: Shout out to the MILFs. Those who know what MILFs are, they understand. So, Bailey, again, I can't say it enough. Happy Mother's Day
0: to you. Thank you so much.
1: In advance. Cheryl, happy Mother's Day.
0: Yes.
1: Karen, Catrice, Acacia, happy Mother's Day to
0: happy
1: all of the
0: mothers. Happy Mother's Day to all
1: we
0: the moms.
1: You.
0: Yeah.
1: Until next week.
0: Yeah, you know what?
1: Be safe.
0: I just want to say this. As we come upon our days, that we love you.
1: Always
0: know we appreciate the fact that you tune in every day to listen to us.
1: Mm-hmm.
0: Thank you.
1: That part. Nurse RN Kawanda said she dead and laughing at Homer 10 months later.
0: Okay.
1: you're right, girl. You got your Long Island baby.
0: Okay.
1: Margarita baby.
0: No.
1: Patron.
0: No.
1: Don Reposado. Ricardo Moore.
0: We're
1: up out of here.
0: I'm good.
1: Holla Black. Be safe this weekend and have fun.
0: Have a good one.
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7: We address people, young boys, as if they're grown when they're not. 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
8: Corey, I love you. I love you. I love you. I love you when I first started hearing your voice. And what you're doing in the words of T-Pain and Gorilla, I love it.
9: Thank you, brother. Bless.
8: Hey, I'm down with you, man. I missed your last gathering, but the next one, I'm going to be there. And I'm going to make sure I...
1: Bringing you his authentic perspectives on important topics.
7: They live in suburbs together. They live in the city together. They hang out together, all in the same family. We're the only idiots that fight because we want our voice to only be on one side. Like, does that even make any sense? And when the side loses, you lose everything. They, on the other hand, have a voice no matter what, because somebody that looks like them is always in control.
1: Frank, candid, and straight to the point.
10: Well, it's just a skewed system.
7: Of course it is.
10: It's a lot of adjustment.
7: But answer my question, though. Should we let people go? Should we let people go? Like, let's just forget about bail altogether. And if your neighbor commits a homicide and kills people up... If you kill people and they next to you and you just let them come back and live right next to you, they can live upstairs from you. Let them come in your house.
1: Frank, candid and straight to the point. 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
7: Now, he's the mayor of the city of Milwaukee. He's a young man. Give him a chance. I only complain about things that I care about.

0: What I want you to do is pretend like I'm in St. Louis. And all I'm asking the mayor and the Common Council president and the Common Council, show me.
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0: 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Because my peeve today is a continuation of yesterday as it relates to M-O-N-E-Y. Money. Money, finances, budgeting, investing, debt. I'm tired of it, and it's time Milwaukee changes. 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The Democratic Party is not going to save you. The Republican Party is not going to save you. The Independent Party is not going to save you. 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It is up to you. You're going to have to learn some stuff. You're going to have to do some stuff. You're going to have to wake up and figure out what is going on in your life. I'm serious. You're going to have to. Look. Let me start off nice. Good afternoon, Truth Nation. Let me ask you a hard question. You know this ain't going to last long, right? When it comes to money in the Black community here in Milwaukee, after everything you heard yesterday, what is it? Are we underinformed? Are we underinvested? Or simply undertrusting? All right, it's over. Because whenever the topic of financial advisors and people helping you with your money comes up, people split into two groups. They either go, everybody needs a financial advisor, or financial advisors just here to take your money. Now, get it, right? There's honesty in both sides. I want to talk about the pros and the cons of using a financial advisor, a financial coach for people in Milwaukee. Not fantasy, not internet motivation, not get rich quick scheme, all that. I'm talking about real wealth, real statistics, real life. We heard a lot of it yesterday. This is educational. So if you really want some advice and if you really want some coaching, see a competent professional. But that being said, you heard it. Milwaukee has one of the worst racial wealth gaps in America. That's not opinion. That's documented reality. We heard it yesterday. And according to what you heard yesterday, from data, with data, you can use.org, right? Go to that site, datayoucanuse.org. Their 2025 wealth study on Milwaukee metro area showed, and this is the one that just keeps sticking in my craw, the median white household in Milwaukee has more wealth. The one that's in the middle. Remember, we talked about mean, median, and mode. Mean is the average. Mode is the middle with half above and half below. Mode is how many times does that number show up, right? Throwaway mode, throwaway mean. We're at median. The middle is still richer and more affluent and has more wealth than the wealthiest Black people. What does that mean? Even if you look at the mean, the average white household here reportedly has a higher net worth after you take all of your assets, subtract all the money you owe. They have a higher net worth than many of the highest earning Black households. And if we don't understand money, not income, but wealth, we continue confusing looking successful and being financially secure. Now, let's deal with the first reality. Number one, we're going to look at the pros of having a financial advisor. And if you have any questions, 833-212-1017 is the number. Here are the pros. A good financial advisor can actually help people avoid financial chaos. Notice I said good. Not flashy. Not somebody you found on social media. Not somebody renting a Lamborghini and taking a picture for Instagram. I'm talking about a real, licensed, competent, professional, certified advisor. Because many people, even educated people, don't understand investing. They don't understand retirement planning, taxes, estate planning, insurance strategies. And for the life of me, they don't understand compound interest. I had to put compound interest in because it's actually debt. Or it's positive if you're investing. That lack of knowledge costs people billions, if not trillions of dollars of wealth. You got to admit, many black families in Milwaukee are first-generation wealth builders. We don't always inherit stock portfolios and paid-off houses and trusts and investment and all that. According to the State of Black Wisconsin report, African-American home ownership in Milwaukee is only about 27.5%, ranking near the bottom of major metropolitan areas in America. Why is that important? Because home ownership is a primary source of wealth. Not rap money, not lottery tickets, not sports contracts, not viral fame, not an influencer. Home equity. So if you don't have somebody teaching you how money works, you can make six figures and still die broke. That's where a competent financial professional can come in. They will help you understand retirement accounts, reduce emotional financial decisions. They're going on a trip to Greece. 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Create a long-term plan, protect your family with insurance, build generational wealth. 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Here's the deal. People don't need more money. They need more structure. And an advisor can help people avoid what I call black tax pressure. Anybody know what black tax pressure is? Well, I'm about to air it out and tell black dirty laundry. Financially rescuing everybody. Every time somebody got a problem, they call you. I need some money. My car broke. I need some money. I need some gas. I need some food. I need some shelter. I need. My baby need clothes. I need tuition money. Black tax pressure. Hey, got to look right. How many times I see women walking around with nappy hair, crappy clothes, and their nails are tight. Bizarre. Because what you're doing is you're buying status before stability. Or better yet, you just fund everybody else's emergency. Ignore your own future. And Milwaukee knows this pressure well. You can be the first person in your family with a decent career, and then suddenly you are the emergency fund for 20 different people. A financial advisor can sometimes be a neutral voice and say, no, you can't keep withdrawing from retirement. No, you shouldn't buy that car. No, your child needs a college fund. And no, you cannot retire with no plan. Now, wisdom sometimes sounds offensive when people are actually used to dysfunction because it's been normalized. But let's look at the other side. Here are the cons of having a financial advisor. Everybody with a suit is not trustworthy. So stop pretending. Historically, black people have had legitimate reasons to distrust financial institutions. Even right here in Wisconsin and Milwaukee. Redlining, predatory lending, discriminatory banking. And those, all you got to do is drive through the neighborhood. They're still visible today. Wisconsin Policy Forum shows Wisconsin has one of the largest black-white home ownership gaps in the nation. Home ownership gap, wealth gap. Home equity shortens the gap. You put it together. So when older black people say, I don't trust banks, that distrust didn't just appear out of nowhere. It came from history. And unfortunately, some financial advisors exploit people. push products instead of plans, make commissions steering people into bad investments, unnecessary insurance, high fee accounts. And some people, especially in communities that are vulnerable, don't even realize they're being drained financially a little bit over time. And that's dangerous because consider this. Some people hire financial advisors too early. They don't make enough money. They don't have enough in savings. I said it. And if you're drowning in debt, constantly overdrafting, living beyond your means, and have no financial discipline, you're not going to have it with an advisor either. Because your problem isn't investing. Your problem is behavior. Financial literacy, and we're going to talk about that later. Financial literacy without discipline is absolutely useless. You can't out-invest reckless spending. You can't budget around your ego. And you can't build wealth while trying to impress other people that are broke. Some families in Milwaukee don't invest because they think investing is for rich white people. And that mindset will kill you. Because white people, let me retract that. Let me just say, some people are debating whether investing matters. Other people's money is compounding daily. White people. And quietly, that's how the wealth gap widens. Because according to data, national data discussed this year in the Washington Post, Black Americans still hold only a fraction of total American wealth despite representing a much larger share of the population. Is that bizarre or what? And the answer isn't work harder. It's ownership. Owning assets, investments, real estate, retirement accounts, business equity, financial education. So what should you do first? Let's just get to the crux of the matter. This is education. This is not advice. But this is what I think. This is what I had to do to get where I am. I had to stop being financially intimidated. Money, you know, that's money. Everybody got money. I grew up on welfare, so I can't even stop that. You don't need to be rich to learn about money because you got to know what to do with it before you get it. Second, if you seek a financial advisor, interview them. They're applying to take care of your money. You're hiring them. They're not hiring you. They shouldn't be telling you anything. You should be asking them, how much do you get paid? How do you get paid? Is it commission? Are you fiduciary based? And most of them charge, like on average, we'll charge 1% of your portfolio. I think that's too much money because that's 1% I could be making. Can you make that 3/4 or half? Is it negotiable? That's trash. What certifications do you have? Now, you don't have to have them, nor do you have to be licensed if you meet state requirements. So you would have to check. You have to ask how many clients they have. How often are you going to see me? What exactly are the fees? And watch this. You know your investment philosophy, what you like to do and don't do. Ask them, what's your investment philosophy? Where do you put money? Are you with Fidelity? Are you with Vanguard? Are you with, like, where do you put your money at? Do you put your money where you're going to get the highest fees from them? And finally, how can you help first-generation wealth builders? What educational pieces do you have that you can teach me and show me so that I can move forward? And then third, a financial advisor cannot and should not replace financial literacy. You still need to read. You still need to learn. You still need to study. You still need to ask questions. You need to understand your money because nobody should care more about your money and your future than you. We got to stop normalizing financial struggle. It is not cute. Ooh, I'm struggling. Stop. We talked 3 hours about sports. Somebody mentions life insurance for 30 minutes and, I don't know. I don't feel comfortable. I don't understand it. We do pop culture. all day. Gossip, trash, nothing that can go in your brain about pop culture could give you anything useful. But we don't talk about wills. We don't talk about trust. We don't talk about retirement. We don't talk about investing. We don't talk about dying. That has to change. Because wealth is not about luxury. Wealth, get this, and I said it yesterday, is about having an option. You want to do that or not? Well, if I decide to do it, I can just do it. And if I decide not to do it, eh. You can help your children. You can survive emergencies, retire with some dignity. But you know the real thing about it? You can own your own time. Because in a city like Milwaukee, where racial wealth disparities remain the worst in the country, we cannot afford to be stupid about finance anymore. Because a financial advisor cannot save your undisciplined bad habits. But disciplined people can absolutely use financial advisors to accelerate their wealth. Whatever they got, they can build it up and make it bigger. Oh, and there's a major difference about money. You can build all you want, but what kind of building are you doing? Because I'm going to tell you, and I've known it in the past, building debt creates bondage. You know what building wealth creates? Bloodlines.
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0: 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I'm your host, Dr. Ken Harris. 833-212-1017 is the number. George, you're on Pop-Off Friday on 101.7 The Truth. What's going on?
1: My Pop-Off Friday. Okay.
0: Yep.
1: So when I text you that question the other day.
0: What question?
1: And I asked your opinion about the Supreme Court decision.
0: Which one?
1: And I asked you about.
0: I don't remember. Which one?
1: Okay, you probably don't. But anyway, about what the Supreme Court did about the votes.
0: Oh, the Voting Rights Act?
1: So you said you did. Yes. And so you didn't really. First of all, you started off. What do you care about what me and Tory thought? Okay, because what happened was is that what they did, and you saw what they did in Tennessee the other day.
0: What did they
1: do? They're systematically.
0: Explain it.
1: Dr. Ken, this is why we give. Can I? You said it's Pop-Off Friday. Call in. So I'm trying to get my thoughts out. But when you do that, it interrupts my thoughts.
0: But you mentioned different things, and that is confusing.
1: No,
0: so
1: I
0: want you to explain. You mentioned Tennessee, and you mentioned the vote. You mentioned the Voting Rights Act.
1: So you don't know what happened in. Okay, so that's all together. So you don't know what happened.
0: That's not what I said.
1: You don't know what happened.
0: That's not what I said. I said explain Tennessee.
1: And that's why I texted you the other day, because we have this back and forth.
0: I know.
1: And then I can't get my thoughts out because you do this on purpose.
0: Explain Tennessee. Well, you can think what you want.
1: Let me. Okay, on Tennessee yesterday, they voted in the office that, and they divided up the only where the black people do most of. They split it up. So now it's going to be very hard to have any black representation in Tennessee.
0: Correct.
1: Okay. So you know that, Dr. Ken, and I'm pretty sure most of the people that are listening probably know that already. That's why I called to ask your opinion, what you thought, but you start going off right away, and then you act like you didn't know what was going on. So you know that the Republicans have been trying whatever they can do.
0: Correct.
1: To take away our voting rights, okay? And when I sent that question in to you, you knew what I was talking about.
0: I'm
1: reading the text.
0: Yes, I'm interrupting you in this point.
1: I'm reading the text.
0: I'm interrupting you at this point because do not speak for me or what I'm thinking. You do not know. Just say what you're
1: going to
0: say.
1: Well, you did that to me, and that's where I'm going, Dr. Ken, but you keep interrupting.
0: I know.
1: And
0: it's so, my show. So I do that.
1: Somebody put in YouTube, Dr. Ken likes to play devil's advocate. And so when I got out of the car and I started reading the things, I text back in. He likes doing that. You called me stupid.
0: I did not. I said that's
1: but
0: stupid.
1: Yes,
0: I didn't call you stupid.
1: You said you don't know me. That's stupid. And I would bound to say, Dr. Ken, most of the people that you
0: I
1: talk
0: have never
1: about on
0: called
1: your show,
0: a person
1: you don't have a personal
0: stupid.
1: You don't have a personal relationship with
0: That's not
1: them.
0: True. See, again,
1: okay?
0: You don't know what you're talking about. That's not true.
1: So you have a personal relationship
0: with a lot
1: with
0: of
1: Glenn
0: them.
1: Moore. You have a personal relationship with Donald Trump. You have a personal relationship with Donald Trump.
0: What is your point? What is it you're trying to get at?
1: That's
0: to trash
1: what I'm trying to do
0: about.
1: if you let me get it out.
0: Well, I don't
1: the
0: have to, but I'm
1: going
0: to
1: let trying
0: you.
1: To make. And we went through this once before because when I used to text you, used to text me back. I said, Dr. Ken, why do you do that? Or whatever
0: are you
1: going to
0: make
1: say,
0: your
1: I'm
0: point
1: say the
0: or
1: opposite
0: not?
1: Of it.
0: Are you going
1: to
0: make your
1: and
0: point
1: I
0: or
1: said
0: not?
1: To you, I'm making my point, Dr. Ken. I'm making
0: don't,
1: my point.
0: Don't raise your voice.
1: I'm making my point.
0: Don't raise your
1: but
0: voice.
1: For some reason, this is
0: don't
1: what.
0: Don't raise your voice.
1: Dr. Ken, you need to grow up, man. Why do we got to do
0: Goodbye.
1: This every time?
0: I can say what you said is stupid. I will never call you stupid. I admit, I've said stupid things. What I did was probably a stupid thing. But when you insult me, I'm done. We can argue back and forth. We can go back and forth. But when you insult me, I'm done. I don't want to talk to George ever again. Ever. Ever. Done. Is part of that my fault? Yes. I'll take 50%. You know what? My bad. I'll take 100%. 833-212-1017 is the number. My poll question in the YouTube chat, when it comes to money, are we not informed, not invested, or just not trusting? You get to choose one. You get to choose one. Right now, at 28 minutes after the hour, 60% say not informed, 10% say not invested, and where'd it go? And 30% said not trusting. So it's one of those things, right? Oh, Laron says, stop interrupting him. No. No. No. Laron said, mostly not informed because you're not informed. You don't know who to trust and what to invest in. Good point. He said, my lottery retirement fund has not worked out as planned. Ooh, that is funny. Let me go back to the top. Hey, what's up, Kwanda? What's going on? Yes, it's Pop Off Friday. Sincere Ronnie Ray Real gets another. What comes after 10 minutes? Because he didn't say hello to me again.
2: Let me check. Thirty minutes or 24 hours?
0: No, that's too much. Can you give him 10 minutes? Yeah, give him 10 minutes because he didn't say hello to me again. He just said yo, what's up? As if that's supposed to suffice. Have an ego to feed. It's Pop Off Friday. Laron said he want to pop off about his timeout yesterday. Who gave you a timeout? Did I give him a timeout? I didn't give you a timeout yesterday, did I? Oh, G-Ash, there's a protocol that when you come on the YouTube chat on somebody's show, you got to say hello to the host first. And then notice how I broadened that. It was just my show. Now I'm making it everybody. You got to say hello to the host first. Then you can say hello to everybody else. Hey, what's up, Willie? See, Willie got it right. Willie said, afternoon, Dr. Ken and Truth Nation. Thank you. Thank you. LT said, fear of missing out when I was young had me best concert tickets, then struggled to pay my bills. Yep. And then Kwanda and Lucretia did that bestie thing again, that weird, like, what do they call that when men do that? They have a guy crush. I guess they got a girl crush. LT, stop interrupting him. 100%. Oh, he tripping. Al said, how come we can't pick all of the above? Because we want to know the percentage of people that believe what they believe. All right. Oh, I remember LT, you did it again. You're not supposed to write that name in the chat ever. Never. Ever. Ever. Got it, LT? I'm going to give you a pass because it's pop-off Friday, so I'm going to just pop off about it, and then we're going to go from there. Okay? Is that all right? 833-212-1017 is the number. If you have anything to pop off about, well, not anything. Anything within reason, because you know how that can go. We also got a poll question in the YouTube chat. You can go to youtube.com/@101.7thetruth. When it comes to money, are we not informed, not invested, or not trusting? But we come back, we gonna talk a little bit more about Climb USA.
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4: 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They gonna let you know that they saw you. And then they gonna tell you, come here. Mm-hmm. Now, you know I'm gonna tell your daddy.
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1: Hefty, hefty, hefty.
0: Hefty slider bag. 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One more time now, y'all. Come on.
2: This is your True Sports Update. I'm Andrew Zimmel. The Brewers are ready for a six-game homestand starting tonight against the Yankees at American Family Field. General Manager Matt Arnold.
3: There are a lot of people interested this weekend because, you know, the Yankees don't come into town very often, and they're a really good team. And honestly, if you can't make it out this weekend, you know, the Padres are coming in, and they're going to be a tough team the rest of the way, too. And they're going to be here, you know, next week as well. So it's going to be a fun homestand for the Brewers.
2: Also in tonight's game, CC Sabathia and David Parker will be inducted into the Brewers' Wall of Honor. They'll both be recognized on field with special pregame video and ceremonial first pitch. Jacob Mizrowski takes the mound for the game one of the series. 6:40 first pitch, coverage begins at 6 p.m. After officially introducing Taylor Jenkins as their new head coach, the Bucks are now turning their attention to the NBA draft. Draft lottery is this Sunday. ESPN says the Bucks have a 3% chance of the top overall pick. For your True Sports Update, I'm Andrew Zimmel.
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0: You're listening to Truth in the Afternoon. I'm your host, Dr. Kidd. Harris, 833-212-1017 is the number if you want to pop off. Currently 37 minutes after the hour. It is 64 degrees with a low of 51 tonight. So might need a little bit of a jacket. Al said one of the worst things that the black community is affected by is looking good. We will pay our future money just to look good. Quanda says, let me pop off and you need to give my man something. That must be one of those generational things. Sincere said, a pass. He started as Dr. Ken, but because it wasn't first, was a problem. Then he went to Ken. You say he doesn't know you like that. Quanda says, so at this point, what? Should he say he's saying he's greeting, but it's not Dr. Ken's way of greeting? Be fair all around. And here's what I told them. Let's remember this is entertainment, right? Going back and forth and getting mad. Not, it's still entertainment with some, you know, Milwaukee Black talk intermixed in. It's entertainment. I'm not bothered by Sincere. Doesn't say, I didn't say Dr. Ken first. It's a fun thing to go, hey, he didn't say Dr. Ken, right? Let's just have some fun.
1: Like an inside joke at this point.
0: We go back and forth. Sincere says, yo. I say, oh, he didn't tell me this. Yo, I'm gonna give him a turn. Like, I'm not a blocker of people, right? So playing, we get like, I'm gonna block you for 10 minutes is about it. Like, I mean, that's personally, anything longer than that, I'm not really with that. Regardless of what you say or do. I wouldn't block George for more than 6 weeks. No, I'm just kidding. I mean, it's just 10 minutes. It's not that serious. Yes, we dispense information to the black community and we talk about things that we want to inform. But let's not be so serious that we get irritated and get and mad at people and call people out of their name because, right? I might say something you say is stupid. You might say something I say is stupid. That's all. Other people have a right to say what they say. You have a right to say what you say. What we have to start doing is not counter what somebody else says or tear down what somebody else says. Just say what you say. With George, I didn't know what he was talking about. Are we talking about the Voting Rights Act? That passed and the stuff in, what is it, Louisiana? Or are we talking about what they did in Tennessee? I'm trying to get him to pick one of those so we can go through that and then explain to people what it is. You don't know? Okay, I'm, you know, and then spiraling into, you always interrupt me because it's unclear. And I'm trying to get clarity. So, if George got offended, I apologize. But I'm not changing. 833-212-1017 is the number. Sandra, you're on the award-winning 101.7 The Truth. And you got to talk shorter this time, Sandra, because you'd be taking up all my time.
2: No, I don't. Okay. Hi, Dr. Ken.
0: Hey, Sandra, how are you?
3: I'm fine. How are you?
2: I'm just fine. How are you doing today?
0: I'm doing good. It's Pop-Off Friday. I'm having a great day.
2: I'm glad you said that. Because I want to pop off.
0: Okay.
2: It's not on you, though. It has nothing.
0: You can pop off on me if you want.
2: It has something to do with you, but it has something to do with all of us.
0: You can pop off on me if you want.
2: No. This is for all of us. What I want to say is now we're seeing gas prices rise, right? And cars are small. You know, once the cars got smaller, I thought they should get cheaper.
0: What gets cheaper, the gas or the car?
2: Well, cars are smaller, but they cost a lot more. Remember when they started making the cars a lot smaller? And then the prices went up and up and up and up.
0: Okay.
2: And I was thinking that they're plastic, made of plastic and all this stuff. Why did they have to go up? But my point is...
0: I can answer that if you want, but go ahead.
2: Okay, you can answer just one quick second.
0: Yes, ma'am.
2: Even if you go to the store, you used to buy cupcakes, you get 12 in the box, right? Now they put it to 8, but they charge you the 12 box price.
0: Right.
2: You see, after everything you go for is smaller, like the washing powder.
0: Companies want to make more money.
2: So much smaller. But that's greed. That's really stepping on us. I mean, it's taking money to get nothing for the product.
0: Okay.
2: Okay, now answer my question with the cars. Go ahead.
0: No, go ahead. I was waiting on you to answer the question, which I forgot because it's Pop Off Friday because I'm doing 29 things at one time.
2: Well, you said about the cars and the gas.
0: One, they just want to make more money. All a small car means is that you'll be more efficient, a little more efficient. I'm sorry, let me rephrase that. You're supposed to be more efficient, and you'll then spend less money on gas. So your tank might cost $15 to fill up at a certain price, where somebody else might have to pay $45 because they got a bigger car.
2: Yeah, but the price of the car is more, and the interest is rates and all that stuff.
0: And most people make more money to pay for it. Some people do. If that were the case, we wouldn't have so many cars on the road.
2: Well, maybe you don't. Maybe it'd be Uber. Maybe it'd be the bus.
0: They got to pay for gas, too.
2: it's not all our cars on the road. But I'm just looking at other stuff, your groceries. I mean...
0: I'm being totally honest when I say this. That is how life goes. You're not going to get anything for free, and prices are going to go up 2-3% a year. That's just how it goes.
2: I don't want to be cheated. That's what I'm saying. We're getting cheated. That's the way I feel.
0: Okay.
2: So that's what my pop off was.
0: Okay.
2: Okay, then. Have a good weekend.
0: All right.
2: Okay. Bye bye.
0: 833-212-1017. I want to find the AOC comment she made about billionaires. And in the 5 o'clock hour, I want y'all to hear that. Because I want to know what you think about it. I'm just saying. Al, you're on the award-winning 101.7 The Truth.
3: Hey, my pop-off Friday is racism. Because it gives a low vibration peasant mindset. Because somebody feels somebody is going to beat them out because they know they are very mediocre.
0: You're talking about the racists.
3: Racists. Okay. And I don't see no benefit because all it is somebody don't want to put in the work. But when you ask them certain questions, they cannot counterattack. Prime example, I say, well, if your white supremacy is so good and so great, and you're all about being men and taking over and being men, why did you come second to converted Europeans? And they're not losing nothing. But your kin folks is losing jobs, farms, but you feel your white supremacy is the superior race when you're taking losses to people who are not even really Europeans. And I usually get cussed out, but I just find it to be so funny. Because I feel like it's an ocean, it's a roaches of the ocean mindset. When they feel like somebody is competing, when nobody is competing, they're just trying to get it. But because somebody put so much baggage on their shoulders, like their mother, father, grandfather, they're like lockjaw and they have no comeback.
0: Okay.
3: Have a great day, everybody.
0: Thank you. 833-212-1017 is the number. When we come back, I'm going to hit the talking text line because they chopping it up.
4: 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Like everything is about money. Yep. 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
5: You're listening to Truth in the Afternoon. I'm your host, Dr. Ken Harris. Let me get to this talking text line. Oh my gosh. Blowed up. Todd said, money creates freedom. Marcus said, I don't know why he was wasting his time arguing. Just say what you got to say, man. Todd said, you are a patient man. DeAndre said, he also can't assume the listeners know what he's talking about. Correct. And that's what I was trying to differentiate between the two. So I wanted him to explain what happened in Tennessee and what went on. George said, you are right, and I hope you, your listeners, know you don't like being challenged. How was I challenged? Anyway, grown men know how to hold a conversation, so how me saying, grow up, brother, you, but a white person calling you the N-word doesn't bother you? Because I can walk away from a white person calling me the N-word just like I walked away from you when you called me. That's one. Number two, you didn't challenge me at all. I asked for clarification and you got mad. So how's that on me? What I wanted you to do, because you're too busy not listening, because all you can say is also, let me go all the way back. Let me go all the way back. First of all, there's a, what would you call it, Zach? A gap of, there's a pause in the phone where you're about a half a second. You know, what did you say? You said it too.
6: Delay.
5: There's a delay. So if you pause, I don't hear when you start talking again. So if I start talking, your delayed talking will go over mine. Mine goes over yours, and then you think I cut you off. So a lot of times, that's why I just stop talking, and I say go ahead. Then I have to wait for you to hear me say go ahead, and then talk. That's one. Number two. No, I don't want you to call anymore. No, I'm done. I'm done talking to you. I'm not going through all this stuff again. If you got issues every time you call and you can't be clear, no. Now watch this. You can call. I'm just not going to talk to you. I'll put it like that. You know, because grown men, you know. See, here's a problem. Here's a problem. And I finally figured out what it is with you, George, and what it is with other callers.

0: I rebolded it. I went back and listened to the tape, and you said this. You was wrong. Guess what I say? Yep, you're right. Direct. Direct. LTB like, now you said this, man. That's wrong. It's this. Here's the link. Boop. Like that. That's correction. Not you're wrong, but then I don't have anything to back it up. I don't have anything to say. All I simply wanted you to do to explain what happened in Tennessee so that people that are listening will understand and know and be on the same page as you. Then you could talk about voting rights that they did in the Supreme Court in Louisiana. Those are two different things. So I was asking you, which one were you talking about? You went into the same diatribe of, I interrupted you. I get it. But I'm not putting up with that anymore. I'm done. So you can call anybody else's show and you can trash me like you've done on other people's show all you want. But I'm not putting up with it anymore. Okay. Kwanda said, no, hey, Kwanda, watch your language. We don't do that. See? He's starting to do. So what was it that Todd said that you upset with? Do we hear the same Dr. King go back to the beginning of the show and his patient shows? Huh? Dad, Kwanda, you so mean. Kwanda said, so this whole timeout thing is definitely stupid if we all can say what we want without being put on timeout. Come on, contrarian. No, I said him. Listen, it's entertainment. Relax. Take it easy. Breathe. And Kwanda, you can't say you're not upset if you type in all caps. I'm just saying, because that means you hollering at me. And that's a lot of hollering. I get hollered at all the time. And Kwanda, just say he's a lie and then let it go. And I told you yesterday, Kwanda, I'm petty. Petty Freddy. I told you that. LT said, child, please. That's what I'm talking about. That's fun, right? People are direct. See, I'm just saying. But let me go back. We had a poll today. When it comes to money, we are not informed, not invested, or not trusting. And 53% say not informed, 27% not invested, and 20% say not trusting. Now, I did say that I was going to talk about it. And so we need to look at Climb USA. Like those of you that want to learn about the market, go to climbusa.org and look at what's going on as it relates to the stock market experience. And I'll talk about that a little later. But start to learn those things. Read multiple books that talk about money from different points of view so you can start to develop your own philosophy of investing, right? It takes in time, age, your proclivities, your fears, all those things play a part in how you handle money. But there's some things that are just guaranteed that over time you can make some money. One of them usually is owning a home, building equity. So those are the kind of things we're going to be popping off about in the 5 o'clock hour and talking about all sorts of things. You're listening to Truth in the Afternoon. I'm your host, Dr. Ken Harris. Hey, Kwanda, top 5 at 5 up next.
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6: Tory, I love you. 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I love you. 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
7: Bringing you his authentic perspectives on important topics.
4: They live in suburbs together. They live in the city together. They hang out together, all in the same family. We're the only idiots that fight because we want our voice to only be on one side. 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
7: Frank, candid, and straight to the point.
8: Well, it's just a skewed system.
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0: Now, he's the mayor of the city of Milwaukee. He's a young man. Give him a chance. I only complain about things that I care about. What I want you to do is pretend like I'm in St. Louis. And all I'm asking the mayor and the Common Council president and the Common Council, show me.
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0: You're listening to Truth in the Afternoon. I'm your host, Dr. Ken Harris. 833-212-1017 is the number. Now, here's the deal. Are y'all ready? Are y'all listening? It's Pop Off Friday. So I popped off. George can call anytime he wants to. I'll talk to George anytime he calls. Calm down. Okay. And let me do. Oh, it's changing. 42% not informed, 37% not invested, and 21% not trusting. Because the question in the YouTube chat, when it comes to money, are we not informed, not invested, or not trusting? Not informed only has like a 5-point lead to not invested. So it sounds like people kind of know. People kind of know what to do. They just don't do it because they're too busy trying to look like everybody and trying to, you know, be all that to everybody. And then when it don't work, it don't work. And I just find that interesting because, you know, it's it don't make no sense. It just makes no sense. And I can say that because I do dumb stuff and spend money on dumb stuff too, right? I think I said my weakness a long time ago. Mine is sweaters. I got about 12 sweaters at home. Cardigan sweaters, button-up sweaters, sweaters with patches on the elbow, pullover sweaters, turtleneck sweater. I love sweaters. I love winter. I can go 2 weeks and wear a sweater every day and never wear the same sweater. That's how bad my fetish is. And I admit it, it's a fetish because I like how it feels. Oh, a sweater, right? So what do I have to do? I got to check myself. I have a clothes buying schedule. This is when you can buy a sweater. That's it. One a year. I'm limited to one a year. What? Because I got 12 already. So then I have 13, then I have 14, then I have 15, then I have 16. Oh, 16, 17, 18, 19, right? Yeah, okay. Okay. Is that simple? Is that cool? Question. What do you think summer will be like?
1: Number 5.
0: From JS Online, what will summer be like? Will it be hot? Will it be cold? What are the weather experts saying? Well, it's only still spring. AccuWeather forecast the heat and the storms won't be much different from the norm. Some parts of the country will struggle with deviations of 4 degrees or higher, but Wisconsin won't stray from the usual heat. That's what the forecast says. That means highs between 70 and 85 should be expected around the start of June and to the end of August. And then AccuWeather also predicted an increase of derecho in the Midwest. I don't know what that is. What is derecho? Derecho. According to the National Weather Service, it's a major inland thunderstorm named after Spanish adjective straight line. Storm clusters back-to-back and are capable of wind speeds over 100. That's how we got all that flooding we had. What makes the difference of derecho? What makes it different is from typical severe storms is the scale. Official derechos will cover 400 miles or more of frequent wind damage. Instead of swirling like hurricanes, tornadoes, they move in straight lines. But usually tornadoes are much thinner. Storms in a straight line, that don't even sound good.
1: Number 4.
0: Hey, we talked about it yesterday with Bob Wynn, president of climbusa.org. And there's a stock market experience that we talked about. It is an event. You can go to their website and check it out. It runs June 15th through August 4th. You learn trading and you get speakers and you get all that stuff. And there's a capstone and all that things. What you get is an 8-week hands-on simulation that introduces youth and adults. Hear me? Youth and adults to the fundamentals of investing through a fun, team-based competition, and participants gain real-world skills in stock research, portfolio strategy, wealth building, no prior experience necessary. When I went to grad school to get my MBA in finance, we actually had to go through simulation in corporate finance. And so we were actually able to invest and change a company and put money here and sell these many widgets and all that. And it went into the system. And based on whatever all the other teams around the country did, it spit back your rank every week. And I think one of the weeks we were, it's about eight weeks long or however long, in the time we were in, we were number one like once. And then we dropped to about, I mean, it's like 400, 500, 600, 700, 800 teams throughout the country at any given time on it. It was phenomenal because it taught you how to run a business and how you can make a tweak over here and it does this over here, where you can simulate the same thing with the stock market. You can use play money and you can invest and you can say, I want to invest in these and do this. And it tracks the real market with the real company, except it doesn't use real money. And it'll tell you that this worked, that didn't work. You lost money, you got money, but it teaches you fundamental investing. And I think that's something, that everybody should do. You know what I'm saying? I think it's something every single person should do.
1: Number three.
0: In another event, also from JS Online, the Five Points Neighborhood Association is holding a Walk into Wealth. Notice everything I'm talking about today got to do with money. Walk into Wealth event to help participants expand their business connections with an emphasis on maintaining their physical and mental well-being. It's this Saturday, that's tomorrow, beginning at 9 a.m. It's at Mesmer High School. It'll be organized in partnership with the House of Kings and Priests Incorporated, Rise Drug Free MKE, Thrivent, and Center for Leadership of African Women's Wellness. The Walk into Wealth event will feature 45-minute workshops on financial guidance, wellness, and networking. There'll also be guest speakers, including Tito Izzard. He was on my Truth Summit from the MLK Heritage Center, and Andrew Calhoun from Grace Fellowship Church here in Milwaukee. So if you're not doing anything and you're hanging out and you got stuff going, just, you know, roll through and sign up for it.
1: Number two.
0: Well, I don't know if you heard, but the food trucks were able to go to court and get kind of a reprieval on everything. So from WISN.com, a Milwaukee County judge temporarily blocked a food truck curfew in downtown Milwaukee after a truck owner filed a lawsuit challenging the ordinance. Judge Gene Keyes' ruling delays enforcement of the curfew until at least June 10th. The judge ordered Milwaukee police to present data on how food trucks contribute to the downtown violence during the next court hearing. Well, you know, that probably won't happen, so I think it's time to move on. And so I've been talking about money, and I've been talking about popping off money, but I think John Hope Bryant can do it significantly better than me.
2: If I gave the guy a fish, he'd eat for a day, okay? Right. But I taught him how to fish. Not only is he eating for a day, not only is his family eating, his employees are eating, he's actually now teaching other people how to eat. And that ripple effect, that financial literacy is the only philanthropic or charitable or nonprofit activity that has leverage, that uses leverage. Once I teach you, you're never untaught. You know, once your rubber band is expanded, it doesn't go back to the same size, it's expanded. So your understanding, your appreciation for life is different. And that is the special sauce. To me, that is what makes this transformational in its potential. If I gave it.
0: And so think about that. Think about the potential you would have by simply learning something. He's saying the same thing that I said about education. He's just talking about financial education. That was John Hope Bryant, president and CEO of Operation Hope. If you don't know what Operation Hope is, their mission is to expand economic opportunity, making free enterprise work for everyone. If you want, go to their website, operationhope.org. I've met him on several occasions. He is a phenomenal guy. If you have questions, just go to YouTube and look up some videos he's made. Listen to them. He's got some phenomenal books on building wealth and money in the Black community. And he's got programs, Hope Inside the Workplace, Hope Inside Disaster, Hope Inside for Youth. All those things, they've got programs that you can use and you can explore. You can go to a workshop. You can test your knowledge, your AI literacy, your financial literacy, disaster preparedness. Are you ready for it? Next time it floods, are you ready? Those types of things are the things that the Black community is going to need in order to lessen the gap. Now, No, I'm not going to say that. I was about to say, will we ever lessen it? No, but there's always hope. And I think we can do it. It can be transformational for your entire family. It can be transformational. When we come back, I'm going to talk about a couple things. Good debt and bad debt. And I got a second poll question for you. Based on where you are today, right? Based on what you do today. Oh, let me see. I guess we can finalize this one. When it comes to money, we are not informed, not invested, or not trusting. 45% say not informed, 35% say not invested, and 20% say not trusting. Did I say that right? Okay, let me do it again. Not informed, 45%, not invested, 35%, and not trusting, 20%. So thank you for those votes, but I got another one. My second poll question is, so think about where you are today financially. Don't lie. Don't make it up. Don't use data you don't have. Ask yourself the question right now. It's a yes or no question. Can you legally, if somebody told you today it's Friday, by next Friday I need $1,000. Can you legally raise $1,000 in a week? And if you can, give me a call and tell me how. 833-212-1017. Tell me how. How could you legally raise $1,000 in a week? And when we come back, we're going to dive into good debt.
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0: Legally, could you raise $1,000 in a week if I gave you 1 week? Next Friday, I need $1,000. Does it depend on what the $1,000 is for? You're listening to Truth in the Afternoon. I'm your host, Dr. Ken Harris. We've been talking about money all day. That you heard from John Hope Bryant about there's $15 trillion, by the way, that's transferring from baby boomers to children in the next 10 years. In the next 10 years, generations will have $15 trillion to play with. Houses, cars, assets, investments, insurance, $15 trillion transfer. That's a little, we're at about 38, 39 trillion. That's almost a third of the national debt in assets is going to pass to millennials and some younger Gen X. Think about that. That's a lot. Also, before the break, we were talking about what would you do? Can you legally raise $1,000 in a week? That's a yes or no for the poll. And then what would you do if you really understood good debt and bad debt? Like, that's my question to you. What is good debt and what is bad debt? Some people might tell you, depending on the time in your life, a house might be bad debt. If you're ill, you're sick and you can't function and you need money for hospital bills, I'm just making it up. Owning a house and paying a mortgage every month might not be a good thing. So what should you do, right? I have to say, this is me talking. This book is about 10 years old, maybe even older, but it is, for me, by far, the absolute best book I have ever read on money in my entire life. Why is that? Because it made absolute, okay, what's going on? It made absolute perfect sense. The name of the book is called The Simple Path to Wealth, Your Roadmap to Financial Independence and a Rich, Free Life. And as I listened to it, he told the story. Listen to what I'm saying? He told the story of what white people do in order to get rich when they're older. And then he has plans on where you are in your life and how much you have and what you're doing. It's not a get rich quick. It's a simple, straightforward, easily understood way. Am I endorsing it? No, I'm saying that I thought that for me, the book was the best financial book I've ever read. And the reason I say that is because most people work in the financial field. He left. Most people work in the financial field and they only tell you things that are going to cause you to buy certain things so that other people make money on commissions and all that. Yes, the numbers show that if you invest in a financial advisor, the financial advisor might make you, 1 to 2% more than you would have normally made. Here's my issue. Stop worrying about how much you pay in taxes, because the more money you make, the more taxes you pay, but you still have more money. Just get it out of your mind. It's like sunk costs. You already paid for it. Stop. Anything in the past, anything you messed up, anything you did great, yeah, that's great, but it was in the past. It's gone. And that's hard to handle. It's hard to deal with things that happened in the past and you couldn't correct it. And so you go through your drama. But in the end, what are you doing to move forward? What are you doing? It just is what it is. Good debt is something you can use. These are all my definitions. Good debt is something you can use other people's money to buy and pay it off quick. That's good debt. Just wipe stuff out. Done. That's good debt. Short term. You buy it now, you pay it off before it's due the next month. Boop. Good debt. House could be considered good debt. For me, this is just me talking. A 30-year mortgage is bad debt. 15-year or 20-year, good debt. Your money is tied up less time. Bad debt, car. Bad debt, credit card. Those are bad. But I got to build my credit score. You could build your credit score by only spending enough to pay your credit card off at the end of the month. And I've fallen victim to sometime paying it off, sometime not. It's called human nature and behavior. But at some point, I woke up and said, if you want to live like no one else, so that later you can live like no one else, so says Dave Ramsey, you're going to have to make some change. You got to pay off some debt completely. Pay off everything. Be done. It's that frivolous spending we do, right? I buy things out of necessity. Out of necessity, I buy things. To the point where sometimes I get suggestions from certain people. Yeah. You want to get a new pair of shoes? Huh? You want to get a new pair of shoes? We did that around here, didn't we, Zach? Work with a certain person that we had to go, hey, dude. Yeah, get some new shoes.
1: Cowboys!
0: We teased this person about their shoes. Like, dude, when are you going to get some new shoes? Literally, when he came in with some new shoes, we applauded. Yay! Like, come on. Some people are just frugal, and he's a frugal person. It's like when you travel. You don't have to be all, I see people traveling, they're gussied up and dressed up, and I'm like, why? You want to let people know? But you're sitting in coach. I sit in coach because it's cheap. I don't sit in coach. I don't want to pay the money. I want to sit in the back. Where you sitting? In the back. Best flights of my life are sitting in the back of the plane. You know why? When it lands, I don't have to rush anywhere. I can sit there and relax, let everybody get off the plane. Okay, y'all gone? Okay, get up. I only fly first class when it's severely discounted or somebody else pays for it. That's the other part. The problem is knowing when, because we tend to let our ego kick in. And once your ego kicks in and, well, they got new shoes. I want new shoes. I used to do that to my mother all the time. Well, mama, they got new shoes. Everybody else had Converse All-Stars, right? Everybody, well, they got real rubber. You know my mother bought me? $9.99 tennis shoes that were basically plastic. And everybody else would play, right? Basketball. And when they stopped, they could pivot. I stopped, I slid. I used to get talked about, oh my gosh, if you could, I got talked about terribly growing up. Terrible.
2: Well, you must have some residual effect.
0: I don't. It was just part of growing up. People bully. People do all sorts of things. That's just life. You learn how to deal with it. Yeah. And then you learn. And I learned, and I don't know if it's good or bad, but I was so poor that I told myself I would do anything that I would have to do never to have to live like that. I would do anything I have to do for no one in my family to have to live like that. And I do. And I did. I think my mother and father would be proud of me if they were living. I had a drive and still do. I don't want to be average. I want to be excellent. I want to be above average. I'm not perfect. Notice I didn't say perfect. I said excellent. That's like 10,000 rungs under perfect. Al said, yes, that is a lot, Dr. Ken. So here's the question. How much do you think is in the black community? How much what? How much money? How much what? And understand there's a delay in time. So by the time you get it on YouTube, it may be, you know, 3, 4, 5, 10 minutes after I said something. So unless you tell me what exactly what it was I said and what you're talking about. You know, like, you discussed blah, blah, blah, blah. My question is, so I can know what it is you're talking about. So I'll wait for Al to kick that back to me. But it's important. I don't understand why we don't share with people what we did so that other people can do it, as if there's competition. Kwanda said, no one's perfect, so why say practice makes perfect? Because it's one of those stupid sayings. It's up there with, if you take one step, God will take two. What? God got feet now? Those kind of things. We just have some sayings that just don't make any sense. And if you logically think about it, you go, huh? Yeah. I don't know why they say that, Kwanda. It's just one of those weird things. But can you come up with $1,000? And it sounds like a lot, but over the course of a year, that's $84 a month. $84 a month. Somebody give you a total amount? $3,000. Okay. 84 times 3. 8 times 3 is 24. 4 times 4 is 16. So you can add that up. And over the course of a year, that's the amount you would have to pay in 12 months to have $1,000. Or, I'm sorry, $3,000. It's the little small brain tricks you learn that help you do those types of things. Sir John said, great show, Doc. Been there, done that as a kid with a plastic bottom gym shoe versus the real rubber. Was a learning experience, which essentially fortified my level of humility and discipline today. Yep. Yep. I have 1, 2, 3, 4, 5, 6, 7, 8, 9, 10. I'm missing. Oh, 11, 12. I have about 12 pair of shoes. Brown shoes, blue shoes, black shoes. That's it. And then I got some boat shoes, some white sole shoes that are felt. What do you call them? Velvet, whatever you call it. Like bucks, you know, that kind of leather, that raw hat leather, that are blue and brown. That's it. I've had all those pairs of shoes. The New Balance I'm wearing, I bought last Saturday. That's the first pair of tennis shoes I've bought in 10 years. And so because I switch shoes, I don't wear them out instead of wearing them every day. Like a certain person we know that works at 101.7 The Truth that has a show from 12 to 1. Don't tell them I said that. And so we used to tease them about his shoes. And so you have to put yourself on a schedule. That's what I did. Right now, I need dress shirts. So I got to wait till the sale comes up. Hey, we got 3, 4 dress shirts for, you know, $149 or $249. Okay. And that's it for the year. I won't buy any other shirts. And I'll pile them in with the other 15 or 20 dress shirts I have. And then every other week I go, these two suits go to the cleaners. 2 weeks later, these 5 shirts go to the cleaners. I had to set up a rhythm and a schedule because my behavior would be like, I just take all my clothes to the cleaners. Oh, your bill is $400. What? Can't do that. You have to control your money or your money will control you. Kwanda said, definitely true. I learned saving the first $1,000. Every dollar after that comes easy. Sincere says, so what did I want to growing up and made you go into law enforcement? What made me want to go into law enforcement? I come from a family in law enforcement. Yeah, we're going to take a break. I come from a family of law enforcement. Chicago, Cook County, Illinois State Police, Milwaukee. I have a cousin that was deputy chief of police here. And so it's something that I've always been driven to. And so I avoided it and went into radio and TV. But I kept getting pulled back and pulled back and pulled back till finally I said, let me just try it. And on my birthday in 1992, I took the test. And before my birthday came in 1993, I was sworn in the academy, moved to Milwaukee. And that was 33 years ago. And it is the absolute best decision I've ever made. I have great friends, great, great city, great people. Never took myself out of radio, kind of stayed in radio. And then later said, they're opening up a Black Talk radio station. I'll apply. I already told the story. Sheree gets mad every time I tell the story. I'll apply. And then I applied and they told me, we don't want you. We want somebody else. We're going in a different direction. And they hurt my feelings. They didn't hurt my feelings. They hurt my feelings and I cried and cried. And then they called me back and said, hey, things have changed. Now, actually, they did ask me, did you want to fill in? And I was like, no. No. And I was very appreciative of that. But I didn't want to do that. Then they called me back and said, hey, you want to do? And the first year, they submitted to WBA and I got second place behind John McCure on our sister station, 620 WTMJ. And I was mad. Now that, I was egotistical and hot. I said, absolutely not. And then some people said some things and did some things. And I was like, really? Oh, okay. Next year, first place. Then somebody won specialty programming. And I popped in. What'd I get? Boop, second place. I was like, what? Next year, boom. First place specialty program. This year, I won second place again. But I didn't care. I got two first place where my peers in another state said the Truth Summit and Truth in the Afternoon with Dr. Ken were number one that year. I am good with that. I never have to get another award. I think it was phenomenal. But that was one of those things on my bucket list. I want to be able to win an award from my peers in radio that say, you have done an outstanding job. And that's all. Even with family, you, people tell me about my daughters. Oh, you did such a marvelous job. It wasn't me by myself. My wife helped. Did most of it. But when you can take care of your part and somebody else take care of their part together, you can rock anything. Anything. You just have to overcome the fear. And then before we go to break, Sir Chan said, great friends, great people in conjunction with a great pension. 34 years later, right? Absolutely. Most definitely the pension. Al said, you were making a comment about how much money is going to the next generation, how much money going to the Black community. Well, that includes the Black community, too. We're talking about everybody that's a baby boomer. You gotta remember, a lot of Black people get wealthy. It's just later in life. Does that make sense? Where white people own a house and sell their house and have a significant net worth that's more than their salary, you know, a couple of $100,000 a year or $150,000, whatever you're making. White people at 35 have more assets, have more net worth than their salary. Black people, especially Black women, $300. That means you're in debt up to your eyeballs. In debt for your house. And so many times white people are taught, buy a house as soon as you can at age 18, save up your money, buy a little rickety house, you know, pay it off or get it, sell it, get a new one, and build that equity up to $300,000, $400,000, $500,000, $600,000, $700,000, $800,000, $900,000. And then you pay it off and you don't have, at 35, you got zero house. Because the trick is 15 years. at 15 to 18. 33. By the time you're 35 years old, you could be sitting on an asset that's worth $250,000, $300,000. Just like that. But that's not how we think. We want somebody else to do it. We want somebody else to give it to us. We want somebody else to. And that's just not how you're going to be. There are some things in life that if you want it and it's yours, you have to do it yourself. When we come back, do you have that AOC clip? When we come back, I'm going to talk about something that AOC said and tell you why I totally disagree. You're listening to Truth in the Afternoon. I'm your host, Dr. Ken Harris.
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1: 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I'm Andrew Zimmel. The Brewers are ready for a six-game homestand starting tonight against the Yankees at American Family Field. General Manager Matt Arnold.
2: Sure, a lot of people interested this weekend because, you know, the Yankees don't come into town very often, and they're a really good team. And honestly, if you can't make it out this weekend, you know, the Padres are coming in, and they're going to be a tough team the rest of the way, too. And they're going to be here, you know, next week as well. So it's going to be a fun homestand for the Brewers.
1: Also in tonight's game, CeCe Sabathia and David Parker will be inducted into the Brewers' Wall of Honor. They'll both be recognized on field with special pregame video and ceremonial first pitch. Jacob Mizrowski takes the mound for the game one of the series. 6:40 first pitch, coverage begins at 6 p.m. After officially introducing Taylor Jenkins as their new head coach, the Bucks are now turning their attention to the NBA draft. Draft lottery is this Sunday. ESPN says the Bucks have a 3% chance of the top overall pick. For your True Sports Update, I'm Andrew Zimmel.
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0: Must be Friday afternoon. You're listening to Truth in the Afternoon. I'm your host, Dr. Ken Harris, 44 minutes after the hour. Can you legally raise $1,000 in a week? 72% say yes, 27% say nope. And George is still in the YouTube chat pontificating and, yeah, whatever. Okay. You know how when you do stuff and you say stuff, then they just go right back. Yeah. Eh, whatever. 833-212-1017 is the number. I want you all to hear what AOC said. Alexandria Ocasio-Cortez. I want y'all to hear what she said about being a billionaire.
1: You can't earn $1 billion.
2: That's right.
1: You just can't earn that.
2: That's exactly correct.
1: You can get market power. You can break rules. You can do all sorts of things. You can abuse labor laws.
2: Yep.
1: You can pay people less than what they're worth.
2: Yep.
1: But you can't earn that, right? Since you didn't earn that, you have to create a myth of earning it. You can't earn.
0: Do you believe that? 833-212-1017. That statement, notice I got to qualify because some people are going to jump on you if you don't. That statement, not her. That statement and belief is the dumbest thing I've ever heard in my life. You got an iPhone, Zach? I don't know how much you pay for your iPhone. You probably paid like everybody else, right? You paid over time.
3: Yeah.
0: And you paid, you know, 20, 30 bucks a month for like 3 years, and then your phone was paid for, right? So what makes you think that phone times however many, you didn't make $1 billion. You sold a product. That's making $1 billion. We have to go all into how much did you pay the people making it? How much did you, all that to say you didn't earn your money, like you took advantage of somebody. I know other people that believe that, and it's just a lie from the pit of hell. Does it happen? Absolutely it happens. Some people exploit other people. That's a terrible thing, and we need to fix that. But by and large, you can make $1 billion. You can make $1 million. If you can figure out something that you could sell for $1,000 and sell it to 1,000 people, that is $1 million. If you make it for $500, this is what I'm saying, $500 and you sell it to 2,000 people, that's $1 million. If you get something for $250 and sell it to how many? 4,000 people, that's $1 million. If you can make $1 million that quick, you can make $1,000 in a week. You can make $1 billion over time. Without cheating people, without taking advantage of people. People are paid for the skill set that they have. If your skill set is not high enough, you're not going to get paid more. That is how life works. You live in probably the most prosperous time ever with the advent of AI and learning how to use it, learning how to generate things people need. It's now, is it easy for everybody? Absolutely not. But the funny part is this. When I started in talk radio, it was hard. Now it's not. Everything that's easy first started hard. Todd from Waterford, you're on the award-winning 101.7 The Truth. How are you?
4: Wonderful, Dr. Ken. I hope you are as well.
0: I am.
4: Great. I think a lot of people don't realize money doesn't sleep. And, you know, the CEOs and the COOs, you know, they answer to their boards and their shareholders. So they are under tremendous, tremendous pressure. And for one to get there, just like I'm sure you know as well, sir, you spend a lot of time, like you had spoke about before, doing things that that doing your schooling and brought you away from your family and having fun with everybody else. But you were dedicated to that. And, you know, granted, there are, you know, the first generation makes it, the Senate, second generation runs it, and the third generation would sell these big companies. But yeah. I wish people really realized how difficult it is have that money. You know, look at Elon Musk. I mean, granted, he's a genius. And
0: what do you mean difficult to have that money? I got about 30 seconds, but difficult?
4: All right, difficult. He busted his hump to get it, and right. He made it. And
0: oh, yeah.
4: Give
0: oh,
4: him
0: yeah.
4: credit for that.
0: Oh, yeah.
4: You can't tax him to death and blame the man for being successful. And I wish people would realize that success does not come easily.
0: No, it doesn't. Thank you, Todd. I appreciate it. You're listening to Truth in the Afternoon.
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0: about for-profit businesses. Right. That's trash. Okay. The comment is trash, not Crystal, because, you know, I don't want people to misinterpret everything. Everybody gets a little sensitive. You're listening to Truth in the Afternoon. I'm your host, Dr. Ken Harris. Tory Lowe Show is coming up next. Have a really, really great weekend. Relax. Take it easy. Breathe, for goodness sake. Take a break. We'll be back Monday. God bless. Take care. Zach, appreciate you as always. Have a great evening. I'm out.
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1: Where are you headed in your Toyota right now? 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What's the why behind your drive? We believe the best roads always lead to someone. People are the destination. Toyota, let's go places.
2: Where is that same devastation? 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Where is that same hurt for other American citizens who lost their lives to guns? When we talk about the loss of life here in America, if all lives matter, y'all got to start acting like all lives matter. I feel bad for any loss of life because it's not fair and it's not right for anybody to take somebody's life. That's not what we're put on this earth to do. I hate the fact that in this country that we live in, that violence is so rampant. Violence is the norm.
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7: Violence is a tool. Violence is a tool of oppression. 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No. Y'all know how America was discovered?
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0: 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That is 1017 The Truth on YouTube. And give us a like. You can give us a share. 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Shout out to DJ Brother Z honing it down on the ones and the twos. And shout out to you, Truth Nation. I kind of feel like this whole Rodney King situation. Can we all just get along? That's just what I want. I just mean, talk to Sherwin. I love Sherwin. I respect Sherwin. And I'm so happy I had the opportunity to work with Sherwin. You know, I heard him talk a little bit, and I talked to him when we got off of air here, and I heard him talk a little bit about, you know, telling his story, his truth, and I can't take that away from him because that is his truth. That's his experience, right? And for me, I'm always a glass half full type guy. And let's just be very transparent. Let's be very honest. Change is hard. Like, that's just the bottom line, is that change is extremely difficult. And for me, I understood when we launched The Truth, I understood that it was my duty as an individual to ensure that when we started this award-winning 1017 Truth, at the time, not award-winning, just this random, you know, this guy named Craig Carmerson that wanted to start it and asked me and Sheree Harris to do it, that I felt like I had a duty to the community and I had a duty to the people that we hired, that if I said we were going to do something, we were going to do it. If I said I had your back, I was going to have your back. If I told you we were going to build this thing, we're going to build something from the community, then damn it, that's exactly what I was going to do. And I think you can talk to anybody around here. DJ Brother Z, he was our first official hire. And I would like to think in the 6 years now, because DJ Brother Z was hired almost 6 years. DJ Brother Z was hired in October of 2020. And he can concur or not. I have tried to stand behind him and support everybody that I hired and brought here. I have supported to ensure that they had as much success as possible, because I felt like if they were happy, if they felt successful, then you would feel it on these radio airwaves. And so, yes, I understand transition is hard. I get it. And you got a lot of new faces. But my biggest thing is, I'm very optimistic. I don't know what the future holds, but I'm very optimistic simply off the fact because I want to be positive. In Truth Nation, I want everything black to win. I want everybody black to win. And I think we would be doing a disservice to our people by not giving our people a chance. And because y'all gave us a chance despite the fact that we were owned by white people, or I should say a white man, but y'all still gave us a chance. Y'all trusted us, and I would like to think that we did a great job with your trust. And so transition and relationships are always going to be rocky. And it's going to be very different. But what I will say is this, is that I'm hopeful that this thing that I helped build lives on for decades to come. And so that is where I'm at. But I heard the story that was shared before, and unfortunate, but everybody's experience is going to be different, right? That's my biggest thing, is everybody's experience is going to be different. Everybody's history is a little bit different. But I think as a community, we need to understand that we need the opportunity to have black talk radio. We need the opportunity to have black platforms. We need the opportunity to have black leadership. Because so many times there are gatekeepers, and their gatekeepers can look just like you, but so many times we have to deal with gatekeepers, and we have to deal with not having access and people picking and choosing the amount of access that we get. Now, I'm not saying that's something that's going to change, because I don't know. But I will say this, is that I am optimistic that this legacy that a lot of us created, that Sheree Harris, that Kyle Wallace, that Zach Simmons, that Tory Lowe, that Dr. Ken Harris, that Sherwin Hughes, that Melanie Ricks, that Joe Brown, that DZ, that Kerry Mahone, Benjamin, the folks that started this off, you know, we get to live on. Like I you know, I don't have children yet, but Lord willing, I have kids, and I hope that, you know, when my kids get of age, where I can be like, hey, let's turn on this radio. So, you know, back in the day, your dad helped start this. Like that's what I want. That is what I want, and so I am going to be very positive and optimistic about the future. But one thing I have learned is that you can be as positive as possible, but you can't control others, and you can't control everything. And that's one of the biggest things that I've learned. Just full trend. One of the biggest things I've learned over the last 2 years is that I am a control freak. And the reason why I'm a control freak is because I had a lot of success. Like I'm gonna be very honest with you. I have been very successful in my life to this point. And I've had a lot of positive things happen to me. And so when you have a lot of positive things happen to you, you make the right decisions most of the time and things turn out. I mean, I was 30 years old and I got an opportunity to start a brand new radio station. I was 33 years old when I got an opportunity to have my own sports talk radio show. You know what I'm saying? I was 20-some year old being able to work at an NFL draft combine at Central Michigan or, you know, draft stuff they had there. You know, my friend played in the NFL. Like I've been able to travel. I've been to the world. Like I've been this beautiful life that I've lived, and I'm still so young. And so, you know, when you have this confidence that, you know, you can control things and things work out, like you think that anything you touch turns to gold. But I will say this is that the hardest thing for me was to let go. Let go and let other people guide it. If you didn't like the direction they were guiding it, it wasn't in your control. And I think right now with the transition that we're having, it's not for me to control or dictate, but it is for me to put all the positive energy and give all the help I can to make sure that the truth is still great. So that's just me off the top of my mind here, because I do think Sherwin shared his truth. And I don't think now is the time to beat around the bush, but I think now is the time to be hopeful. Now is the time to be optimistic. And now is the time to, you know, truly want everything that is black to win. And I think right now we'll have an opportunity to have everything that is black going to win. It's not going to be easy for everybody. It's not. It's not going to be perfect for everybody. But we do have an opportunity to build something special. And that is, I'm going to do everything I can that I get asked to do to ensure the long-term health and success of this beautiful platform that we built here in our community. But with that being said, Truth Nation, I'm going to go to break. And when we come back, we're going to get into it for the day. But this is Truth to Power with Kyle Wallace. And I'm telling y'all, everything, you know, it's going to be good. Everybody's going to have a different story. Everybody's going to have a different experience. But, you know, I'm going to do everything I can that I'm allowed to do to make sure that we all in a good place. But, you know, I don't want us to feel as if, you know, I love Sherwin. I do. And I talk to him. Is that he's going to have his experience. Everybody's going to have their own experience. But that's everybody's own personal experience. And we'll see. We will see. But this is Truth to Power with Kyle Wallace. When we come back on the other side, Truth Nation, the economy, job numbers are out, and gas prices are up, up, up. I'm going to show y'all how fake some of these people are on the other side. Keep it locked. 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We'll be back.
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0: 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But off the top, Truth Nation, job numbers came out. I got to tell y'all a story.
1: Y'all know what time it is. It's time for Off the Top on Truth to Power. 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
0: The job numbers are out in the economy, Truth Nation. It grew. Our economy did grow, which is a positive. It is a positive. Now, it grew at a slower pace than the previous month, but our job numbers did grow. So I want to say bravo, and I want to applaud that. Now, slow job growth is a problem, but growth overall is something we should be happy about. I'm not going to sit here and poo-poo the fact that we have positive job numbers simply because I don't like Trump. But I will say this, with the slow job growth in the current economy here, are you satisfied with Donald Trump? If this is what you voted for, did you vote for these below average job numbers, just stagnant job growth? Did you vote for war? Did you vote for high gas prices? I'm just very curious about that, because that's exactly what is being delivered right now, is stagnant job growth, war, high gas prices, a lot of controversy, and a lot of nonsense. I feel like this country that I do love, I love America, and I will say that till the end of my last breath, is that I truly do love America despite all the flaws. But do you truly feel like America is becoming great again? Because when I look up and down and I look at the different

0: things, and this is just me coming from a pragmatic approach and not being one-sided, I would say that things aren't going too well. That's just me. But there's a lot of Trumpers around that may feel differently, but just me being very honest, I just don't think things are going too well. And what I'm trying to figure out is I just didn't get the appeal about Donald Trump in the first place, like for people who voted for him and wanted him to be elected. I just don't understand that. But again, I've always talked about it. Accountability is the thing that matters to me. And I just hope that those who voted for Donald Trump are going to hold him and his administration accountable for the current state of our economy. Did y'all know? Did you know this? Brother Z, did you know this? Truth Nation, did you know this? The United States dollar has weakened. The U.S. dollar has weakened significantly since Donald Trump was reelected to office. In 2025, the U.S. dollar fell about 10% against major currencies. This decline is the steepest we have seen in 50 years. The United States dollar fell in value by 10%, y'all. So that just tells you what that means about our dollar and what the strength of our United States dollar is. That's not a good thing. That's not winning. If you want to be the strongest and the best in the world, you don't want to have anything falling or dying. You want things to be rising up. You want your currency to be strong. But the steepest dive in 50 years, Truth Nation, we are not winning. Trump had one thing he could talk about and hang his hat on. And he ruined it with this war. The gas prices were great. I told you, I took a picture because once the war started, I went to go get gas. I put in $10, excuse me, I put in 10 gallons of gas. Cost me $23. I just put in 10 gallons of gas earlier this week. It cost me $44. I am now paying double for gas than what I paid. And $20 ain't nothing to just be like, oh, that's not a lot. No, $20 is a significant amount of money when you go get gas every single week. That adds up in a month to $80 to $100 additional dollars that I am now putting in my gas tank every single week. That is a lot of money. I talked about it earlier this week. The one thing Donald Trump could brag about, the one thing that I couldn't push back on, is the fact that gas prices were down. It was saving us money. But he ruined that. And speaking of gas prices, you know what's crazy to me? It's crazy that some people at certain points think gas prices being high is a problem. But then when people change in office and now they have the person in office they want, all of a sudden gas prices being high isn't an issue. That's something that I do not like and something I do not agree with. And again, speaking of gas prices, I found a compilation of politicians who were complaining about Biden's high gas prices during the Russia war of aggression in Ukraine versus Trump's war of aggression in the Middle East. And I want y'all to listen to these politicians. This is a really great, great compilation. I want y'all to listen to these politicians talk about gas prices back in 2022 and 2023 versus gas prices in 2026. 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
2: Gasoline and diesel fuel and oil is a product of the conflict in Iran.
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2: I don't have to square anything with you, okay?
4: Politicians should not get a free pass on the ridiculously high energy prices under the Biden administration.
1: Do you think that the war should stop because of this? How patient can you be?
5: About energy prices.
6: Just because gas prices have come down a little bit, they're still really high.
1: 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Do you think the war in Iran has gone on long enough?
7: Americans are not joyful when they go to the gas station and fill up their car.
1: Gas prices at 4.30 national average. Do you think the Iran war has gone on long enough?
8: Oh, it's not about how long it goes on. It's about how it ends.
9: Americans are so displeased with gas prices, they're slapping these Biden "I did that" stickers on the pumps.
10: We ought to drag those oil companies in and chew them out. I think they're gouging.
11: In my state,
5: average price of a gallon of gas has gone from just over $2 to now well over $3. And it is the policies of this administration that's causing it.
1: How do you explain the patience for prices around $4 a gallon now?
5: Because the difference is solving the problem, not creating a higher price environment like the Biden administration was doing with the Green New Deal.
11: We're pumping more oil and gas than we ever have before. Well, then why aren't prices coming down at the pump?
12: Gasoline is a commodity that has a worldwide price structure. So I have patience for now.
13: Buttigieg is talking about, you know, Teslas and battery-powered cars while the American people can't afford gas.
14: We'll get gas prices down. It's just we're going through the important resetting the stage on Iran.
15: If you've got a job, you have to travel to your job. That means that it's going to cost you more to travel.
16: It's a small price to pay whenever you consider that he's saving millions of lives in the future.
17: Record gas prices, I know they're down a little bit, but nationally 60% higher than they were when Biden took office.
1: What do you hear from your constituents about gas prices? Do they also see this as just a short-term thing?
18: I hope so. I mean, that's one of the reasons I'm communicating this. We have to do this.
1: What should Congress do about gas prices?
0: The last person was Ron Johnson. I told y'all Ron Johnson was a snake. I told y'all he was a snake. He all that damn stuttering he was doing. If he was standing on business for us, he would know what the issue is. And I told y'all, I'm going to say it, Ron Johnson only came on this station because he wanted to use our station to siphon off black votes. That man don't give a damn about black people. He don't. He don't. He was supposed to come on my show. He decided he didn't want to come on my show because he didn't need to talk to y'all. Talking about my constituents. But it's crazy to me. These people, all of a sudden, gas prices ain't a problem. I just don't understand it. You had one man walk off and say, I don't have to explain anything to you. That is how they feel. And you know what's crazy is that the reason gas prices are 50% more is because they know it is a stupid war with Iran. And there's no real resolution. We ain't going to lose the war with Iran, but we can't, like, we don't have an actual exit strategy. Donald Trump legitimately said we're going to do Operation Freedom, and then he found out because Saudi Arabia and some of the Middle Eastern countries say you can't use our airspace, so we had to cancel the operation and we had to go back to the negotiating table where we're not getting anything. This has been they have fumbled this. And we Americans, we are paying the price for this, and this is your politicians' response. They don't give a damn about us. They don't give a damn about me. They are all hypocrites, all of them, both sides. All these politicians are hypocrites. And honestly, they don't have an honest bone in their body, and they don't have morals. They lack integrity greatly. They truly do lack integrity. I told y'all, Ron Johnson is a fake. He's a damn phony. That's exactly what he is. If gas prices were a problem when Biden was in office, then dang it, gas problems should be a problem today. But see, when it's not about you or me, and it's about how can I continue to kowtow to them damn Donald Trump, these are the responses that you get. Why is Ron Johnson, who never really fumbles his words, he's strong with his word, he speaks with conviction, all of a sudden now he don't know how to do no freaking math? He know $2.39 is good. He know $4.39 is bad. I'm trying to figure it out. You ain't got to figure nothing out. You already know what it is. Hypocrite, hypocrite, hypocrite. Ron Johnson is a hypocrite, and he needs to be voted out. And that's why I was so damn mad that the Democratic Party shoved Mandela Barnes down our throat. He was a flawed candidate. Good dude. Flawed candidate. He was the only Democrat to lose that year. And some people say, oh, because he was black. No, it's because he was a flawed candidate. And now we stuck with this buffoon and Ron damn Johnson. These are the people that somehow get elected. These folks don't care about us. And this is why whoever runs for president next, they need to, the first day in office, they need to sign an executive order for term limits. Term limits, term limits. Because what's crazy to me is as soon as these folks decide that they're no longer going to be in office, oh, that's when they decide to grow a conscience. That's when they decide to be more in the middle. That's when they decide that they're going to make decisions based off what's best for the American people versus what's best for them to get elected. They need to have term limits on folks who are running for the Senate. They need to have term limits on folks who are running for the damn House. They need to have term limits for folks sitting on the Supreme Court. We cannot and we should not have people dying in office. That's on both sides. If you die in office because you're sick, that's one thing. If you die in office because you're 90-some years old, that's terrible. We should not have 85-year-olds in office. We should not have 90-year-olds on office. I want y'all to y'all Google Chuck Grassley. Where my phone at? DJ Brother Z, Google Chuck Grassley for me real quick and tell me how old he is. I want to know how old Chuck Grassley is. I want everybody to know how old Chuck Grassley is. This man just won re-election, I want to say, in 2024.
19: No, guess how old he is.
0: I believe Chuck Grassley now is maybe 90.
19: A little older.
0: 91?
19: A little older.
0: 92?
19: He's 92.
0: He just won re-election in 2024, and he's 92 years old. And here's the crazy part. I saw a report that Chuck Grassley didn't go to the White House Correspondents' Dinner because he was he was going to be the survivor. He was the person that if something bad went down, he would be the next president. A 92-year-old man in Chuck Grassley.
19: Interesting.
0: Like, we got to stop with that. Ain't no way in hell that man got his right mind with him. So what I am saying is this, is that these elected officials don't care about you when they are stumbling and fumbling and making excuses for high gas prices, when it is easy for anybody to understand. You can explain to a fifth grader why gas prices went up and they would understand that. It's simple. If you impact the supply chain, the way the supply chain has been impacted, these are the results that you are going to get with anything, with anything. When you limit the amount of gas that is being pumped out and distributed across the globe, obviously, demand doesn't change, but prices rise because there's more of a premium on the gas that is out there. Supply versus demand is easy. So for these politicians to sit here and act like it was a problem back in 2022 and 2023, but then all of a sudden it's strength. All of a sudden, this is the sacrifice we need to make. All of a sudden, you know what? It's okay. Maybe drive less. The hell with that. Stop allowing these politicians to treat you like you stupid. Stop allowing an R. Stop allowing a D. Stop allowing an allegiance to a political party to dictate what you are going to do and how you vote and how you think. Have your own mind. The gas prices are out of control. And the reason why they are out of control is because you have an administration that is reckless and is causing harm to our pockets now. But this is Truth to Power with Kyle Walls. When we come back on the other side, I'll take your calls. I'll take your texts. But also, I'll ask you, do you think it's okay for white people to adopt black children? It is Truth to Power with Kyle Walls, and we'll talk about that next.

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2: 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I'm Andrew Zimmel. The Brewers are ready for a six-game homestand starting tonight against the Yankees at American Family Field. General Manager Matt Arnold.
3: There are a lot of people interested this weekend because, you know, the Yankees don't come into town very often, and they're a really good team. And honestly, if you can't make it out this weekend, you know, the Padres are coming in, and they're going to be a tough team the rest of the way, too, and they're going to be here, you know, next week as well. So it's going to be a fun homestand for the Brewers.
2: Also in tonight's game, CeCe Sabathia and David Parker will be inducted into the Brewers' Wall of Honor. They'll both be recognized on field with special pregame video and ceremonial first pitch. Jacob Mizrowski takes the mound for the game one of the series. 6:40 first pitch. Coverage begins at 6 p.m. After officially introducing Taylor Jenkins as their new head coach, the Bucks are now turning their attention to the NBA draft. Draft lottery is this Sunday. ESPN says the Bucks have a 3% chance of a top overall pick. For your True Sports Update, I'm Andrew Zimmel.

0: every weekday from noon to 1 p.m.
1: I just really hate how out of touch so many of these elected officials are. I just saw on YouTube somebody said they get escorted everywhere. They don't even pay for gas. It's so true. So true. Like, I don't think people understand. Like, they become so out of touch with reality when they get to these elected offices and they fly different places, get taken all these different places. Like, they don't spend their own money on so much. Like, they are completely out of touch with the reality that we face here on a day-to-day basis. And I get it. Like, I truly get it. Is that I ain't never had too much. But, like, I remember just small, like, when he was the man at Central Michigan University. He was the dude at the football. He was the best football player they had. He almost, had he not gotten hurt, he would have broke the record for most tackles in a career. He's, like, top three in tackles in career. So he was the man at Central Michigan. It was just Central Michigan. He went on to play in the NFL, still in the NFL. But, like, when I went out and kicked it with him, he was the man at Central Michigan. So when I kicked it with him, I became the man at Central Michigan. I felt like I was the king. I get it. You feel great. You skip lines. And then in the NFL, when you hang out with folks in the NFL, like, it feels fun. It's a good life. You sit courtside. It feels fun. It's a good life. So I get it. You kind of sometimes forget what it's like to be normal. But damn, like, gas prices is high. This is a lot of extra money. But 833-212-1017. This is Truth to Power with Kyle Wallace here on the award-winning 101.7 The Truth. Again, you can watch and stream us live on YouTube by going to 101.7 The Truth on YouTube. That is 101.7 The Truth on YouTube. I'm talking about the fact that there is a hypocrisy going on right now amongst our politicians. And again, both sides trash. I mean, trash. That's why we need term limits. Both sides are trash. But I just find it interesting about how these Republicans were all up in arms when gas prices were high because of the war between Ukraine and Russia. But then when gas prices are high now, they're saying, well, it's worth saving millions of lives. I'm going to be honest with y'all. Iran has not killed millions of Americans. They haven't. Matter of fact, have we heard of 9/11? Brother, you ever heard of 9/11?
2: No, what's that?
1: You never heard of 9/11? Oh, well, September 11th. September 11th was funded, according to the report that came out, was funded and supported by the Saudis. Why aren't we bombing Saudi Arabia then? Like, you're talking about people who attacked the biggest attack on civilians in common history, in current history, in American history, currently, was September 11th, where I believe over 2,000 people lost their lives, and people are still firefighters, and many people dealing with the effect from the dust that came after the buildings collapsed, and people having to deal with health ramifications after that. So there's still people that feel the impact of that. And that was caused and funded by the Saudis with the Taliban, Osama bin Laden. So but meanwhile, we got bases in Saudi Arabia. We taking jets, we accepting jets from Saudi Arabia. We hanging out with the Saudis. So I'm just like, what, like, let's be real here. But we mad at the Iranian people. Man, y'all better miss me with all that. 833-212-1017. Al in Milwaukee, what are your thoughts on today's conversation?
3: Well, the reason why we paying all this high gas, because we got all these degenerate and deplorables. You got a dope fiend. You got somebody from WWE who can't even write a term paper. You got a pedophile. And you got a bunch of goddamn racists. It doesn't get no worse than that. And the reason why they're happy for these racists, because there's a lot of racists in their culture. And a lot of them are quiet about it because they're effing their own kids. And if you offended, be offended. 304. Have a good day.
1: 304. I don't know what that means. Oh, for real? Is that what that means? Am I late? Well, no. What? How does that equate to that?
2: Because, like, when you put it on a calculator and you turn it upside down, that's what it spells.
1: Oh. Okay. Got it. Now, okay. Maybe I did that when I was a kid. But 833-212-1017. I want to transition over really quickly. Because I did want to talk about this because I saw it. And I know next week when there's going to be new stories to get to next week. And all of a sudden, I'm going to bump it off. But I am very interested in this next story. Truth Nation, as I turn my pages to make sure I get my bearings together here. When it comes to adoption, y'all, I am a firm believer in kids needing a safe place to grow and thrive. Like, I am a firm believer in that being the most important thing. And I know there's a lot of controversy around adoption when it comes to maybe same-sex couples adopting people, specifically when white men adopt black children. I know there's a lot of thoughts around white people raising black children. I myself think of it, and I think what truly matters is the pros versus the kids being in a safe and healthy home environment outweighing the cons of being raised in a household that may not allow for them to truly find and live out their full culture. Like, there's a lot of things that you kind of give away when you put your child up for adoption. But I do have a question for y'all. At 833-212-1017, are you okay with white people adopting black kids? Again, that is 833-212-1017. What are your thoughts on gay white men raising black children? 833-212-1017. Again, I believe a healthy home environment outweighs anything else. But there are certain folks that make extremely concerning thoughts and statements that make me sometimes hesitant. And somebody I saw in a video, his name is David French, who is a conservative political commentator who clearly has conservative values and views, which is his right to have those conservative values and views. But in this clip, he shared how his mindset on race relations in this country was shifted, and he spoke on why it was shifted. Go to 1017 The Truth on YouTube to hear from David French talk about why his mindset on race relations shifted in America.
4: Are you a conservative?
5: Yes. Now, I have changed on a couple of things. I have absolutely changed in my perception of the severity, lingering severity of race problems in this country. I've absolutely changed on that. And a lot of that is due to a very, very distinct and personal experience. We adopted a child from Ethiopia. This might sound super naive, but when we adopted our youngest daughter, I did not have in my mind that she was going to come to my community and have a substantially different experience as a child than my two older kids. But by golly, she had a substantially different experience. There was not a school that she went to where she was not called the N-word repeatedly.
6: Wow.
5: There was a point where I picked her up after a high school football game. This was in Nashville at a game at Montgomery Bell Academy, one of the highest end schools in all of Middle Tennessee. This is a very wealthy school. We went to pick her up, and she was shaking. And her friend, who was a Latina, was shaking as well. And it was like, what happened? And she said a truck full of guys was screaming the N-word at us and drove straight for us. And they just swerved away at the very last second.
6: Holy cow.
5: All of a sudden, I realized that I'd been in a bubble and that my white, educated, upper middle class bubble in the South had really intentionally screened out racism.
4: Are you a conservative?
5: Yes.
1: And so, again, to me, the biggest golly, I'm trying to shake this illness, y'all. But the biggest concern to me is not just with adoption, but it's with people here in America. And when you hear stories like this, it just confuses me of why would it take for you to personally have your daughter to be disrespected because of the color of her skin for you to realize and wake up to what people have been screaming and yelling and telling you for decades and centuries at this point, that this country is racist. It should not take for your daughter to have to go be traumatized for you to understand that you put her at risk by putting her in this scenario, in these situations. It should not take for black kids to be disrespected who are adopted for you to recognize and acknowledge that racism still exists. And I personally believe if black kids are raised in households where they say we don't see color, or in households where they say racism doesn't exist, call Child Protective Services and get the kid out the house. And so when I think about this adoption, and that video triggered me because, listen, at the end of the day, I am a firm believer in kids being put in better environments can create better outcomes. And yes, is there anything that's going to be offset? Absolutely. There are things that are offset. There are things that the kids are going to lose. But I believe them being in a safe, healthy environment is the best thing for them, unless they're being raised in a household that is trying to make them believe that their skin color does not make life different for them.
6: because that is a disservice to that child, and that child will walk through life, and one day life will hit them in the freaking face, and they will find out that, yes, you are black. 833-212-1017. I ask again, are you okay with white people adopting black kids? And what are your thoughts on gay men raising black children? Because I know those are two controversial things. And even myself, when I think about it and I look at it, I know white people who adopt black children. And I always think about the fact that I'm glad that they're giving those kids an opportunity that they did not have in their house. But I hope that they do not rob them of any of the black experience that they can offer them. And you can't offer a natural black experience, but you can expose them to a black experience. 833-212-1017. Mary in Milwaukee, what are your thoughts on today's conversation?
7: My thoughts on this conversation is I want the child to have the best home available. If they happen to be white people, that's okay. But they need to open up their eyes and let them know that the whole white race is not going to treat them fairly. I have friends that have raised two black children. They sent them to the best schools, sent them to the best colleges, and they had problems. When their white parents showed up, it was like, oh, who are you? Oh, you're adopted. Oh, you're this. Oh, you're that. You never get over the stigma. And my other problem that I have here in the Milwaukee County, where black children are given to white people and they raise these kids, keep them in their homes, and they make about $1,400, $1,500. But when the grandparents of the natural grandparents of the black child is only given $215 or $315. And when you ask them why, they say, oh, it's because you're the grandparent, or that you're the uncle, or that you're the aunt. It's okay. Not fair. And that's why these children are being bought out and put in homes. Other people, and that supplements their incomes. They're giving the social development people down there, they're giving the kids away to the black people for $200, $315, or $400 at the most, and these white people are getting $1,500.
6: Is that for adoption, or is that when you're talking about foster care? Because I think there's a difference, correct?
7: Foster care.
6: So
7: a lot of them have foster children, but like I said, my relatives, we had our nieces and nephews in the home, and all at that time, that was about 8, maybe 10 years ago, all we could get was $215 and a clothing allowance.
6: Mary, I appreciate you sharing your truth and your perspective. 833-212-1017. I'm not educated enough to know when it comes to foster care if there is a difference in price between if you are staying with your family member or versus you're going to another family. If there is a difference in price, maybe there is a difference because you're staying within a family versus going to somebody else. I'm not educated enough to know that, but Mary says that's her experience, so I can't say that's not. 833-212-1017. Muhammad, what are your thoughts about black children being adopted by white families?
8: Hey, Kyle. My thing is, and I know you brought up that example of, you know, how could they not know that this is a racist country that we grew up? A lot of it, that's what racism is. It's rooted in ignorance. I grew up, my first 2 years of going to school was all white school. I was one of three black kids. My neighbor parents had a huge Confederate flag on their wall. But not too long after me being invited over all the time, you know, because I was respectful to their parents, one of the most respectful kids in the neighborhood, this, that, and the other. One day, he took that flag down. He said, you notice anything? And it was up there. I was like, oh, he had already explained how that's just heritage, doesn't mean racist. No, he took that back. He said that he took that flag down. He should have never had it up because his thought of a whole race of people was just bred in ignorance. And they didn't know. But when somebody's able to see that, that's how you learn sometimes. And now he's probably going to be a great advocate for speaking on behalf and against those type of situations when he was in that bubble.
6: I love to hear that, Muhammad. I do. And that's one thing about, we have to accept growth, right? We can be upset about somebody's ignorance at the beginning, but I love growth. And I'll share my story really quickly before we go to break, is that I had a really good friend growing up, still cool people. He's a doctor and everything now, but I just remember He was one of them white kids that, you know, he loved Eminem, you know. And the way Whitefish Bay work is that you have two elementary schools, and then in middle school where the two elementary schools meet. And I remember I went to this summer camp and I met this dude at the summer camp and he saw me. He was like, oh, I want to be friends with you. That's what he said. He want to be friends with me. And so I became my boy in like the fifth grade. I knew him. And then when we went to middle school, I was like, hey, here go my other friend. And then they became super, super tight. And I remember, you know, you start, you know, in the middle school, you start really hanging out at friends, you know, running around and doing different things. And I remember his mom initially, when we came over to his house, I remember he told us, because he kept it real, you know, he a kid. He said, yeah, man, my mom said, you know, she doesn't want you guys around when they're not home. And me and my friend was like, oh, this must be because we black. And it was because we was black. But then she got to know us, and she said, hey, Kyle and my other friend, y'all the only two allowed in the house. I don't want this other kid because he's a troublemaker. So, it, you know, at that time, you know, yeah, that was in the early 2000s, and she had some prejudices. Not her son, but she did. And because she got an opportunity to be exposed to us, she was able to grow. Now, should she be ashamed of herself in her 40s that she felt that way? Hell yeah. But can we at least applaud the growth? Yeah, I can. But I'm still weary and leery of people like that. But 833-212-1017, it is Truth to Power with Kyle Wallace. We're talking about adoption. Are you okay with white people adopting black kids? Do you think that the cons outweigh the pros of allowing black children not to be raised inside of their community? 833-212-1017. 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

0: 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This is Truth to Power here on the War 21017 The Truth. And we talked about a couple of different things, but we kind of landed on talking about, I heard a white man talking about how his perspective on race relations in America was shifted after his adopted daughter from Africa had to deal with racism. As if racism didn't exist until his adopted daughter from Africa had to deal with racism. And for me, I think that is very concerning. Now, when it comes to adoption, I don't give a damn who it is. If you are good people, good parents, and you are going to offer this child an opportunity to grow and thrive and be in an environment where they can truly be successful, that's what matters to me. And I know a lot of times as African Americans, we feel very uneasy about white people raising black kids. We feel very uneasy about gay men raising, you know, black kids. I understand your perspective, but I don't believe it is a reality. I'm not saying every home is going to be perfect, because you know what? Every home is not perfect regardless of whether you're adopted or whether you're born into the family. But the thing that we should really be focused on is making sure that these families who do adopt black children are setting them up for success in their future and making sure they still have a piece of their culture, a piece of their heritage, and a piece of their identity. That is the thing that matters the most to me. This has been Truth to Power here on the award-winning 101.7 The Truth. The Tory Lowe Show is up next from 1 to 4. Truth Nation, it's going to be a beautiful weekend. Make sure y'all enjoy it. Have a safe and beautiful weekend. Peace out. I love y'all. I will talk to y'all next week.
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11: MC Dame Elsie, in the building.
10: And shout out to Will. Will, great morning. How you doing and feeling this morning?
12: Good morning. Happy Wednesday.
10: All right. Happy Wednesday.
11: It is a happy Wednesday.
10: Well, yo, Dame, how you been doing and feeling, bro?
11: You know why it's a happy Wednesday? It's a player's birthday today.
10: I know that.
11: Happy birthday to me. Milwaukee.
10: Some applause.
11: You know. I'm turning 50 today.
10: Fireworks. There's the fireworks.
11: Your boy is 50 today.
10: Yeah, man.
11: And when I turned 50, because it just happened a couple hours ago. But.
10: Hold on. What clock was you? Oh, yeah, that's right. You can be late.
11: I'm saying a couple hours ago, like it wasn't a full day. You know, it wasn't a long time ago.
10: Okay.
11: Don't start.
10: I'm just saying midnight, man.
11: Not on my birthday.
10: It's midnight.
11: And so, I don't feel like
10: I
11: thought...
10: Do you need some tissue? Because no. This could be emotional.
11: It's not going to be emotional. Okay. I don't feel as I thought I would feel...
10: When you turned 50.
11: When I turned 50. Because I remember being young. Like, I'm my grandmama's age. You know what I'm saying? Mm-hmm. Like when I was young, my grandmama and them was in their 50s. You know, and I was like, ooh, you old. Like, damn, you old.
10: So now you don't feel old.
11: Now I don't feel old. So I understand. You know, my grandmama was still going on trips and was still cruising and doing all of that stuff. I'm like, grandma, why are you doing that? You're a grandmama. Grandmama was getting it in. But she worked 100 hours every 2 weeks and was on the county list for the most hours worked in the entirety of the county. So she worked hard, took care of us. Took care of her family, and then when she played after my grandfather had passed. And so now I understand.
10: Mm-hmm.
11: I understand.
10: So now you get it.
11: I see it.
10: Because
11: dealing with the youth and dealing with the kids, and shout out to all my kids that come from me and all of the kids that I mentor and work with, it keeps you young, right?
10: Mm-hmm.
11: And so they be like, man, I've been telling them for the last couple of weeks, you know, my birthday is coming up, so I ain't gonna see you on Wednesday, and if I have them or whatever the case may be, and I may not see you that whole week depending upon what I do.
10: Right.
11: And then they be like, well, how old are you? And then I'd be like 50, and they'd be like, damn. And they thought I was like 35. And, you know, I'm not that too much on horn, but they thought I was like,

0: 35, 36. I'm like, no, man, I'm 50.
1: Does that make you say ouch when some people do that? Like, damn. Like the Kevin Hart.
0: That's what I'm saying. That's what I'm mimicking.
1: Like, I know.
0: No, it doesn't make me feel. It doesn't make me. In case y'all don't know, Kevin Hart was interviewing my man Mouse. I call him Mouse because he was the devil in the blue dress, and he told him his age.
1: And that's the drop. We got that. That's the way. Yeah, that is. And it was just like, but he kept a look on his face, like, okay, proceed.
0: Proceed.
1: But he was like, damn. And then, like, but, okay. Damn.
0: But, you know, being 50, 50 is the new 40,
1: it's a blessing,
0: bro.
1: And
0: that's how I see it. And then with a baby at home and stuff like that.
1: No, 50
0: like,
1: is 50, man.
0: It is. And you can't say that. It is. Because my neck hurt right now, and I don't know why.
1: That's like people that tried to shop, and I think it closed here. I'm not sure, but they wanted to keep shopping at Forever 21. Your ass is not 21.
0: Right.
1: No, stop it.
0: Listen, it's something
1: your black
0: ground
1: ain't squeaky clean.
0: And like I was saying, I woke up
1: that part, Will.
0: For the last week, my neck been hurting. I don't know why. And things like that occur. Your knee hurts. You take the wrong step. You don't know why. So your body lets you know you're a certain age, right?
1: Yeah.
0: And even working out and doing all that stuff, you're still going to get injuries. And you still, because I can't work out nearly as hard as I used to. Yeah.
1: That's why people shouldn't say 50 is the new 40. No, your body say hell no.
0: Your body going to say you 50.
1: You 50.
0: Your organs may be young because you've taken care of your body.
1: Right. Vitamins and workouts and you know.
0: But your joints is going to age because you can't put oil in there. So your joints is going to age. And anyway, so I just feel like I'm blessed.
1: Yes, sir.
0: To be 50.
1: Yes, sir.
0: And
1: especially when you look at the ages of some of these people that are dying.
0: Yeah,
1: and
0: I've
1: being
0: had
1: killed, man.
0: And
1: it's crazy.
0: And coming up on this age, it was not to damper or put a blanket on it, but I've had two friends that have passed in the last year and a half that were in 51, 52. Mm-hmm. You know what I'm saying? They were young,
1: mm-hmm.
0: and you see it a lot, and it gave me anxiety because these were people that I looked up to.
1: That's right.
0: Brothers that was close to me, and to be 100, there was almost a fear of turning 50. You know what I'm mm-hmm. saying?
1: Like,
0: is my clock about to get cut off?
1: Yeah, I understand.
0: Is my TV about to get cut off because I'm turning 50? I'm just being honest with the Truth Nation.
1: There you go.
0: And for the last couple of months, I've been dealing with that. You know what I'm saying? Mm-hmm. I have been. You know, since Mike passed.
1: Are you ready
0: really,
1: for this?
0: You know
1: what
0: I'm saying?
1: Yeah,
0: like, since Mike passed and Twan passed and some other folks passed, and it's just like. My brother Ish, my rapping brother Ish, his father passed. He was young. He was about my age, you know. So it's just like,
1: mm-hmm.
0: and these are brothers that try to take care of themselves, was doing, and it just happens, right?
1: Right.
0: And you just start to be fearful of it. So now I understand, like, when my father passed, he was the first of his generation because it was a whole big, he got a big family. So it's a bunch of cousins and stuff. But he was the first one to out of their generation. And now I understand why they felt how they felt. Because it's like, it wasn't that Big Wally was passing. It was that now they can see their end coming too.
1: Mm-hmm.
0: Because
1: mm-hmm.
0: if it can happen to Big Wally, you know, then it can happen to me. And so that's how I was feeling. But now I'm 50 and I crashed through that wall and I feel great and I'm happy to be here. You know, all my kids are doing well.
1: That's right.
0: You know, my family's doing well, and I'm doing well. And so I can't complain. You know what I'm saying?
1: There you go.
0: To the point where I came into work. I never used to work on my birthday.
1: Mm-hmm.
0: I'm like, no, I'm going to work on my birthday.
1: That part.
0: Because I like being here with y'all. I like being here
1: with you.
0: I like being here with Will. I like coming in the morning. First of all, I wouldn't get up this early if I didn't like it. But I like coming in and being with y'all
1: mm-hmm.
0: and
1: mm-hmm.
0: talking to the Truth Nation.
1: There you go.
0: You know?
1: There you go.
0: We don't make a lot of money doing this.
1: Mm-hmm.
0: This is for the love.
1: Mm-hmm.
0: And so I love y'all, and thank y'all for sharing my birthday with me.
1: That part, man. And it's an honor to be able to share your born day. So happy born day. I can't sing. Maybe one of the Truth Nation listeners will end up calling in and singing happy birthday to you.
0: Maybe.
1: So that'll be a good thing. Right. You know, 8-7.
0: But you got to sing the Stevie Wonder version, though.
1: What?
0: We seen Stevie Wonder over here.
1: Okay.
0: Happy birthday.
1: You know.
0: Yeah.
1: So what, you're not with the, I want to say happy. You don't like that one.
0: That's cool.
1: Okay, that's what I'm saying. 833.
0: I guess that'll work too.
1: Yeah, 833-212-1017. Who's going to take the challenge? Who's going to call in right now? And even if you can't sing.
0: Don't do that, because if don't nobody call, I'm going to be back sad.
1: Okay, so somebody has to call now.
0: At some point. At some point during the day, some point during the next 2 hours, somebody call in and just do it. Just surprise us with it. No matter what we're talking about.
1: Listen. I'm just saying, like, you know.
0: Don't do that.
1: Y'all can do it.
0: That's like doing a show when you're a rapper and you be like, everybody make some noise.
1: Mm-hmm, mm-hmm.
0: But you know the crowd ain't into it. That's you shouldn't do that.
1: Right.
0: And that's what you just did to me. Right. But that's okay.
1: It's okay.
0: We'll be all right. We'll make it.
1: Yeah.
0: We gonna make it. Yeah.
1: We got a caller.
0: We got a caller?
1: Yeah, we do.
0: Who? You call somebody?
1: No, I did.
0: Who called? Let's see who it is.
1: Okay. 833-212-1017. I want to say happy. Love you, Dane.
0: We appreciate that. Thank you. To all the people that are outside the window at the
1: fireworks and applause.
0: Really, y'all, there's a bunch of people outside the Third Street Market right now. They're here for me. I see y'all. I love y'all.
1: Yeah. So
0: in reality, there's nobody there.
1: So now you don't have to worry about it. See, it happened. I'm different. I tell people I'm different.
0: Thank you, homie.
1: I do things like that. Oh, absolutely, bro. Absolutely. So there you have it. So who else going to step up? Because I can't sing. I just got sounds to come out my voice.
0: Hey.
1: This would have been a great morning to have a cipher.
0: Hey, bars.
1: Hit up some of your people, man.
0: No, it's too early. They're not up.
1: Bruh, it's your born day.
0: Actually, my guy, Mr. D, man, a guy from Atlanta hit me. And you know what's funny you said that?
1: Mm-hmm.
0: Is that I had this rap that I wrote when I was 18 or 19.
1: Mm-hmm.
0: And in that rap, I say, I don't want to be broke down and dirty on May 6th in 2006 when I turned 30.
1: Okay, hang on. We're going to put a beat behind that.
0: No.
1: Yeah, we are.
0: But listen, so he remembers my birthday.
1: Get a nice up-tempo beat.
0: No, don't do it, Will. He remembers my birthday off of that.
1: We doing it.
0: Off of that rap. And so because of that, I told him this morning, man, I gave y'all a cheat code to remember my birthday off of that rap because the rap was pretty good.
1: That's cool. Throw us a beat, Will.
0: No, Will, don't do it. Throw us a beat, Will. We're going to go to commercial.
1: Yeah, no, we don't. Not yet.
0: 2 minutes early. No, I'm not going to rap.
1: No, you ain't got to rap. I just want you to say exactly what you just said. You know what I'm saying? So just let's try to hit a beat. Let's see. Okay. All right. Okay. Come on.
0: It's not a beat I would normally rap.
1: I know. But it's your birthday, so you know you're a freestyle. I'm not a freestylist. Go ahead. Yeah, come on. Let's go. You ready?
0: Yeah.
1: Do that.
0: I ain't trying to be broke down and dirty. On May 6th in 2006, when I turned 30, my exterior is sturdy, but I still divulge in a few friends, the outs and ends. Success is not at best a question. Whatever I do, I'ma put my all in. But I got men who depend on my input somewhat. Also, though, a wife who supports me, concerned about me, but feels she must keep me abreast to reality. I ain't trying to be another industry casualty with years wasted trying to make it when I should have faced it. That's the risk, but all my heart. I believe I make the cut, strut down arena aisles, talisman in my hand receive smiles, the wifey on the side of the stage looking at me, holding my child, eyes wide, remembering the long ride it took to get here, the tears, the fears, the sheer torture. Then I say, see, I bought you, but dudes that paid, the crews that's laid, extended family tried in cotton ways, got on their knees and prayed, prayers answered, new home, cemented in plaster, no longer a slave to the world, my own master. And that rap is... Thank you.
1: Thanks, Will.
0: That rap is celebration. Woo, that rap is 32 years old today.
1: Yeah, see what I'm saying?
0: And I still remember that rap because that rap was important because that was the rap that changed me from being a young man to becoming a man. And throughout my musical career, there's been raps that have changed it from this to that,
1: mm-hmm,
0: you know?
1: Mm-hmm.
0: Before that, I was a teenager. Now I was 18 or 19 and I was involved with who would become my wife at that point, and I knew my life was changing.
1: Mm-hmm.
0: And so that's what that rap is about. And so when I did that rap, I recorded it in Atlanta. Shout out to all my people in Atlanta. I recorded it in Atlanta,
1: mm-hmm,
0: and everybody left to go kick it. And I was like, no, I'm going to stay here and work. And I worked. And when they came back, they was like, dog. And it was like, everybody remembers that rap.
1: There you go.
0: I'm glad you made me say that rap.
1: There it is, bro. There it is. I am too, man. I am too. So hashtag that part, hashtag facts. Happy Born Day to MC Dame LZ. We love you, brother. We appreciate you. Now we'll take care of some bills, man. And again, just one of the many gifts that you have, man. We had to get some bars, man.
0: Bars.
1: So we got to take care of some bills. Truth in the Morning on the award-winning 101.7 FM, The Truth. We'll be black.
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6: Great morning, Truth Nation. Welcome back. I'm the legendary Home Blow, along with my brother,
7: MC Dame LZ in the building.
6: The birthday man.
7: Thank you, brother.
6: You know, yeah, absolutely, man. Absolutely. Shout out to our girl, Bailey Coleman. Great morning. Love you. Appreciate you. Yesterday, you know, we were talking about me and Bailey and, you know, how we wish it was three at the same time to get our thoughts and opinions. And Walgreens, and of course, this one on 27th and North

0: Avenue now closing and shuttering their doors. And the thing that they are saying is safety concerns. That is the main cause of them saying that they are closing that location. Now, with you working with the city for so long, I know that you should have some insight on that particular location. And I want to get your thoughts and opinions on it, man. Do you believe that it's the safety concerns? Because they had people on the news that were saying, yes, I've seen it. I've seen this. I've seen that. But I want to get the birthday man himself, MC Dame Elzy's thoughts and opinions on that before we go into some of the other things that we'll be talking about this morning.
1: Yeah. As I was driving in this morning, I heard Kyle talking about it. And it kind of... Kyle's my brother. I love him. But it kind of got me upset because I'm like, I'm listening and I'm like, I don't think people are understanding that this is not something that we should be placing on our own backs. And why do I say that? What do I mean by placing on our own backs? And I've said this before, even with the pick and save, and it came out with the pick and save that the numbers didn't back up the claims of the store. And in this case, I think I would like to see, and I'm not discounting what has those people that have interviewed and said whatever, their experiences. But what I'm saying is when you look at the big picture, how much has this been affecting this Walgreens, or has this Walgreens always had in its mind that it was going to close this store? Because I can tell you for a fact that I have dealt with the licensing for this Walgreens for over a decade. And when I deal with licensing through the city and they get licensed, what I would do is I would go to these places because, you know, a lot of times the auto person, they're too recognizable. So when they come through the door, people are acting a certain way, treating them. So I would show up. Mm-hmm. And I learned this from being a building inspector that, you know, when I got on my DNS shirt, people treat me a different way than when I just come in the store with my hat and my t-shirt on. When I look like everybody else, I get the treatment of everyone else. So I would go to this store. This store had issues where we were trying to get the corporate.
0: And when you say store, you're talking about the Walgreens.
1: I'm talking about
0: 27th
1: the Walgreens
0: and North
1: 27th
0: Avenue.
1: And North.
0: Mm-hmm. Just making sure the listeners.
1: Yeah, the Walgreens. We couldn't get them to fix their fence. We couldn't get them to pick up the trash in the lot. We had to mandate to them that they pick up the trash in the lot. We had to mandate to them that they cut their grass and do landscaping. If you run a corporation and you're making all of this money, why do we as the community have to tell you to clean up your lot? Tell you to fix your building? Tell you to cut your grass? And it's not even a lot of grass. Why do we have to? You're supposed to be, especially on the corner of 27th and North, you're supposed to be an anchor as a corporation because you're making this money. You're supposed to be an anchor of the community. So when people drive past, they should see this. We don't, in Greenfield, they don't have to tell them to clean up their lot. They don't have to tell them to cut their grass. They don't have to tell them to do all of these things. And what am I saying? Why am I saying that? That has nothing to do with stealing, right, Dame? That's what you say. But what I'm telling you is there has been no emphasis by the Walgreens Corporation to keep these stores open. They knew already that they were going to close these stores down at some point. So there had been no reason for them to invest any more money, any more time into these stores because they already knew what was going on. And so then they put on it, oh, stealing is out of control and we got to hire security and this, that, and the other. Well, first of all, we made them get security. And they didn't want to do that. They didn't want to invest in that. So for them to get up there and say, oh, we put security in and it wasn't working. No, it wasn't. You didn't want to do that. We did that. We you came to the table and a lot of the other alders and a lot of the other aides that handle licensing would call in the Walgreens people and make them come to the table. And when if you're running a business like this and you're constantly being called to the table, and what I mean by being called to the table is when you do licensing, there's a table.
0: Yep.
1: And the corporations or the business owners or whatever come to the table. If your license is fine, you don't have to come to the table. We just renew it. We don't have no problems with that. We renew it. But if you have to keep coming to the table, then there's something wrong. We have to talk about how Walgreens has not been a great community partner as of late. We've had issues with people getting their tires towed at Walgreens. We've had issues on this Walgreens on 27th and North where I stopped working for the city 6 months ago.
0: Mm-hmm.
1: People had been calling me for a year or so. More than that, the Walgreens pharmacy is never open.
0: Wow.
1: I come up here. I caught the bus up here. These are actual calls I'm getting.
0: Mm-hmm.
1: I caught the bus up here. It's not open. What's going on? I came up here with my grandmother. The Walgreens ain't open. She can't get her prescription. Now I got to get it transferred to 35th in Wisconsin and go wait there for 5 hours. That's how much they care about us. So don't. I'm not saying that stealing wasn't happening, because I know it was. But I'm saying, show me the numbers that say that stealing that was occurring was more out of sorts than what's occurring in other areas. And they, whenever we've asked these companies or these corporations when they leave to do that, mm-hmm. they don't produce the numbers. And when we go look at our own numbers, like they did in Metcalf with Pick and Save, the numbers don't back up what they're saying. So what they're doing is they're making an excuse to further their business plan of shrinking, because box stores are going out of style.
0: Mm-hmm, mm-hmm.
1: People got Amazon. They got all this other stuff, right? Well, because I will use Amazon in a second. And it's one of the things I shouldn't do, but I do it. We know that. I mean, it's not helping the community any, but it's so convenient. I'm 100 with you. I'm the truth. I'm going to be 100. It's so mm-hmm, convenient. I just mm-hmm. Amazon. Order tape off of Amazon. I could just go to the store, buy some tape. What am I doing? But I say all of that to say that is going out of style. So if they need to shrink and save money, instead of them saying, look, we need to shrink and save money and we out of here, and now they have a brand name where it seems as if they don't care about the community, they saying the community is making us close. The community is stealing from us. Everybody's stealing from us. We can't keep stuff on the shelves. No, they was taking stuff off the shelves before. We was getting calls.
0: Mm-hmm.
1: Hey, I come in here, ain't nothing on here. Why is there never nothing up here at this Walgreens? Look, that's the Walgreens. I have no control as a public servant to make Walgreens do that. If that's their business, that's their business. Now, what I can do is control that they clean up their lot, do all this other. So we would call them to the table, mention all of this other stuff, and try to get them to become a good community partner.
0: Mm-hmm.
1: You know what I'm saying? One time.
0: And what was their response?
1: Begrudgingly, they would do it. They would tell us, we don't have the money to pay for that. We can't pay for that. So miss me with all of the business acumen that I don't have. But I do know, if you are in a community, you should be a part of the community. If you're making money in that community, you should be doing things as a part of that community. We shouldn't be having a big clean where we're spending 3 hours just on your lot. You get what I'm saying?
0: Yeah, yeah.
1: That shouldn't happen. There's mm-hmm. no reason for that to be the case. But it is. And they would begrudgingly want to do it. You could tell when they would come, they didn't want to be there. Mm-hmm. Who wants to be there? Who wants to have these conversations? Who wants to talk about this stuff, right? Mm-hmm. I remember one time I was meeting with Michael Murphy, and Alderman Michael Murphy. And he is an OG. He had been around for a long
0: Absolutely.
1: Time. And he was dealing with a company. And the company didn't want to be a part of the community, really. Didn't want to adhere. And Michael Murphy's like, if you don't want to be here, then leave. And we'll get somebody that wants to be here. And if Walgreens, and that stuck with me, right? Mm-hmm. Because I'm like, I told him after the meeting, I was like, dog, that was gangster. And he was like, sometimes you got to be that way. And so I'm learning from these dudes. This is when I first got to the Common Council. And people don't like Michael Murphy, but he was cool back then. That's my guy. whatever y'all feel about him, it don't matter. In that moment, he was on 100. He was 100 with them. And I feel the same way. If you don't want to be here, just say that. That's like when you divorce somebody or you break up with somebody and you blame them. Well, I'm leaving because you don't rub my back. I'm leaving because you don't cook enough. I'm cheating because of this, that, and the other. No, you're doing it because you wanted to do it. And they're leaving because they want to leave. It ain't nothing we doing. We could have been perfect.
0: Mm-hmm.
1: And it's my contention that they still were going to leave. They still were going to find some reason to leave. We just make it easy for them. Yeah, we do. We do. But other communities make it easy for them, too. And because I go out to, like I said, I go out to Cold Spring,
0: mm-hmm.
1: and the Mountain Dew is locked up out there. The Red Bull is locked up out there. The stuff that people get the most in those areas
0: mm-hmm.
1: is locked up. Again, y'all, they would have left no matter what. And my contention is, you want to leave? Bye. We'll find somebody that wants to be here. The city should invest in Hyatt. Help Hyatt fill in these two. Hyatt wants to be here. Okay, you want to be here? Boom. Help you. Invest in a young startup corporation that wants to do similar things as Walgreens. And teach Walgreens there's money to be made in our community if you treat our communities right.
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1: that was
0: Dan
1: my rant
0: LZ.
1: For today. I'm done, y'all. No more soapboxes.
0: We got to get ready to take care of some bills. 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
0: 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We're inside the American Family Insurance Studio in the heart of downtown at the Avenue with our birthday man himself, MC Dame LZ. Happy born day. It's your celebration, bro. It's your celebration.
1: I'm sharing it with the city.
0: There it is.
1: And I'm not doing nothing big. I'm not having no parties and nothing. Well, I don't think I am. My lady friend maybe. She, you know what's so funny?
0: What's that?
1: She's in school. And she's in culinary school and she just had the baby. So she hasn't gone back to work. She's been doing that. And so, she's been quietly planning something, sneaking around planning, but it's like, I gotta pay for it. So, so I know something is happening. I'm keeping it like, yeah. I don't know.
0: The cards have been used.
1: Yeah, but I know. I'm looking at the bills.
0: Right. That's what I'm saying.
1: So I know.
0: Balances.
1: you know, she's got her card and she's spinning. And then I'm mm-hmm. looking at the, you done spent this on mm-hmm. that and that. Mm-hmm. You didn't see me yesterday. And then yesterday, true story, hilarious, right?
0: Mm-hmm.
1: She calls me and she was like, what's your favorite store to go to?
0: Mm-hmm.
1: And I was like, okay. You know, I like going to Unfinished Legacy.
0: Right.
1: I like going to Motor 3, whatever.
0: Yeah,
1: and so I have to pick up a kid from Bradley Tech. And instead mm-hmm. of going down 6th Street, I go down Water Street. Mm-hmm. Where is Unfinished Legacy? On Water Street.
0: Yes, sir.
1: And so then I see her white Jeep sitting in front of it.
0: Oh,
1: and I'm dying just, laughing,
0: just
1: right?
0: destroying it. Will, he's destroying it.
1: I'm dying laughing because she's so cute when
0: he's
1: she tries to play.
0: He's telling the world
1: that, she's so
0: that
1: cute
0: she's when, the jig is up.
1: She's so cute when she's trying to play. But she already knew. I told her this already. Mm-hmm. And she was like,
0: but
1: no,
0: now you told the world.
1: Yeah, well, I tell the truth. This, when I rap, I tell the world everything. When I'm on radio, I tell people like me.
0: You gonna get a text.
1: Listen, if she's listening, she might still be asleep. But
0: wake up!
1: But listen, so then I called my daughter, and I was like, you know, my daughter called me, my oldest one, and I was like, I just passed your law firm. I just passed your job on Water Street. Mm-hmm. And I'm telling her what's going on. She's like, no, that wasn't her. She's covering for her.
0: Right.
1: Because she
0: right.
1: knows that
0: yeah,
1: was her.
0: Yeah, yeah.
1: And she's
0: yeah,
1: like, no,
0: yeah,
1: that
0: yeah.
1: wasn't her. No, mm-hmm. it could have been. Mm-hmm. It's so funny. And then strike of midnight last night. Oh, shout out to the people at Unfinished Legacy because she looked at the times wrong and she thought they opened up at 3 o'clock when they closed at 3 o'clock. So when I saw her, she was sitting there waiting for them to open up
0: because mm-hmm.
1: I had to pick the kid up at 3. So I was there going past her at like 2:50. So right, she was right. sitting there waiting mm-hmm. and they coming out and she goes up to them and she explains to them what she's doing,
0: mm-hmm.
1: how
0: mm-hmm.
1: she's buying
0: and
1: this for me.
0: Is so important. Yeah.
1: And
0: yeah.
1: they let her back in.
0: There you go.
1: And they let her buy the stuff. And she was like, he comes here all the time. Well, really, I don't go there that much. I just like, I've been there a few times and mm-hmm. I bought it. And so she showed them a picture of me and they didn't recognize you. But they still let her in.
0: Right, right.
1: And Motor 3 the same way. And so I was like, so shout out to Unfinished Legacy for doing that. That was me that she bought that coat for. It's a great coat and the hat. So I appreciate y'all. And so then here she comes midnight. She runs upstairs to my daughter's apartment and then she comes back down with the coat. Mm-hmm. And the hat. And I'm like, I knew I saw you. Why are you right. fronting like I didn't see you? You can't lie. You suck at lying.
0: We can't take away their element.
1: But like, I understand that.
0: Shout out to Element, by the way.
1: But so her excitement made me excited. You know what I'm saying?
0: Right, right. Because right.
1: to me, it's like another, it's like, you know, I've partied, done things when I was Black Element. You just mentioned Element. When I turned 30, we had a week of parties. You know what I'm saying? A full week. And I've done traveling. And I've done all that stuff, right? And so, to me, I'm sick of it. And her excitement made me excited. So, I'm not
0: how long
1: to
0: ago did you destroy the Santa myth for your children?
1: They never had it.
0: Okay.
1: That was never,
0: you
1: no.
0: get what I'm saying?
1: No.
0: He killed Santa!
1: Yeah, I definitely killed Santa. Santa never lived in my house.
0: Never stood a chance. I'm just saying.
1: Santa never lived. You know my ex wife, ask her.
0: Right. No,
1: you ask her. She'll tell you the same thing. I was raised in a house where my daddy painted Santa Claus black. So mm-hmm. Santa was a revolutionary in my house. So it continued on with my Santa never lived. The Easter Bunny never lived. None of that stuff ever lived in my I bought you this.
0: That's right.
1: Your mama bought you this. Your grandmama bought you this.
0: That's right.
1: And if you treat us wrong, we'll take it away.
0: There it is.
1: There you go.
0: There it is. speaking of bought and all of those things, there's a story about a Milwaukee woman who's been charged in a $2.2 million Medicaid fraud scheme. Debbie Long. I believe she's white. They haven't showed her mugshot, but mm-hmm. everything I'm coming up with and I'm putting in, Debbie Long, Milwaukee, middle age. I see a picture of a white woman. So I cannot confirm, nor can I deny that. But a lot of times, trust me, when Marquita, they ended up indicting her, oh, they had her picture all up. It was all on the website. It was all on every newscast. It showed her going to and from court. But we haven't seen the picture of Debbie Long. I pulled up some pictures and from a Debbie Long, you know, in Milwaukee, and I didn't see any black ones. They were all white. So, but yeah.
1: And we have proof of that because there was somebody a couple months ago that this black woman.
0: Marquita, yeah.
1: That was her name, Marquita? Yeah, yeah. Oh, I swear to God, I thought you made that name up.
0: yeah.
1: That was too black of a name for it to be a real name. I thought you made that name up. Will, I'm sorry. That was racist of me on myself, but I just thought you made Marquita up. I'm sorry. To all my Marquitas out there, there was no offense that I was shoving you away, but you know, who named their kid Marquita? Come on, man. Anyway, so...
0: we got a news clip on it, too, but go ahead and make your point.
1: But my point is this. When Marquita was coming out the courtroom, they showed every stereotypical picture and angle of her that they could show. Marquita may be a great person and probably did a great lot for this community and just went too far in some places. They showed every angle of a stereotype that they could show. But when this happens and it's one of them, you got to search it out. You got to try to find out because it doesn't fit the stereotype. And she got a PPP loan, which they assume was always only black people. That's what I'm saying about Walgreens, y'all. Don't drink the Kool-Aid. All right. Yeah. My bad. Go ahead.
0: Yeah. You've seen there were a couple of comments. Also, Ebony Banks on the True Talk text line said happy birthday. And she also acknowledged when you were doing your freestyle that you were going in. As it relates to the Walgreens, Millicent, great morning. Love you. Appreciate you to all y'all on the True Talk text lines. Said, so what you're saying is true. We shouldn't care that they're leaving. It should be a positive that they're leaving.
1: Get them out of here.
0: Al MKE said, how long are we going to continue to live in denial when it comes to our own kinfolks? How is trash getting there? If you got to get security, maybe nobody should go there. I'm black and I wouldn't go there. So,
1: can I respond?
0: Yes, you can. Yes, you can. You may as well. We got 3 minutes before.
1: Corporations need to take trash gets there because trash gets there naturally. It's on a corner. People throwing stuff out the car, whatever the case may be. But as a corporation, you should be the pillar of that community. You should be the pillar of, you are the highest. You are making all of this money. You're making millions, and people see in it, right? You should be the pillar of that block, and you should be the anchor of that block. People should be able to, and this goes for corner stores. This goes for, and this is my theory. This was always our theory on anybody that gets a licensing. Having a license is not a privilege. It is a privilege. It's not a right. It's a privilege. That's what I meant to say. It's not a right. It's a privilege. So when you have this license, there are certain things that come with it. And being a part of the community and being a part of the area you in is the least of the things that you can do. That's how I feel.
0: Yep.
1: I just took this whole segment and hijacked it.
0: Well, hey, listen, I need you to be able to respond. You feel what I'm saying? Yeah. I need you to be able to respond. Another brother ended up sending a message, said, Dame is correct with Walgreens using the excuses for pulling out of the community as being safety and retail theft. Walgreens should be grateful they're allowed to be here. Walgreens is nothing more than an oversized convenience store with a pharmacy. They will go out of business everywhere. Prescription deliveries by mail catches on.
1: Yeah. And that's what the main business was the pharmacy. Everything else, that's why the
0: pharmacy. And great morning to you, brother, sent me that.
1: Shout out to that brother. I appreciate you. And that's why the pharmacy's in the back. So you have to walk through the store to get to the pharmacy.
0: Yeah,
1: impulse. Right, and then you're buying something while you're going to the pharmacy. Well, okay, if everybody's stealing, then just close it down and keep the pharmacy open. Why can't you keep the pharmacy open? That's going to cost you a bunch of money? No, it's not.
0: Right.
1: You can downsize and still be a part of the community. They don't want to do that. That's what I'm saying.
0: All right, you're listening to Truth in the Morning. When we return, we'll play the clip where the Milwaukee woman charged in a $2.2 million Medicaid fraud scheme. And we'll get your thoughts and opinions on this because we're hearing more and more. But I also brought up the point that there's like billions of dollars that that are people are like just they send it out. I think it was like over 500-something thousand, close to 500,000 people that they're going after for Medicaid fraud and PPP loans and all of that. So we'll be back.
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0: 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I'm the legendary Home Blow, along with my brother.
1: MC Dame Elzy in the building.
0: Shout out to our girl, Bailey Coleman.
1: We've $5,000.
0: Before we get to the Medicaid fraud scheme, we've got Gary, who has a comment on the Truth Talk text lines about Walgreens. Great morning, Gary. Love you. Appreciate you. What's your truth?
19: Good morning. How you doing, good brother?
0: Bless.
19: Good. I enjoy, man, when I get a chance to listen to you, man. You are on point. Man, one of the best that I listen to. I always agree with a man, like 95% of the things you say, you on point, brother. Love listening to you.
0: Thank you.
19: What I was going to say is the brother LZ talked about just downsizing to a pharmacy. And that's what they actually did on East Capitol. So my mom and dad, my dad's 86. He'll be 87 in July. My mom is 85. And they live right on 7th and Capitol, right across the street from Mesmer High School. So they would use the one on East Capitol or the one on Capitol and Titonia, which they closed both of those down, right? Mm-hmm. But what they did do is they kept the one on East Capitol. They just moved it closer to Capitol Drive, where it was further back, and they just downsized it to basically a pharmacy, right? They got some items in there, but basically a pharmacy. Well, you can still go in and get your stuff. So that was an on-point comment from him. But what I also want to say is, man, our community is broke, right? Mm-hmm. Our community is broke. I remember when I first retired from the military, and I got a job at Old Navy, the one that they opened out there in Brown Deer. And we put the shelving in there. We built that store. Besides just the brick and mortar,
0: mm-hmm.
19: we brought that store alive. And, man, listen, me coming from the military, you know, you're kind of isolated in the military. There's a lot of things that you're not exposed to, a lot of things that you don't see and don't know about.
0: Right.
19: Man, I was seeing our people. So they didn't have security. They didn't have tags on the clothing or nothing. Man, I saw our people coming in there, man, with grocery bags, shopping bags, coming in there, man, loading up and just walking out the store, bringing their children in there with them. Stealing, their kids helping them steal, man. It was a rude awakening for me. But there's reasons for that, man. And that's what people don't want to talk about, the discrimination, the disenfranchisement that our people have experienced in this country, the laws that were created to stop us from being able to vote, to be able to have fair housing, jobs, all that. Those are the, you know,
0: You good?
1: You still there?
0: You still there?
1: We lost him.
0: Yeah, I think we might have went through a dead zone or something.
19: But that's
0: okay,
19: the reality.
0: Okay, Gary, we had lost you for about 30 seconds or so. So if you can go black, if you can, just about 30 seconds of what you may have been saying, because we want to get your point in.
19: Yeah, I was just talking about when we look at all these things that are happening in our community, there's a reason for it, and people don't want to talk about it. The disenfranchisement of our people,
0: mm-hmm.
19: voting. Jobs, education, the unfair judicial system, locking our people up for things that other races would get a slap on the wrist and just say, oh, man, throw that away and just keep moving. You know, so many things have been, we've been disenfranchised, man, and discriminated against in so many ways and held back in so many ways. This is what happens when you do this to a race of people.
0: Mm-hmm. And, Gary, thank you very much for your compliments of my radio style and my thoughts and opinions, and I appreciate the support. And have a great day. We've got Mr. Wright. Mr. Wright wants to also give you a shout out for your born day. Mr. Wright, great morning. Love you. Appreciate you. Welcome to Truth in the Morning, 833-212-1017. What's your truth, Mr. Wright?
11: My truth in the morning is happy born day to my man, Dame. I listen to you and Homer. And Bailey, I listen to the truth every day, taking my daughter to school,
0: thank
11: man.
0: You. Thank you.
11: I just wanted to say happy birthday. Happy birthday
0: you
11: to you. Remix, it's your birthday, it's your birthday, it's your birthday. That's all I got for you, Dame.
0: Thanks,
11: man.
0: Mr. Thank Wright. Thank you, brother. We appreciate that.
1: There we go.
0: See?
1: That real talk.
0: So now you got an official call.
1: I got
0: besides,
1: one.
0: My call was official.
1: Well, you know, people on the YouTube line have been shouting me out. Shout out Aaron Kawanda.
0: They
1: shout out Nicole.
0: They ain't calling in.
1: Shout out DVJ. Everybody that's on
0: in.
1: There that's been shouting me out. I appreciate
0: they didn't call
1: so.
0: In.
1: They did it, though.
0: Yeah. I called
1: D17.
0: In. And Mr. Wright called in.
1: You know,
0: yeah.
1: I feel you. I feel you.
0: You know what
1: I appreciate
0: saying?
1: Y'all.
0: So, yeah.
1: It's me, S.E., Sincere, Ronnie, Ray, Real, all my people on the YouTube line.
0: Yeah.
1: But back to what we were talking about. My brother, he was saying a part of what the point he said was that the conditions in which we have to endure kind of lead up to that. And we know that, right?
0: Mm-hmm.
1: And what we're seeing with this, when you were talking about the PPP, kind of leads back to what he was saying in that when we were talking about Marquita, and the way that they put her on the front page coming out with the look on her face and the guy behind her on the cell phone and, you know, just whatever, right?
0: Mm-hmm.
1: And saying she went and bought this, she went and did that with the money and X, Y, and Z. All these stereotypical things that you would expect somebody to do. But when it's this Deborah Long, who we assume is probably a white person,
0: because
1: everything we Google, like everything you've Googled, has come back Caucasian.
0: Correct.
1: There's none of that. Where's those pictures? Where's the person
0: where's
1: showing
0: the
1: up?
0: Parading?
1: Where's
0: parading
1: the person?
0: Of.
1: Right. Where's the...
0: You're talking about $2.2 million,
1: where's the
0: bro.
1: Perp walk? Where's somebody coming out? Where's somebody going up to her business trying to knock on the door?
0: Right.
1: And nobody coming to the door? Where's that? Where's all of that? Because that don't fit the stereotype. But regardless.
0: Yeah. We're gonna play this clip. Will, our producer, again, great morning to you, Will. We appreciate you. This is for the... $2.2 million Medicaid fraud scheme. And we're going to check this out.
20: Payments and money laundering. Tonight, the Wisconsin Department of Justice charged a Milwaukee woman with multiple alleged schemes.
21: And Christina Van Zels explains why the charges are part of a bigger story. She joins us live in the newsroom tonight. Christina?
22: Yeah, Bria and Ben, during the COVID-19 pandemic,

0: billed Wisconsin Medicaid for personal care services that were made up or exaggerated. Things like inflated billing, fraudulent travel expenses, non-existent services, and claims submitted with impossible hours for a member in a single day. Investigators say she was paid more than $2 million in fraudulent reimbursements. In 2020, prosecutors say Long submitted a fraudulent PPP loan application where she claimed Pinnacle had 120 employees with a monthly payroll of about $87,000. Workforce records reveal she only had 46 employees and the payroll was about $36,000. Lisa Graybert is a visiting research professor at Marquette who specializes in the health sector, specifically Medicaid and Medicare.
1: This individual may have been doing like more smaller fraud within Medicaid even before COVID and then branched out to PPP.
0: The DOJ says Long then used that money, the PPP loan funds and fraudulent Medicaid reimbursements, to launder money through shell companies and then bought Kit's frozen custard on Capitol, a Mercedes-Benz, and an octopus car wash.
1: So if the government is able to recoup that amount of money, we could actually use it to fund priorities in areas where people want to see things done.
0: Long will have her initial appearance in court in July. If convicted, she could face up to 57 years in prison and fines more than $10 million.
2: So, yeah, and I don't know if you were paying attention to the clip in its totality when they were showing the Pinnacle building where she had her. It's your birthday. It's okay.
3: Yeah.
2: They won't know.
3: They won't know.
2: But yeah, I just, you know, sure, it could have just been pure coincidence and they kept it in. They showed a black woman walking like out of the building.
3: Yeah.
2: And walking maybe so towards a vehicle. And so now, you know,
3: that's
2: plot
3: the building
2: thickens.
3: On Capitol, I think.
2: Yes, sir.
3: That's that building on Capitol. You know how I know that? Shout out to Harvey Scales and them, Junior. That's where they did their podcast at. So that's why I recognized that building. Hopefully she's not black.
2: No, I don't. I just insane. Like, yeah, had to catch a sister that appeared to be walking from the building.
3: I really feel like this is the Saturday Night Live skit. Where they were like, oh, it's got to be a black person. There.
2: Right.
3: And they were, and I think she's white.
2: Yeah, and Bailey talk about that a lot. You know, it's a thing that the Breakfast Club does. And it's like they play what race are they, or what, you know, what color were they? And then they'll play like some Taylor Swift or something, which kind of alludes to that. Or then they'll play something like a Young Thug or something. And it must be black. Then they'll play, you know, and you have to guess from whatever information we have, and they haven't shown this or shown that. 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But it's not just Truth in the Morning. It's MC Dame Elsie's Born Day.
3: Yes,
2: happy
3: sir.
2: Birthday, my brother. We got to take care of some bills. We're going to find out who's late in a minute. We'll be black.
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0: 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Come on.
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7: 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Thinking something wrong. 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
2: 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Progress begins with birds. It all begins with birds. Audubon.
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8: One of the amazing things about Good Karma Brands is every teammate's amazing proximity to executive leadership. 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It is Steve Politziner. Steve, thanks so much for jumping on. Before we get into the role that's open right now, goodkarmabrands.com/careers, we're hiring for a VP of National Partnerships. I asked this to a lot of teammates. I want to go all the way back to the beginning of your GKB experience. And your beginning is probably way before the start of the company to begin with. Take me back to the first time that you met Craig Karmazin.
9: Craig Karmazin and I met in first grade, and we probably met in school and liked each other enough to turn that into a play date, and still remember parts of that play date, because I was a kid who was born in the 70s and grew up in the 80s. Basements used to have there were basements that used to have the carpet, and the carpet were games on it, like sure. Tic-tac-toe and Parcheesi, and remember us spending some time there, and just formed a friendship that's a best friendship that's that's lasted, and it's also turned into, you know, a fabulous business partnership as well.
8: So I think this context is important as we talk about hiring for roles within GKB, because it, like the fact that our president and our founder and CEO were best friends in first grade is incredible. When did the seed of Good Karma Brands start to germinate between you two?
9: I think we always talked about, as kids who grew up listening to sports radio, grew up in New Jersey, outside of New York, swore by our New York teams, and New York sports radio was, you know, our foundation. And I generally describe it this way, like this wasn't a well-coordinated plan, which sometimes, you know, amazing just to see what's, you know, what's been able to be accomplished to this point. And it was really about two friends that love sports audio and wanted to be on the air, and just see where that would take us.
8: So Steve Polizziner is the president of Good Karma Brands now. He joins us here on Hired, the GKB recruitment show. We're currently hiring for a VP of National Partnerships. And just the title of that role, Steve, you know, says to people who have no idea what Good Karma Brands is, just how far we've come from playing tic-tac-toe on our carpet in our basement in first grade to now. What is that role? And why is it so important to what GKB is doing right now?
9: Yeah, thanks, Brian. And we've gotten a really flattered with the outreach. I think because it is a vice president position, which is, we're not even sure if we when or if we've really recruited that position before. And the national partnerships, which is a newer area for us, because as a company that was really rooted in local and regional, really wasn't until 23. When we were fortunate to grow our partnership with ESPN and represent the ESPN radio network's business operations, that got us into the national side of things. It has been an area where I've spent a lot of focus the last couple of years, and we've recognized that there will continue opportunity for someone that can really deepen our relationships with large ad agencies, with independent and mid-sized agencies, and with brands who are on the national space. And whether it's because they believe in the power of audio, or they believe in the possibility in sports or in podcasts, we know our relationship with fans is, you know, really deep and really special. And it's a great chance for, you know, brands and fans to intersect.
8: So, Steve, one of my favorite things about my personal GKB experience has been the continued training and education throughout my 10 plus year career, right? And I'm curious, for this role in particular, what success looks like in the first 6 or 12 months. How much of it is implementation and understanding of how GKB operates versus coming in and making an immediate impact?
9: That's really the biggest thing, is what you hit on first. With whomever we determine is the best fit, it's likely that they will have strong relationships. Lots of people have strong, you know, relationships. We're generally not a company whose primary criteria is Rolodex. So joining in, we're unique. We're not for everybody. So that those that are as attracted to us by our assets as they are our core values and the way that we operate, the transparency, the team environment, and the team atmosphere, while at the same time putting their special skills to use and helping advance us in that way, is going to be who is most successful.
8: Yeah, Steve, core values really at the heart of everything we do with GKB. Work hard, be honest, over-deliver, follow through, teamwork, and listen. I'm curious which one of those you feel like is most important when opening a partnership at the national level. I think, you know, that's a really unique situation where my answer would probably be listening, having no proximity to the sales world day to day. I'm curious your opinion on that.
9: Yeah, I think listen is Brian, because with us, I think there's a lot more that we can garner and uncover by listening and then adapting to the opportunity. No two brands are the same in what their needs are, what their problems are. First, we have to find out and identify what those are, and then hopefully uncover a lane on where we can help solve those. So we can help solve them in a way that's non-duplicative, in a way that is measurable, in a way that is impactful, and that it is a way where our brands, partners, and agencies can feel really good about the investment that they made, knowing that it helped really solve that ill, solve that need.
8: Steve Polizziner, our guest here on Hired, the GKB Recruitment Show. 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Are there specific partnerships or categories that are most important to Good Karma Brands at the national level? That's kind of a vague, open-ended question, but it might paint or shed some light on the type of candidates we're looking for to apply for this role.
9: Yeah, a couple of things. Have all of your traditional categories, you know, your retail and your CPG and your fin and tech and all of that. We know that mobile sports gambling, you know, all of those, and we're following and covering, you know, all of those. I think a couple of things. One, it's who fits best, right, with our audiences, with our audience. On the audio side, we're representing nearly 60 million people a week. Across the ESPN radio network, everywhere that we are distributed, from your traditional to SiriusXM and our other distribution partners, as well as our podcasts and our streaming, and then our on-site events. So it's brands that want to reach that audience and then do it in a variety of ways. The other thing are brands that are investing in sports, and there are so many brands that are investing in sports. And while so many of them are officials of leagues and teams, which is a great avenue to expand that because of the assets we have, there are so many, and this is really the majority, that are not. And we believe that we have the ingredients to be able to put together a really sound, efficient, and strategy that can align with those brands, you know, goals and missions, and to really be able to amplify their messaging, leveraging our assets and our audience.
8: All right, a couple of more for you, Steve. What makes this a career-defining opportunity versus something that's just another sales leadership role that pops up on LinkedIn?
9: Yeah, and Brian, just in the couple of days of the inquiry that has come in, this is a chance to make a huge impact in a company that is growing and to a degree, you're kind of pioneering, you know, an area, because we haven't had a teammate to this level, right? Several of us have pitched in and done some of the qualities of this, but it really deserves and commands someone whose focus is that. The other neat thing is you get to work across all of our divisions. This is a role that's actually going to report through our multi-market team, which, when you're onboarding with GKB and you're learning about the power of our local brands and you're learning about GKB Digital, in many ways, one of the things we take most pride in is when we can work with brands and agencies that can that see the uniqueness in our asset offering from national to local, you know, from audio to video, from on-site to talent alignment or to talent endorsement, and hopefully uncover, you know, some of those opportunities that can just make such deep impacts from you know, national all the way down. So it's definitely as much of an opportunity to exercise a skill of navigating internally and building consensus, you know, internally, while also largely responsible for that external development and that external representation, because we know we're really proud of Good Karma and our story, but it's still a story that needs to be told, and it's a story that's evolving quickly and constantly as well.
8: Steve, thank you so much for the time. Appreciate you, man. Good catching up. Thanks for jumping on Hired, the GKB Recruitment Show.
9: You got it, Brian. Thank you for displaying the passion that you have for Hired and for growing the GKB team.
8: Always. 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
17: 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Sometimes I've designed a logo for a partner.
16: So I'll give you a perfect example that you and I, a couple that you and I have worked together on. As the director of content of ESPN Milwaukee, we obviously do Green Bay Packers pre and post game shows every fall. Angela has put together some unbelievably creative pre and post game logos for us that are connected to where the Super Bowl location is every year. So you created this really cool 1996 Green Bay Packers championship hat with ESPN Wisconsin flair. And then most recently, we've entered into a partnership with the Buffalo Bills to help them bring their radio network in-house. And you and I collaborated on some Buffalo Bills radio network official logos because I grew up in Western New York and you know, we talk through what could be cool and you bring it to life. That's what you do every day is bring creative ideas to life.
17: Yeah, and that's something where, as a creative, I've been doing this for a very long time, almost 30 years, that honestly, my attitude is always like, bring me the ideas and I can design it.
16: Yes.
17: I will find a way to be inspired by people's thoughts and ideas. And then also just, I have so much fun doing it. Like, you know, and a lot of people say, oh, you work at ESPN, you work at Good Karma Brands, you have to know sports. I'm not a huge sports fan,
16: yeah,
17: but I know sports enough that I know the energy that it brings, and I bring that to my designs. Like, sports is about the fans, the partners, yes, the teammates, all that. Like, it's energy. It's high energy, and that's what I bring to the game.
16: Angela Kornacki, our guest on Hired. She's our digital design specialist here with Good Karma Brands out of the home office in Milwaukee, Wisconsin. Let's talk about GKB as a whole, Angela. When was the first time you realized GKB was a little bit different from some other companies?
17: I mean, honestly, immediately was during the interview process.
16: Yeah.
17: I mean, seriously, people made me feel very comfortable. I am a very energetic, outgoing person, a little quirky. And immediately in the interview process, it didn't feel like I was being interviewed. It was like they were actually trying to get to know me.
16: Right.
17: Yeah. And I felt like so energized by even that initial process that I knew right away. I'm like, these are my people.
16: Yeah. I love that. Core values are a huge part of who we are with GKB. Work hard, be honest, over-deliver, follow through, teamwork, and listen. Which one of those do you think you live out most in your role today in 2026 at this juncture of your career?
17: Something now and that forever I have always focused on is over-delivering.
16: Mm.
17: Is, you know, get it done on time, get it done early. Show partners, show people something that they weren't expecting. You know, kind of going back to the Bills thing. It's like, you know, they asked for something. And then I was like, hey, I have this idea. I'm just going to go with it.
16: They asked for one logo. Let's do four.
17: Let's do.
16: Right.
17: And kind of have fun with it. You know, do those classic, you know, some of the rules in design is give the partner what they want, but also give them what they don't know they want.
16: I feel like whenever we talk about over delivery, people immediately associate that word with, I got to work 80 hours a week and I got to, you know, do 200% effort. And it's really those little touches and extra, you know, touch points with partners, teammates, and fans that make all the difference. We talk a lot about growth within GKB. How have you grown here personally, professionally, any other way? How do you view growth when you throw it through the GKB kind of prism?
17: Well, and I think the greatest thing is that I immediately, within the first month, felt like I had the space to develop my role into what I wanted it to be. You know, that I was trusted with my knowledge and professionalism to bring something to the table and have the freedom to go with it.
16: We talk a lot about culture, Angela, and culture is a really hard thing to define, but an easy thing to feel. And I think what we probably don't do as well sometimes is say that you don't have to exist within our culture. You can add on to it. And I think that's a perfect example of what you just talked about of, wait, I can add here and push this culture out a little further to be more inclusive for more people, right?
17: Yes, absolutely. And that, you know, I think back to like the job description that was given to me when I, you know, looked at this job and I was like, I know I can do that, but I know I can do so much more.
16: Yep.
17: And like I said, immediately within the first month, I knew that like I can take this wherever I wanted to and that, you know, I wasn't hired for that job description. I was hired because I kind of melded into the culture and they knew that I could add to the culture.
16: Angela Kornacki, our guest, she is a digital design specialist with our creative services team at GKB. What type of teammate, Angela, do you think really thrives with Good Karma?
17: I personally believe like you have to be your own entrepreneur. Mm-hmm. You know, kind of going back to what I just said, like, you know, your role might say you do this day to day, but if you see something, you know, one of our core values is be honest. Like, be honest, be like, hey, I think this could work better. I feel like GKB really, really loves that kind of person, that they're willing to, you know, put their neck out there and try something new and not be afraid to say, hey, I think this could go work better.
16: We have a founder and a CEO, right? But I do think it's a smart answer in a sense of you need to be the CEO of your own career, your own work, your own business, so to speak, and build that around you, right? And those type of people are the ones that really grow exponentially at GKB.
17: Yeah, and I know a lot of times we say build your own brand.
16: Yeah.
17: You know, and that is you, your personality, what you do for a living, who you hang out with, all that. That is your brand. What is your brand? And bring your brand to your day-to-day.
16: This is my favorite question coming up here of the Big Eight here on Hired, the GKB Recruitment Show, because it gives our guests an opportunity to shout out another teammate that's been impactful in their career. When you think about the teammates that have shaped your career path with Good Karma, who immediately comes to mind?
17: Well, I would have to say Pratik. He was my manager at the time that I was brought on board, and he made me feel so comfortable in the culture and kind of showed me what a GKB teammate is.
16: Yep.
17: And, you know, so many people here have gone from one position to another, and that he was that person that I knew that I wasn't holed into one thing forever.
16: Well, I think that way of coaching for Pratik in particular, and we're talking about Pratik Patel, our director of GKB Brandworks. Maybe that's still his title. It's probably nine other things. And I think I bring it up because Pratik is one of my best friends on the planet. Forget GKB. He stood up in my wedding. Pratik has done everything. He has said yes to every opportunity, whether that was producing radio shows, hosting shows. He was doing like accounting and billing at one point. Now he's working with marketing and creative services and leadership. He's literally done any job that probably exists. Yeah. He was on our sales team for a bit. And I think saying yes to every opportunity is something that I tell our interns at orientation every semester. And he's somebody that's lived it out. And if you can pass that along and live that at different stages throughout your career, I think it only helps you grow. You think that's off base?
17: No, not at all. And, you know, I don't want people to get confused with, you know, saying yes means you're the quote unquote yes man.
16: Sure.
17: It's not. You can say no. You're like, you can. I know people have gone into other positions within this company and have within a short amount of time said, this is not a fit for me.
16: Yeah.
17: And the company is very responsive to that. GKB is very responsive to that and saying, we know who you are. Once again, you've built your brand here. We're going to work with you to help you fulfill a role that we maybe knew we didn't need it.
16: Yep. Angela, thank you so much for joining us. Awesome to catch up with you on your career path and hear more about how passionate you are about what you do. Thank you for jumping on Hired, the GKB Recruitment Show.
17: Thank you, Brian.
16: We'll wrap it up on the other side. This is Hired, the GKB Recruitment Show.
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1: 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Here is your host, Brian D.
16: Like we said in the intro, we are renaming the show today. Normally it's Hired, the GKB recruitment show. Today it's retired because we're talking with Drake and Associates. We've got Robin Rechlog and Elena Yang from Drake and Associates joining us here on Hired, the GKB recruitment show, to talk about Tony Drake, Drake and Associates, and all the wonderful things that Drake does. So we'll start with this, and Robin, I'll start with you. For listeners who don't know what Drake and Associates is all about, I can't fathom that you would if you listen to WTMJ, because Drake is all over our brands. But how would you describe what you do and what Drake and Associates is?
22: Yeah, so we're a financial planning firm, and what we do is we guide good people to make great decisions so they can enjoy retirement. And we do that through education and community. We have some uniques that we do. Some of those things are, we provide the ultimate client experience through unreasonable hospitality. We have our own retirement ready roadmap that Tony has talked about over the years. And then we really take a team approach. And that's why we're here today, to talk about our fantastic team and to promote why working at Drake & Associates is such a great place.
16: Well, I think, you know, your team growing probably means that the demand for people planning for retirement is growing. I would imagine those two things are intertwined in a big way. Are you seeing, Alina, more demand for retirement planning right now? What's driving people to take action in 2026? Or Robin, you can take that one too, whatever you think.
22: Yeah, it's a great question. Many of us have watched our parents save their entire lives, that baby boomer generation, if you will.
16: Yep.
22: And most of them have now retired and are passing down generational wealth. And we're there to help educate and help those folks that have worked their entire life, those millionaire next doors, that baby boomer generation, hardworking Wisconsin folks, Midwestern style, and help them navigate. They've won the race, and now we're there to help them navigate their journey into retirement.
16: That's huge, and a lot of people don't know where to start. You know, I'm 34, so I'm a generation behind what you're talking about, but I start to think about this with my wife and my little baby. Now these are things you need to start thinking about early, and it sounds like Drake is an unbelievable resource for the great people of the state of Wisconsin. When you are hiring, Robin, or Alina, jump in on this, what sort of person really thrives with Drake and Associates as a part of your team?
22: Yeah, you know, Alina's going to talk a little bit about our culture, and maybe we'll start right there.
16: Sure.
22: What our culture is, what we're based on.
23: Our culture is based on our core values, so people who want to provide the ultimate client experience, people who have an entrepreneurial spirit, wanting to jump in, try new things, that's what Tony is all about. We have a playoff of Tony's last name, Drake, working like a duck. Robin, do you want to explain?
22: Yeah, we love this one. Tony's last name, Drake, being a form of duck. And you think about any business, right? You see a duck gliding across the water. It's beautiful. It's graceful. But underneath the water, their legs are moving a million miles an hour.
16: Yep.
22: And we think about that work like a duck mentality, where on the inside, it's crazy, but on the outside, to everyone, calm, cool, collective.
16: Yep.
22: So work like a duck is a good one for us.
23: And then respecting the family.
22: Respecting the family is a big one for us. And we think of the families as not only the families we serve,
16: sure,
22: we have a serve mentality, but also our family of workers, the people we work with as our family. And then our families at home. All of us want to get home to our families and enjoy them. So we respect our family. And then the last one is a cool one. And we took this from the Navy SEALs. Extreme ownership.
16: Yep.
22: It's not about making mistakes. As a matter of fact, Alina and I, we make probably more mistakes than anybody in our entire firm. But at our firm, it's not about making the mistake. It's about what was the mistake, how do we correct it, and moving forward and not really worrying about the mistake. As a matter of fact, we want to make mistakes. We call it Make Better Mistakes Tomorrow.
16: It's a great lesson, and it's a book that a lot of our leadership team here at Good Karma Brands read last year, and something we've tried to implement in our culture as well. And you talk about family. If there's not a value that every person, forget the state of Wisconsin, across the country, can identify with and want to associate themselves with, it's that. And it's awesome to hear that that exists with Drake and Associates. We've got Robin and Alina from Drake and Associates here on Hired, the GKB Recruitment Show. So when I think, guys, about retirement services, financial services, my mind immediately goes to numbers, right? I got to be a math whiz. I'm working in Excel spreadsheets and economics all day long. That's probably a misconception on my part. I got to believe that there are roles that exist within Drake and Associates that have nothing to do with that at all.
22: Yeah, it's a great question. As a matter of fact, our advisors at Drake and Associates are licensed. There's certain licenses that you have to take, like the Series 65 or the Life and Health license. However, many of our advisors did not start in this industry. As a matter of fact, we're looking for folks that have that serve mentality, that want to help others. We have operational roles, we have advisory roles, and we also have marketing roles, creating leads, working with those leads, trying to bring people on calendars. So many roles outside of just numbers.
16: What's working right now, guys, to attract talent to Drake and Associates? Like, what are the things that you're doing inside and outside the community, whether it be things like we're doing right now or, leveraging the internet and different job sites? What things are working for you to attract people to Drake and Associates?
22: Alina, do you want to tell a little bit about our brand recognition and some of the things we're doing with digital media?
23: Yeah, so some of the things that we're really doing to revamp our marketing is really trying to put our brand out a little bit more on LinkedIn. And mm-hmm. So just sharing a lot of the different things that we do. We recently participated in the Blessings in a Backpack Challenge. That was amazing. Team Drake won, so
16: nice.
23: That was great. But we also do a ton of different things. And so we just want to get ourselves out there so people can recognize us as one of the top employers here.
16: I think that's something really important that resonates with fans listening in the state of Wisconsin is really being involved in our community, right? Are there other things that you're doing? You talked about Blessings in a Backpack there. Other things that you're doing as a company to really feel like a part of our community in the state of Wisconsin and in the city of Milwaukee?
22: Yeah, this is a big thing for us. We want to be more in part of the community. So one of the things we do, we've actually built an in-house presentation room, and we just host events. We just did an event about vision boards. We've done gardening. Our retirees, we want to do a euchre or a cribbage tournament.
16: Yeah.
22: Just certain things to get the community together. Outside of the community, we are big with Feeding America is one of our things. Tony climbed a mountain a couple of years ago and raised some money for Feeding America. We're really big in the community, Blessings in a Backpack again, and then we're always trying to help those that are in need.
16: Yep.
22: But our biggest thing we do is education. So our events in-house are built around education and helping, and we invite any clients, any prospects. It's all about just sharing knowledge.
16: Love that.
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16: Robin and Elena from Drake & Associates joining us here on Hired, the GKB Recruitment Show, talking about recruiting to their company. When you get people in the door, when they join your team, what do you think makes them stay? You've talked a lot passionately about the culture that exists internally. I got to believe that's something that's probably on top of the list in terms of incentives to get people to stay at Drake for a long period of time.
22: Yeah, this is one that Tony and I talk a lot with Alina about. And at our firm, we have unlimited drinks and snacks. But that's not culture to us. Culture is on Sunday when we get a big Wisconsin snowstorm in March, did you want to come into work or did you want to stay home? And so what we've taken a big focus on is really treating our teammates with respect, creating an atmosphere where our values and our culture are number one. As a matter of fact, Tony would tell you, if we have a top producing salesperson and they're treating operations poorly, we'll just simply let them go. It's not the culture we're building. We want to have people enjoy work. The more you enjoy work, the more you show up. And it's all of us, I think, when we're at a great workplace, we want to help others. And that's our motto.
16: One of my favorite things about working with Good Karma Brands, and I'm curious your perspective, as it might apply to Drake & Associates, is there is constant training and development for us within GKB. I'm 15 years deep into my career with Good Karma. I've

0: 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Canva is a simple online tool thing. It's a way to design with our magic AI tool things. You can social media your thing, generate images or videos of your thing, make decks or presentations to show your thing. 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Canva, the thing that makes anything a thing.
1: I have an understanding what our producer Chris is doing as he produces the show we're on right now. And I have an understanding of what Mara Lee, who brought you guys into the building, does here. We can all work closer together and have some empathy for the struggles that everybody's going through and share the successes. And I got to believe that culture exists within Drake and Associates as well.
2: Yeah, it definitely does.
1: Love that.
3: It's a big thing. Team approach is everything for us.
1: Huge. For somebody who's listening and is curious about a career with Drake and Associates, what's the first step you think they should take to getting involved?
3: Yeah, so we've really built out our website. As we've grown in the digital area, being able to click on a one-stop shop area is where we're really focused on. So, Alina, do you want to walk a little bit through our social media and how we can have our call to actions to apply?
2: Yeah, so all of our jobs are listed directly on our website, on our careers page. We also have all of our postings on LinkedIn. Anyone is always welcome to connect with me on LinkedIn and always reach out just if they're just inquiring or looking for future opportunities.
1: I love that. We talk about that all the time here on Hired when we're recruiting for Good Karma Brands. Like if somebody reached out to me, I actually had a conversation yesterday with a potential teammate and somebody from outside of Good Karma that said, hey, I know who you are. I'd love to pick your brain about what Good Karma is all about. I can't fathom that if somebody connected with you on LinkedIn and said, hey, can we grab coffee and talk about Drake and Associates? You wouldn't take half an hour out of your day to talk about who you are and what you do.
2: Yeah, of course.
1: Fantastic. Last thing, just to glean a little financial insight for people listening to so they get something out of this, even if they're not interested in being a teammate with Drake, but maybe they want to be a client or a partner with Drake, what piece of advice would you give them for retirement or financial planning in March of 2026?
3: Oh, it's a great question. You know, we're so lucky that our licensed advisors on Mondays during our all staff meetings will give us advice. They tell us, Alina and I aren't licensed, number one, Roth IRA. If you're putting in money through your employee and there's a Roth option, capitalize on those Roth IRAs. The second thing, all of us have family members, and it's a huge part of our retirement ready roadmap. But think of your family and how their retirement may impact you. And just have those conversations with your family, because all of us will have a life event that we're probably not prepared for. So just having those conversations, whether it's with mom and dad or somebody that's close to retirement, and we're there to help. Education is the number one thing for us.
1: Fantastic. Robin Retschlag, Alina Yang from Drake and Associates, thank you so much for being great partners of Good Karma Brands. And thanks for joining us on Hired, the GKB Recruitment Show.
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3: Hi, I'm Vanessa Williams, and I want to share with you the role that diabetes has had in my family. 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She was warm, generous, and a constant encouragement for me to follow my heart. Did you know that African Americans experience chronic kidney disease at a rate that's 25% higher than white Americans? And we're almost 4 times more likely to develop kidney failure. Diabetes and high blood pressure are leading causes of kidney disease, which can result in kidney failure, needing dialysis, or a kidney transplant. The good news is that you have the power to check out how well your kidneys are doing and learn ways to prevent them from failing. 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

0: Good morning. Welcome to the program. Today is Tuesday, May 5th, 2026. For some of you, that means today is Cinco de Mayo. For me, today is just May 5th. And per usual, we are finding out about another retail closure in our community. We've heard about the grocery stores and other pharmacies like CVS. Now the Walgreens on 27th and North Avenue is slated to close, and I can already hear this chorus of people. Here we go again, they'll say, woe is us, we can't have anything. Why are they closing all of the places that we rely on for medication, or in the case of grocery stores, for our fresh fruits, vegetables, and produce? It just seems like we are being dismantled brick by brick. And I want to give you some detail on how this dismantling of the services that all communities need in order to survive and thrive are being dismantled. And crime is certainly a part of it. And I can give you just like an old school kind of perspective on this. If behavior is poor, and this is something that I learned in elementary school, and I refer to this frequently because it still holds true to this day, and I was in elementary school a very long time ago. Some moral principles just don't fade. They stand the test of time. We would have class trips planned, and they would be small. Field trips to the zoo, no big deal. Even a field trip to Brown Deer Lanes where we would bowl, or other ventures that we may take, let's say, to a skating rink. I used to love roller skating field trips because back in the day, roller skating was one of the many things that young people could enjoy in the city of Milwaukee. But if there were fights, if there was unruly, disrespectful, or insubordinate behavior by anyone in our class, anyone, the entire trip would be canceled. And so they use this carrot and stick approach to modify and curtail some of our worst behaviors as children. If there's a fight, if somebody gets in trouble, if somebody talks back to a teacher, the entire class would suffer. And so we learn very early on to mitigate, mediate, and moderate our conflicts, because if this person fought this person, the entire class would suffer. It's a bit more complicated when it comes to crime in our community, but I don't think that we are rolling up our sleeves and prioritizing the safety and the protection of institutions, places, and spaces that we need and that we rely on. Every so often, when there's a school shooting, knock on wood, I don't think we've had one in a while. I swear it seems like we would have one every day. Or they're happening and maybe they're not getting covered. But then what would you see sometimes? Not all the time, but sometimes. Men in the community would go to the school and they'd stand in front of the school, or people in the community would walk children to school, and they would, like, stand guard. There was even a couple of instances where someone who was honorably discharged military or ex-military would just go and stand guard in front of a school that had dealt with a tragedy like a school shooting. We do not do that. We also have to have just a very simple understanding that if employees are not safe going to work at a place like a Walgreens or a CVS. I think grocery stores are different because their profit margins are so incredibly thin that if people are choosing other avenues to get their food, that's going to impact grocery stores. I'm not sure how many people under the age of 30 cook. And remember, Milwaukee's a young city. Our average age is under the age of 40. And so with this newest, youngest generation, I don't know how kitchen savvy they are. And let me tell you why I believe that, because the way people cried about food trucks closing. If you went to the grocery store as your primary source of food and nutrition for your home, you wouldn't care about a food truck. I can recall the time when the food truck came to your house. Do you guys remember the Schwann's man? Those big yellow trucks? It was a big truck. It was a freezer. And he'd come to your house with a catalog of delicious vittles. So if the profit margin at a grocery store is very, very thin, and less people are shopping at grocery stores, and there's going to be some theft. The example that I gave when we talked about whatever grocery store closed most recently, I think it was Aldi, where the profit margin is something like between 1 and 3%. So in a shopping cart with $100 worth of groceries in it, which used to be a full shopping cart, now not even close, the profit margin is essentially one can of Campbell's soup per $100. So it's a very, very thin profit margin. So if somebody steals the equivalent of a can of Campbell's soup, then that grocery store has lost their profit that they would have made on that particular cart. Now think about how convenient it is for people to, oops, I forgot to scan this item at the self-checkout. I'm not sure if self-checkout was worth the investment in it because it's very, very easy to, oops, to just forget some things. But we have to be okay with, and I know it's not something we want to get used to, but we have to be okay with if there is crime in a neighborhood, and it could be petty theft, it could be car thefts, it could be violent crime, that is going to impact those businesses, not just because the employees aren't safe. Customers will not feel safe there either, and if the profit margins are non-existent, no one is going to donate their time and their effort in keeping a business open because the vast majority of people may need their services. If it does not make money, it's got to be closed, especially in this very unusual, hard to explain economic environment. So I'm going to take a break when I come back, give you the details of the Walgreens on 27th and North Avenue, which is the latest closure. And I can hear the collective sighs and the collective moans. Oh, don't worry, more things will close, but we have to look at it realistically. If we have a situation in Milwaukee where people don't feel safe leaving the house, they don't feel safe walking down the street. We've had a tremendous amount of crime, a tremendous amount, and it's coming from all angles. It used to be relatively dormant in the cold weather months in the winter. We had just as many homicides in the cold weather months as we have in some of the warmest months out of the year, and all of that is yet to come. Would you want to go to a place to work every single day where you don't know if your vehicle is going to be in the parking lot when you're done with your shift? Your vehicle may get broken into. You may get robbed. Would you want that weighing on your mind driving into work every single day? Of course not. And take a break, come back, continue our conversation. Also, we had a meeting last night regarding this new entity, this Black Media Trust, which we'll put under one umbrella, WNOV 1017 The Truth, and the Milwaukee Courier newspaper, all somewhat Black owned, kind of, or at least Black managed and Black staffed. I want to know what you guys think about that. Is it a good idea? We have very limited information. Now, as time goes on, we're getting a little more information about what this structure is actually going to look like. But is this of benefit to the community? When you hear that you're going to put three distinct African-American-centered media outlets under one roof, under one umbrella, do you think that this is a good thing? Or should these agencies and these entities maintain their structural independence and integrity? As time goes on, I'm starting to get mixed feelings. So let's answer our YouTube poll. 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Is it a good idea to bring these entities together? It sounds beautiful. It really does. But it's far more nuanced and far more complicated than meets the eyeball. The Truth was Sherwin Hughes. I'll be right back.
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1: Hefty.
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0: From CBS58.com, Walgreens announced their Milwaukee location at 27th and North Avenue will close on June 23rd, 2026. The company says the location is not safe enough for customers and employees. And for those that relied on that Walgreens for the convenience items and your prescriptions, do you blame them? You know, safety is a priority. Safety and the perceived safety of a place and a space guides people's decisions. Some of you might be looking to move. I'm hoping that you are considering buying a house. I would love for you to invest in this wonderful city. Some of you might be looking at different apartments. Your lease might be soon to expire. Maybe you're looking to downsize. You have too much space. Maybe you just want one bedroom or even a studio, because downsizing, where the prices of everything else is going up, could be a good financial idea for some of you. You want to consider the safety of that neighborhood. Let's say you're recently married and you want to start a family. The safety of that community where you're going to raise your future children takes priority. So I just don't want anyone getting angry and upset at Walgreens because they had to make this decision, because we complain about the safety of this city or the lack thereof all of the time. It's interesting because when you inquire about it, especially to an elected official, because we want them to do more, they've got to be more active and they got to be more involved. And the elected officials that are legislators and executives, they got to fix stuff. They got to fix the potholes. They got to plow the snow and pick up the garbage. And they got to also stop people from arguing, disagreeing, shooting, and stabbing each other. That's a hell of a job as an elected official. And it seems to me, as time goes on, the responsibility that falls on the shoulders of an elected official gets insurmountable and impossible. Ain't no way. No way that I'd want to be an elected official now. Everybody expects you to do everything. No way. It's too much. You got to fix every single problem that exists. And even you got to predict problems as well. But do you blame the Walgreens for closing if people don't feel safe? If you talk to an elected official, they're going to tell you stuff like, well, you know, Sherwin, they'll say to me, violent crime is down 9.2%. Arson is down 3.5%, and they very well may be. And they'll give you all the categories. It's weird because you'll see these upticks of crime, but then, like, nationally, murder is actually down 4%. They'll give you the optimistic version of the statistics, but it almost doesn't matter what the statistics are, because if I just lost a family member to gun violence and your response is, well, you know, homicides are down 7.5%, by the way. Oh, I know that you are dealing with the loss of a loved one due to gun violence, but just so you know, homicides are down 10.4% from this time in 2025. It doesn't matter. The feeling of safety is subjective. Some people, and I find this to be very true with a lot of us, nothing has ever happened to you, but you still don't feel safe. Never been shot. You've never been stabbed, never had your home broken into, never had your vehicle stolen. You just don't feel safe because you see so much of it. You read about so much of it. It's very easy to believe that you are going to be next. And I try and provide some reassurance and some clarity to people that if these things have not happened to you, there's a good chance that they probably will not. And one of the examples that I always give, because it's the best one ever, is when you hear about an officer-involved shooting or a police officer using excessive force. It seems like we're not hearing as much about those stories. I'm not saying that they're not happening, but typically when there's an officer-involved shooting, it used to make national news, and that was troublesome because it could be like a city in Oregon that we've never heard of before. We've never been to Oregon before. Don't even know why somebody would want to go to Oregon, but okay. Black man gets assaulted by the police. Police use excessive force in some town in Oregon. And immediately when we read that story, we just recite the narrative. All cops are bad, and if you're black, the police are going to kill you. That's all the police do. Even though this incident happened in a town in Oregon that we've never heard of before, and Oregon is quite far away from the city of Milwaukee, we think it's going to happen to us. So just seeing and reading about and hearing about these incidents, no matter where the hell they are, we think that it's going to happen to us. And that impacts our subjective feeling of safety. If the cops kill somebody in Sacramento, California, clearly a Milwaukee cop is on a murderous rampage at the exact same time. Not always true. But just hearing about these incidents makes us feel a little less unsafe. And so I gave a comparable statistic because I do want people to feel safe and also look at what has happened in their life and if they've never been killed by the police. And I'll be the first one to say, I'm going to be honest with you guys right now. We're going to be very honest because this is 101.7 The Truth. I'm going to say something that's going to be very honest. Are you ready for my honesty? I've never been killed by the police before. I have not. So I can speak on behalf of people that have never been murdered by the police. But when we hear about these incidents, I'm just getting into the details of the subjective feeling of safety. We think because it happens somewhere, it could happen to us. Black parents kill more children than the cops do. It's crazy, right? But we're not over here fearing black parents like we should. They kill more children. Parents actually kill a lot of kids. It's a horrendous thing, but that is more frequent than a child or a teenager being killed by a police officer. But does that impact our subjective feeling of safety around other parents? Like if you're a teenager, do you live in fear of everybody over the age of 35? Because statistically, if they're a parent or a guardian, they're more likely to kill you than a cop. The company, Walgreens, says the location is not safe enough for customers and employees. Many people that CBS 58 spoke with said theft is a major problem and it has impacted how and when they shop. Travis Green lives near the Walgreens. He told CBS 58, I think there's a lot of theft going on. It's very profound of Travis Green. In a statement, Walgreens said, quote, despite our actions and investments in private security, persistent safety challenges at our North Avenue store do not allow us to operate sustainably. Most of the people they spoke with were not surprised. Ernest William Barkley Sr. told CBS 58, it should have been closed 2 years ago because it's so horrible down there. Buckley says he only goes to the store if he has someone to accompany him, never alone. He then goes on to say, because I'm going to get robbed. That's not funny. But again, that's someone's personal feeling of safety. And if they continue to take and close, and I understand why they're doing it. These convenience places and spaces and stores and pharmacies, doesn't that make a neighborhood even more unattractive? Who's going to want to move to a neighborhood where you have to travel somewhere else to get your items, to get your prescriptions, to buy convenience items? And so I'm wondering, what is the overall plan? I think we just don't have a solution. We keep trying a bunch of things. We keep suggesting a bunch of things. The council will come up with an idea like closing food trucks to mitigate street takeovers. We don't know what to do. We will often suggest, oh, we just need to come together and support one another. That's not how it works. That is an idealistic world because in these days and times, we don't trust strangers. How are you going to pool money together? Like, oh, let's all come together. No, I don't know you. And chances are you might steal from me. I think we just need to admit we don't know what to do. And because we don't know what to do, we are blaming anyone who we believe or perceive has any kind of position of power because we, the people, actually have the power, but we don't know how to use it. We don't know how to harness it. So we'll blame the elected officials because they need to do more to fix it. I feel like I'm losing my voice. I've been doing a lot of screaming lately.
1: You need me to talk?
0: No. While not a true grocery store, The closure of the Walgreens eliminates another shopping option for people in the area that's already lacking. I think we also discount the fact that I do most of my shopping. I'm using myself as an example. Maybe you can relate. Maybe you can't. I don't really go to stores to buy stuff. Most of what I need to purchase consumer items, now, yeah, I will go to the grocery store every so often now and again, but it's not like I cook big meals. I'm just a single Sherwin. It's just me. I don't need to go and buy a whole bunch of food. And also, I like to eat when I can fresh fruits and vegetables. And you can't buy a lot of produce because it goes bad and it's very expensive. But I have other options to purchase everything. I also believe that consumer habits are changing. I did go to Mayfair on Saturday, but I went only to see a movie. I do not shop at that mall because chances are I can buy the same product I would buy from that mall from an online retailer and have it delivered to my house. And it's just way more convenient instead of having to get up and go to a physical location and then you got to park and you got to deal with salespeople that sometimes don't know what the hell they're talking about. You can eliminate all of that. And so when people are more likely to buy and to shop online, then all of these brick and mortar retail outlets are going to be at risk. And then you add the safety factor and the crime factor. This makes a lot of sense, but it's starting to make our neighborhoods very unlivable. And we don't know where to place the blame. At the same time, we're trying to encourage people to come to Milwaukee and build a house here or buy a house here. The mayor, I need to get the mayor on the show. It's been a little while since we talked to Mayor Cavalier Johnson. It's been a little bit. Maybe we'll get him on the show and get his perspective on things. He has a very ambitious plan, and good for him, like a moonshot kind of thing. He wants to grow the city of Milwaukee to 1 million people. Where are you going to put them all? I don't even know where they're going to go. We don't have enough houses, and we're, how many people live here? 594,000, I think, was our last census. I think it's dramatically less than that. But if you want to double the size of the city, first of all, it's logistically it is impossible because we don't have the transportation options that are necessary if you want to have an increase in population. If you add another 400,000 people to this city, you think traffic is bad now. This morning, about an hour ago, traffic was backed up from Good Hope to Locust. And that's with 594,000 people. You add 400,000 more people and the freeway traffic will be backed up to your driveway. You think crime is bad now. Add another 400,000 people. You think that our parks are not being well maintained, and you think there's a lot of garbage right now. Do you know how many more Tory Lowe neighborhood cleanups we're going to need if you add 400,000 people to this city? Not to mention crime is going to go up because just when you add more people, especially in an urban environment, it's just a natural thing that happens. More people, more cramped conditions, more arguments, fights, more disagreements. Adding 400,000 people to the city of Milwaukee, and I'm just guessing here, but I think my guess is going to be accurate, would add at minimum 100,000 more guns. Oh, you didn't think about that. I can see the mayor's ambitious plan of wanting to grow the city if you look at it from a revenue perspective, because more people that live here and that own homes and that buy things, they're spending more money on retail items. That's more sales taxes. 400,000 people moving to the city of Milwaukee, putting our population over 1 million. We're hoping that a lot of those people work in Milwaukee, so they're going to be paying more income taxes. 400,000 more people in the city of Milwaukee. Some of them are going to park like idiots. That's going to be more citations and parking tickets. So from a revenue perspective, and also it will grow our property tax base to such a level that we might even see a reduction in our property taxes. Keep this in mind. The smaller the population is in this city, our needs don't go away, but we have less buildings and dwellings to tax. So as more people move out and the rest of us that remain here, we're going to have to foot the bill for the 400,000 people that have yet to move here because all of the expenses are falling on us, and the us is an ever-dwindling population. Take a break, come back. I'm going to do a little analysis here. What is the actual economic impact of these resources closing? Because now there's transportation costs. Now if they close the Aldi's, or if they close the Walgreens, or if they close the CVS, or if they close the Walmart, there's still going to be one of those aforementioned in existence, but you got to travel a little bit further. And I feel bad for you people that drive the vehicles where you got to put the gasoline in your vehicles. That's, woof, that, how much is gas a gallon? I don't even know how much. $300 a gallon? How much is $300? Xavier said gas is now $300 a gallon. So there you go. Talk about the economic impacts on the other side. 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Hang tight. I'll be right back.
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7: Let us leave these two young men to sit and reflect on the fate of the world For life as we know it, my brother, must go on. 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
8: Hey, what's up, y'all?
9: Hey, what's up?
10: I'll get out of here, man.
8: Yeah?
10: Yeah, you can do it.
8: Where you on your way to?
10: Up to that. We heard what's going on.
8: Nah, I was just up on that myself, man. Wasn't nothing happening up there.
10: What? No fun?
8: That was just you running around.
10: That's cool.
8: You the man.
10: You the man.
8: All right.
11: I'm the man.
0: Our phone number, for reference, is 833-212-1017, 833-212-1017. Hearing about yet another closure, the Walgreens on 27th and North Avenue. And all things considered, that Walgreens lasted a lot longer than I thought it would. But this is just another example in this never-ending list of convenience stores and pharmacies and grocery stores that are closing in particular parts of the community. And when people are looking to move somewhere, to relocate, they want those convenience amenities, especially if they are right there in the neighborhood where you don't have to spend additional dollars on transportation, because transportation is very expensive. It is, and it's getting more expensive. Even our insurance, which is required if you operate a motor vehicle. Legally, you do have to have insurance on a motor vehicle, and a lot of folks may not consider that. Some of you are looking for a new vehicle and you might look at the purchase price. What is your interest rate going to be? What is your monthly payment going to be? Not enough people consider all of the costs of owning that vehicle, including maintenance, including insurance, and other things that are associated with owning a vehicle. And if fuel is getting more expensive and we ain't seen nothing yet, then that, of course, is going to add to the cost of everything. At the same time, wages are not necessarily going up. Linda says something interesting in the YouTube chat. And if you want to join the YouTube chat, by all means, go to YouTube.com, open up a YouTube app from your smartphone or other mobile device, search 1017 The Truth, hit subscribe. She says, as high as the property taxes are now, the governor slash mayor should help pay some of our high ass taxes. Insane. What's ironic about that, Linda, and it, you're right, they should pay our taxes with our own tax money. So if they pay our taxes, Linda, reduce our property taxes, they're using our tax money to pay our own taxes. So that's about a zero-sum game. Now, there is good news, and I want this to guide your decision in who you may vote for in our very crowded gubernatorial election here in Wisconsin. I think it's August 11th, August 7th. I don't know. It's in August, whatever. We have a bit of a state government surplus, and this is money left over from COVID, those ARPA dollars, American Rescue Plan Act dollars. We're probably somewhere in the tune of $3 or $4 billion. It is dwindling, but also keep this in mind as well. As time goes on, the value of the dollar goes down. An example of that would be, look at what a loaf of bread cost in 1972. I feel like if you go back far enough, stuff was just free. You'd go down to Mr. Quigley's corner store. Hello there, Mr. Quigley. Can I get a loaf of bread, a stick of butter, and a quart of milk? Yeah, 5 cents for all of it. So money not spent and money that's just sitting there is actually going to lose its value just because of inflation. One of the reasons why we cannot use some of that surplus is because the Republicans that control the Wisconsin State Legislature would have to agree on Governor Tony Evers' ideas, and vice versa. Tony Evers would have to agree on the Republican legislature's ideas of how we could spend that surplus money, and I assure you they will not agree. Now, we do have some different legislative maps, at least temporarily. Who knows what the most recent Supreme Court decision is going to do when it comes to how we select our representatives. The Democrat that I, oh, God, we got to get it. You have to. And I know you guys are not always thrilled with the Democrats, but they are dramatically better than the alternative. Even the worst of the candidates that are running on the Democratic side for governor are going to be better than Tom Tiffany. And I say that because Tom Tiffany is endorsed by Donald Trump, and that comes with everything you think it comes with, including turning his back on urban parts of the state, because urban parts of the state are more diverse and they are generally more Democratic voting. And to Republicans, that means you don't matter, you don't count. Long gone are the days in which somebody gets elected in a partisan election. Let's say a Republican does get elected. They'll say, well, I'm the governor, or I'm the member of Congress for the whole state or the whole district, or I'm the U.S. senator for the whole state. Let me serve all of my constituents, regardless of their political affiliation. Those days are gone. We also believe, especially as Black folks, because our conditions are, let's just say, inconsistent in our community. Depends on where you go. Some parts of the Black community are beautiful. Other parts, not so beautiful. We think that when there are dilapidated parts and underinvested parts of our communities, elected officials are going to say, you know what, we really need to do something about that and invest more and help those people and provide more small business grants so we can help pull people up by their bootstraps. That is not how the world works. If you want anything to get done, you need a supermajority of your party. So if you're a Democrat, you're going to need a Democratic executive and legislature. And if you're lucky, a more liberal-leaning court, whether it be a U.S. Supreme Court or a state Supreme Court, to get anything done. This hyper-partisanship is now a proxy for race. The Democrats are the party of ethnic and racial diversity. And believe it or not, I know some of you may not believe this, there's another political party that does not like racial and ethnic diversity. They absolutely hate it. In fact, anything related to diversity, equity, and inclusion must be eliminated, including the federal government's investment in cancer research. Probably one of the most egregious examples, particularly personal for me, because I lost my father to lymphoma. The amount of money that the federal government has invested in recent years and decades in cancer research has really helped to improve the quality of life and longevity of African Americans tremendously. We have made incredible strides with the money that our government has invested in cancer research, also because we had the most to gain, because if we are diagnosed with cancer, it's usually later on and in a more advanced stage to where recovery is next to impossible. But with the federal government investing more money in cancer research and providing more healthcare resources to neighborhoods and communities that need it, we have been able to save and prolong Black lives. Donald Trump called that DEI. And I just want you to, you got to internalize that, because some people are still unclear, or they just can't comprehend how evil this current administration is. Today is Cinco de Mayo, and I got a whole list of national celebrations that are canceled because this will be a Thanksgiving feast, a cornucopia, if you will, for ICE agents to just go to celebrations and deport people. Now, I've stayed relatively silent on the whole immigration thing because I know that there's a lot that we as an African-American community need to be focused on before we start giving our time and our effort to other people and other causes. We were under the impression, and it was a naive impression, I think we just so desperately wanted to believe that Donald Trump would tell the truth about something, we would believe anything. You resigned to the fact. He beat Kamala. He beat her. He did, unless there was some funny business going on, and maybe there was. But he beat her. And I think some of us were like, well, maybe if he gets rid of some of the illegals, then there will be more of the pie for us. Maybe these illegals are taking our money and our tax money, and they're taking our resources, and they're taking our housing, and they're making America more crowded. Just maybe, if these illegals get deported like Donald Trump said he was going to do, and he has deported hundreds of thousands of them, some loudly deported, some quietly deported, maybe that means more jobs for us. There were legitimately people. I remember so many of the conversations that we had in 2024 because we were probably, in my opinion, the most politically engaged broadcast platform in all of Wisconsin. We had all of the people here. We even got Roland Martin here. If I see Roland Martin again, I'll fight him. I don't like Roland Martin. He was very disrespectful when he came on my show. Plus, his head is very big. His head is so big, it's scary to me. No man should have a head that big. You know how strong his neck has to be to hold up all that head? In fact, you know what? Roland, if you're listening, next time you plan on coming back to Milwaukee, you're going to need to check in with me, blood. You understand that, cuz? You're going to need to check in with me. I didn't like that disrespect. Our job prospects have not gone up. It was another piece of deception to get folks who were economically deprived to get behind the very draconian and, quite honestly, immoral and illegal deportation scheme, because, oh, if you remove all the illegal people, then there will be more jobs for the rest of us. Whatever jobs we believe that these illegal immigrants do are not the kinds of jobs that we want. We just want to get into the trades, apparently. Take a break, come back. What is this here? Over the past 1 to 2 years, multiple stores have closed in Milwaukee, especially on the north and northwest sides. Areas with large black populations, including grocery stores, Pick and Save, Aldi, Century, pharmacies like Walgreens and CVS, even Walmart locations, at least 7 full service grocery stores closed in a year, with several concentrated in majority black neighborhoods. When I come back, I'm going to detail for you the economic impact of that, because that is going to make things even more expensive, because now you got to add in additional transportation costs. But it's also eroding some of the businesses and retail and services that communities need in order to attract more people, more residents, and more investment. And yes, I think I am going to get the mayor on the show. I'll let you guys call in and ask him your questions. 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I'll be right back.
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Welcome back to the program. If I could only share with you all. It's a lot going on. I'm over here trying to fix the city of Milwaukee single-handedly. We put a new poll up. We added a third option because based on limited information, how do you guys feel about the merger of us, 101.7 The Truth, WNOV, the Milwaukee Courier? A bunch of us have experience with WNOV, including teammates who are no longer here at 101.7 The Truth. I met her at WNOV. She used to work there. Had a very popular jazz show, Rhea Riley did. Then she came over here, and of course, Homer Blow is an institution at WNOV for over 30 years. He left. I was instrumental in rebuilding WNOV because the radio station was sold in 2011. And then that purchaser executed, let's just say, bad faith. They filed for bankruptcy. They tried to keep WNOV in their protected assets after the bankruptcy. Basically, somebody bought WNOV in 2011. They couldn't pay for it, so they filed for bankruptcy. And in bankruptcy proceedings, sometimes the federal court allows you to keep certain assets. Well, they tried to keep WNOV. So the seller of WNOV at the time, Gerald Jones and Courier Communications, had to sue to get WNOV back. And so there was a period of time in which WNOV was off the air. And for those of you that know much or anything about broadcast media, if you're off the air for so much as 24 hours, people begin to move on, and they move on quickly. I was brought over in the rebuilding stage, and we got that station back to where it was firing on all cylinders. And then also we had plenty of staff to choose from because WMCS had went out of business. I shouldn't say they went out of business. Willie Davis sold it to like some jazz station. I don't know what the hell it is. They play music. It was called Martini Radio. I don't know if it's like Frank Sinatra and Dean Martin. How crazy is that to have one of the most listened to black talk radio stations in the nation? A lot of folks didn't know that about WMCS 1290. I'm a huge history buff when it comes to media in this city because it's very important, because the lack of information that we receive is reflected in how this damn city looks.

0: Besides, grocery stores like Pick and Save, Aldi, and Century, pharmacies like Walgreens and the CVS, even Walmart locations, at least 7 full-service grocery stores have closed in a year, with several concentrated in majority black neighborhoods. When stores disappear, neighborhoods become what researchers call food deserts, which means few or no nearby grocery stores, and pharmacy deserts. Look at that, a new term we're learning. Limited access to medications and health services. And you know that we do have some health disparities in the African-American community, which I'm sure is not a shock to some of you. What do you think happens when pharmacies close and it's more difficult for people to get their medications? Just the likelihood that someone may skip a dose. And, you know, that's a killer. Why the impact is disproportionate? The closures don't hit everyone equally because of 1, 2, 3 structural differences. There's this thing called a car ownership gap. Higher income households are more likely to own a car. That's self-explanatory. Lower income households are more reliant on buses, walking, and getting rides from others. So when a nearby store closes, a middle class family drives an extra 10 minutes, but a low income resident may face an additional 60 to 90 minutes of travel. Officials explicitly note that closures hit people without reliable transportation the hardest. The Truth with Sherwin Hughes will be back for hour 2.
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0: Welcome to Hour 2 of the Truth with Sherwin Hughes. It just seems like these building blocks of our community are being dismantled very, very slowly, but consistently, and making neighborhoods that need more investment, care, and resources are getting less and less. And at the same time, we are going to listen to a bunch of candidates who simply cannot win without a really large share of the African-American vote. And here's the problem that I have, and I have many problems with this particular crop of candidates. I'm disappointed because they're running like the fate of the world is not on the table. The issues that the African-American community has are, they're varied, they're specific, they're multi-generational, a lot of times they're cultural. There's still remnants and throwbacks to separation and segregation. But we're going to be told, oh, don't worry about those things. Here, let's worry about how we're going to allocate farmland in a Schwabenon. Oh, there's other issues that we all need you to be concerned about. If you listen to Tom Tiffany's commercial, and he's starting to run, he's the Republican he's going to be the Republican nominee, because every other Republican that was vying for the Republican nomination for governor has dropped out of the race, giving Tom Tiffany a clear, uninterrupted path to the nomination. What he's talking about, it makes it seem like no diversity exists in the state of Wisconsin. None. We are being completely and totally ignored. And here's why Republicans are dangerous. If you can win an election and never have to deal with the African-American community, like, at all. You don't have to listen. You don't have to invest. You don't have to shape policy that can impact and improve our lives. If you can win and not involve us, that is exactly what people are going to do, because our community has got a lot of policy needs. You got to keep in mind, now, the progress that we have made over the past, I'm going to say 90 years, it's been legal and then protected by the courts. You have to pass a law that says, yes, we can go to this restaurant and sit at the table. Yes, we should be able to apply for and get this job, even though we are African-American. Yes, Mr. Banker or Mrs. Banker, you do have to lend to us, even though you probably don't want to. So there's a heavy reliance on policy, bills and laws and ordinances to look at, to examine, to dissect past transgressions, and then apply policy fixes to them. But if you can win an election and ignore the need for policies for the African-American community, then that's exactly what they're going to do. There are still 7 people running for governor. 5 of them have 0 credible shot. And of the 2 that have a credible shot, 1 of the 2 demonstrated that they cannot win statewide when running against even a weak Republican. This puts us in a very, very bad spot. At some point, these candidates are going to have to say, you know what? I'm not polling well. There's no way that I can win the nomination, let alone beat a Republican. They're going to have to do the altruistic thing and do some self-sacrificing. But it's very, very tough, because campaigns are built on a kind of arrogance and ego that you know best for the people, and they better vote for you because you're going to be able to fix everything that's wrong. Most of them just simply don't have the skill set. And I don't appreciate the fact that our community is, we're only important when it comes to how rich our vote share is. But the issues that we discuss every single day, like, we don't even hide our issues. We talk about it every day in public so the world can know. And so we can answer people's questions, because a lot of folks are very much in the dark. There's a lot of ignorance when it comes to us. I can just take a single issue like school integration, which was horribly unfair to the African-American children and students. where they had to be uprooted and removed from their community and take these long bus rides across town, into which were in some cases very hostile environments. If you're the black kid going to a predominantly white school and somebody calls you the N-word, nobody's defending you. We didn't think about that. But the worst impact was this. We know that when black children have at least one black teacher, their likelihood of graduation goes up by measurable percentages. Just the appearance of one teacher, one black teacher. Okay. When we integrated the schools, quote unquote, integrated the schools, and we moved black children, the suburbs had to get paid a premium to take the black children. They got an additional, at the time, it was like $3,500 plus the state allocation, which was at the time like $7,000. If you take a black kid from the central city and put him in Oak Creek or South Milwaukee or St. Francis or Cudahy or Shorewood, the state would put a bounty on that kid's head, give these schools an additional $3,500, which they invested in making sure that those suburban schools had every amenity that they needed. That's why we didn't need referendums back then when you had the 220 program, because that was an additional infusion of cash. It's almost like, hey, suburban schools, we know it's the law, but you don't want to take these black kids, so here, we'll pay you to take them. Here's an additional $3,500. A lot of folks didn't know that. And so they moved a lot of the children. Instead of investing in the schools that are right there in that child's neighborhood, nah, let's ship them out to the suburban schools and then pay the suburban schools even more money. So the advantage that they have academically in those suburban schools can be even further because you're getting more money per black child. But they didn't bring our teachers. You brought the kids from Central City neighborhoods where their neighborhood school was underperforming, and you bust the kids out to somewhere that was quote-unquote higher performing, but black teachers were not allowed to get jobs in those suburban schools. And so if black children don't see, or if they're not learning from black teachers, that's one of the things that we oftentimes wax nostalgic about. You all that went to MPS, let's say back in the 60s, the 70s, or the 80s, you had... Not only did you have African-American teachers, you still remember how important those teachers were to you. You remember their names. You remember what they said. You remember the lessons that they taught, because that kind of stuff sticks with us. Black people are much more credible when they are teaching black children. White folks got to earn credibility, and they have a real tough time doing it because we just, like, on paper, you shouldn't trust them. Even when they say they have an idea that's going to be good for us, remember this, it's going to be better for them. And if black children don't see, and if they're not learning from black teachers, you're going to diminish their likelihood of graduation and post-secondary educational and professional success. You also have less black people and less black children that want to be teachers. We ain't got no damn teachers. Very few young African Americans. And I remember this even, I always found it very insightful and interesting. I learned a lot going to school with the white folk. A lot of white girls, when you asked them what they wanted to be when they grew up, they wanted to be teachers. Black kids didn't really say that. I mean, a few would. But because their experiences with their educators were so much more pleasant, a lot of times, especially white girls, they're like, oh, I want to be a teacher. Basically, it's an extension of how much they love their teachers. Teachers for us are oftentimes adversarial, because when we're disciplined in school and we know that there's a school to prison pipeline that begins with harsh discipline or even more harsh discipline when it comes to African-American children. If your teacher is the one that is kicking you out of class and suspending you and recommending you for expulsion, you don't necessarily want to be one, just like cops. Let's say, in some weird faraway fantasy world, huh? It's certainly not on Earth. It's got to be somewhere else where black communities did not have positive relationships with the police. Or if we were racially profiled, if excessive force was used. Just imagine some faraway land, clearly not in America, where the African-American community might have a less than stellar relationship with the police. And then it becomes a part of our culture. I believe NWA had a song that mentions in the name of the song how they, at least at one point in time, felt about the South Central Los Angeles Police Department. Fudge the police, but they didn't say fudge. Then you're going to have fewer black children that want to grow up and be police officers. Now, here's the thing. There are some of us that do want to be police officers because they want to patrol and protect the neighborhoods in which they grew up in. And I always think that's a very good idea to have people that are from the neighborhood policing and protecting that neighborhood. But since we lifted the residency requirement, I don't know if it's the same if you have a cop that lives in, I don't know. Well, now they changed the rule. You have to live within, is it 30 minutes or 15 minutes? But that was a newer installation. I mean, imagine a cop from Dodge County or from Ozaukee County or from Washington County or from Waukesha County or, God forbid, Racine County. Imagine a police officer being from there, living there, owning a home there, but then policing Milwaukee. Because I tell you this much. I live in the city of Milwaukee, and if I happen to decide at this late stage in my career that I want to become a cop and I go get on the Germantown police force that, let me be clear, would never hire me, I would look at the criminals and the people that I am pulling over and citing and arresting in Germantown as scum. Because remember, they're not my residents. They're not my neighbors. I don't know these people. I'm out here to police you. Sherwin Hughes lives in Milwaukee, but Sherwin Hughes got hired by the Germantown Police Department. Let me be abundantly clear. They are not hiring me, nor do I want to work out there. I would pull over everybody. I just would. Wouldn't you like to be a cop for one day? Just. No, maybe not, because on the one day that I decide to be a cop is when I have to deal with like a hostage situation and a standoff. Or I'd get shot at. You know, that would be my luck if I decided to be a cop for a day. I know what cars to pull over. All of them. I'd pull over foreign cars, American cars, German cars and Japanese cars, cars that have the spare tire, the donut. I got to pull you over. Hi, how are you? Can you roll the window down, please? Hi, Officer Hughes, do you know why I pulled you over today?
1: No, officer, I don't know.
0: Cause you're white. You have your driver's license on you? Okay, yeah. What? Don't reach! Don't reach! Let me get your, okay, driver, is everything current on here? Okay. What about your insurance? Do you have any kind of proof of insurance?
1: Yes, here's my insurance card.
0: Okay, I'll be right back. Walk to my squad. 37 minutes later, here comes the drug sniffing dog. Because come on, why not? Approach the vehicle. Okay, I'm going to cite you for being white, having a busted taillight.
1: But officer, I don't have a busted taillight.
0: You do now. Sorry, that's how that goes. I'm going to have you put your hands behind your back, please. Have my dog sniff the vehicle. Dog doesn't find anything. Well, I just happen to have a little pack of crack in my pocket. Uh-oh, what's this we just found? Oh, no.
1: Officer Hughes, that's not my crack.
0: It is now. I would be a terrible police officer, but boy, I'd tell you, I'd clean Germantown up. I gotta take a break. Was that racist what I did?
2: No.
0: Thank you. Xavier, I think you always side with me when I'm doing the most immoral and saying the most immoral things.
2: Do you think so?
0: Oh, God, yeah, totally.
2: I don't think so. I think you're expressing yourself. I think, you know, you're having a little therapeutic session on the air right now.
0: Geographic concentration. Most closures are happening in Northside neighborhoods and areas already underserved. That creates clustered scarcity. Multiple stores disappear in the same area. C, higher baseline poverty. Milwaukee's poverty rate is 23%. That's double the national average. These communities already operate with tighter budgets. Even small cost increases matter more to people that have lower incomes. The real world financial costs. Here's a simple breakdown. Transportation costs. When the nearest grocery store closes or moves further away, a walk or a short bus ride can cost $0 to $2. After the closure, multiple bus transfers or rideshare costs per trip can triple. Bus ride is now $4 to $6 round trip, and Uber or Lyft is now $15 to $30. If you shop weekly, just taking the bus is going to cost you an additional $300 a year when one of these stores closes, like a pharmacy, like a grocery store. If you use rideshare like Uber and Lyft, that's going to cost you an additional $1,500 per year in a city where the African-American poverty rate is 23%. Now, that's the city of Milwaukee's poverty rate. The black poverty rate is probably more than that. This article doesn't break it down by race. With fewer stores, there's less competition, meaning prices are going to rise and people are going to rely on corner stores, gas stations, and dollar stores for their food and nutrition. These typically charge more per item and stock fewer fresh foods. And we know that processed foods have a negative effect on people's health. An example, a gallon of milk at a grocery store can cost between $3 and $4. At a corner store, $5 to $7. You know what? When you think about it, how much is a gallon of gas realistically? Because I legitimately don't know. Can we say $4?
2: $4.50.
0: Okay, $4.50. If a gallon of milk, which I also don't know how much that costs because I drink oat milks. Let's say a gallon of milk is $3.50. That's still cheap gasoline because here's the thing about crude oil, which has to be, you got to mine it, you got to find it, you got to refine it, then you got to ship it. You got to ship it very, very far away, meaning it takes fuel resources to move the fuel. You got to distribute it. And while you're doing all that, think about this now. You got to find it. You got to mine it. You got to refine it. You got to move it. You got to ship it. And you can't spill a drop, because if you spill a drop of gas or of crude oil, you've got a biohazard. So think about that. And if a gallon of gas is even relatively close to a gallon of milk, then that means our gas is still relatively cheap. And I say relatively, because think about milk. Nobody cares if you spill a gallon of milk. If you spill a gallon of gasoline and somebody is smoking a Swisher Sweet, you're going to blow up the whole neighborhood. So while I know there's some pain at the pump, you gas pumping people might be experiencing, it's still relatively cheap because you got to find the gas, you got to mine the gas, you got to refine the gas, you got to distribute the gas, and you can't spill any of it. Not even a tiny bit. Sometimes when I put gas in my snowblower, I have an electric lawnmower. Smartest purchase I ever made. An electric lawnmower, because I don't like maintaining the lawnmower. But I have a gas-powered snowblower, and sometimes I spill gas. I overfill my snowblower, and I panic because spilled gasoline. So just think about things in relative terms. I know that doesn't do much for your pocketbook because you're paying a lot of money for the gasoline, but you got to find it, you got to mine it, you got to refine it, you got to ship it, and you can't spill it. And it's still less than $5 a gallon. And with a gallon of gas, you can drive to 20 miles, maybe. I don't know. Can't quite get to Racine. A listener asked me to host a housing fair in Racine, and I think it's a setup. They posted it in the Hughes Views Facebook group. Like, oh, Sherwin, will you come and host or something?
2: All this Racine talk just makes me think of something really funny.
0: I'm assuming you want to share a funny story, don't you?
2: Oh, no, no, no. Just an inside joke.
0: I think they're trying to get me to go and host this. I don't even know what it is. A job fair, housing fair. I don't know what it is, but it's in Racine. I think that it's a setup and they're gonna kill me. Because I'll be talking mess about Racine. Even when I'm out and about, I'm out in the wild, somebody will always remember, sure, when I'm from Racine, my grandparents are from Racine. I don't like what you say about Racine.
2: Well, that's where Bob's from.
0: Exactly. I got to take a break now. Got the folks from City Forward Collective coming in, doing their segment, Forward Together for Kids with City Forward Collective, and we're going to talk about charter schools and also the political implications, because our schools, of course, are very political, and Wisconsin being a pioneering place when it comes to charter education. Going to be talking to Celestin Brown, going to be talking to J. Artis Wright, the executive director of Freedom Coalition for Charter Schools. So we're going to have a good old-fashioned conversation about the educations, starting at 11 o'clock. 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

0: LT wants to know. You know how many people inside Milwaukee County and outside Milwaukee County are driving around with that engine light on, but only Milwaukee County residents have to replace their catalytic converter? Say what now? He previously asked, Sherwin, how come only Milwaukee County vehicle registration requires you to pass emissions when people from all over driving into Milwaukee County for work? So you're, because someone that is driving into the city for work doesn't have the same impact on carbon emissions as someone who actually lives in the city or in one of those suburban communities. If you're just coming into the city, going to work, and then going back to whatever county, and some counties I don't even think have emissions testing. You got to have it where it's more densely populated, or just buy a damn electric car. What are you waiting for? What is it with you people not wanting to have the incredible convenience of having a zippy and fun to drive electric vehicle that you plug into a regular wall outlet? I'm not going back. Never going back to a gas powered car. Cost me 10 cents per kilowatt hour to charge my vehicle. I've saved since September. I know y'all don't care, but you won't let me talk about relationships anymore. You guys vetoed my relationship conversations, which I don't like, but I respect you. I'm going to talk about my damn electric vehicle.
1: When did that get vetoed?
0: Women don't like it. And women are important listeners. They don't like my perspective because I'm right. So I got to respect.
1: I feel like that's the most riveting conversations you have on this show.
0: I'm sure you do probably believe that, but you're not a woman.
1: Yeah, I know.
0: They don't like the conversation. Shout out to women who are so smart, have made incredible strides, are the backbone of our families, our communities, the backbone of the economy. The intelligence of women is just, can't even quantify it. Women are very smart. But why do y'all still get played? I don't know everything else. You're so smart. You're very intelligent. But you just can't. Oh, look, it's a woman calling on line one. Let's talk to her, shall we? Hello, Sandra. How are you this morning?
2: I'm just fine. How are you this morning?
0: I'm doing okay. What's on your mind today?
2: Well, to really be seriously speaking about it, it was what you were saying earlier about stores leaving grocery deserts and all that stuff, how the city is being divested, especially where African-Americans live. But I call the radio show there, and I mention all this stuff. You know, I mention the streets. I mention the crap that's thrown in the city property and all that. But anyways, I just happened to come across an article about this guy named Lewis Powell. You ever heard of him?
0: No.
2: Oh, wow. Well, anyways, it's just a good article about, well, he's this guy that gave them this playbook that we're seeing now, where they're taking out the schools and taking out, especially where the blacks live, because they need us, they need to racialize it in order to do the gains that they're gaining.
0: What playbook? Project 25?
2: No, this is his agenda. It was he did it in 1971.
0: Oh, I don't know who that
2: is. He was head of Philip Morris, yeah, and then he was saying that the cigarettes didn't cause cancer, and they did.
0: Okay.
2: And so he's the one who gave them the Heritage Foundation. They started forming all of this stuff, Heritage Foundation, all that stuff, and the legislatures and stuff that make the law, the truth and sentence law. I mean, it gave you the whole list of stuff he put out in 1971, and he gave it to the Republican agenda, how big corporations and elites can take over America. And it's a whole list of stuff. And you see it happening now. So I was just wondering, had you ever heard of him, Lewis Powell?
0: No, I don't know the full list of sinister white people that have done and created and curated things that are leading to our continued destruction. I sometimes don't really keep tabs on them. But I know that's very insightful.
2: Yeah, and I would like the people to check into, black people, especially our people, then they see where this is going. Eliminate school teachers and closing the schools down and all of that. All that is in it, you know. So that's what I call to say.
0: Thank you for
2: that. And we enjoy as women.
0: I'm sorry, say it again, Sandra.
2: Well, you enjoy as women. You're talking to a woman.
0: Yeah, but you're a woman that agrees with me on a lot of the stuff that I say, so you don't count. You're very practical. You're objective, and a lot of women are not. A lot of women are emotional. Men are emotional, too.
2: Yeah.
0: Y'all are emotional in a different way.
2: I think men hide it.
0: We have to.
2: Except for, you know, when they want to make the approach. But the tears and stuff, you know, they try to hide. Because, you know, they say they're not tough if they cry.
0: Nobody wants a crying man.
2: Okay.
0: All right. Thank you, Sandra.
2: Okay, bye.
0: All right, then. Bye-bye. When they say they want a man that can be open and honest about his feelings and show his emotion, they're lying.
1: Why do you say that?
0: You cry in front of a woman, she feels unsafe because she's like, who's going to protect me when I'm crying? It's a trick. Do it if you want to. She will begin to resent you. Maybe not right away. She'll be, oh, my God, you're so sad. Oh, I'm so sorry. But then once it incubates, she'll be like, this weak-ass, soft sissy. What about me? What about when I'm sad? He over here crying. What about me? It's about my emotions and my feelings. And when I'm sad and when the world is bearing this heavy weight on my shoulders, my man is over here being a punk.
1: Has that happened to you?
0: It's happened to every man, whether you believe it or not. Most men have also been, it's crazy, because if you ask a man if he's ever been cheated on, no woman's ever cheated on me. She's cheating right now, sir. She's cheating right now. All right, let's take a break. Now the women are starting to call. Dag nabbit. Take a break, come back. We did update our poll. I want to give you guys a third option. Where is the poll at? Is it still there? My poll disappears. There's a new black media trust. I don't even know. We had a meeting last night, and I have more questions. There's more meetings to come because they need to fully explain what our involvement is going to be. Our brands are very unique, and putting them all under one umbrella is going to have a learning curve, I think. And this is also something that's new and innovative, putting the very important assets of black media, print, and two radio stations all under one umbrella of a trust, which on paper sounds fantastic. But I think there has been a tremendous discounting of the people, of the personalities, of the relationships, and you cannot overlook the human capital part of this. So I'm tired, y'all. I'm tired of having to move from one station to another, and this one is getting bought out, and this one is going out of business. I am tired. I am too old for inconsistency, and I'm just being honest with you. I'm old now. I started this radio thing. I started a little bit later in life. I was in my 30s. And damn it, I'm in my 50s now, and I'm too old to be played with. I need to just sit somewhere. Just sit down. And have that be a place where I can just focus on my craft. They keep messing with us. Keep kicking us around. And they keep polishing it up and saying it's a good idea. I don't know if it's a good idea until I say it's a good idea. Until then, it's just your suggestion. I'm being honest with y'all. I'm getting tired.
1: Podcast coming?
0: Need to find a place where I can rest and relax. You know what I mean? Sure, we have this great idea. You do? Who came up with it? We did. Did you consult the community? No. They're going to love it. All right. The Truth with Sherwin Hughes on 101.7 FM. 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

0: Our phone number is 833-212-1017. Let's talk to a patiently waiting Carolyn. Hi, Carolyn. How are you?
1: I'm fine, Sherwin. How you doing?
0: I don't know. It depends on when you ask, but mostly the same. All right, now, Carolyn, don't get arrested. Run!
1: Wouldn't you know it, I'm on the north side.
0: That's racist.
1: But the reason why... Hey, I'm just saying. I'm boots on the ground, so I'm going to call it the way I see it. This is a little rough over here, okay? Mm-hmm. But anyway, the reason why I called, I want to say I enjoyed your conversation with the owner. Was his name Craig?
0: Oh,
1: I enjoyed that interview because I was thinking, because I came in at the tail end of it Friday, and I was like, what's going on? Are they going to cancel the show? And I just started listening to you guys, I think, about last year. And I will say I enjoy all the hosts because I look at it as a variety. I listen to Homer, them guys, on Sunday when I'm riding to church. I listen to you. I have to flip between you and my gospel station. And then I listen to Kyle because he's very energetic. I listen to Tori because Tori is an advocate. And I listen to Dr. King because I just think he's funny in his own little quirky way. So I just wanted to say for all you haters who always want to pick and choose who you listen to, that's fine and well, but I think all the shows are very informative and some of them are just very funny and I enjoy all the hosts and all the shows. That's all I want to say. Have a good day.
0: You too, Carolyn. Thank you so much. I can speak for myself and my colleagues. You just made our day with that because that is exactly what we are trying to do, and I'm glad that at least one person believes that we all offer something different, and then if you can find something interesting or entertaining about what we do, man, do we love to hear that. Thank you so much, Carolyn.
1: You're welcome. Have a good one.
0: All right, you too. You too. Now, that was very nice. I would say clip that, but it was sirens and stuff going on in the background. Well, maybe that adds to the clip. We are a very unique set of individuals here on this radio station, but I think that's what makes us special. Some of our content, it don't even make no sense how different it is, but Craig said it on Friday. There was a spirit to try and capture the diversity that is Black thought, and our thoughts are all over the place. And I think it's necessary, even if you disagree. Because once you listen to somebody that you disagree with, you begin to understand where their viewpoints come from. We're all very unique. I know that we want to act as a whole community. We're all moving together. But there's different ways to get there. And one is not necessarily right. One is not necessarily wrong. We got to understand that people's opinions are exactly that. Their own thoughts and their own judgments based on the world that they developed in. Some people developed in worlds that are very different from ours. Therefore, they have a different worldview. And it's okay to disagree with them. Craig and I didn't get into the the conversation I really wanted to have. He and I got into a knockdown drag out, like one of the worst arguments I've ever had with anybody ever professionally, let alone somebody that I work for. I knew that when he and I were getting into it, and it was a very, let's just say it was an impassioned discussion about the truth because he has his ideas and his perspectives and I have mine, and they kind of clashed one day. And so we were in his office. And I don't know if you can tell, Craig is like no tact, tell it like it is. He ain't going to sugarcoat nothing. He's just going to keep it a little bit too real sometimes. So I walked in his office, and I knew that the conversation I was going to have with him that day was going to be very, very contentious. And right when I walked in, dude started. So I fired back, and he fired back. Now we firing back. Now all the white people that's outside the office, they're all looking at us, staring at us. I'm like, oh, I'm getting fired for sure. And we ended up shaking hands at the end of the conversation, because I think those of us that put in this work, that come here every single day, have a different perspective. And also, we live here. We're members of this community. I'm not separate from any of y'all. Hell, me and Homer live right around the corner from each other. Homer hears the same gunshots that I hear. And so when this is my home and my community and y'all are my friends, you're my family, you're my neighbors, my perspective is very personal. Craig's is professional, as it should be. But I think there's sometimes a, not a clashing, but just a different set of vantage points and viewpoints when one person has got a personal perspective and another person has a professional one. We were able to work it out, but I knew he was going to fire me that day. I was ready to pack up my stuff. And he's like, okay, Sherwin, well, I guess I'll talk to you later. And then he ended up texting me later on and said that he appreciated the conversation that we had. And so that's one thing I can respect about him, because you usually can't, you can't yell at a white dude that pays you. You know what I mean? That don't really work out too good, but no, it's all good. Hey, who is these two? I don't know what you're saying. This two, it's just a cute girl out front of them. I'm going to miss it here at the market. Look how thick she is. Can I say that on the radio? Hey.
2: Yes.
0: Yeah. Uh-huh. Okay. I kind of want to interview them.
2: Tell them to shake it.
0: Don't say that. Did you say that on the air?
2: Yeah. That's good. Not bad.
0: She was thick as some fog. I got to take a break. Come back and talk to Al on the other side. Al, listen here. No, you know what, Al? Screw it. Come on, Al. Come with it. Come on, Al. I'm going to take a break. I'm going to come back. Come on, Al. Show me what you got. I want to hear what Al got to say. I ain't going to be like, oh, no, Al, you have to filter. No, Al, you better come with it.
2: Oh, okay.
0: Al, you better come correct or don't come at all now.
2: Maybe we'll clip this for your huge views.
0: Yeah, go follow Hughes Views on YouTube. I don't even know what I post on Hughes Views. Speaking of posting, I usually share this broadcast on my social media, but I didn't do it today. All right, let's take a break, right? At 11 o'clock, we're talking to Colestin Morgan Jr. from City Forward Collective, and we're doing our show segment, Forward Together for Kids with City Forward Collective. We're also going to be joined by J. Artis Wright, who's the executive director of Freedom Coalition for Charter Schools. 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
0: I'm Sherwin Hughes, and I know the power of Stars and Stripes Honor Flight firsthand. 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

0: You're on 101 Saving the Truth. How are you?
1: I'm doing good. I'm going to kind of tap dance on this for a minute. You said women get played. Women get played because they think with their emotions. Because if a woman came to you and said, I don't want nothing from you, and I just want you to knock the waterfall out, some of y'all would look at her as a disrespectful woman and say, I can't mess with her. But the woman who does everything right and stroke your ego, y'all probably would still cheat on her and make her look like an ass. But the woman who says, I don't want nothing from you, I give you a little head, y'all would sit there and say, oh, she's trying to use me like a piece of me, when she's really just you except 10 times worse. And then also, when you look at it, you have some women who have done everything right, and y'all would be like, whatever. But the woman who halfway cleaned her ass, who can't take a pounding, you will try to showcase and cast her out and end up looking like a 1990 Bonneville with a blown head gasket. So y'all both have y'all parts in that. Alpha females, y'all don't like. Women who know what they want, y'all don't like. But if you can get your ego stroke, you will lead her on, and then at the end of the road say, I can see myself with somebody like you, not you. So there are some things on both sides they need to deal with. Moving forward, you brought up about the inner city. Number one, you black politicians, stop telling black people they're crazy, because they're not. I think you tell them they're crazy because you don't want them to depend on you for nothing, because now you have to show up and show out. Next, black people got to have pride. I don't care if they even tell you you ain't good for sugar, honey, iced tea. You tell them that's a personal problem. That's not your problem. And if black people change their mindset, they can change everything within the city. But your politicians is using psychological warfare because they want to use the pity party. Stop telling black people you're from 53206. We don't give a F. We don't give a goddamn. Because everybody in 53206 was not a single mama with seven kids who was getting evicted. Because you have some people in 53206 who had 14 kids who owned houses, and some people who had 8 kids and their rent was paid before they got there first. Stop using the pity party on black people. But once black people hit the reset button, all this within the city can be done. But if you use psychological warfare, like saying poverty is the reason they act like a Porsche monkey, then that gives them the free will to stand on, I can't do nothing because I'm poor. If you got a penny in your pocket and you believe in yourself, you won't be poor and you won't look at yourself as poverty. So I just wanted to put that out there. And last but not least, if women do their stuff right, you will never be without. You don't care about their potential. You don't care about where they're trying to go. They need to get there before they date you. You are a woman, okay? Keep it 100. You want to save yourself? You tell them, knock this water out of my ass, and I'll talk to you in 2 weeks. Because when you show you care, they're going to string you along, and they're going to play with your emotions. But the ones who treat the men like dirty drawers and a piece of sugar honey iced tea, they will do cartwheels. And they will go out their way to try to prove themselves. So let's end it right there. Have yourself a good day and just call it out before you see it. Terms and conditions. That's sick, goddammit. And have yourself a good day. And what will be, will be. Bye.
0: Bye. Hey, Black Media Trust, you sure you want this? I'm just making sure you want it, because this comes with the territory now. We were just talking about the diversity of the opinions and the thoughts.
2: He'll definitely give you some interesting opinions.

0: what happened to our Truth vehicle? Do we still have it? Y'all know what happened to the Truth vehicle? We used to have a Florida Explorer. Oh, damn. Oh, you're kidding. So what we... No, we've been in the Truth. So when I was in Juneteenth, because I remember Ben Jammin would drive the parade vehicle. Well, one year, what was the sales dude's name? I think his name was Andrew, actually. So we had the vehicle last year. What year is this? 2026? When was the last time we had a Truth Family Fest? Last year, Riverside. It was there. We was not there.
1: Your heart is broken.
0: I don't know. We used to have a vehicle, though.
1: Zach is breaking your heart over here.
0: I mean, I never drove the damn thing. I thought it was overkill, actually. But we had it for at least 2 years. Because Maya would drive it. Well, Maya been gone. Okay. I'm going to talk to... Coleston Morgan from City Ford Collective. Coleston, do you know what you're walking into, sir? Well, we know how to clean it up. Sometimes we go a little bit off script and we take calls from anyone and we have organic conversations about love and life and relationships and Al. And then we can get it back together and have meaningful, insightful, informative, and intelligent conversations to hopefully move the needle forward. The Truth with Sherwin Hughes will be back with Forward Together for Kids with City Forward Collective.
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0: Everyone, welcome to hour three of the truth with Sherwin Hughes. Kalestin Morgan is in studio, and we're going to be joined by, if we're not joined by already, Jay Artis, right? The executive director of the Freedom Coalition for Charter Schools. So first and foremost, Kalestin, welcome back to the program. How are you?
1: I'm good. It's always good to see you, Sherwin.
0: Likewise, man. I always love our insightful and very intelligent conversations about something that shouldn't be nearly as political as it is, but it's the education of our young people. Kalestin, can you tell folks a little bit about City Forward Collective in case they may be unfamiliar with the organization?
1: Yeah, so City Forward Collective exists to ensure that every Milwaukee child gets access to an excellent education at a school of their choice. And we do that by advocating, by informing our community, by engaging parents, families, school leaders, and by working to catalyze the growth of great schools.
0: Today's guest is going to be Jay Artis, right? A national leader for black and brown charter school leaders and executive director of the Freedom Coalition for Charter Schools. As some of you may know, especially if you listen to this program, Milwaukee is the birthplace of modern school choice, the nation's first and oldest voucher program started right here. Dr. Howard Fuller, former MPS superintendent, was recently on the program and help lead this fight. Just a little sidebar on that, Kalestin. Why do you think, even a generation after school choice was implemented, it's legal, it's legitimate, it's constitutional, why do we still pick and fight and bicker over an option that a lot of parents in Milwaukee find viable?
1: I wish I knew, frankly, because who's not bickering and fighting about this are parents and families, right? We know that families in Milwaukee, we've had these choices for 30 years, and we're using them. You walk down the street today, one in two kids in Milwaukee, you know, is going to a public charter or a private school. You're as likely to meet a kid on the street who's going to a school outside of MPS as inside of it. And you talk to educators who are working in school buildings every day, and frankly, they're far more focused on the shared challenges that we all face together than on what type of school they attend. But our political conversation hasn't kept up with the on-the-ground reality for our families.
0: 30 years later, half of all publicly funded Milwaukee students now attend schools outside of MPS. Kalestin, is that a good thing or a bad thing from your perspective?
1: I mean, first and foremost, it is just the reality, right? You know, is it a good thing? I believe it is. Do we have work to do to make sure that all those schools are good schools? We sure do. But anyone who's having a conversation that is only talking about the district or isn't talking about the district isn't having a conversation that's going to reach all of our kids. And the reality that Milwaukee exists today as a city, like I said, where you're as likely to run into a kid outside of the district as inside of it. The challenges we face from reading to graduation rates and everything in between, we're going to have to solve them together, not just in these sector silos anymore.
0: True or false question. Are 22 of Wisconsin's 50 lowest performing schools on the north side? Is that true or false?
1: Oh, my goodness. It is true. It is, we've talked about it. Last time I was on, we spent some time talking about this with Doc.
0: What do we do? I know that's an age-old question, but that is, not only is it sad, it's almost embarrassing, because where poverty is the worst and unemployment is the highest, the schools are performing at the least acceptable level. There's got to be some kind of action we can take.
1: Look, there's a lot that needs to be done. And, you know, there's work that we got to do in our communities to make sure the kids are coming to school every day, to make sure the kids are coming to school ready to learn, that they're going back in the communities that are safe and all of the challenges that we face. And there's work that those of us who are inside of schools every day or working adjacent to schools, we have to do as well. I'll give you a little preview of some coming polling here, Sherwin. We were just out in the field. 80% people are saying they want to see more accountability. And that's a conversation that we have skipped in this community for far too long. There's some real accountability that will help us drive some of the improvements we need to see across all of our schools.
0: I'd like to introduce our very special guest that is appearing remotely. That is Jay Artis Wright. Jay Artis Wright, the executive director of the Freedom Coalition for Charter Schools, FCCS, is a national organization that serves as a beacon for black and brown charter school leaders and advocates for high quality educational choices for students from those communities. Over two decades of experience across public policy, education, advocacy, and community mobilization policy wins across California, New Jersey, and Texas. Jay helped lay the foundation for FCCS in his earliest days, working directly with Dr. Fuller. Jay Artis Wright, welcome to the program. How are you?
2: I'm well. Thank you so much. Thank you for having me.
0: It is our pleasure to have you. And also, with that resume, whenever you decide you want to run for president, by all means, let us know and feel free to announce on this program, because we love the advocacy work that you are doing for our young people all across the country.
2: Well, thank you. You know, at one point, I think in my early 20s, I was setting up my career to run for office, and I decided to take a hard left on doing that. I do have one correction, if you don't mind, though, because we did a rebrand last year. So we are actually now called the Freedom to Choose Schools. So we took out Freedom Coalition for Charter Schools out of our name. We did that systematically, based off of which I'm sure we're going to get into today. The simple fact that is charter schools are not the silver bullet for what we know to be the direction that all of our families need to go in to have a better education. However, we do know that charter schools are doing well, but I just wanted to correct that, because Freedom to Choose Schools still centered around Black and Brown school leaders and educators. However, we also support Black and Brown educators across the spectrum. So whether it be micro school, homeschool, magnet school, choice is a universal way that we're looking at our advocacy.
0: Can you tell us who Freedom to Choose serves and who the coalition supports and why Black and Brown leadership matters in the charter sector?
2: Yes, I can. So first and foremost, we are unapologetic about naming the fact that we focus on Black and Brown school leaders as the center to what we feel could be the catalyst for academic improvement. I mean, anytime Black people put their hands on something is transformational, whether we look at sports, whether we look at arts, science. And so the same is definitely true in education. And so we focus on centering Black and Brown educators, because Black and Brown educators, they shape culture in schools. They build trust in their schools. They're the anchor for communities when done right. Parents and students will come to them for problems and situations, even those outside of the school. And so the difference between our organization as opposed to others is that we focus on the school leader in the school leading what we see as the advocacy work. And that is so important because of what, you know, just the naming of curriculum and how we develop what is happening in the school, but also because when we look at schools as a whole, you know, you had asked the question to Celestin, why is conversations about school choice such a huge issue? Because it's money involved. We're talking about an $800 billion industry. And because of that, we know that systems and money will shape and influence the direction of how people are going to choose what they do and how they do for their family. And so for school leaders specifically, they have the rare ability to live in both worlds. They are both educators, they are both community leaders, but they are also both business owners and people who are trying to make sure that their schools operate in kind of a business mindset.
0: Jay, you spent more than 20 years in public policy, education, and advocacy. What brought you to this work personally, because this has to be a labor of love? So tell us a little bit about your journey and your story.
2: Yes, indeed, sir. So I'm the first in my family to graduate from college. Everybody in my family went to the military and chose the military route to get educated. But this was so personal for me because, you know, going into my elementary and junior high years, I was in gifted and talented programs. My family split up when I got to high school, and I had to, at the last minute, go to a local public high school, which was a huge culture shock for me. And because I was new to that community and new to that environment, I lost my way. And it took me about 2 years, you know, going into my junior year before I finally found out the direction I wanted to go. And thankfully, through sports programs and being active, I was able to get into college. But it was a hard journey for me. And so I always reflect back on that time because had it not been for my community, my church, specific Black teachers who, you know, fed into me, especially when other teachers were basically telling me I wasn't college material, I would not have even thought about pursuing college or anything further than that. And so I've always been blessed to have a series of mentors around me. As I told you, I started my career specifically thinking about running for public office, also because I've always had a foundation of really strong Black leaders. Dr. Howard Fuller is a mentor of mine, but even before him, I grew up in California, and in the political space, I had people like Senator Diane Watson, who was the first Black senator in California, who mentored me, and I was an intern for her. So I always chose my career based off of that premise. You know, where do I see me in that work that I'm doing, and how can I bring more people like me into that work? And so when I got into education, or when I got into public policy, there wasn't that many of me, quite frankly, the further up you went into policy. So I started lobbying, for example. I actually worked for Fox Entertainment at one point, and I was always one of few in the room. And at the same time, I knew the unique perspective and the authenticity of having more people like me in the room. And so I've always been one of those people that is like, if I'm in a space and I'm the only one, how can I make sure that more people are like me or in those spaces? And so moving into this realm, it was definitely about, okay, I've got all this experience. What I've learned from the landscape of politics and education is that a lot of people who are educators that go into public policy do not know the politics of it. And so I've been blessed to know both sides. I know how to be an advocate. I also know what lawmakers are thinking. And I think that that's my unique position now.
0: We are very familiar with Dr. Howard Fuller and the impact, the lasting impact his legacy has had on Milwaukee. But he is also a founder of Freedom to Choose Schools. Can you talk about Dr. Fuller's, his influence and his legacy when it comes to the school choice movement, not just here, but nationwide?
2: Absolutely. So, I mean, as you all know, Milwaukee was a birthplace for school choice for charter schools. Specifically, what grounded us in starting Freedom to Choose Schools was mainly because Dr. Fuller was seeing that even in the charter school movement and the success that was happening in the charter school movement, we were still seeing major disparities specifically for Black and Brown students. And so that was a huge issue because, you know, what we see as success across the board and choosing, having options, we're still finding problems directly with Black and Brown kids. And so Dr. Fuller has always been centralized around how do we uplift Black and Brown students specifically. And so that was the whole genesis of building the Freedom Coalition for Charter Schools, because we wanted an organization that focused primarily on the elevation of Black and Brown kids across the board and using that as a leverage point to be able to work in policy and talk about politics and the such.
0: Jay, we hope you can hang around. We're going to take a little break. We're going to come back, and then Colesta, I'm going to bring you back into the conversation. So how we can connect the national picture when it comes to education, charter schools, and school choice to things that are happening here locally. 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Myself, Colestin Morgan, and Jay Artis Wright. We'll all be right back.
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4: Welcome back to Forward Together for Kids with City Forward Collective. We're also joined virtually by Jay Artis, right? She is with Freedom to Choose Schools, and we're having an insightful conversation about what I think is one of the most important issues of the day, and it is education. Colestin, let's bring you back into the chit chat, shall we?
5: Yeah, let's do that. And hey, Jay, it's good to hear you.
6: Hey, good to see you. Or hear you.
4: How do we connect the national picture to what is going on right here, right now in Wisconsin? Not sure if you've heard, Colestin, but there's a bunch of people running for governor in the state of Wisconsin.
5: Just a few.
4: Yeah, just a few.
5: Okay.
4: Everybody, their mother, some of them work at restaurants.
5: We'll figure it out eventually, and we'll spend a lot of money doing it. That's kind of what we do up here. Before I go there, though, I got to go back on that last question before we went to the break, because all of us sort of share a affection is not quite the right word for Dr. Fuller and his legacy. And I knew him as my superintendent. I knew him as a leader here in Milwaukee. But you know, Sherwin, that I spent about a decade working in New Orleans. And it really wasn't until I ran back into him in New Orleans that I realized just how wide a path he had cut nationally. And I think we're all seeing it now with the documentary that came out. So, we are blessed, and sometimes I think we sort of lose track of the blessing that we have here in this city to have Dr. Fuller, not just the leader he's been for Milwaukee, but the leader he's been in this movement nationally. So I just wanted to, give him his due and his credit and tying these two things together, because the movement that he helped launch here in Milwaukee, right? And we hear lots of different stories about this, right? Lots of times it's become, I worry that the conversation often gets drifted into this is some right-wing plot that got hatched in, Project 2024 or something. We've been at this for 30 years, and it's been people like Dr. Fuller, people like Representative Polly Williams, right? Like, the whole crew of people here in Milwaukee and in other cities around the country that brought this forward, that have led this movement at every turn. And I worry that the conversation in 2026 in Wisconsin that you're talking about, that we're having in our governor's race and in our politics more broadly, is missing the reality that this is not something that other people did to us. This is something that our forefathers fought for. This is something that our families are using today. This is something that, we need to, is it perfect? No. But is it, is this something that's being done to us? No, that's also not the reality. And I just worry that the way the story is being told in the political conversation doesn't match the reality.
4: Few things break my heart more than when I hear about how Dr. Fuller is respected and revered in other states more than he is here. He is far too often seen as someone who is dividing here and overly political. So I've got a cousin who works in the education space in Memphis, and my cousin called me and said, Sherwin, you didn't tell me that you knew Dr. Fuller. Oh, my goodness, I can't believe that you actually know him. And so you rarely hear that kind of excitement. I mean, from folks like us, you do. But the impact that he makes on education is respected more in other places than it is here. It's such a shame.
5: Every time I'm out of town, it's got to be the first, second, or third question I get whenever I meet somebody and explain where I'm from.
6: If I could add to
4: that. Oh, please, go ahead.
6: Because I think I'm messed up being able to give him his flowers while he's here. So we are in 11 states across the country. And Dr. Fuller is, again, the foundation of that work. But in addition to that, there's been so many organizations that have bloomed from Dr. Fuller's leadership, in New Orleans, in Indy, in Alabama. So you're right. And I would be remiss if I did not also name that, he is definitely a national rock star and a superhero for this work, although he would hate to be called those words. But
5: sorry, Doc, we had to do it to you.
6: Yeah.
4: Considering that, Milwaukee has played a crucial and pivotal role in school choice, how is Milwaukee seen nationally? Where is Milwaukee leading and where might we be lagging?
5: I mean, I'll take a first stab at this, and I'm actually also curious to hear Jay's reaction as someone who is not in Milwaukee but knows of the work here. We've talked a lot at City Forward Collective about the work we have to do to ensure that our kids are being educated in the way that they need to be. The fact that we still, as a state, have the largest black-white gap in achievement on the nation's report card. The fact that as a city here in Milwaukee, we still have the lowest performance for black students, less than 1 in 10 that are meeting proficiency standards in fourth grade reading, according to the nation's report card. We've talked about the work that we have to do to ensure that school choice yields students full stop, and black students especially, who are reading, writing, who are prepared, for a future that is ever changing, but it's still at its foundation going to require them to have a high quality education. And so while I think we led in this movement towards giving families options, what we've got work to do is ensure that those options are delivering the quality education that our families deserve.
4: Jay, Freedom to Choose has racked up policy wins in a variety of states, California, New Jersey, and Texas. What have you learned about what it actually takes to move policy, which sometimes feels like moving a mountain, and lessons from state level charter wins that we can hopefully use here in Wisconsin?
6: The first most important lesson that I learned is that you have to have an authentic voice and you have to know where the power lies. We have to, I always tell people there's three sources of power. There's money power, status power, and there's people power. And when you are doing this work, policy is only a part of the equation. Politics is that other side of that. And people sometimes don't know the difference between the two. So in policy, you're leading, you're making laws, you're making sure that things operate a certain way. The politics are the people who actually vote on those laws and the people that also have the power to vote those people into office. And I think that's where we lose our power as Black people, because we don't follow that thread all the way through from local politics all the way up to the top. And so, for example, right now, the Wisconsin governor's race is a pivotal race that we're seeing on a national scale. There are 39 governor's races happening across the country. But what makes Wisconsin so pivotal is that, it's 50-50. It can go either way. And it is definitely what they call the blue wall. It's one of those cases where we don't know if it's, if it's going to be a Democratic or Republican seat. But we do know that the people and the influence is going to be powerful. And so at the same time, you're looking at that when we narrow that down to our school systems, 48% of the schools in your area have black students in them. And we need to be talking about how do we trace those black students to their black parents, to the voting booths. And a lot of times people don't see that through line because they aren't focused on the school board races. They're not focused on the city council races. They're focused on the national president's race and not what's happening directly in their state. And so that's one of the areas I feel like is a misstep that we've seen nationally. is that voting is probably most powerful at the local level, at the state level, at the city level, at the school board level. And that's probably where we have the least amount of turnout and we have the least amount of representation.
4: Colleston, City Forward Collective's position has always been that school choice is a means to quality, but not the finish line itself. How do you square that with the full-throated advocacy that this moment requires?
5: I mean, it's exactly where I left off, and I'll pick up on Jay's point here. Right, we had school board elections a year ago, and I think 3 of the 4 seats were uncontested. We didn't even have candidates running them. You know, we are talking a lot, and we should be talking a lot about the governor's election coming up this November. Don't miss those primaries on August 11th. I know it's in the middle of the summer, but those matter, right? Who is in those seats? You know, in many cases, the primaries here in Milwaukee are probably the election more so than the general election in November. And whether or not we elect, state legislators that are going to protect and advance these choices is incredibly important. We were talking about accountability earlier, right? Whether we're going to elect, Democrats probably, but elected officials, in those primaries in that general election that are going to hold all of our schools accountable, be they public district, be they public charter, be they private schools, for ensuring their kids are learning. That's incredibly important. And then guess what, right? We get on the backside of November, we come right up again to school board races. We've got five school board members on the board early next year. So I know it, here, especially over the next 6 months, we're going to spend a lot of money, hear a lot of political ads. It can be, take your break over Christmas, but then get right back at it, because our vote is our voice. And we know in a time when that is being threatened at every level, it is more important than ever that we use that voice.
4: People recently got their increased property tax bills here in the city of Milwaukee, and that was not free from complaint. One thing I would like to do is urge people to get more involved and to get more engaged. At the same time, we just found out that our Milwaukee Public School District, when it comes to the performance of black children, leaves a lot to be desired. Well, they've got a $1.6 billion budget, and we might be a year, maybe 2 years away from them asking for more money via referendum. And because it is such a hotly contested and debated political issue and economic issue, the more the public is involved and engaged, I think, the better that we are.
5: Sure, and I'm actually glad you said that, because it came out last night is the budget proposal for this year. So that conversation is happening in real time. And I think those budget hearings start next week, Tuesday, at the school board.
4: JR is right. If people want more information about freedom to choose schools, where can they go?
6: They can go to chooseschools.org. It's all spelled out. We also have an Instagram page. We also have a hashtag #IChoose, which can lead you to learn more about some of our schools across the country and what they're doing. Like I said, we are agnostic about the choice as long as you have one and as long as its quality is what we are promoting. And at the same time, we do believe that there are specific types of schools like charter schools that do better by our kids specifically. And we've seen academic proof of that. With more time in the classroom, more individualized learning. So across the board, chooseschools.org. We are a national organization focused on supporting the black educators that run our schools and making sure they're the center of conversations around policy and advocacy for our kids.
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9: When I was diagnosed with Hodgkin lymphoma, I had so many questions. 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
4: 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And also to let you guys know, just because we gave away $5,000 during this program last Friday, we're still entering people to win the Gruber 5K. 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And yes, we are award-winning. Congratulations to Kyle Wallace, who garnered a second place for large market talk radio show. He won an award for that. I think Tory. Didn't Tory win something? I think Tory got an award. Tory always wins the awards. He's our most decorated host here at 101.7 The Truth. So you might be asking, oh, Sherwin, what did you win? Nothing. But also, I did not enter because you have to submit
11: segments to be judged, to, and then the judges will determine which show or which segment, which program will win a Wisconsin Broadcasters Award, either first, second, or third place. We stopped submitting for my show. Well, I stopped wanting to submit probably in 2023. And I realized that I don't know those people. And an award from people that I don't know doesn't mean much. My award and reward is the impact that I can have in the city in which I live, work, and play. And you all have sent awards to me. So, and still anonymous. I don't know who this person is. But they sent me this beautiful crystal, like, plaque that they had sent to the station. They didn't tell me who it was from. And it listed, like, all of my accolades and all the things that I've done. So thank you. It even listed me as a artificial intelligence smooth jazz album producer and curator on that beautiful crystal plaque. So whoever you are, thank you so much for spending however much money you spent on that crystal ornament and sending it to me. See, that's the kind of stuff that matters to me. So, Xavier, you look like you saw a ghost. I don't know what your problem is, right?
12: I'm just admiring your head attire.
11: Are you being racist? What's wrong with me wearing a bonnet?
12: I don't know. I'm just coming up with a conspiracy that you've been collecting different bonnets from different women that you've been interacting with.
11: First of all, incorrect, because if a woman wears a bonnet, the last thing she gonna do is give it to me. I don't know why these people in the window here are staring at me like you ain't never seen a black man with a bonnet on. Y'all are ridiculous. So racist. I swear. You see, I got different colors. This one matches my shirt.
12: Yeah, and that's what I'm saying. I'm wondering what other colors you're going to have for us.
11: Oh, I have others.
12: Oh, yeah, I know. That's why my hypothesis is pretty good, I think.
11: I absolutely do have. You got to coordinate. You know what I'm saying? You got to have different colors.
12: Yeah, kind of like the Sheiks.
11: Got to mix it up a little bit. Yeah, and plus, I got to protect my hair.
12: Yeah, you do have a lot of hair.
11: I got to protect what follicles I have left. One day I might want to grow an afro back, and I want to make sure that my hair is protected. I particularly like this bonnet because it matches my headphones.
12: How would your hair grow back in if you let it grow?
11: How?
12: Yes.
11: Oh, good Lord.
12: George Jefferson?
11: Not that bad. I'm probably a little thin on the top, but I've been shaving my head since before I started going bald. So back in the 90s, Michael Jordan just made the bald head sexy. And I just got tired of going to the barbershop. For a while, I was cutting my own hair. And it's a lot of maintenance, giving yourself a fade. And I was like, you know, let me try something. Let me shave it all off. It was just a random, impulsive decision to shave my head. And I remember because I was living at home at the time. And I came out of the bathroom. My mother looked at me like she didn't even know who I was. She's like, you are not my child. But then my girlfriend came over. I didn't tell her. I said, hey, come on over to the house. She's like, all right. Man, when she got a look at this shiny, beautiful, chocolatey, glistening, glimmering milk dud head, she wanted to lick it. You should have seen the lust that she was overcome with. And that's when I knew I made a good decision. Now, I wore my head or shaved my head for like the next 5 or 6 years. And then I think the mini afros started coming back. So I was like, oh, let me grow my hair back out so I can participate in this current trend of African-American male hairstyles, the little mini afro. Well, uh-oh, got a little thin on top. So in the years in which I was shaving my head, I was losing a little bit of hair on the roof. And I was just like, screw it. I'll just keep it shaved. And this was, I've been shaving my hair for probably 30 years now.
12: Interesting.
11: So, yeah, that's just...
12: At least you don't have to deal with the hassles of the barbershop like I
11: should. No, not at all. And back in my day, so I went to the Looking Good Salon, which was on like 64th and Silver Spring. And it's interesting because it was a real popular barbershop. But in the parking lot, you had Mercedes, Jaguar. I don't even think there were Lexuses weren't quite popular yet, but a lot of very expensive foreign cars, because the barbershop was the, how do I explain it? The cover for big time dope dealers. And they all happened to like cut hair. And so they put their money into getting this space, and they all had a barbershop, because you need a place where you can wash your money. And a barbershop is one of those many places where you can do that. So
12: yeah, it's a perfect spot.
11: But I learned a lot from the dope dealers. In fact, not going to mention any name. Well, he went to prison. One of the biggest drug dealers at the time, he used to drive me back to, when I was going to Oshkosh, he'd drive me back to school. My mother loved, she didn't know he sold dope. He was just a good dude, and he wanted to make sure that I stayed on the straight and narrow. And the game that he would give me, so the whole way driving up to Oshkosh, because he would always volunteer to drive me back up to school when I came home for the weekend, he just gave me so much insight, because he didn't really have the options for professional success in his life. He basically, his only option was selling dope, but he wanted to make sure that I did not. And so he gave me all of this knowledge and all the things that I could do. He was really excited that I was in college. So while I was an undergrad, he went to prison. And then when he got out, I remember going to his party to see him after he did his bid. And at that time, I was working for a member of Congress. And he was like, "Sherwin, I'm glad you listened. I'm glad you didn't follow in my footsteps. Now look at you." And this dude is, and he had nothing. Like, his lawyers broke him. He did, I think, 3 and some change. And he got to put in a halfway house. And he was on an ankle monitor for God knows how long. But at his party, I was so glad just to reconnect with him, and just for him to express how proud he was of me. And I always keep those moments very, very close, because they mean a lot. But yeah, the dope dealers, boy, they got game. They're not all bad people. They just didn't have the best opportunities in life. And he's like, "Sure, when you're going to college, don't mess it up." And he'd get on my ass, you know, because every kid in undergrad thinks about dropping out, and you get sick and tired of the tests and the research and all this other stuff. Because back then there was no, we weren't going on the internet and getting information. We had to go to the library and use the card catalog and find the book and find the reference materials and use a Xerox machine and have to make copies and have to use a damn highlighter. It was very mechanical and very analog back then. College was labor, but it also taught me a lot about myself. It also taught me how you can do research, and I do research the old-fashioned way. I don't just Google. All right, X, you want to play that famous soundbite to let folks know they can be entered to win 5 stacks?
13: One call, that's all.
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0: Hello?
4: Yeah?
0: Hi.
4: Hi. Oh, well, this is Sherwin. Who is
0: this? This is Sherwin. Who is this?
4: Hi. How you doing, Sherwin?
0: Cynthia. I'm good. Hi, Cynthia. What's on your mind, Cynthia?
4: I was trying to get in, be caller number 8.
0: No, you're not.
4: Y'all keep hanging up on me. I won't say anything.
0: You're not caller number 8.
4: Oh, okay.
0: Yeah. Sorry, got to try again next time. You're too slow. You got to be fast, Cynthia. You're too slow.
4: I'm y'all kept hanging up. Okay, but thank you. Nice to hear you.
0: Oh, you too, Cynthia. Let's try this person. Hello there. Who's this?
5: Valerie.
0: Hi, Valerie. What's on your mind?
5: Am I caller number 10?
0: You're not caller number 10. You're not caller number 8. You're not caller number nothing. We already found our person. Sorry, Valerie.
5: Okay, thank you.
0: All right then now, Valerie. She said call number 10. We was asking for call number 8. Technically, she would have been call number 10, but we weren't looking for call number 10. Valerie. You know, answering these calls is how I met Renee. I ain't talked to Renee. I'm going to leave Renee alone.
6: Why not?
0: I'm not.
6: She sounded super hot.
0: That's deceiving.
6: No, I have a good hunch. Renee, call in. He's thinking about you.
0: No, he ain't. Sherwin got other stuff he got to worry about. And plus, that's not in good taste. It's not something I should be involved in. I should not be flirting with women. They call my radio show because it's a very serious endeavor.
6: You're right.
0: A song called Renee, actually, by the Lost Boys.
6: Oh.
0: Yeah. Before your time, a little bit. It came out in the 1990s.
6: What? I was born in the 90s.
0: Yeah, you were born in the 90s, but you didn't get to experience the best decade in all of human history.
6: Bone Thugs and Harmony.
0: Bone Thugs and Harmony. Harmony is overrated. I saw them in a concert last year. They sucked.
6: Yeah, they're like, that's like 40 years past their prime.
0: Yeah, they're not. good anymore. But I never really was a Bone Thugs fan. They were too, they sang. I don't need my hip hop artists to sing. I want them to talk about shooting people in the face, selling dope, and robbing baby mamas. I don't want.
6: You're an NWA guy.
0: Oh my God. When Dope Man came out, when that 12 inch came out, we listened to it on a record. We played it over and over and over again. I don't even have the words to express the impact that when NWA launched and they dropped their singles and then their album, it was unlike anything we had ever heard. It was the most real, raw, raunchy, like it just spoke in a way that we had never heard. Because before that, hip hop was all like about the party. Hey, party people, party, party. Run DMC was singing about their Adidas. Nobody care about the Adidas. Shoot somebody in the face. That's what we want to hear, horror stories about what's happening in the streets. Now we have too much of it, and now people are failing to see the entertainment aspect of hip-hop music. And unfortunately, when you don't have solid role models and family structures, there are some people that will listen to the lyrics and take them literally, and they will begin to live their life like a fictional character that is one of these modern rappers. I have never been one to solely blame the music, because that's not fair, because people make a choice to follow the lyrics of an artist instead of just appreciating that as a person's perspective. And that is their interpretation of the world. You're not supposed to live your life by the lyrics of a rap song. You really are not. But I don't blame the artists, and we want to blame the artists, just like we blame the politicians. Let's just think practically for a second. If our elected officials legitimately told you what to do, how to do it, how to live your life, you wouldn't listen to them. Yet we blame them when things go awry. But if they're telling us what to do, if they are the leaders that we want them to be and the leaders that we put in leadership positions, we wouldn't listen to them. Tell a mother she's doing a bad job as a parent and she'll want to kill you. But the same mother will have a kid that's out on the streets till 3-4 o'clock in the morning, not going to school, probably has a gun. But if you tell that mother you're not doing a good job and your child is at risk of killing or being killed, then that mother will want to kill you. Let a teacher call home and inform a mother or a father in modern Milwaukee times that this child is being disruptive and unruly in school and that parent needs to take care of discipline at home. The parent will want to come to the school and fight the teacher. So whenever we have people that I believe have our community's best interests in mind and they're trying to give us some tough love and say, hey, this is what we need to be doing. This is how you need to be a better person, a better citizen, a better resident. We won't listen to them, yet we blame them when things are all screwed up. You can't blame the elected official. How much power do they really have? Plus, black folks don't listen to anybody. We don't listen to our pastors. We don't listen to our parents. We don't listen to our elders. We just don't. And so blaming elected officials is a cop-out. It means that I can continue participating in the downfall of my own city, but then not take any responsibility for it. That's why I refuse to pick up garbage. Don't you ever invite me to a neighborhood cleanup. In fact, if you invite me to a neighborhood cleanup, I might bring garbage and dump it on the ground. Don't invite me. That's the least we can do. I'm too embarrassed. I'm too embarrassed to want somebody from somewhere else to pick up trash in front of my house. Like, what else could I possibly be doing with my life where I can't pick up garbage just in front of my house? I got people to come to my house. They come and visit old Sherwin. You better call first because I will be naked. But that's embarrassing for me if you come to my house, because I like to be a good host. I like to entertain. I don't want you coming to my house. I got garbage in front of my house. You're going to talk about me. Or you might take a picture and put it on social media and say something like, I went to Sherwin's house and he had blunt wrappers and potato chip bags all up in his front yard. I get stuff delivered to my house. Delivery drivers, God bless them, sometimes listen to 101.7 The Truth while they're in their vehicles.

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1: What you want to get off your chest, man? Go ahead. You
0: a lot 30 of things.
1: Seconds. Come on. About 30 seconds.
0: What do I want to get off my chest?
1: You ready to be involved in a trust?
0: With
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0: Yeah, it should be very interesting.
1: All right, then. All right. What about you, Zach? You excited? You happy? Zach can tell it like it is.
0: Zach, are you excited to be a part of the new merger?
1: The Black Media Trust. Oh, there. Zach just gave his answer of a head shake.
0: Yeah.
1: Well, thank you for listening. My show is over. I have to go now. Kyle Wallace is up next.
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0: 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That is 1017 The Truth on YouTube, where you can give us a like, you can give us a share, you can give us a subscribe so you don't miss any of your favorite award-winning 1017 The Truth shows. Shout out to DJ Brother Z honing it down on the ones and the twos. And shout out to you, Truth Nation. Now, Truth Nation is... I'm feeling better. Giving y'all an update, I'm feeling a lot better. This is the best I've felt since April 24th. I feel more vibrant. I feel better, feel healthier, and I feel like I'm ready to deliver some good stuff off the top.
1: Woke up this morning. 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
2: 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It's time for Off the Top on Truth to Power. 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
0: Yes, Truth Nation, today off the top, again, as you can watch and stream us live on YouTube by going to 1017 The Truth on YouTube, where you can, again, give us a like and a share and a subscribe. Oh, Ted Turner, the founder of CNN, died. Sad. But listen, I am not going to sit here and tell people to get vaccinated. That's just something that I'm not going to do. That's not something that I'm not a guy that tells people get vaccinated. I would not consider myself to be a vaxxer, a pro-vaxxer, nor would I consider myself to be an anti-vaxxer. I would consider myself to be a person who picks and chooses what they want to put into their body and when they want to put it into their body. I have full body autonomy. I have full control over my body. That is the way that I look at it when it comes to these vaccines. Now, typically, I lean towards not getting shots. I don't get the flu shot. I don't get many shots. I really just don't believe in myself personally having to get new shot, any type of shots. That's just not what I do. I do not consider myself a high-risk individual, right? I'm not elderly. I don't have any pre-existing conditions. So I don't think, when I think about me getting vaccinated, I don't think like it's super necessary for me to go ahead and get the flu shot. Hell, this is the first time I've been sick. I've been doing this show for a year. I ain't never heard me get sick for this long. Did I have the flu? I don't think so. Don't believe so. But I was able to still come to work. So I really don't feel like I am a high risk individual. But when it comes to vaccines, I am all about facts and I am all about the truth. That is the thing that matters the most. That's why all these conversations that happens with pro-vaxxers and anti-vaxxers, I don't like all that. Just give me the facts. And yesterday, Truth Nation, the Trump administration, led by our Secretary of Health and Human Services, RFK Jr., made a very startling decision yesterday. See, yesterday, what the administration decided to do is they decided that they did not want to release the facts. They wanted to block information from getting out. Yesterday, the FDA blocked the publication of multiple studies examining the safety of the COVID-19 and shingles vaccine, despite findings that said serious side effects were rare in the shingles shot and the COVID-19 shots. That is all according to the New York Times. Now, I, for one, again, I am not a person that loves to take vaccines. I'm not. But I am one who loves for people to have the facts and the information to help them make the most informed decision they need to make. So again, that's my whole thing, is when I talk to pro-vaxxers or anti-vaxxers, I get frustrated with both. I think both are too extreme. I think we should just allow for people to make their own decisions and their own choices. But more importantly, I was startled and disappointed with the fact that our current administration would block for information to come out so the public will be able to make informed decisions on what they want to do with their health and what they want to do with their body. And what I don't like is when anti-vaxxers go around making wild statements that are not built in facts. That helps nobody. That spreads misinformation. I don't like when anti-vaxxers go around using unproven studies as the actual word and as facts. It is dangerous and it is misinformation. And that is something that we do not need and we do not want. We need to stop buying into this don't trust science. We need to stop buying into thinking that there's always some conspiracy around things. Are there conspiracies around things? Yes. But when it comes to research and when it comes to science, yes, use your time to study. Use your time to look into what the research and what the data and what the numbers say and then make your decision. But let's not sit here and absolutely try to discredit things that don't go along with what we like. We as a country should have been very, very skeptical of the COVID-19 vaccination. I know I was. I didn't want to take it, but I had to. I took the one hit or quit and I was done. But I was very skeptical of it. But at the same time, when information comes out, we should all be very eager and excited to get that information and have it publicly disseminated for people to know exactly what the risks are. But this administration is choosing to block information away from you. Why? I'm not 100% sure. But I have an inkling that they're blocking information that doesn't fit the narrative that they want to push. We're talking about pushing narratives when it comes to people's health and people's safety. But for this administration, who is choosing to block information specifically on a study that analyzed millions of patients' records, including 7.5 million Medicare beneficiaries and 4.2 million vaccine recipients, found that there was no significant safety concerns beyond rare events of anaphylaxis occurring in about 1 in 1 million cases when it came to the COVID-19. 1 in 1 in a million. The reason why this is important is not because I'm going to sit here and say, everybody get the COVID vaccine shot. No, that's not what I'm going to say. What I'm going to say is that now you have the information about shingles and COVID-19 for you to be able to make an informed decision on whether or not you want to be that 1 in 1 in a million, or you do you want to be that 999,000 people who didn't have anaphylaxis. That's what it's about. But this is not the first time that this stupid, ridiculous administration, who isn't about facts, but is more about their, almost cuss, about their freaking feelings. This isn't the first time that they have been blocking studies. Just 2 weeks ago, the government blocked the CDC from releasing a study which discussed the effectiveness of the COVID-19 vaccine. In that study, it showed that COVID-19 shots reduced emergency department visits and hospitalizations by about half. Why in the hell would our federal government block the CDC from releasing information on COVID-19 vaccines that people here in this country are still taking to this day that shows people that it reduces emergency room hospitalizations and department visits by half? Why would you want that information out there so people understand, okay, I'm 70 years old, I have this health condition, maybe I should get this shot because if it can keep me from dying, then that's the most important thing. It just doesn't make sense why they want to block information. This is extremely irresponsible not to release this information, and I don't understand why a group that calls themselves MAHA, Make America Healthy Again, would be doing things like this. Trump administration led by RFK Jr. is a vaccine skeptic, and now he is allowing for his personal views to interfere with America's health and safety. They have slashed funding for research and they have limited access to vaccines, not because science says to do so. No. It's because of the freaking feelings of RFK Jr. Do y'all realize how asinine that is for somebody's damn feelings and their thoughts on something to dictate what an overall country is doing when it comes to fighting health, fighting infection, making people healthier? That makes no sense to me. This is why this is just buffoonery that we're seeing from this administration. These Republicans are literally the worst. They are. I'm just being honest. If you vote Republican, so be it. I'm sure there's a lot of good people that vote Republican. But when you see bull crap like this, you can't sit there and say, oh yeah, I'm with that. That's stupidity. They're blocking information. They're not disseminating things to allow for you to make an educated decision. Are you so damn stupid that you think it's bad for you to have information out there for you to make the best decision for you or for your family or for your neighbor to make the best decision for their body? What are we doing? It's crazy to me that you have certain people on both sides who talk about my body, my choice, or my gun, my choice. But then when it comes to just getting information out of there, some people are like, oh, this is a good idea not to disseminate information. I'm just ticked off about this. I tell y'all, these Republicans is literally the worst. While y'all mad about someone playing sports, which I don't want men and women sports, but I ain't gonna get mad over 9 people. I'm more concerned and mad about people freaking dying. See, we just not the same. You need to be better. Period. Be better. And yes, I am on my high horse. And many of you who believe in the fact that science and facts and information be disseminated, pat yourself on the back as well, because you are better than RFK Jr. and you're better than the people in this administration who are making terrible decisions. They literally are blocking a study from the CDC that lets people know that the COVID-19 shot reduced emergency department visits and hospitalizations by about half. They are literally blocking a study that 1 in 1 million cases of anaphylaxis occurs with people who take the COVID-19 shot and people who take the shingle shot. Why would they block this information from being out there? And what people have to understand, that this is not a game, man. Y'all need to understand that there are people who are considered high-risk individuals who need this information. This information is vital to their health and their safety. Information does not mean people have to take a shot. That's what makes me so upset about this. Just because you put information out there doesn't mean that, oh, everybody needs to take it now. No, people have a choice to be able to take the shot or not. What it does is the information being out there means that people can be informed on the benefits, but also the drawbacks on taking different vaccinations. And that is what this should be about. America sucks right now. And at some point, you damn Trump lovers and you anti-vaxxers will need to wake up and wake up to the fact that science doesn't always lie to you. Wake up to the fact that confirmation bias doesn't mean the information you are getting is correct or in your best interest. That's what we have to wake up from. We got to stop only listening to things that make us feel good. We need to listen to things that actually inform us and educate us and make us feel healthy. When health benefits outweigh the risk, we need to let people know that. That is literally the job of the CDC, and that is literally the job of the health department, is to let people know that the benefits, the health benefits, outweigh the risk. Blocking studies that inform the public on the effectiveness of shots is reckless, it is irresponsible, and it is part of the downfall of the society that we are seeing. Our society right now is in a tailspin. And why I say that is that, yes, there are some things and policies from the Biden administration that I did not agree with. And it definitely, to me, societal things that I don't think that we needed to add. But now when you're talking about a United States government that is openly lying to you about what is happening in Iran, when you have a United States government that is purposely blocking information because they don't like the information or agree with the information, they're not letting you decide. They are trying to control what you see, what you hear. This country, again, and this society is in a tailspin right now. 833-212-1017. That is the Truth Talking text line. You can call in and text in if you have any thoughts on this ridiculousness of us having an anti-vaxxer as the head of the health department for the United States of America, who instead of allowing for Americans to do what is right and what is best for us, he's trying to dictate the information we have and dictate the choices we get to make. In what freaking world would a study come out and you as a person have to get the shot? Truth Nation, let me be very clear. I was not forced to take the COVID-19 shot. I was told you can have your job or take the COVID-19 shot. That is not the same. Nobody pinned me down and held me down and said, here is the shot. They said, listen, you to work here, this is what you need.
3: I feel like that's being forced, though.
0: That's not being forced. I could quit. I have free will to quit this job. If I was not okay with taking the COVID-19 shot, I could have left Good Karma Brands. I had to be here. I'm not beholden to any job. It's a choice that you have to make. Now, is it a poopy choice? I agree it is. But again, there are a lot of businesses and a lot of schools that kids have to be vaccinated in order to go to the schools. You have a choice in the decision. If your morals, if your religion, if something says I can't take this shot, and your job says, well, so be it, then you got a decision to make. Do I take the shot or do I quit? And if you took the shot and you didn't quit, well, shut the hell up. That's what I did. I said, well, here we go. One hitter quitter. Boom. Here we go. And somebody here on the Truth Talking text line said 833-212-1017. Rick said, now talk about Democrats and Fauci and COVID. I'm talking about Democrats and Fauci and COVID. The Democrats ain't in office. Fauci was nominated, I believe, by Ronald Reagan. Like, so what do you want me to say about and COVID? I just told you the information that was coming out. If the Democrats wanted to block information that would show people the negative side effects of the COVID-19 vaccine, I would come with as much smoke as well. See, that's the difference between you and me, Rick. You think it's Democrat versus Republican, when at the end of the day, it needs to be about doing what is best for the people. And what is best for the people is the information. And then he also said, if you are dead, you don't have to go to the emergency room. Brother, you know how many people die in the emergency room? What are you talking about? People die in the emergency room. I can't stand when people allow for politics to dictate their morals or politics to dictate what they believe on a day-to-day basis. Bro, if you ride with the Republicans or the Democrats on every issue, you are what Tory Lowell calls a bot. Don't be a bot. Don't be a machine. Don't be a robot. Be a damn human being that has dissension and has the ability to make their own decisions. That's what you need to be. Like, stop with all that. Y'all know I go in on the Democrats. I go in on the Republicans. I'm here for the people. 833-212-1017. I see your calls. I see your texts. Al, what are your thoughts here on the vaccine?
4: Well, my thoughts is, why would you listen to a junkie who failed at their own health? And if I'm not mistaken, wasn't this the same party that was stealing ass from little boys and little girls? Because that is in the paper, and that's in media, and that doesn't lie.
0: Oh, I mean, all right. I don't, Al, what were you getting at now? Just go, I'm going to give you.
4: Well, what I'm saying. Mm-hmm. What I'm saying is, you brought up women in boys' sports or boys and women's sports, but they're the ones doing all the stealing on the boys and the girls.
0: Well, Al,
4: and
0: you
4: why
0: do know.
4: Anybody,
0: Al, you do know both. The feeling on little boys and girls isn't a political issue. It is an issue of humanity.
4: Well, it's not a political issue. But the people who are always doing all the screaming is always doing all the taking. And my question to you, Kyle. Question to you, Kyle, would you let a drug addict who failed at his own life, who snorted cocaine off a toilet seat, where you can catch MRSA, tell you about your health?
0: No, I would not, and I choose not to. That's wild, Al. I appreciate you.
4: Thank you. Have a good day.
0: You too.
4: Thank you.
0: Al said, he said something about taking. Al is wild. Absolutely wild. I don't even know what to say. All right, Louis, you're on the award-winning 101.7 The Truth. What are your thoughts about the COVID-19 shot and shingles shot information that was kept from us that the Trump administration decided that they didn't want the information to be out because it didn't fit the narrative they wanted to push?
5: You know what? I'm a veteran, and I just want to say, you know, the reason why nowadays, you know, corporate America, even the government doing all type of things and they're getting away with it is because we need to start suing these people. See, if you want these people to stop, hit their pockets. See, and that's the one thing I'm 56. My elders always told me, learn the law because it's going to be the law how they get us.
0: Mm-hmm. I hear you.
5: Learn the law. And that's the problem because if they know we're going to take them to court, that's what we did back in the days. When we stopped getting out in the streets, we started hitting them courts, and all that stopped. When we started suing them like crazy, all that stopped. Matter of fact, they created laws for us not to get so much money of suing them. We got to go back to them. That's all. That's all I want to say. That's it.
0: Thank you, Louis. I appreciate that. And thank you so much for your service as a veteran as well. I appreciate that. 833-212-1017. They are blocking information from the COVID-19 shot and the shingle shots to get released. Not because it's not factual, but simply because they don't believe that fits their narrative. Our leader in RFK Jr., the Department of Health, is an anti-vaxxer. And so since this information that would have came out let people know that it reduced hospitalizations by 50% and emergency room visits by 50%. And the fact that it would have showed you that one in a million have anaphylaxis reactions to the COVID-19 or shingle shot. And that is rare that, you know, people have negative impact and effects from it. They didn't like that. And again, I am not a pro-vaxxer. Me and my lady, we argue about our future children and what vaccines they gonna get. Now, I'm probably gonna lose that argument, but I don't find it and I don't deem it necessary to get all these damn vaccines that everybody wasn't getting before. She would love for me to get the COVID vaccine or flu shot, but I said, no, baby, I ain't doing that. You can't tell me what to do. And I say, my body, my choice. And so my whole point is this, though. Information is so important to get out there. Rick said on the talking text line at 833-212-1017, took the poison shot and have unexplained sickness. Coincidence? Maybe not, Rick. I'm not sure. But you should be part of some study. And if that's what happened, you were part of the people that had a negative ramification from that. And I hate that for you. I do. That's why I was very skeptical of taking a shot. I just didn't trust it that much, but I decided that, you know what, I'm going to trust what they're telling me about science. I'm just going to take the shot. But at the end of the day, we need to stop having these conspiracy theorists and folks who aren't using information and facts decide on what in the hell information we get to see. They're blocking information on purpose because of their feelings, but not facts. This is Truth to Power with Kyle Walls. I'll continue taking your calls. I'll continue taking your texts on COVID-19 vaccine, but then also, I got to talk about these food trucks, Truth Nation, because I'm actually hot about what in the world is happening in downtown Milwaukee.
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2: 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My girl Brittany, she be hooking me up. She just emailed us today with excitement because we finalized what we're going to use for the hoodies. It's great. I'm telling y'all, you better hit up Big Frog. But 833-212-1017, that is the Truth Talking text line. You can call in and text in and share your thoughts on today's show. And for me, before I transition over, two things quickly is the fact that A, the FBI searched Virginia State Senate leader's office on Wednesday. Her name is Eloise. Eloise Lucas is the Democrat in Virginia, 82-year-old woman who led the redistricting push. Didn't nobody know who she was a year ago. She leads the gerrymandering redistricting push in Virginia, and now the Trump administration and FBI is now raiding her house. I'm telling y'all, I don't understand it. Maybe it's just me. Let me know if I'm wrong. Maybe I shouldn't be this way. Because when it comes to offending older black women or just black women in general, I don't like it. I don't really mess with Candace Owens like that, but I sure don't want nobody calling her out her name and disrespecting her. I just don't understand how we can see black women get attacked by white men at that. And some of you folks just sit there and be like, oh, okay. Come on now. Like the whole Megan Thee Stallion, Klay Thompson thing, like, they just people. Leave Megan alone, leave Klay alone. But definitely don't trash a black woman and call her all these different names and all that. She don't deserve all that. Like, I don't understand why so many black men specifically, we love to hate on black women. I don't get it. I don't understand it. How the hell you raised by black women, but you hate black women? I couldn't understand that a day in my life. I don't get it. I do not get it. And so when I see stories like this, where this sister was, 82 years old, politician, and because she did something that they don't like, they have a corruption probe now. Come on now. You know they be digging up. They did it to Fannie Willis down in Atlanta. Now they doing it to her. I mean, I can't stand it. But 833-212-1017. On the other side of Truth Nation, we talked about, look at this. Somebody said Big Frog is 100, Anita. You sure are. They sure are. But on the other side, I talked about the fact that I'm very disgusted with our United States government for blocking information about the COVID-19 and shingles effectiveness. And the only reason they're blocking it is not because it wasn't factual. It's because it didn't go with the narrative they wanted to push. And I think that that is dangerous. The government's job is to share the benefits of something and also the drawbacks of something. That is what they should be doing. Disseminating all information so we as a community have every ounce of information we can in order to make an informed decision about what vaccines we want to take and what vaccines we don't want to take. And this is coming from somebody who does not take vaccines, who did not want to take the COVID-19 vaccine. Somebody who doesn't get the flu shot. This is somebody who does not openly say, just go ahead, hit me in my arm. No, I don't say that, but I am a proponent of education. I am a proponent of information. But 833-212-1017, what are your thoughts on the fact that the government is blocking information from being disseminated about the COVID-19 and shingles effectiveness? The shot effectiveness. Ron on the South Side, what are your thoughts?
0: Oh, I'm sorry. Yeah, thanks for my call, Kyle. You know, this is personal for me because, you know, people forget that, you know, what was COVID-19? You know, Obama and them had a health team in place that let people know that this stuff was coming, and Donald Trump broke that up. And then Donald Trump was caught. Well, he wasn't caught, but he was recorded on a conversation. I think it was Michael Wolff, he's the author, where Donald Trump said this stuff is more deadly than the flu, and it's deadly stuff. And he said, and I quote that, and then people started talking about, you know, it was a plandemic. Well, if you know it's a plandemic, why would you not do anything in your power to try to save your life potentially, or not try to get deadly sick? It's when the great sickness came and killed thousands of people, my father and my auntie included. And so, you know, I hate to get biblical, but what man having life would hide it under a bushel basket? Donald Trump and his team single-handedly killed over 100,000 people, keeping that deadly secret under wraps. He went and got shots and then talking about we got to take bleach and all that. So, you know, that keeping information from the American people or humans, period, is very deadly. They thought it was just going to get us, but then it started getting all the other nations. But we the ones that died from it the most. And ignorant black people was going out talking about, you know, this is a pandemic and I'm not taking a shot. Fine, that's you. But other people, elderly folks, like my father and that, they died from this because somebody kept a deadly secret. Thanks for taking my call.
2: No, I do appreciate that. I am so sorry for your loss, and I understand how disturbing and how distraught it is when people got this and when you actually are impacted by it, right? When you actually have a loved one that is lost by it, it hits completely different. So I am so sorry for your loss, and I couldn't imagine having to deal with something like that. So I do believe it is something that I wish more people took more serious. I do.
3: Public.
2: But 833-212-1017. Again, when it comes to the COVID-19, I didn't want to take the shot, but I took it. But one thing I understood is how, you know, deadly it was. And what's crazy right now, you have a ship that is, you know, not being allowed to let anybody off because there's a virus on there that has killed a couple people on a ship. I don't understand how y'all could be so afraid of viruses, but then also when people say, hey, like, let's get a shot out there, people want to be against it. It doesn't make sense to me. But 833-212-1017, again, I everybody has their own decision to make and choice to make in life, and that's up to you. But I just want to make sure that people are as informed as possible, and I feel like the government is not doing their due diligence, or not even doing the due diligence. They're doing the due diligence, but the government isn't doing their job and making sure that we all are informed about this. I'm upset about that. But 833-212-1017. We come back, we'll continue this conversation. I'll also read your chat. I'll read your text. I'll try to transition over to the food trucks, and maybe we'll save that for tomorrow, and we'll get to something else. But this is Truth to Power with Kyle Wallace. We'll continue this conversation next.
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0: 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I think I may need to upgrade it. 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Don't be like me. Shop at Steinhoffels like I did for my mattress and my other couch in my living room and my some tables and stuff like that. But again, you can watch the stream as live on YouTube by going to 101.7 The Truth on YouTube. That is 101.7 The Truth on YouTube. And I just want to play something for y'all really quickly because we had Ron on the South Side called in. He shared some very personal and sad information about the fact that COVID-19 took some of his family members. And unfortunately, Ron is not alone with COVID-19 and how many families were negatively impacted when it comes to COVID. In America, you had so many deaths from COVID-19. 500,000 people have lost their lives to COVID-19 in America. At least let that sink in. In 2021, 467,000 deaths were recorded of COVID-19. It's crazy to me. So again, the way that we just sit here and act like, oh yes, some people did have negative impacts from COVID-19. They did, from taking the shot. Excuse me, I'll be very specific, from taking a shot. But the benefits clearly outweigh death. And Ron on the South Side called in and shared some information about his family. But he also shares some information what he heard what Donald Trump said. And this is what Donald Trump had to say himself about COVID-19 back in 2020.
1: You will face in your presidency. In audio excerpts released by The Washington Post, the president revealing to Woodward on February 7th a surprising level of detail.
2: It goes through air, Bob. That's always tougher than the touch. You just breathe the air. That's how it's passed. And so that's a very tricky one. That's a very delicate one. It's also more deadly than your strenuous flus.
0: That's what Donald Trump said. That's the information that he initially got about the COVID-19. So why anybody would not want to at least have research done on a shot makes no sense to me. It makes absolutely no sense to me. Again, this is not an advertisement for people to go and take the COVID-19 vaccine, because that is not what I am saying. What I am saying is that the government should be ashamed of themselves, like our current administration right now, that is actively working not to inform the public on information about the COVID-19 shot. There's a study that analyzed millions of patient records, including 7.5 million Medicare beneficiaries and 4.2 million vaccine recipients, and it found no significant safety concerns beyond the rare events

0: such as anaphylaxis occurring in 1 in 1 million cases when it came to the COVID-19 shot and the shingle shot. That is the information that they don't want. They want to withhold. The CDC did a report about the fact that the COVID-19 shot reduced emergency department visits and hospitalizations by about half. And the administration said, oh, we don't want that out there. That makes no sense to me. It makes no sense to me. But again, you can watch and stream us live on YouTube by going to 1017 The Truth on YouTube. And give us a like. You can give us a share. You can give us a subscribe. I'm going to continue on with my crusade against this stupid government that we have. And I'll be honest, it's stupid. And maybe they'll knock on my door. Who knows? But I really think that our resources need to be utilized in a better way. And here's a story I never got a chance to talk about. And I'm going to fit it in here. I'm going to talk about the food trucks coming up tomorrow. We're going to talk about the food trucks tomorrow because I need more time than the 16 or whatever it is. I'm not a mathematician, but 14 minutes I got left on the show. But I do want to discuss the Monaco Brewing thing because I never got a chance to do that. Last week, I didn't get a chance to do it. And we understand last week or 2 weeks ago, just about now, we had the White House Correspondents' Dinner. And with the White House Correspondents' Dinner, I don't know what to believe with all that wild stuff that happened. It is what it is, but we know what happened. We know a gunman was there. He did shoot. He ended up being apprehended. He's going to go to trial. We all, you know, who knows what happened. But here in Wisconsin, we have a brewery owner of the Monaco Brewery named Kirk Bangstad, who, if you ask me, he is an unhinged person. And he let his thoughts about the event known on the internet, which were negative. Now, Kirk went as far to talking about, oh, no, Donald Trump survived. Donald Trump did get shot, because his whole thing is if Donald Trump dies, not if he gets shot, but if Donald Trump dies, he's going to give away free beer. That's his whole thing. He's not advocating for Donald Trump to be shot. But his thing is, if Donald Trump dies, the day he dies, so whether it's today or whether it's 10 years from now or 20 years from now, if the brewery's still around, everybody's going to get free beer at Monaco Brewery because Trump died. Now, I personally think that is disgusting. And I think it should be condemned by anybody sitting here cheering on somebody's death. I don't give a damn if he's the president. I don't give a damn if he's the janitor. I don't give a damn if he's a homeless man on the street. We should never be cheering and wishing for anybody to die. And that's why I think this man in Kirk Bangstad, he is a shameful person. And his actions are reprehensible. They are. Now, this man has entered the gubernatorial race because he's a media you-know-what. And so now he's entered the gubernatorial race as a Democrat. And I'm going to tell everybody this right now. I won't be interviewing him. And I would not do not vote for this man. Don't even give him the time of the day. If you see him on the ballot, just ignore it. Do not vote for Kirk Bangstad because he is a terrible representation of what good Americans are supposed to be about. Now, the thing that really gets me is that Kirk made some terrible comments. He did. He made said some terrible things about Donald Trump and you know, basically celebrating and cheering for the death of Donald Trump, which is, I am against it. I'm very against it. And what he said on Facebook, he said after Donald Trump didn't, and he wasn't even close to getting shot, but after the event happened at the White House Correspondents' Dinner, this man posted on social media saying, well, we almost got free beer day. Either a brother or sister in the resistance needs to work on their marksmanship, or he faked another assassination to get positive news cycle. We'll never know. Regardless, we stand ready to pour free beer the day it happens, as in the day Donald Trump dies. Again, that's a terrible comment. It is. And a lot of Republicans and Democrats both came out alike, shunning him for this, which they should. They absolutely should. But the thing I find to be very interesting, Truth Nation, is the fact that it was only a month ago where the president of the United States says something that was just as reprehensible and even worse, because a man that died, a man named who was a former FBI director and a veteran of the United States military, and Robert Mueller, he passed away and he died. And when somebody passes away, what do we say? We say, I send my condolences. That is what a decent human being does. That's what a good person does. Matter of fact, that's what a normal person says, is I send my condolences. I'm thinking of your family. I'm praying for your family. Whatever it is that you want to do, that is what you typically do as a good, normal human being. But instead, the people some of y'all voted for, some of y'all on the talking text line voted for, some of y'all listening voted for, Donald Trump said, good, I'm glad he's dead. He wrote that on social media. And what's crazy to me is that how is it that some of y'all are more upset at a damn brewery owner for making stupid comments than you are an actual president for saying good somebody is dead. Literally a month ago, people really defended Trump's comments about good somebody's dead. And now these same folks who defended those terrible comments from Donald Trump are trying to condemn terrible comments from this Monaco Brewery guy. That makes no sense to me. How are we holding this guy more accountable than Donald Trump? And in Truth Nation, to make matters worse, earlier this week, the dang Secret Services, FBI, spent our hard-earned tax dollars. Our hard-earned tax dollars to going all the way up to Minocqua, Wisconsin, to go interview this guy. Again, I completely condemn what he said. But the fact that our hard-earned tax dollars are being used to go and interview this dude is absolutely ridiculous. This is a complete wasteful use of our money. Wasteful. There are people on the internet that say bad stuff all the dang time about the president, about other people. If they sat there and the FBI went to go interview everybody, it would be another waste of our resources. They have enough technology, they have enough information to know whether somebody is a threat. What I don't want them doing with my tax dollars is I don't want the damn theatrics. I don't want that. Life is already hard enough right now. You literally have a world that is cutting flights because of the fact that jet fuel is through the roof. You have an economy. The stock market is great. Ooh, my stocks are great. But guess what? The cost of food is going up. My stock stuff, I can't even touch most of my stocks without paying a penalty, or I can't touch it before I'm in my 50s. I need relief right now. And instead of focusing on relief, we sitting up here and we arresting brewery owners. And a brewery owner who's only doing all this stuff because he wants to have attention. And that's exactly what Donald Trump and this stupid administration is doing. Wasting our time. Republicans love to play this game of double standard, and it's sickening to me. If you think Kirk from Monaco Brewery was bad, then you should be thinking the same thing about Donald Trump. This man literally said he's happy somebody died, and a lot of y'all defended it. Too many of y'all is turning a blind eye to some of the things that are happening, and too many of y'all lack morals. I guess that's the theme of the day, is that y'all need to be equal, y'all need to be balanced, and y'all need to get y'all morals back. Because this country just needs to take a long, hard look in the mirror on what our standards are. Our standards can't be blocking medical information, blocking research that doesn't go along with the narrative we want to push. It doesn't matter what the narrative is. What matters is allowing for the CDC to operate independently to put information out there. What we should not be doing is we should not be blocking studies that people invest time, energy, and resources in to inform the public on what is best for their health. We shouldn't be blocking stuff like that. Right now in America, our biggest issue is the fact we don't have standards and we lost our morality. Unfortunately, we are allowing our political beliefs or our loyalty to a politician to guide our moral views. And it's guiding us down a terrible, terrible path. Like, literally, you have people of certain backgrounds and certain descent, coming from descent, getting arrested because of the way that they look. You got American citizens being arrested because of the way that they look. Doesn't make sense to me. But 833-212-1017, I guess we still doing this. All right, Zach, you can go ahead and hit it. I guess we...
1: One call, that's all.
0: One call, that's all. That's right. 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
0: Boy, y'all are excited about that Gruber Cash giveaway. Shout out to y'all. I appreciate y'all. 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Make sure you give us a like. Make sure you give us a share. Make sure you give us a subscribe. And really, today I had other plans, but you know, I'm gonna let y'all dictate where we go. And I guess really for me, when I look at it, is we got a lot of craziness going on. Somebody said on YouTube in the chat, they said there's just something off with the Monaco guy. Hell yeah, let me tell you. Somebody might text in and be mad. Oh, Kyle's talking bad about white people. I love white people. I went to school with them. I'm got a bachelor party next week, and guess what? A white guy is going to be on it. I'm getting married. Guess what? I got a lot of white people coming to my wedding, okay? I love white people. But I will say, some of these white dudes is weird. Dude is weird. That dude from Monaco Brewery, weird dude, weird energy. You can't give him no energy. Can't give him no love. He's a weirdo. He's not a representation of the most of us. He seems like a very entitled, weird white dude. And what people don't understand is that just because somebody votes a certain way, oh, they're a Democrat, that don't mean nothing. There are a lot of pompous, entitled, disgusting white men who vote blue. Just like the same thing you have with Republicans. So just because somebody has these beliefs, I don't agree with it. And most of these liberal-ass white people, I don't even rock with. Y'all know that. But let me stop before people get mad and I get an email forwarded to me or I get an angry call. But Truth Nation, tomorrow when we... well, guess what? The moral of the story today is that

other things. I'm going to tell y'all exactly why our common council has made a stupid decision and is hurting business. They're anti-business. I'll tell you why our common council is anti-small business tomorrow on Truth to Power. The Tory Lowe Show is up next with Wonderful Truth Nation. I love y'all. Peace out. And I will see y'all tomorrow.

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7: I appreciate United Garden Homes for stopping through with a check for $2,000.
8: Yes.
7: Some people came through anonymously.
8: Yes.
7: Dropped off money. The family has received those funds. And whatever you can do, if everybody do a little, nobody has to do a lot.
6: The movement continues.
7: What are some of the conditions in the jail that got people upset, like the living conditions on a day-to-day basis?
9: We'll come out of our cell at 11 o'clock in the morning. We'll get food and we'll get medication. So that shortens the time. Out of those 2 hours, we'll probably get an hour out and then we'll have to lock back down. And by lock back down, I mean we stay in our cell. We get fed in our cell. We don't come out our cell at all. And that's pretty much the biggest problem. And they simply say that they're short staffed, but that's not enough because they knew that they were going to be short staffed. Like, this has been a problem for over 2 years now.
6: The marathon continues.
7: There's never been a better time to make change in the city of Milwaukee, starting with the youth. And we talked about the housing. Willie

0: y'all boy Willie Hines, and they trying to change the leadership over there. We got our hands full, and it's not the time. But we got attorney B. Ivy Lamar on the lines right now, calling from the courthouse. How you doing, attorney B. Ivy Lamar?
1: Hey, what's going on, Tori? I'm good, man. Happy to be here.
0: Joining me on the lines, Dr. Umar Johnson. How you doing, brother, Dr. Umar Johnson?
1: Peace and Pan-Africanism, good brother, Black Power, to all my brothers and sisters in Milwaukee, Kenosha, Green Bay, Racine, and across the state of Wisconsin.
2: Yo, peace, King. 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
4: Man, best show in the world, bro. You got the best show in the world. Hope you know that, man.
0: God bless you, brother. I appreciate that.
5: Big up, big up, big up to you both. Thank you so, so, so much. Tori, you spoke to my kids. Liz, you did too. But you spoke to my kids, and when I tell you both that they was talking about what we did earlier that morning all day, that's literally what they was doing. They was talking about it all day.
0: How?
5: My son was just hollering, we're Tori. Like,
6: I wanted to make sure that I let you know that to hear a person and have a person like you in this community, the way that you are selfless, the way that you give, even when your cup is not even full, you are filling other people's cup. And that just inspires me to want to make sure that I help you the best way that I can by doing my part.
7: As always, my good brother, stay cool, stay calm, stay focused.
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0: 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Tory Lowe. 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And I'm here for the action.
1: And nothing but that action.
0: And I want all the smoke.
1: Who wants the smoke today?
0: Salute to all my brothers and sisters on the front lines. The marathon continues.
1: The movement continues.
0: How y'all doing out there in radio land? How y'all doing in the chat? We got another powerful show for you today. So I'm gonna need y'all to open up your ears, okay? Thank you for joining me for the Tory Lowe Show this Friday, May 8th, 2026. We got so much to cover in the show today. I got guests coming in, young people. I got an update on the rental scam at the 2 o'clock hour. It's just a lot of things going to be happening on the show today. And, you know, I'll say this, you know, it's a lot of, I always say it's a lot of changes going on right here at, you know, at The Truth. So, like I said, once again, bear with us for the next couple weeks, I guess. It'll be a lot of shuffling things, shuffling around, moving new management, new ideas going on. So, once again, I am just appreciative to Truth Nation for being a faithful listening audience and making sure that we are about that action. And I will continue to say that. And I've been blessed to have a lot of these call to actions be resolved by working with Truth Nation. So thank you. Thank you. Who we got in the chat? Who we got in the chat? Kawanda, how you doing, Kawanda? Kawanda in the chat. Anita, I see you, Anita. We got Josh. Salute to Josh. Josh says salute and respect. Tory, and happy Friday, Truth Nation. Not really a city girl says good afternoon to everyone. S.E. in the chat. She says hello to everybody. We have Zeta Shea. I see you, Zeta Shea. He says good afternoon, folks. We got Jeff also joining the chat. Good afternoon. Salute, salute. We got to get into a space where we got to understand one thing. Sincere Runny Ray Real, I see you, Sincere Runny Ray Real, is also in the chat. Dame, the name is in the chat. Reginald is also in the chat. And I see Jamie in the chat. Thank you, Jamie, for joining us in the chat. The one thing you have to be understanding of is we have to come together. And coming together don't mean like we got to hang out. That doesn't mean that. Coming together meaning a joint overall idea that we have to agree on. And when it's like kind of like how y'all follow these political parties. You don't know everybody in your political party. If you're a donkey gang, if you're an elephant gang, you don't know everybody. But y'all kind of get the messaging and y'all be like, okay, this is where we going because you see the messaging of your political party. Well, you got to learn how to transform that into community at some point. It's got to be some community messaging that's result-based. I'm not talking about messaging that says community, but it's really tied to something else. I'm talking about stuff that helps the neighborhood develop, improve, economics, education. You know, we got to do that kind of messaging, and that takes us to be tapped in with each other. You got to be tapped in. And I was talking to a young man the other day, and he was like, "Tory, what can I do to help the community?" I said, "You already helping the community because you're doing your little. All you got to do is do your little." And a lot of people think they got to do this grandiose idea and try to have this big old Martin Luther King speech or get to a meeting in front of people to feel like they doing something. That's the illusion that you feel that you doing something. But we didn't have grandiose meetings and all these marches and protests and things like that, and the community ain't changed not one bit. Why? Because you're using the energy for something else. All of that energy went to something else. All of that energy that you put in didn't go to the block. That's where the energy, you got to start doing result-based ideas. And result-based ideas is things that you can see tangible in your neighborhood. So we've been complaining about the potholes. I'll use the potholes, for example. Only reason the potholes ain't up is because we ain't went down there and demand that people get these potholes off the street, or they not going to be in office and not vote for them no more. That's it. We start doing that, everything gets straightened up automatically. Oh, ain't no potholes. And all of a sudden, ain't no potholes no more. And you know it's bad when everybody complained about the potholes. I'm talking about, I seen a white man complaining about the potholes. Talk about he tore his car up on the pothole. Potholes don't care what color you are. A pothole has no discrimination. You know, but if you hit a pothole, it's an unnecessary bill that you didn't have to have on top of all of the stuff that you got to pay. So now you got to pay rent. They saying it's a rent crisis, rent going up. You got to pay the bills. We Energy want more money. We Energy trying to get a little bit more money. NPS didn't pass the referendum. They want more money. Now you out here driving in the street and you hit a pothole, and now you got more expenses unexpected. So all I'm saying is, if we truly work together as a community to say, okay, if we don't get this done, result-based voting, using your vote as a weapon for change, using your vote as a weapon to get to truly what it was meant for, to get what you needed, we wouldn't have potholes. It would be working like well-ran neighborhoods. That's why I say, why are we getting taxed more in Milwaukee and everybody else ain't getting taxed as much as they taxed the city of Milwaukee? Because we put our energy in the wrong place. It's time to focus on the village. It's time to focus on us. And it ain't nothing wrong with that. I don't know why we feel like we got to run with the crowd. And we don't even have any allies when it's time to deal with our community. I'm trying to figure this out. Everybody else getting what they want. You go, as soon as you step outside the north side, it's like night and day. That's all I'm saying. It's time to repair the village. And that's going to take result-based energy, result-based movement. And that's going to take for you, the listener, to get active and be about that action. And that's it. It's that simple. It's not rocket science. Hey, when we come back, Truth Nation, we're going to get into the show. Stay locked in right here on Tory Lowe.
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101. Seven the Truth, Tory Lowe Show. You got to let this song bump. You know, I hate when you turn it down. Hey, it's too late. I'm back now. You know, and that, this ain't the other shows. You know, the older shows, they want you to pop the music.

0: right. Well, I want to head over to Los Angeles. We ain't old yet. You know, the old school like to party down a little bit. You know what I mean? You know, but I want to head over to Los Angeles, and I want to talk about this because it's football season. And, you know, sometimes you get into these youth football leagues, and sometimes y'all parents get a little yahoo. Y'all want y'all kid to be an NFL star, but he still got to go through the steps. But y'all out there acting crazy at these games every year. It's a couple parents that can't sit down, living vicariously through the kids, you know, wishing they had their days back, wishing they could do the spin. Wishing they could do the hurdle. Hurdle somebody. You wasn't even hurdling when you was in high school. They didn't start hurdling until like about, 15, 20 years. I'm talking about like the way they doing it now. Nah, like, you can't live through your kids. You got to teach them. But you out there fighting with the referee and yelling and hollering and stuff. That's straight. That don't look good. That don't look good on the family. But we got to go over to Los Angeles. Woman arrested after allegedly kicking a 13-year-old player at a football game. Kicking a 13-year-old player at the football game. We got some video on this if you're watching as we broadcast live. Let's listen.
1: There are plenty of hard hits on football fields, just not usually from parents. That 34-year-old woman who rushed the field during a Pop Warner game in Florida was arrested for allegedly assaulting a child. Witnesses say she kicked a player several times as he was on the ground. The woman says she reacted because a player hit her with the helmet, but investigators say that is not backed up by evidence.
0: Okay, so what you doing close to the action? What is you on the field for? You kicking a player. You on the field. Oh, my goodness. Hold on. Wait a minute. Is she a player? What she got? She got some biker shorts on? Is she equipment manager? Who is this lady, Andrew?
2: I think she's just a mom. Happy Mother's Day, right?
0: She just ran on the field.
2: Yeah, it looks like it.
0: With some tight bikers on and a tight t-shirt. Like, it looked like she all in. She looked like she dressed, got the other team, her team's attire on.
2: She's a super fan.
0: Why did she run out on the field? All right, so look, let me tell you this. Every year it fails. It never fails. Some Yahoo parent out there going crazy at these football games. And I'll say this. Like, they need to start arresting these people. Somebody said the old girl looked like a defensive lineman. Like she ain't no little. She not little now. That's a big girl. That's a big girl out there. She done ran out there and kicked the baby. Look, I'll say this. When my sons was playing football, I used to yell like, yeah, get him. Like I used to yell at my son to keep encouraging him. I had he could hear my voice. And I get him. You know what I mean? Like, you know. Like, I used to rev him up, you know, like just. But other than that, I see some parents, they was running up and down the sideline and yelling, woo! Then all of a sudden, they arguing with the referee over every call. And it gets irritating, you know. It gets irritating. And some of y'all need to calm down. And be honest with you, some of y'all kids ain't good enough. We ain't going to tell them that. We going to try to help them. But everybody ain't finna make it to the NFL. So it ain't no need for you to get your feelings all into the game where you got to get out there. And I've seen people pull out pistols at games, trying to shoot the ref and all kinds of stuff at these games. Y'all got to chill out, man. Y'all got to let these kids have fun. This is where the kids are supposed to have fun, and now you're giving the kids stress because you didn't embarrass the family. You the adult and you didn't embarrass the family. And that ain't cool. Y'all are teaching y'all kids to be emotionally impulsive. How you know, that's why I don't like when kids always arguing with the ref in the middle of a game. That goes to show their head out the game. They got their head out the game. And if you acting like that now I understand why the kid in the game and looking at the ref always thinking it's cool to really argue with the ref every time up and down the field. It's because of you. Let these kids have fun. Let them kids learn the fundamentals. Let these kids learn the rules and play a good, solid game and then develop and mature in the right way. All that extra ain't necessary. Now, this lady didn't kick the baby. I'm sure she got fines. I'm sure she got tickets to pay. She looked like she need to go out in that female football league. Not with the short shorts on. I mean, she need to go into the one where they keep fully dressed. She was a big girl, but like at the end of the day, if she want to play football, she need to go to some leagues that she could have joined in. She didn't have to go out there and get involved in this. I thought she was a player on the football field when I seen her come out. Like, she looked like an offensive lineman.
2: She, like, kicked that kid in the chest.
0: All right. That's all I'm going to say. And I got some kids coming in from Carter Academy. They won their third basketball championship. They come in every year. And at 2 o'clock, we got the championship team from Carter Academy coming through today. They come in every year. This is the third year they didn't came in after winning the championship. So I'm happy when they come in because I get excited because I watch some of these boys grow up over the last 3 years from boys to men. Yeah, they finna go ahead off to the next level.
2: You got to ask them what they think when parents get upset in the stadium.
0: Well, I don't think their parents act like that. I mean, but because I've been to a couple games. But
2: other parents, though.
0: Yeah, other parents do act like that, probably acting crazy. I'm going to ask them what they think about parents going Yahoo at the game. But, Andrew, I'll say this. I love sports. I love the game. But like I said, it's a certain limit that you wonder why the kid's acting crazy, and you can see it right in the stands.
2: So I called a bunch of high school sports, Tori, and the worst part about high school sports is the parents. Love the kids, love the game. The parents are obviously the worst part.
0: What was the worst thing you seen calling the game, Andrew?
2: Oh, man, I was calling a baseball game. I had one of the parents who was a scorebook keeper in the deal get out of the press box, go down and start arguing with the umpire about balls and strikes. Like, came out, was supposed to be keeping score, supposed to be running the scoreboard, gets out of the press box, goes down and start yelling at the umpire about balls and strikes, Tori.
0: Dame's the name, and the chat says, I'm a ref for NPS, and boy, them parents be on some other stuff, but they never was dumb enough to come on the field. Yeah, that is stupidity. Like, you can't. If I'm out in a game and I see a parent about to run on the field, I might stick my feet out there so they can trip them before they get out there to harm the kid. Hey, look, when we come back, Drip Nation, we'll have a pop culture report. Stay locked in right here on Tory Lowe.
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0: So I was shocked that they let an advocate get on the air, you know, because I was like, man, y'all, do y'all really want to know what's really going on out here in these streets? 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I could do a whole show on my voice message. 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

0: This Friday is brought to you by Thad. Thad, the intern.
1: Hey, yo.
0: Let's get his mic on. How you doing, Thad?
2: Can't complain, Tori. I can't complain.
0: Hey, look, I'm happy to have you on the show today for the Pop Culture Report. You've been interning all this time, and I think in a couple weeks, your internship will be over.
2: Correct. Today is my last day.
0: Yeah, so thank you. Thank you for coming in. I wanted you to do the Pop Culture Report.
2: I appreciate
0: kinda,
2: it.
0: Kind of see, you know, check out the chops.
2: Of course, of course.
0: Okay, so what do you got? What do you got for me today? What do you got for me, intern Thad? What do you got for me today for
2: all
0: the
2: right.
0: Pop Culture Report?
2: So yesterday, obviously, rapper Kodak Black.
0: Arrested
2: in Florida on some drug charges, and his attorney is speaking out. What I wanted to bring today was role models. Is this what we want to look up to?
0: And we've been saying that about a lot of these entertainers lately.
2: Right.
0: I mean, Kodak Black is popular amongst a certain crowd of people.
2: Mm-hmm.
0: Like, you know, I guess the quote-unquote drill, thug-like, gangster culture, this young gangster culture. He's one of the leaders of the new age thug gangster mentality type culture. But he did drop an album, a song about Malcolm X, and he got some, he could kick some facts if he wanted to.
2: Right.
0: But they ain't paying for that. Basically, Meek Mill said, they paying you for the ignorance part, the ignorant side. They not paying for the knowledge.
2: Right, right. And his demographic, I would say, pertains with the younger generation more than it does with the older. And I'm just concerned if we look up to these people and stuff like this, you're interested on drug charges, is what we really want out of our kids' role models.
0: Yeah, do we got the mugshot, Andrew, do we got any video or audio on this? What do we got on Kodak Black? Yeah, let's listen to what happened with Kodak Black. Okay, well, but the one thing, you were on the right track, because to me, they figured out that we're influenced by celebrity, so they're going to give us celebrities popularity, fame, but their behavior with still dealing with drugs. You would think that he has plenty, millions of dollars.
2: Right.
0: He got pardoned by Donald Trump. So what does this happen? This is something that affects his eligibility to be free?
2: Right. Right. You got to look at it and be like, why was this guy pardoned? And then if he's going right back to the clinic, then obviously nothing's changed.
0: Look. If you're watching as we broadcast live, we got video on what's going on with Kodak Black. Let's listen.
3: And that's all according to this 5-page arrest report from Orlando police. They said they showed up to the Children's Safety Village after people reported hearing gunshots. I want you to take a look here because this is a picture you're looking at of Kodak Black's mugshot, all from Orlando police. They said when they showed up last November, they found a BMW and a Lamborghini parked outside of Children's Safety Village. And then the police officer said they smelled marijuana, so they started searching the cars. That's when they said Kodak Black approached officers. They said they found a pink pair of scissors next to a $100 bill with drugs on it. The report says those scissors matched a pair in a picture posted to Kodak Black's Instagram a week before all of this even happened. They also said they found rings in that car, which also matched his Instagram. And eventually, the officer said they found MDMA. I got the chance to talk to a criminal defense attorney not connected to this case whatsoever about how social media could play a role in this.
4: As a criminal defense attorney myself, I'm often telling my clients, be careful what you post, because anything that you post on the internet, Instagram, TikTok, whatever, can be used against you. So you'll see, even though this was not the day of the arrest, they're using pictures from his social media to tie all of this case together.
0: Wow. Okay. And this is another thing I'd say. People always want to show everything on social media, but that is evidence. All of the social medias, YouTube, everything, anything you put out there can be used against you in court as well.
2: Right, right. I mean, it's just another lesson to the younger generation. It might be, oh, it's just my friends seeing it. Nothing, this won't get anywhere. But, I mean, you end up in court and they can be used against you. So,
0: how do you feel about the young generation and a lot of these rappers that's representing the culture right now?
2: I feel like if it can be used in moderation. If you like an upbeat song or just how a person sounds, and yeah, but I wouldn't model my life or tell anyone to model my life after these people because they live a 1% lifestyle that really only they can live and not you. So,
0: And the 1% meaning like they got money.
2: They got money and they also have the platform.
0: And when you talk about just the influence, do you see a lot of the influence from these celebrities on the culture?
2: For sure.
0: Look and at, what do you think about that?
2: Look at how people dress. Look at how people talk. Look at the way people are using different words, new words that come up in vocabulary, and all comes from these influencers.
0: What do you say to people? Say, hey, it's just entertainment. He's just an entertainer. We just listen to his music. We just like his music.
2: That can be, that's their consumption of it, but there's somebody else who's also consuming it in a way that they want to model their life after. So different spectrums on how you watch or listen to somebody.
0: Being a black young man and having a lot of the obstacles that you have to deal with education, trying to find your way in life, and you see that a lot of these celebrities have money, they have whatever, you know, we try to strive to get, but yet they doing things like drug dealing on or dealing with drugs and things like that on the side. How do they make you feel to see that a lot of these people that they give the money to many times have they're not even managing it right? So does that make you feel some type of way because you're trying to build your lifestyle and you're trying to get to that point, but do you feel like you have to be dumbed down to get that money, or how does that make you feel?
2: Right. That just raises two points in my mind. The first being how they got there in the first place and how they see reasonable outcomes to doing this. That's how they grew up, and that's how they're just going to keep doing it.
0: Mm-hmm.
2: And then the second thing I was thinking of is the people around you are very important into how you move. If you surround yourself with people that have been into that stuff and your inner circle is not the best, not supportive, and not as intelligent as it needs to be, then that's just the route you're going to end up going down. If you surround yourself with good people, you're going to end up wanting to be a high achiever, wanting to be not the best person in the room. Because if you're the best person in the room, you're in the wrong room.
0: Mm, that's what they said.
2: Mm-hmm.
0: If you're the best person in the room, you're in the wrong room.
2: Yep.
0: Hey, anything else? What else we got? What else we got to talk about?
2: We got Rick Ross. He shared his reasons on
0: they had the verses.
2: Well, he had a clip on social media where he shared his thoughts on why women should quit their jobs if they're dating a rich man.
0: Why women should quit their job?
2: Quit their job.
0: If they're dating a rich man.
2: They should be living off Rick Ross.
0: Really?
2: That's what he said. And his reason is because if the rich man needs you and you're at work and you got to leave work and you can't get there, then it's your fault.
0: What?
2: Because if he needs you, no one else can have you. That's Rick Ross. Big boss, Rick Ross.
0: So you just property.
2: Yep, and he's putting all your eggs in one basket, oh, and wow. That basket's Rick Ross.
0: Huh.
2: So if Rick Ross is gone, you got nothing.
0: So that's what he says about relationships.
2: Yeah. If
0: he a rich man, he want his girlfriend to be there at his every beck and call.
2: Every second of the day.
0: If I tell you to go get me some water, some coffee.
2: Can't have a career.
0: Make me a sandwich.
2: Not possible around Rick.
0: I mean, that's what he sounded like. He wanted like a maid or something.
2: Yep.
1: Tori, we talked to a bunch of women in the office about this quote. Mixed opinions on Rick Ross.
0: Okay. They had the verses that nobody really even watched. It was a versus, and I didn't even know it was a versus that was happening. It was Rick Ross versus, I don't even know, French Montana. It was Rick Ross versus French Montana that was recent. And so nobody knew. I didn't even know. Who watched the versus Rick Ross versus French Montana? If you was in the chat, did y'all even watch that versus?
1: And that was yesterday.
0: Yeah, that's what I'm saying. Nobody knew. And so I had to go back and see it, and I only could watch a little bit of it. I couldn't even watch all of it. I thought Versus was supposed to be something that, you know, everybody knew, everybody wanted to watch. Now they just throwing anybody up there. Rick Ross versus French Montana. It was a waste of time.
2: Looks like French Montana won.
0: Josh says the Versus was a waste of time. I'm glad I missed it. And then they was rapping each other's songs. Like they was on each other's songs. Like ain't a Versus is like you supposed to put your songs up. I'm supposed to put my songs up. They had all their songs together. They was rapping songs together that they had made.
1: That's just a concert at that point.
0: Yeah, that's what I'm saying. It was like a concert almost. They was hugging and having fun and high-fiving and standing there while the lyrics was going on. They was talking to each other ears and stuff like that.
1: What happened to the sport I love, Tori?
0: Hey, I don't even think nobody even knew it was a versus.
2: I didn't.
0: The versus used to be something that everybody wanted to watch.
1: Yeah, no, I remember, but you've had a couple of these where it's like, hey, do you see this versus? And I was like, I don't even know they're still doing these.
0: Like I said, Rick Ross and French Montana just had a whole versus. And so I clicked on it. I looked and I just couldn't believe that what I was watching. It was just, I don't even want to watch versus no more. If this is what they got, if this is what they doing, it's dead. It wasn't even.
2: You think they're trying to bring it back?
0: Yeah. Like it's going on. Nobody don't know. It ain't. A whole versus went down yesterday.
2: Not doing a very good job then.
0: Okay. Well, look, we're going to run the break. When we come back, we'll have more Pop Culture Report, Truth Nation. Stay locked in.
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0: 101, 7 The Truth, Tory Lowe Show. We got intern Thad. Amazing internship.
1: Appreciate that.
0: Hey, that's, you know, and I had to have him on the Pop Culture Report this Friday. What you got for me?
1: All right. So we all remember Luigi Mangione, right?
0: Yeah, the guy that shot the healthcare CEO.
1: Brian Thompson, CEO healthcare at United Healthcare. He recently turned 28. His birthday, he celebrated it locked up.
0: Mm-hmm.
1: As he waits two murder trials, but he has raised $1.5 million, with an M, million dollars.
0: Wow, for his attorneys.
1: Yes. And my whole thing is...
0: The people came together.
1: Yes, and raised this money for him. My thing is, he doesn't need the money. He was born into wealth. He went to a private school that was $30,000 a year.
0: Oh, wow. So you're saying that the people just threw it in extra money in there?
1: Yeah.
0: So you're saying he was already rich?
1: Already rich. He had a trust fund set up. He went to private school his whole life. He's got 1.5 and donated towards his legal defense fund.
0: And I heard he got some fans, too.
1: Yeah. After
0: people sending him fan mail and everything. Yeah.
1: Yep.
0: He's kind of like a vigilante.
1: Yeah, that's what he likes to see himself as.
0: A famous vigilante.
1: Yep.
0: Do you think he can get off?
1: I do not think he can get off. In the manner he went about things, I don't think was the best. Coming up behind and shooting a guy walking out of his
0: workplace. But a lot of Americans say that the healthcare field was, you know, treating them, you know, like trash, basically.
1: Exposing in other ways.
0: So.
1: Exposing in other ways.
0: You think since he had money, he could have went another route?
1: Yeah.
0: Started a podcast.
1: Yeah, hiring a federal investigator. Could have came on The Truth.
0: Could have came on the Tory Lowe Show. Trying to expose what was going on.
2: Not enough podcast, Tory.
0: Hey, all I'm just trying to tell you, like, was there any other way he could have brought attention to this?
1: Easily.
0: Has the healthcare system improved since the shooting?
1: I believe that United Healthcare has been looked into slightly. I don't know.
2: Absolutely not.
0: Absolutely not. So no it way. Was in vain then.
2: It's not gotten better.
0: All I'm saying is, when I hear about Luigi, I think that a lot of people is rooting for him because they had medical expenses and they weren't getting the proper care that they thought they were going to get from a lot of these medical professionals and things like that. So I think that he became this like subculture vigilante Batman type idea.
1: Yeah, hero of the people.
0: Well, $1.4 million. If he don't, like I say, he get locked up, he going to have at least some noodles and honey buns and coffee. He going to have a lot of that going on. His commissary going to be packed.
1: He might get a phone in there, too.
0: Hey, and a couch.
1: Double decker.
0: Hey, they say you could, if you can pay for it, if it's in the book, you can pay for it.
1: Pull out couch in the cell?
0: I mean, if it's a lot of stuff you can buy in jail. Just poor people can't afford it. They got a whole magazine and everything, like, where you can buy stuff.
1: You just circle what you want and send it back?
0: I don't know. I just think that if you can afford it, you can pay for it, I guess. I don't know. They say some of these prisons is like camp, you know, like a campground. Like, a really? Lot of, you know, where Ghislaine Maxwell at. She was going for a walk. Some people think that ain't her.
1: Mm.
0: But that's a whole nother rabbit hole. But all I'm saying is if you got money, it's like you're not really in jail.
1: Yeah, you think they get special treatment in there?
0: If you can pay for it.
1: But you also hear about the people that are deceased after being in jail.
0: Right. Well, that's that's Epstein.
1: Yeah.
0: Or Terrell Thomas right here in the city of Milwaukee that died from dehydration. They turned his water off.
1: Mm.
0: So, yeah. I mean, all I'm saying is, here we go.
2: So I did some research, Tory,
0: mm-hmm.
2: into what you can buy, at least in federal. Now, I don't know about state.
0: Okay, let us have it.
2: The federal limit is $360 a month on commissary purchases. And you get an extra $50 November, December for Christmas purchases. So you can get up to, in December, you can spend around like $400 in federal prison. But that means you can buy cable. You can purchase cable in prison.
0: Really?
2: Mm. Yeah.
0: Okay, so if you got, what is the most expensive thing that you can buy? Like a television, a couch?
2: So I was looking at this. You can't buy a couch. I think that you can get away with a radio. I don't think they let you have a TV.
0: Okay, so you can't purchase like a TV in there.
2: No, I don't think so.
0: So Puff Daddy don't got a big screen TV in his cell like they think they.
2: I don't think he has a big screen TV in his cell, but I do think probably on his floor they have one for him.
0: Okay, so it only can go so far.
2: Yeah. But I mean, like, getting cable is not bad. Like, you know, that's pretty
0: cool. Cable is pretty cool if you can get cable, yeah.
2: Watch ESPN.
0: Do they move it when you move, when you switch cells?
2: Oh, I don't know about that.
0: Hey, do that come with a TV? So how do you got cable when you ain't got a TV in your room?
2: That's a good point. Mm.
0: Somebody good point. Let me know, can you get, like, what is the biggest part? Because that sounds like, all right, you giving me cable, so is that cable for the general public? I'm paying for cable in the general area where everybody can watch it?
2: I'll tell you.
0: Or since I pay for cable, I get to use the remote all the time?
2: If you're
0: you
2: Luigi.
0: You can tell we ain't never went to prison.
2: If you're Luigi, you better get it, oh, wow. Right?
0: You can tell we ain't never spent a day in prison.
1: Not even overnight, Tori?
0: I've been to jail. Really? Plenty times. Mm. I mean, please. Protest. Keep protesting. You go, I came off the street. I didn't, please. Mm. I didn't did the 3-day maximum. They can hold you for 3 days, but on the fourth day, they got to let you out.
1: How was that?
0: It's fine. I go to sleep. It was like I could get some rest.
1: Okay.
0: I just went to sleep.
1: They didn't offer you cable?
0: Well, I wasn't there long enough to try to, for 3 days?
1: They didn't give you the 360?
0: I mean, I wasn't going to be there long.
1: All right.
0: You know what a wise man told me?
1: What was that?
0: He said, don't be afraid to go to jail for what you believe in. Mm. Be afraid to go to prison.
1: I don't know if they're offering cable.
0: Don't go to prison.
1: If they're offering cable, I might just have to.
0: Now, the trick to going to jail for me was I was always protesting and doing stuff that I believed in.
1: Okay.
0: So when it came to the DA, they was like, oh, this human civil right. Mm. So no.
1: Yeah.
0: I'll go to jail tomorrow. I don't care. Mm-hmm. That's just the process.
1: Right.
0: But don't go to prison. Don't do nothing. Don't get out here and do nothing mm-hmm. stupid and go to prison.
1: Right.
0: Now, that's the problem.
1: Not even for SportsCenter every day?
0: Hey, look, let me tell you something. Hey, you might not like your roommate. Oh, yeah. That's what I'm trying to. You been there fighting for your life in the middle of the night.
1: Yeah.
0: Anything else? What do we got? What is?
1: We got Amber
0: this
1: Rose.
0: This Prop Country Report totally went down the wrong way.
1: We got Amber Rose. She finally admitted to accidentally gassing up Kanye West while they were dating into grabbing the Henny bottle when Kanye West went on stage and spoke out against Taylor Swift winning an award.
0: So she finally confessed that she was there geeking him up, telling him to drink some more Henny.
1: Oh, yeah. She said as a boy, she went on the Ball Family's podcast with LeAngelo Ball, and this is where she stated this at. She said, as a girlfriend, I hype my boyfriends up. That's who I am. I hype them up until the point where I saw him on stage and I was like, oh, this was my doing.
0: Wow. Kind of like Jada when she gave Will the nod to go slap Chris Rock.
1: I don't know how much that was given out of motivation. I feel like that was a personal thing Will wanted to do.
0: Oh, wow. Well, he said keep his wife's name out your mouth.
1: Yeah, I feel like he had to show that he, I don't know. That one's
0: he embraced the spirit of Tupac.
1: He did.
0: He embraced his inner Tupac. Well, I'll say.
2: Should have embraced his inner Luigi Mangione, I think.
0: I don't think he was around. I don't think Luigi was around. But, like I said, I just wanted to spend this last moment thanking you for all of the work that you've done. Right here at GKB. It was amazing. You've been a great intern this year. Hopefully, you know, your journey continues. Mm. And I appreciate all that you've done. You've been a nice added to what we've been doing here, right here at The Truth. You come down, you participate, you have learned a lot of different things. But what was the best part of your internship?
1: I would have to say just as of late, the Tori Lowe Community Cleanup. That was a great event put on. And Tori Lowe, he put on a great event. We got a lot cleaned up in the community. We brought a lot of people out. That was my favorite thing. The people that weren't even signed up for the event were driving past and were like, hey, let me help out.
0: Wow.
1: Those people. So I feel like that was very powerful and something great that you do and something I hope to help out in the future with. So,
0: well, like I said, once again, I don't think that your journey is over. I think that the intern is over, but I don't think the journey is over. The journey continues.
1: Getting started, Tori.
0: Hey, look, thank you so much for coming through with the Pop Culture Report.
1: I appreciate you, Tori.
0: Hey, look, when we come back, we got guests. 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

0: 101.7 The Truth, Tory Lowe, Tory Lowe Show. The movement continues. The marathon continues right here at 101.7 The Truth. Thank you for joining me for the second hour of the Tory Lowe Show. And we got an update on a story that we've been covering since it took place. Miss Morgan is in the studio. She got the crew in here. She brought the crew in here with her. But Miss Morgan is in the studio. We're talking about this rental scam. And a lot of people have been coming forward saying that this group of
1: women
0: scammers,
1: and men.
0: Women and men, have taken their money through Zillow.
1: Zillow, Apple Pay, mostly cash.
0: Yeah, they trying to get cash, but we have an update. Now, for those that are just tuning in on the rental scam, there's a rental scam going on. They'll

0: post this three bedroom, one bathroom on Zillow, and people looking for, you know, maybe looking for a place to stay for their families, they'll contact these people, and that's where the scam starts.
1: Yes. Well, actually, when you do your application and things on Zillow, because they contacted me, I never applied for that home.
0: Mm-hmm.
1: I just applied, did the application on Zillow, and I started applying for like four bedrooms because that's really okay. What my family need. But I guess my application, or they were able to see the application, and they sent an alert saying that this home will fit for you.
0: Oh, so you said, okay, I need a four bedroom.
1: Mm-hmm.
0: And then they had access to seeing that somebody needed a four bedroom,
1: yes.
0: Which indicated that you was somebody that had a large family.
1: Yes.
0: And so they was like, okay, this sounds like what we looking for, somebody that's trying to move a large family. So we contact her. And then all of a sudden, a lot of these women that went through that process got scammed.
1: Yes.
0: Wow. How many people total got scammed, Ms. Morgan?
1: About 5 to 7 that all have been contacted. The Joneses contacted us through Zillow.
0: Oh wow!
1: So yes.
0: Now the police have all the information.
1: Yes, sir.
0: They have names, addresses, the real names.
1: Yes.
0: Why aren't these people being arrested right now?
1: Well, it was 2 suspect alerts out for Yasmin. But
0: a suspect alert. What is that?
1: I guess like an alert for MPD. Mm-hmm. Something like a warrant, but I guess it's not an actual warrant. But I guess they only give you 72 hours for the officers to arrest them with that, and then it expires. So,
0: but they got the address.
1: Yes. And what the lieutenant told me today, I guess the suspect warrant expired. That's why she was able to not get arrested today when she was in court.
0: Okay, but I'll say this. You know what she's doing.
1: Yes.
0: You know where she live.
1: Yes.
0: You know where she live.
1: Yes.
0: I know where she live.
1: Yeah.
0: They know where she live. Why don't they just go to the house and throw and put the cuffs on her? I mean, it sounds simple, but today recently she had a court situation where she should have been arrested.
1: Yeah. Even the DA that's handling her other case spoke to me directly, and she stated that, yes, it is a suspect arrest, and she is aware of what's going on, but until the MPD do their job, then they're not going to move forward.
0: And MPD is pointing the finger at somebody else, and they pointing the finger back at MPD.
1: MPD is telling me that they're doing their job, which I have several emails and things like that.
0: Mm-hmm.
1: But come to find out, they haven't presented my case or no one else's case to the DA as of yet.
0: And they're supposed to present it to bring charges.
1: Yes, sir.
0: That hasn't happened.
1: No, sir.
0: And you have children.
1: Yes, sir.
0: You were displaced from giving your hard-earned money to this situation where you thought you were going to get a place for your family. You've been on top of this since day one.
1: Yes.
0: How do you feel right now about what you've been going through and the efforts to put these people behind bars?
1: What I'm going through is unexplainable. I can't really explain it without breaking out in tears because y'all just don't know what we're going through. Especially myself mentally as a mother, I feel like I failed my children. I failed my children. To have my kids out here on the streets, I failed my children. And all I want is a roof over our heads. A safe place as far as getting justice. My heart is torn both ways. Yes, I want to see her in jail, but in the same means, I don't want to see another kid without a parent.
0: Mm. I'll say this. I understand the frustration because we talk off air. We talk about this. And I'm always telling you, you got beautiful children, honor roll students. I know your children.
1: Yes.
0: Okay. These are some of the most nicest kids in the city, well-disciplined, and they are smart. They are on the honor roll.
1: Yes.
0: Okay, so this ain't the situation to not over these bums.
1: Right.
0: Okay, not over these bums. These some bums. And you don't want to ever jeopardize what they're doing and the things that they can do possibly in the future you don't jeopardize it for this situation. Not for no bums. Now, I don't like that the police haven't done their job correctly as far as pursuing these people the proper way. Do you feel like if you was a white mother that these people will be in jail?
1: Absolutely. Absolutely.
0: And why is that?
1: Perfect example. One of my kids was attacked by a white woman, and I put my hands back on her. It was 5 different districts that tore my tail up on that ground for putting my hands on that white woman.
0: Oh, wow.
1: When I was just defending my child.
0: Wow. So you've experienced.
1: Yeah.
0: The difference.
1: Yes.
0: And there's other black families that have been victimized, multiple black families. Do you think that this was going on in a white community that these people would be able to walk around and have all this confusion with the police, not having the paperwork straight, and that they would be still walking around the city right now?
1: No, they would have made sure. Mm. They definitely would.
0: What are some of the hiccups that you're having with police?
1: They haven't presented anything to the DA. And they're giving me the runaround, and they're lying. They're saying one thing and it's another. Literally. I have emails. My kids was seeing them day before yesterday. We ran into the officers who have our case, and they said, I promise I'm going to be at the court. I promise there's going to be an arrest. What happened? That same officer who promised me that, when I'm running back to the district to see what's going on, he was clocking out for his shift. He said he his way home. And I told him, I wish I could say that. I wish I could have a home.
0: Wow.
1: It's about to be Mother's Day.
0: Wow. It's Mother's Day weekend. I'll say this. I'm saddened and disheartened that the police have not pushed this case to the DA with as many black mothers that are on this scam that we know that don't want to come forward, but will cooperate with the police.
1: Yeah. But I'm willing to. And I'm going to keep on.
0: Well, I'll say this. You've been strong in spite of. And I would say that with you bringing this to light, a lot more people have came forward and made posts and made these people visible. Because at first they had all these AKAs, Quincy Jones,
1: Tasha Jones.
0: But what are the real names now? Who is supposed to be arrested?
1: Tammy Spears, AKA Monica Brown. Quincy Jones is Laura Bates. And Tasha Jones is Yasmeen, H-A-M-E-E-D.
0: And that's the one that contacted you?
1: Yes.
0: And
1: Quincy Jones, he did the email and he said contact his wife to call her for a showing.
0: Mm-hmm.
1: So I don't know if she was behind a Zillow or the man was behind a Zillow. We still don't know how were they even able to access the Zillow information.
0: For somebody that's looking for a house right now, what would you tell them? What advice would you tell them? Because how can they not get caught up in a rental scam?
1: Not trying to bash Zillow. I would not go through Zillow whatsoever. Also, make sure you call the city about the address. They would give you the owner's phone number, email, exact name, who owns it, who's paying the taxes and things on that. Try to steer away from private owners because there's a lot of scamming going on. I'm talking about my inbox be booming every day. Someone just got yesterday $4,800.
0: What?
1: Yeah.
0: Somebody, they still scamming?
1: Yeah. Yeah.
0: And the police taking their time with this.
1: Yes.
0: Knowing that these are the characters.
1: Yes.
0: Got the real addresses.
1: Yes.
0: Where they really live.
1: Mm-hmm.
0: And yet another person fell victim to this.
1: When she was just right in their face this morning.
0: Why didn't Zillow shut down that whole frequency?
1: I have no idea.
0: Has Zillow been contacted?
1: Yeah.
0: About this? And they still allowing this to take place?
1: Yeah, and Feinberg home. Yes.
0: Wow. Somebody getting a piece of this cookie.
1: Mm-hmm.
0: Because ain't no way. With all of the publicity, with all of the shares, with all of the community knowing about this, that they were able to scam another person. How did you find out?
1: They contacted me via Facebook.
0: Wow.
1: Yeah. Yes.
0: This is terrible. This is terrible.
1: It is. They feel like they unstoppable, I guess.
0: Who is the officer that you've been talking to?
1: ARPS, A-R-P-S.
0: And from this 7th District?
1: Yes, sir.
0: And the 7th District got a trash reputation in dealing with situations in the community over the years. It was a tie between the 5th and the 7th District for me.
1: Yeah.
0: But at the end of the day, we got to address it because these are black families that don't have it to do in today's times with the high gas prices, with all of these things going on, and this is happening, and they know about it. Exactly. Everybody's saying that they know about this.
1: Yeah, and the lieutenant that I talked to this morning, what he said about the officer, he's brand new, so you have to, you know, I guess spare him. But that's not my problem. If he don't know
0: spare him for what?
1: If he don't know his position, he need to go back to the academy.
0: This is good cop, bad cop. This sounds like tricks. They know what to do.
1: Yeah.
0: Let me tell you something. I learned something about the police system. As always, they play these games, these good cop psychological bad, good cop, bad cop games. One cop will come in like he your friend. The other cop will act like he don't like you and all that. See, this is where I say they playing games with the people while the people out here being affected in a negative way.
1: Mm-hmm.
0: And this is why I got to, you know, Jeffrey Norman, it's the police chief. Have you sent anything to Jeffrey Norman?
1: I actually sent the email, but I haven't gotten a response back yet. Yeah, chief of police. My next step was going to the mayor. Yeah. I'm trying my hardest.
0: Wow. And another family has been victimized.
1: Yes. Yes. $4,800. Yeah.
0: And they got the receipts.
1: Yeah.
0: Truth Nation, I don't know what more that we could do than go over there and kick down the door. I mean, I ain't trying to say that got to happen. But I can't put the handcuffs on these people. And these people have been, the information have been given to the proper authorities.
1: Yeah.
0: And they still scamming. They still got families on the hook with this scam.
1: Mm-hmm.
0: Like they don't even care.
1: And that's why I asked them, like, how much more, what else do they want? What else do y'all want before y'all make an arrest? I'm not understanding.
0: What has the district attorney said? This is LaRon in the chat. What has the district attorney said?
1: They haven't received anything.
0: So these officers saying, they you sent me a letter. Hold on. You sent me something.
1: A letter from the email
0: from the officer.
1: Officer Arps.
0: Officer Arps. Mm-hmm. This is what he wrote. This is something he wrote you.
1: Yeah. That was at 1:14. That meeting was supposed to be yesterday morning.
0: So he wrote you this letter.
1: Mm-hmm. An email.
0: Can I read it?
1: Mm-hmm.
0: And do I have permission to read it? I'm gonna read this email that she got from the officer that's dealing with this. Just so you are aware, we are going to present your case at the district attorney's office tomorrow morning, 05/07/2026. At approximately 8:30 a.m., your appearance is not required, but it would be helpful if you would be available for a possible phone call during our meeting tomorrow morning. This phone call will not be exactly at 8:30 a.m., but the time in the morning is between 8 a.m. and 12 p.m. If you have any questions, please let me know. Did this ever happen?
1: No, sir.
0: So you was waiting around to be available, thinking since you got this email that he was going to do what he said.
1: Yes. And a day prior, Officer Muhammad was supposed to take it to the DA, on the 6th. So the 6th, Officer Muhammad was supposed to present it. The 7th, Officer Arts was presented. And today is the 8th. She was in court after I went back. Spoke to the daytime lieutenant at 7th District. He had to go digging for the file for the evidence. It basically was pushed under, you know.
0: What?
1: Thrown aside. Yeah. So he said that he's going to put the pressure on the night shift lieutenant for his officers to do what they supposed to do, because at this point it's getting out of hand, and that he's also tired of seeing me up there because I've been there every day.
0: Mm.
1: Yeah.
0: I just don't even know what else that you could possibly do.
1: Yeah, because actually he told me, "You, ma'am, you don't even have a case. Honestly, you're supposed to be going back and forth," because he said the money orders wasn't cash. So I said, how? I gave them all the evidence the money orders was cash. Well, you're supposed to be going back and forth with PLS, because they supposed to legally give you your money back, and then they have to go after the people who cashed it, which I didn't know nothing about that.
0: Mm-hmm.
1: I'm trying to go about the way that we were supposed to be going, you mm-hmm. know. Then he said, well, you really don't have a, because it's not a criminal case. That's what he told me. How? When guns was pulled out on me. Well, how? When y'all was doing the high-speed chase.
0: And
1: how?
0: It's a scam.
1: Right. Fraud. Yeah.
0: Right. Well, we got some babies in here. I don't know if you wanted them to say anything or not, but
1: they can. They're more than welcome.
0: We're going to run the break. And when we come back, I want to talk to the kids for a second. I know these kids, bright, intelligent, smart, active children. Let's run a break and we'll talk to the kids when we get back. Also, we got the boys basketball team in the building that's coming up after this interview. I can't wait to talk to the boys. Truth Nation, stay locked in.
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0: 101. Seven the Truth, Tory Lowe, Tory Lowe Show. We got Miss Morgan in studio. She's been giving us updates on this Milwaukee rental scam that's going on, and it's attached to Zillow. She went to Zillow, applied for a four-bedroom apartment, and that's where the scammers went to work. And I'll say this. This situation, we've been following this situation close since we've been bringing exposure, coming on the radio. You've been posting on social media. Yes. We've discovered the real names, who these people are. The police have this information, the real addresses, all of that. And yes, you even got a letter that said they was going to present this to the DA.
1: Yes, sir.
0: It was never presented to the DA.
1: No.
0: You spoke to the DA.
1: Yes.
0: And she said she never got anything.
1: Yes. And the DA that's handled her case that she's out on bail for, she seen the note that the young lady from the DA's office put in on the behalf of me knowing her. But far as like the police presenting anything, no. She just sent the note. The young lady that I know down there put a note in there for the DA, awaring them that what's going on and what the young lady is out here doing. So she was able to see that, and that's how she knew that it's a suspect alert out for her and what's going on. But like she said, she can't move on anything until the police do their part.
0: Mm.
1: And so they present their evidence and everything that's going on, then it's nothing that they can do at the moment.
0: Well, you got some young ones in the studio, and I'm very familiar with these young ones. Very intelligent. Can y'all introduce yourselves to the audience? Let's work our way this way.
2: I'm Anise.
0: Can you speak up a little louder with you?
2: I'm Anise.
0: How you doing, Anise?
2: Good.
0: What's your grade points this year? What's your grade point average year?
2: 3.8.
0: Powerful. On a roll. That's what I'm talking about. Clock that.
3: My name, Artoin. I got 3.4.
0: Clock that. That's what I'm talking about. And what is your grade point? What's your name? What's your grade point?
4: My name is Antoine Mises, 3.0.
0: Okay, see, that's what I'm talking about. Yeah. See, what I'm telling you is when families are affected negatively this way and they have productive children, these are the good children. These are the families, the good family members that are being negatively affected. And then you got a slow process to try to get these people off the street, at least get the scammers off the street, mm-hmm, so nobody else is getting scammed.
1: Yes.
0: And many times when you can get them off the street, they can get in a place where, you know, they can pay for their crimes and maybe get some retribution for it, you
1: right,
0: know, if that's possible.
1: Right.
0: But you just want these people off the street.
1: Yeah.
0: At this point.
1: To stop.
0: Wow. Also, it's Mother's Day. What do y'all want to say to your mom for Mother's Day?
3: Happy Mother's Day. Thank you for all you did. Thank you. I love you. Love y'all too. Happy Mother's Day. I love you through everything. Thank you.
0: Well, look, it seemed like you didn't raise some amazing children. Smart, active. I know them from playing in sports and everything and going to, you know, I know I go up to their school too, so I know that they have an amazing future in front of them. And like I said, this is why you don't let a bum cause you to get off track. You know what I mean? These is bums out here doing this. And these kids have the brightest future in the world. And so this is why you stay away from them. I know sometimes you feel like you got to take matters into your own hands. Don't pull a Luigi or nothing like that. Don't pull no Luigi. Like,
1: I don't let my gangsta's days go.
0: But do you have a GoFundMe or anything that people can donate
1: to? I don't have a GoFundMe, but I do have a Cash App at the moment. It's $MOMMIE, MOMMIE13050. And
0: repeat that one more time.
1: Again, it's $MOMMIE13050. And I will be starting a GoFundMe over the weekend.
0: Thank you for coming on. Thank you for fighting for your family. You know, it started out you just wanting to have a place for your family.
1: Yes, and I'm not just fighting for myself and my children. I'm fighting for everybody who's affected by this. You know,
0: well,
1: it takes a village. We have to stick together, and I'm going to continue fighting. And like I said last time, Yasmeen, I'm always going to pray for you, sweetheart.
0: Well, thank you for keeping us updated on the situation, and I appreciate you for coming through and making sure that the community knows what's going on with this, because a recent family, another family, just got scammed.
1: Yes.
0: For $4,900.
1: Yes, sir.
0: Just the other day, and they reached out.
1: Yes.
0: Wow.
1: Yes. And a lot of people don't want the media contact or, you know, I guess situations with the police, they're scared. But I'm being the voice right now for all of us, not just Jatan. I'm fighting for all of us. So that's why I'm asking, like, to her family, Tammy family, if you can't get the money back, because that's not going to happen, have them turn themselves in. This is not fair. This is not fair at all. So I'm begging you all, please, help us get justice with this situation.
0: Somebody said, do you accept Zillow or Apple Pay? I don't have Cash App. I definitely will. Bless you.
1: I don't even
0: how can
1: know
0: they give your Facebook so they can
1: My
0: reach
1: Facebook
0: out
1: is Jatan Morgan.
0: Spell that.
1: J-A-T-A-U-N. Last name Morgan. M-O-R-G-A-N.
0: On Facebook?
1: Yes.
0: All right. Well, when we come back, Truth Nation, we'll have more conversations. Stay locked in right here on Tory Lowe.
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0: Tory Lowe, Tory Lowe Show. Hey, look, Truth Nation, we got a treat. Look, we got Carter's Christian Academy boys basketball team. They back in the studio for, this is the third time they done came into the studio, Truth Nation. They done won three championships in their respective division for 3 years in a row. And I remember the first year y'all came in, y'all said y'all was going to run it back. Then after y'all ran it back, y'all said y'all was going to go back to back to back. Now we got them in the studio. They done got a three-peat going on, some kind of three-peat going on with the boys. Yeah, they got rings, too. They not playing. We got Miss Williamson in studio. Look, let me tell you something. Here. Let me tell you something, Miss Williams. Principal.
1: No, Dean.
0: Dean. Mm-hmm. Dean. Mm-hmm. Okay, because I know you got this this program, this amazing program with the education, with the athletics, and with all of this going on when they talk about the youth. You have been able to produce not only academically, but athletically, some boys that are making noise right now in the basketball and committed to colleges mm-hmm. right now.
1: Yes, sir.
0: That's powerful.
1: That's powerful. Yes, sir.
0: That's powerful.
1: Mm-hmm.
0: And I'll say this, you know, when you talk about just having these young men in the community in Milwaukee and all of the noise that's going on, 3 years in a row, y'all been able to keep these boys focused. And now I got good news that now the boys got some offers from colleges. Yep. Let me know what's up, Coach.
2: So my two seniors, they both got accepted to an HBCU named Stillman
0: okay.
2: University. That's in Alabama. And then Orion, which is my 11th grader, also got accepted to Stillman. And I believe Dane, Trayvon, and Jashawn also is applying for Stillman.
0: Oh, that's, and wow.
2: I think they all got a chance to go there.
0: Now, I remember 3 years ago, some of y'all done walked in here. Y'all was like the kids in the back, right? Like
1: mm-hmm.
0: Y'all kind of had your head down. But I see right now y'all got a lot of confidence. Y'all done grew over the years. Y'all brotherhood looks strong. Who playing together on the next level? Are y'all playing together on the next level, or y'all going different ways or what?
3: It looked like different ways, though.
4: Introduce yourself. Don't be just.
5: Well, my name is Orion Jenkins. I'm in 11th grade,
0: uh-huh.
5: Starting point guard. It looked like so far. It looked like we are going different ways because you know we might like we got more options, so we never know what we want to like what college we want to go to, or we might just stay with each other depending on all how we feel.
0: Mm-hmm.
5: So we don't know right now, but we gonna see when it get that time.
2: My plan is for them to stay, though.
0: Okay.
2: I want everybody to go to the same one. But they got to lead by example. Like, these two go first.
0: Okay.
2: So when they go there, they set a good example, they can come back.
0: Open up the window.
2: And open up the door for their little brother. And I want to continue doing that for everybody else.
0: Okay, well, we got 1, 2, 3, 4, 5, 6, 7, 8, 9, 10, 11 young men in the studio. I want y'all to introduce yourself, your grades, your aspirations, and how

0: this being on this basketball team help with your future and what you're doing and your plans as you move forward?
1: All right. My name is Ryan Jenkins. I'm a junior, 11th grade, starting point guard. So far, basketball impacted me by keeping me on the right path, you know, staying out of trouble, getting me, like, doing good in school, everything, like, opening up new doors for me to become successful and stuff. And that's really it. I'm just keep grinding until that time come. Until then, just gotta stay focused.
0: That's powerful.
2: Let me go up in there real quick. He also did not mention that he is a 4-point student and been keeping that this whole time. Yep. So let's throw that in there. I know he's trying to be humble.
0: Yeah, I said get the grade point. Yeah,
2: there, 4-point. You better be happy about that. That's a 4-point student.
0: Oh, right, amazing.
2: There.
0: You know, and I'll say this. For a long time, people thought that, okay, the streets was where it was at. But these boys, every year, they were like, no, this is what we doing. And y'all built a brotherhood. I'm seeing, look, when they first came in, some of y'all didn't even have hair on y'all cheeks. They done grew up.
3: Tattoos.
0: They done grew up over the years and stayed focused. So I like that. And this is amazing. Who, come on now. Where you going? How's working with this brotherhood in this school help shape your future? And what's the grade point? If you want to throw that out there.
4: My average?
0: Yeah.
4: I don't know. I ain't checking.
0: Mm-hmm.
2: Okay, well, with him, we're averaging about a 2.8.
0: That's good. Mm-hmm. That's what's up. And then how has being around this brotherhood over the last couple of years? Because you in here three times. You about three Peter.
2: Mm-hmm.
0: How has that helped you?
4: It helped me a lot because it let me know, like, if I don't think I got nobody I know, I got somebody who always got my back, so.
0: Mm-hmm.
4: It really just, like, no, I got a shoulder to lean on, and I ain't in it by myself.
0: That's what's up. And like I said, you know, when I first met you, when you first came in, you was kind of quiet. You was one of them little quiet ones in the back. Yeah. Now it seems like, you know, you got confidence. Like, you know what you about. You know what you trying to do. You got a plan that you want to, you know, attempt moving forward. And I can see it in your face. I can see the difference.
2: Mm-hmm.
0: That's powerful. Come on. Let's fill in some of these gaps.
5: My name is Breland Harper. I'm a senior. I play forward for Carter Christian Academy.
0: And what is your dream? How has being with Carter Academy helped shape what you do right now and moving into the future?
5: It helps shape me. It helps shape what I do by instilling discipline and helping me focus on what I need to accomplish, because I have a problem with focusing on the wrong things, I say. So him just providing that father, like, he like a father figure to me.
0: Him as the coach.
5: Yeah, basically.
0: So, and this is why I like about y'all whole thing. Y'all have a family. Coach has opened up the family attitude. Because you got other things that you do outside of coaching that to keep the boys intact too.
6: Yes. Mm-hmm. Yeah.
0: Can you explain some of your tactics, like, to keep all these boys in line?
6: I can.
0: Go right ahead.
2: In his face.
0: Go right ahead.
6: First thing he do, he make us run like 5-6 laps for no reason.
0: Talking to the mic. We gotta hear the rest.
6: He be making us run like 5-6 laps for no reason. If one person get in trouble, we all in trouble. Even if our little ones get in trouble, we still getting in trouble. It's just like, man, he different. I never had a coach like him. He don't work us out. Not no normal workout. Not no one lap around, 10 laps, 20 laps. We run the lake, run upstairs, run up hills. Man, it's a lot.
0: Yeah.
2: You got to understand what type of boys he's dealing with, too.
6: Yeah.
2: You know what I'm saying? So him keeping them busy is keeping them off the streets.
0: Right.
2: You know what I'm saying? So they think he's doing something for nothing, but he always got a plan for everything. And that's what I need them to understand, which I can tell that they do understand that. Trey is not just a coach to these boys. He's a mentor. Even his wife stepped in.
0: Mm-hmm.
2: You know what I'm saying?
0: The wife came in last
2: time. Oh, she here now? She not playing no games? Oh, she here?
0: What? The wife in the back?
2: Oh, no, she not far. She
0: okay,
2: now.
0: How
2: oh,
0: she
2: right
7: she
2: there.
7: She beat me to it. She
0: that's
7: beat me to
0: what
7: it.
2: Oh, I'm sorry. Let me be quiet. Yeah. You go ahead and give your wife out. I'm sorry.
7: I was
2: going
7: to say, yeah, that it's not just me no more. Mm-hmm. I am married now.
0: My wife. Oh, that's mom. Give him a round of applause. He done locked it down.
3: So I'm like Pops, and she like Mama, you know, and we do this together. But as far as her question, like she said, I just try to keep them busy.
0: Mm-hmm.
3: They do wonder, though. I'm not going to sit here and make it seem like it's all
0: right.
3: Rainbows and lollipops. Recently, Nas kind of wondered. He lost a brother, you know, so that you know how that can be.
0: Hey, Milwaukee is a tough place sometimes.
3: So it's all of them, Bray, baby Trey, you know. After the basketball season is the toughest for me because now I got to find something to keep them busy. Mm-hmm. During the basketball season, it's motivation. We want to get our grades up. We want to so we can play basketball. But when there's no more basketball, then what?
0: Mm-hmm.
3: So I try to find jobs. Trayvon and Orion a job. Dame, he work out with me every day personally. Tootie work out with me every day. The little ones, we go to the park. We just try to stay busy. I'm just trying to keep them out the streets.
0: That's amazing. Yeah, and it shows in the reflection of y'all continually winning to win y'all respective divisions, winning it all.
3: Yeah.
0: Y'all got like three rings.
3: Three rings.
0: Hey, look. We didn't
3: bring
0: studio.
3: Everybody didn't bring their rings, but who got their rings? I look. They all got there.
0: Hey, look. I'm in the studio with Carter Christian Academy, the boys' basketball team, three-peat, three championships in a row. When we come back, we're going to meet the other players. And I guess we got a letter or something that you wanted to read for the support. Hey, look, we're going to try to get to it all when we get back. Truth Nation, stay locked in.
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0: Hey, look, we got Carter's Christian Academy boys basketball team and the building three-peat. Three championships in a row. I've been with them since day one. This ain't no bandwagon conversation. Right. I done seen some of these young men grow up. I didn't even have to come up to the school to the ceremony one time. I couldn't make the other times, but I know I've been there once. Mm-hmm. But I just watched these young men grow up in this climate today with all that's going on, a lot of the takeover ideas going on out here, what to do with the youth. Seems like y'all got a system that's going, that's keeping these young men, at least giving them the resources that they need to help out, Ms. Williams.
1: Yeah, we do. Oh, you want me to continue?
0: Yeah. Okay, go right ahead.
1: Okay, well, let me, because I got it.
0: Okay. So I want to hear what you got to say, Ms. Williams.
1: Do you want me to read this first?
0: Yeah, whatever you're trying
1: to
0: do.
1: So we're going to read a letter that CCA wrote to Mr. Lowe and the team at 101.7 FM. 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Your support means more to us than you think. We appreciate you showing up. We appreciate you accepting us here. 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Mm-hmm. 3 years in a row, and we pray that it continues. We also want to give a special shout out to Coach Trey and Coach Bell and the staff members.
0: Salute.
1: Who continue pouring into our students every day. Your sacrifice and dedication is very important. So we truly appreciate this connection that you guys have given us, the encouragement and the partnership with 101.7 The Truth and Tory Lowe. We look forward to continuing to build together and represent Milwaukee with pride.
0: Hey, look, that is powerful. I don't have me getting emotional on the air. Usually I get high blood pressure because people be acting crazy, but when the young people come in, it just makes my heart just feel blessed that we have young men that, with all of the negative talk, that it goes to show that's a lot. There's young men that are choosing to fight through whatever is going on out here and becoming productive citizens every day. And so to Coach Trey, Coach Bell, we appreciate that, too. I mean, whatever work y'all putting in, a lot of it goes unnoticed because when you're dealing with different personalities, different ideas, you got to have multiple strategies to deal with a lot of this youth in today's times. A lot of people say they don't even know what to do with the youth. But you've been able to manage this team 3 championships in a row.
2: Yeah. Like you said, it's not hard. It's not hard. I mean, but I put the work in and I earned their respect to the point where at least I don't care if you feel like you finna miss practice, I will go to their house and get them. You're not missing practice. You feel like you're missing the game, I will go to your house and get them. You feel like you missing the workout, I will go to your house and get them. I will go to their house and get them. So it's like I want to show them that hard work pays off, you know? And if they see it from their leader, then I feel like it's going to fall over to them. So I'm just trying to lead by example.
0: All right, we got more players. We got to get it to every player. Name, how has

0: this team, this brotherhood help you? And then what are your plans moving forward?
1: All right. You call me Dang. I'm a shooting guard, 10th grade. Yeah.
0: What are your plans on moving forward?
1: My plans on moving forward is just keep working.
0: We gonna be back next year, right?
1: Yeah, definitely, for sure.
0: Okay, that's the plan. That's the goal right
1: for
0: now.
1: For sure.
0: You the next generation. You next up.
1: Mm-hmm.
0: Okay, you got to keep the streak alive now. So it's going to be on your shoulders. A lot of people.
1: I'm already knowing.
0: It's the next man up.
1: I'm already knowing.
0: Okay. Speaking to the mic.
2: My name is Jashawn, 10th grade sophomore. And my plans on moving forward, just keep going.
0: What position you play?
2: Shooting guard.
0: Okay, so Splash Bros.
2: Yeah.
0: Here we go.
2: They know.
0: Hey, come on now. We don't...
3: This is my freshman. He's the only freshman on varsity.
0: Okay, we got a freshman on varsity. Okay, that's what's up.
4: My name is Shamar Owens. I'm a freshman. I play power forward for JV, and I'm a small forward for varsity. My plans on moving forward is staying and win the nationals. Hopefully, win state next year, too.
0: That's right. All right. He's got plans on winning state next year. That's what I'm talking about.
3: So it's different for them because... for JV, they go to WBCA in the Dells.
0: Yep.
3: Mm-hmm. They go to WBCA in the Dells, and mm-hmm. they get a chance to go to state. Because we a small private school, mm-hmm. the varsity don't got state.
0: They don't have a tournament. So y'all go face people in another. Where do y'all go to play the championship?
3: Michigan.
0: Y'all got to go all the way to Michigan.
3: We drive five or six hours.
0: Wow.
5: Mm-hmm.
3: To Michigan just to compete for a national.
0: Against schools in Michigan?
3: No.
0: All over.
3: We play against like two New York teams.
0: What?
3: Michigan teams, LA teams, Chicago, Indiana. It'd be all type of teams up there.
0: All right. Well, look, I'm going to tell y'all this. I'm proud of y'all. And like I said, it's been an amazing journey. Sometimes we start out and we don't know how we end up. So. Mm-hmm. We didn't know that it was going to be three times in a row that y'all will be able to pull this off. But for 3 years in a row, y'all been able to pull this off. That's an amazing accomplishment. But y'all just getting started on y'all journey. Y'all got so many more things to take on, challenges, different challenges. But I pray that y'all stay together as brothers. You know, y'all don't lose that brotherhood. Mm-hmm. And I pray that y'all continue to encourage each other, you know, so y'all can always come back. If y'all go... Four, y'all always come back and let the young people know how to get it done. Keep that legacy going. Hey, look, Ms. Williamson, you got anything else you want to say?
6: Yes. I'm going to scan through this real quick.
0: Go right ahead.
6: All right, so our basketball team has accomplished something truly special. This group of young men has won national championships 3 years in a row, not once, not twice, but three consecutive national titles. That level of success takes talent, discipline, sacrifice, teamwork, and heart. But what makes me proud of these boys is not the trophies. It's the growth, the commitment, and the determination these young men show every single day. At Carter's Christian Academy, we believe that basketball is bigger than a game. It's about building character, leadership, and accountability in family. We are continuing to work hard academically, and we are committed to helping every student grow in the classroom. I'm going to tell you how we are a family at Carter's Christian Academy. We're not perfect, but I can tell you this. At the Nationals, I was unable to make it to the Nationals, but the principal, who was having health issues, she drove 6 hours. And then a teacher, Ms. Brown, that was with her, jaw was swollen, tooth messed up, but they still made it to Nationals.
0: Oh, wow.
6: That's family, and that's what Carter's is about.
3: Shout out to Ms. Brown and
6: Ms.
3: Hall.
6: Yes, because her jaw, man, that jaw was...
3: They're my super fans. Shout out to Ms. Hall.
6: So at Carter's, you know, like I said, we're not perfect, but we make sure that we're there for our boys. We make sure that we're there for our students. Whenever they need it, we support. Even if families are not there, somebody from Carter's Christian Academy is going to support as a family member. This is a village.
0: Now, when we come back, we got a treat. Who's going to be doing the vocals?
6: Okay, well, I'm going to tell you about this young man. Jonathan Jones he is a true Carter's Christian Academy student. He has been at Carter's Christian Academy since K-4. So K-4 all the way to 12th grade. He's in 12th grade this year. So Carter's Christian Academy helped inside of his village. So he's going to come.
3: He's also part of our team, too.
6: Yeah.
0: He was managing the team at one point.
6: Yes, he
3: still is our manager.
6: He's going to bless us with a sing

0: coming with straight truth.
1: If you acted up, if you were out here doing any kind of foolishness or just something that people know would make your family's name look bad, your neighbor from down the street, if they see the son or daughter, be like, what are you doing? They gonna call you out. They gonna let you know that they saw you. And then they gonna tell you, come here. Mm-hmm. Now, you know I'm gonna tell your daddy.
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0: 101.7 The Truth, Tory Lowe, Tory Lowe Show. Thank you for joining me for the third hour of the Tory Lowe Show. The movement continues. The marathon continues right here on 101.7 The Truth. Hey, look, we got Carter's Academy in studio, Carter's Christian Academy in studio. And I remember a few years back, I think about five years back or so, I was asked to speak at the graduation. And there was this young man that was singing, you know, I guess he had to sing the Black National Anthem and all. He sung multiple times, but I noticed that this young man had some talent. But then he started working with the basketball team and dealing with that. And then so when the basketball team won the first national title, you sung at the end of that interview. But it's tradition now.
1: Mm-hmm.
0: So this will be the third time. So how you been doing? Like, where are you at with the career? You got an album out. What's going on? Because we know you got the talent.
2: I'm doing great. I've been working. I don't have an album out yet, but I do have a single coming soon. I'm doing a single release concert August 14th at the Crossover Center.
0: Mm-hmm.
2: And I want everybody to come to that because it's my first project ever. I've been traveling the country for the last, I want to say, 3 years excessively. And so it's just been great lately.
0: Now, your name is Jonathan.
2: Mm-hmm.
0: And that's your stage name. That's
2: yep.
0: Just yep. Jonathan.
2: Yeah.
3: Jonathan J.
1: Trying to get him on American
2: Jonathan
1: Idol
2: Jones.
1: Or something.
2: Mm-hmm. Jonathan Jones, that's my stage name. I don't know. Jonathan. I just think my name is a

0: I think my name is a staple. It speaks to who I am. If we look in the Bible, David and Jonathan were best friends, and Jonathan held David accountable. And I think my name speaks to momentum, to motivation, to all kinds of things. Like these brothers here, they're like literally my brothers.
1: Mm-hmm.
0: And so that's how I try to put my name. And so stage name is just Jonathan.
2: Okay, that's what's up. Well, Truth Nation, look, I'm not going to hold you. I'm not going to hold you because, Jonathan, I'm sure you perform many times. You know, you do this. But I want to, Truth Nation, I need y'all to stop what you're doing. I need y'all to open up your ears right now.
1: Mm.
2: We got some art in the building. We got an artist in the building. Jonathan. Do you finna go acapella or did you know?
0: Yeah, I got acapella for you. Actually, I'll sing a verse of my new single. It says,

0: Lovers.
1: Wow.
2: Boy!
1: Hey. And you just getting warmed up.
3: That's light work.
1: That's light work. Okay, I mean.
3: Don't let him get
1: and I'll say this. I'll say this. It's so much talent in this room. We even had one of the players from last year. He's in college now. He's out in the third street market hall.
3: Yeah.
1: You know. So y'all just surrounded by talent.
3: Yes, sir.
1: Amazing. This is a blessing. And when I talk about young men nowadays, and a lot of people say, okay, you know, what to do? No, it's not rocket science. It's not. You got to just be able to be consistent and be what you want them to be. Be an example of what you want, and they'll fall in line. Yeah, we got distractions. Yeah, we got people out here acting crazy in the streets. But there are young people out here that want guidance, that want to be told exactly what to do so it can better their future. And this is an example of what that looks like.
3: Yes.
1: Everybody may not accept it, but the ones that do, it is there.
3: Yep.
1: You got anything else for us, Jonathan?
0: Yes. So I want everybody to, of course, come to the concert. There will be a supply giveaway, because I understand like school starts around that time.
1: Mm-hmm.
0: I'll just be like coming back from college, taking a break from college as well, because that'll be in August. Or before I go to college, actually. Mm-hmm. And I want everybody to come, bring your kids, because there's going to be supplies and things, because mm-hmm. I want to give back to my community as
1: That's
0: well.
1: What's up.
0: And for the last thing, I want to thank Trey and Miss Williamson. They're a big part of my, they're a big part of my career, my ministry, putting me in places and giving me advice, giving me just words of momentum. Mm-hmm. His wife, Miss Latisse, my mentor, she runs a mentoring company, Changing Hands,
1: mm-hmm.
0: And that helped me a lot, too. And so that encouraged me to keep going, keep moving, and make sure the people around me are encouraged to do not necessarily things that I'm doing, but do things that are for the glory of God. Do things that will benefit you in the future. Doing things that will take you further in life. So, yes.
1: I like that.
3: I got a question for Jonathan. I know that you got accepted over 10 colleges. You said college, so I was wondering
4: where you was going.
3: Where are you going?
0: I'm not sure
3: Have
0: yet.
3: You made
1: Hold on,
3: your
1: you got
3: decision.
1: Accepted into over 10 colleges?
0: Yeah, that's a few. Just a
1: and
0: few.
1: And you're still trying to decide where you want to go?
3: I want to say like 5 of them, like HBCUs.
0: Yeah, I've gotten accepted to Clark University, North Park University, that's
2: say
0: in
2: it.
0: Chicago, Virginia State University, Stillman College, Wiley College.
3: Lawson.
0: It's a lot.
1: They want you to get the vocals, to bring the vocals.
0: they got good psychology programs, because that's what I'm going for. I want to be a licensed therapist. And so they got good. And I like Atlanta. Like, I love Atlanta. I go every year for ministry assignments. But I like the environment because it's a lot of us there. But sorry. But
1: right ahead.
0: But yes, they got a lot of psychology programs, and I'm going for psychology because I believe so many of us young people and so many believers, you see us committing suicide or going through depression or going through anxiety because they don't have guidance psychologically. Mm-hmm. And some people don't realize that spirituality is so psychological, we don't understand it.
1: Mm.
0: And so I want to be that pillar in the marketplace just to show people that you have a way out mentally and spiritually. So,
1: all right. We're going to have to give one more offer you before we
2: oh,
1: let you go.
2: You better. You better.
1: I usually go 3.
2: That's powerful.
1: When it's powerful, I go 3. But if I can squeeze another one out of you, that would be amazing. Jonathan.
0: Sure. Okay, I can sing this. I can sing what I sung last year.

0: your grace and mercy that brought me through.
1: All right. Hey, I'm telling you, we got to come back next year.
2: We got to continue this because I know these boys next year, I know they're going to show out.
1: Well, give us anything, any information that we need to know. How people can get involved with Carter's Academy. How can we continue to support what's going on?
3: I'm sorry to cut y'all off.
2: Do it.
3: I ain't getting no props to Coach Bell. I want to give my props up to my big brother who's the assistant coach. He also helped too. Mm-hmm. I never said
1: Coach
3: anything,
1: Bell.
3: So.
1: Coach Bell is, and you know, we appreciate Coach Bell because, like I said, he came in and let the
2: coach ring-a-ling-a-ling.
1: He kind of, you could tell, like, he just wanted the kids and the things to, you know, be said over the air. But he could have got in the front, like, and said whatever. Yeah. But I think that he's a major support because I tell you this, I could just tell by his presence and how the kids are around him, they respect him. Yeah. They have a lot of love for him. And they respect his mentorship and leadership as well.
3: Yeah.
1: Mm-hmm. So that's powerful, Mr. Bell.
3: I had to make sure.
1: You can say a few words if you want to.
4: I'm just proud of him.
1: Speaking straight into you.
4: There we go. I'm just proud of them. I know what they've been through, what they're going through. The game plan is just to stay focused and keep going.
1: Well, I guess from the sounds of it, I'm going to see y'all next year.
4: Yes, sir. For sure.
1: Okay,
4: sure.
1: That's what's up. All right, I'm going to give you the last words, Ms. Williams. Dean Williams.
2: Okay, yes, sir. As our program continues to grow, we are asking community for support. You know, if you would like to partner with us, we are currently seeking sponsorship, exposure opportunities, new jerseys, warm-ups, and transportation assistance for our athletes as they continue competing at nationals. If you would like to do that, you can ask for myself, Ms. Williamson, or Ms. Hall, or Ms. Coach Davenport at 414-466-3284. Again, if you would like to donate or anything like that towards, you know, supporting these boys. I mean, graduation is coming up. We can do a trunk. What do you call it? A
1: care trunk.
2: Yeah, you know what I'm talking about. You know, to send them off to college, the gift package. You know, let's continue. Let's show these boys that the community do have their back also, you know, especially when they go off to college. Again, if you would like to donate, contact myself, Ms. Williamson, Coach Davenport, or Ms. Hall at 414-466-3284, okay?
1: All right, Truth Nation. When we come back, we'll have more conversations. Stay locked in right here on Tory Lowe.
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Hey, look, amazing conversation that we had today with these young men, with these young people. Also, we had an update on the rental scam that was going on. Salute to Miss Morgan for fighting for not only her family, but other families that are coming for, saying that they've been scammed out of thousands of dollars. But before we get out of here today, there's a new virus that everybody's been talking about. There was a cruise ship that they had to quarantine because of an outbreak. A lot of people saying, hey, this might be the beginning of another pandemic. I don't know. They saying that some of the

0: people that got off the cruise ship actually made it back to the United States, and they've been contacted, and they have to quarantine. But if you're watching as we broadcast live, we got some video and audio on this. Let's listen.
1: This morning, the cruise ship at the center of the hantavirus outbreak is back on the move, heading towards the Canary Islands, sparking a global race to stop the virus spreading further, with contact tracing now underway in multiple countries. People who left the ship are being treated for the disease in Switzerland, South Africa, and the Netherlands. Dutch authorities also announcing this morning that a flight attendant has been admitted to the hospital with possible symptoms. She was on the same flight as one of the cruise passengers with hantavirus. That patient was removed from the plane before takeoff and later died, according to Dutch media.
2: This is not the next COVID, but it is a serious infectious disease.
1: While in the U.S., authorities in Georgia, Arizona, and California confirm they're monitoring residents who were on board the ship and have since returned home. So far saying they are not showing symptoms of the virus. Three people were evacuated from the luxury cruise ship yesterday, flown by special air ambulances from Cape Verde, and three passengers have died so far. This was the moment the captain announced the first death back on April 12th.
3: This is my sad duty to inform you that one of our passengers sadly passed away last night.
1: Going on to say the ship was safe. The cruise company responding, at the time of the announcement, no evidence of a virus or contagion was present on the vessel. But the passenger who shot the video tells us something seemed off.
4: It turns out we were not well informed.
1: Investigators now hunting for the source of the outbreak. The leading theory, a Dutch couple on the ship who later died, contracted the virus while on a bird-watching trip in Argentina's southernmost city. Two Argentine officials telling the Associated Press they visited this landfill where they may have been exposed to rodents, catching the rare Andes strain of the virus, which can be transmitted from human to human, causing the outbreak on the ship and triggering alarm worldwide.
0: All right. This Hunter's virus, Andrew, are you worried?
5: I was asking our friends around the office. Nobody else seems super worried because you'd have to be around like rodents to pick it up. Me personally, I think it's just people going cruising.
0: I mean, was it always there? I mean, come on now. It's rodents all over the hood. So what I'm saying is, what is this? Like, you got to be around rodents to get this, right?
5: You remember that Gene Hackman actor that died a couple years ago, earlier this year? He was like older guy in his home. Yeah, he had the same virus.
0: Hunters.
5: Yeah.
0: Okay, so why all of a sudden is quarantine, people are dying? Or is that the media kind of highlighting kind of, when they get in the mainstream media, they report on this and it makes it seem like it's bigger than what it is.
5: I think it's a problem. I don't think it's a big enough problem for me to be locked in my house.
0: Well, all I'm going to tell you is this. A lot of people are seeing every time, every year round, you know, when it comes into the summer, we get the bird flu. We kind of get Corona kind of came in. Now, all of a sudden, we're hearing about this Hunter's virus. I've never heard of it until I started seeing these news reports of this. If I started seeing people start making a vaccine for this, I'm raise an eyebrow. So you think it's just nothing to be worried about?
5: My panic level right now is still very much in the green. I'm not worried.
0: Okay, not now.
5: My thing about cruises, too, is a petri dish, right? So, like, if you go on a cruise, you're kind of signing up for something like this. A Dutch couple that goes into a landfill in Argentina, it sounds like a bad joke. It's always the Dutch.
0: So one of them got bit by a rodent or something.
5: Sounds like it. And bit the dust.
0: Oh, wow. Here we go. Okay, also, I want to talk about Milwaukee Public School staff says confusion remains after superintendent reduces hours. It is coming toward the end of school, so. But we got some video on this if you're watching as we broadcast live. Let's listen.
6: I love what I do. I love helping people. I went into this field to help people. So that's why I stay.
7: Kathy Robinson and Sherry Jones have spent the last three decades working as children's health assistants, or CHAs, for Milwaukee Public Schools, a role they say is critical.
6: I am a handicap assistant. I take care of children that's disabled that can't take care of themselves.
8: We take care of kids during graduations when their parents can't give. Clothes has been bought. We have given kids total baths, showers, buying clothes, supplying Pampers every day.
7: In March, hundreds of CHAs and paraprofessionals were sent letters from their principals stating hours for the next school year would be cut by 25%. Employees, a majority of whom are Black and brown women, with the lowest paid wages in the district, often working multiple jobs just to get by.
6: I barely have time for my own family. And if they cut the hours, then that means I'm going to have to go full-time somewhere else and try to still work the part-time hours here. It's a slap in the face.
9: Having to navigate what's essentially a 25% wage cut, very upsetting. And then on top of that, kind of the moral indignity of, you know, saying basically, your job doesn't matter.
7: With an already looming deficit of $46 million for next year and positions already slashed, MPS staff and the Milwaukee Teachers Education Association petitioned for change, showing up to board meetings and rallying outside of central office.
10: This budgeting process has been chaotic. In this case, tremendous pressure from workers as well as from the community that caused the superintendent to reverse that position.
7: That public outcry caused Superintendent Brenda Caselius to reverse course, reinstating para and CHA hours a month later. So I went to ask why.
11: I think that we can improve upon that to lessen the anxiety with our employees. However, I think it's also really important that we give employees notice so that they can plan and have time to plan if, in fact, it did become a reality and we did not have the funding. But fortunately, we do have the funding, and fortunately, we can end this anxiety for them.
0: All right. Well, it's a tug of war. You got a deficit. This is why when you inherit a bad budget, somebody gonna be upset. When you got to make cuts, it is what it is. It's a business. MPS is a business. It's, I can see the business side of it. If you hand me a bad budget, I'm coming in to be the Grim Reaper a little bit. You know, I'm finna cut. I got to cut spending. I got to cut costs. I got to cut positions. Caselius ain't in the, you know, she got a nice fat salary, you know, to do this. But at the end of the day, this is what comes with the business, to make the cuts. And you sometimes when you are in the red, you got to make tough decisions. And sometimes it's not going to be in everybody's favor. I know this, and like I said, I can say a lot, but I'll say this. That's a tough position that she's in, and I'm not going to push back on her when it comes to her trying to balance the budget, because a lot of people would have kicked this can down the road. A lot of these people would have just let it, would they really even address some of these tough issues to get things back on track. So I'm not gonna give her any pushback on what she has to do or what she thinks she has to do to straighten out the budget, because she wasn't around when it happened. She just kind of came into it. So let's get this out the way so we can see what we got to move forward. That's my opinion on that. Hey, look, when we come back, Truth Nation, I want to talk about the police flock cameras. Well, you know, we got a lot of controversy over these flock cameras. We're going to talk about something new that's going on right now when we get back with the flock cameras, these police flock cameras. Truth Nation, stay locked in right here on Tory Lowe.
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0: 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Tory Lowe, Tory Lowe Show. 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But I want to talk about these flock cameras, because ever since the police officer was checking out, was spying on his girlfriend, and, you know, we already knew that they was going to misuse the flock cameras. Before the police officer, when they even said they was using flock cameras, I already knew that somebody was going to do something shiesty. Well, something shiesty happened. He was trying to check on his old thing. He wanted his old thing back, and she was trying to move on. He was trying to spy on her with the flock camera. And I guess now there's a debate over the use, and I guess there's a new framework, I guess, they're trying to put together. If you're watching as we broadcast live, we got some video on this. Let's listen.
1: Well, here's the thing, you guys. The Fire and Police Commission is asking for communication from the Milwaukee Police Department about the usage of the automated license plate readers. Now, MPD officials laid down the current framework that's in place, but let me just tell you guys that folks that were present let their opposition very well known. Now, during the meeting, the concerns, conversation, and recent outages sparked by a now former MPD officer accused of using the system to track his partner and the person's ex more than 150 times over several months. Now, during the public comments, community members voiced concerns about abuse of the system and who can access it. Now, during MPD's turn, many shook their heads while they listened to the new framework from officials, which includes limitations on who has access to it. They said roughly 370 had access to Flock before, but now just a little over 100 do. And supervisors will be watching out for red flags in use. Now, they also talked about disciplinary action from members abusing it, and signing an agreement that requires those with access to follow and ensuring that they are using it appropriately.
2: What this user agreement sets forth is that the purpose will be for legitimate law enforcement purpose, that whenever there's a query made, that it will have an accurate CAT or case number, that the system can be revoked from the member's access at any time for any reason.
3: I'm glad that they're adding more robust audit processes, but what I'm concerned about is how our current federal government can access this.
0: All right, here we go. All right, I'll say this. If you're on a Brady list, you shouldn't be able to get access to the cameras, because you can't even testify in court. If you got incidents in the community, questionable complaints against you, you shouldn't even be able to even use these things, because you already showed that you can do some corrupt things. Like, it's things that they should have had in place in the first place. You know, but like I said, I mean, they should have definitely, if you've been out here with questionable misconduct, complaints, and things like that, you know, what you think they're going to do when they get behind the camera? They already doing all that. They already went out here and did a little extra. So what you think they're going to do when they get around the flock cameras? So they went from a couple hundred to 100 and something. They reduced it to 100 and something. And I hope that these officers got squeaky clean records. I hope that the officers that got access, they are not as are not as problematic as some other officers. Maybe these are the good officers y'all be talking about. Maybe y'all always talk about the good cops. Every time we talk about the police, they be like, "Well, there's some good cops." Maybe that's them. Maybe that these are the 100 that got access to the flock cameras now. The quote-unquote good cops that y'all always bring up in conversation. Hopefully, Andrew. Hopefully that's the case. We try here. I'm trying to see the bright side to this. Because it's going to happen.
4: It's like somebody looking at it.
0: Somebody's got to have access to the cameras, because it's in the police station.
4: You're looking at an empty glass and going, well, it could be half full. Nah.
0: Okay, it's some good cops in there. Maybe they got access to the flock camera. Maybe all the cops that's doing good, honest, clean police work got access to the camera.
4: You got three dudes? Working too hard, man.
0: Yeah, I don't know.
4: Need to get paid overtime.
0: I can't give up on everybody, but it's some brothers in there that I know personally that do good work. So they, you know, and they, over the years, you know, we've done things and talked about certain things. So, like I said, it, you know, they just came into a system that already had a problem.
4: Salute to them.
0: They already came into the system that already had trust issues. I'm just saying. I mean, hopefully they got it right this time. Let's see. Let's see. We're going to see. If something else happened, I don't know what to say. If somebody else, if another complaint come out about the misuse of flight cameras, I don't know what to say. I'm away on the side of, you know, when we talk about all the things that go on with the police, and then they be like, what about the good cops? All the cops ain't bad. Maybe the ones that they was talking about is the ones watching the flock camera right now.
4: So let me ask you, if there's another issue with these flock cameras in the next 6 months, are you going to be out on flock cameras?
0: I'm going to change the whole conversation up. Right. I'm going to have to go in on them, because then that means there ain't no good cops left. Somebody in there trying to do some good police work. You can't say everybody, but what I'm saying is I hope these are the ones that got access to the camera. Hopefully. And good faith. I'm trying to have good faith right now.
4: That's for Sunday, Story. Friday afternoon.
0: It's Friday. I'm trying to get out of here. I ain't trying to blow up no departments or nothing. All I'm saying is, okay, maybe they had to make a few authorizations and say, okay, y'all good cops, y'all got a squeaky clean record. Y'all can have access to the camera.
4: You act like the cameras are Pizza Party Friday. Like, oh, you guys had a good week at school. Here's Pizza Party Friday. Not, you know, the invasion of all of our privacy.
0: I want to say also, before we get out of here, Happy Mother's Day. Happy Mother's Day to all the mothers. And I see in the chat, Not Really a City Girl says, busy day. I hope you all have a wonderful weekend. Happy Mother's Day to all you lovely, beautiful, selfless, hardworking mothers. Enjoy yourself. It's Mother's Day weekend. It's your weekend, mothers. I need y'all to get out here and have a good time. Being a mother is stressful. You know, y'all got to manage. Y'all be managing. And, you know, I'm talking about the ones that know, you know, the duties. Mothers, they got a lot of, you know, things they got to do. You know, but like I said, we love you. And we thank you, all the mothers out there. I don't want to go a whole show, because this is Mother's Day weekend. We got to, you know, to all the mothers out there. And before we end the show, if you want to call in and send a salute to your mother, you know, Happy Mother's Day to your mother, 833-212-1017. Let's get some quick shout outs in the last segment. So we're going to be taking, you know, just Happy Mother's Day. I love you. If you want to throw that out there on the air, you can. 833-212-1017. When we come back, Truth Nation, we got more conversation and hopefully some Happy Mother's Day shout outs. Stay locked in right here on Tory Lowe.
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0: Did you go along with this? 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

0: 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Tory Lowe Show. We got the recap on this Friday. Andrew, give us the recap. Let's run down the recap on the show today.
1: All right, let's start off. We started things off with a bang, Tory. Hour number one, Los Angeles mother ends up kicking a kid during a youth football game.
0: Terrible.
1: We were talking about, man, what are the Packers looking for? Are they looking for a kicker now? They just drafted
0: one.
1: What's
0: going on?
1: Yeah, they missed the draft. She looked like she'd be a linebacker.
0: Hey, let me tell you something. The way she kicked that kid, she was trying to punt him.
1: Yeah, what's going on?
0: She's trying to punt him over into the, you know, to the crowd, into the stands.
1: She thought she was Charlie Brown.
0: Hey, look, I'm going to tell you this. When I see this, it's just disgusting. And I want to send out a message to all the parents out there. You know, let's understand that when the kids are playing and playing football, I remember I hit a kid so hard one time, his mama took him out. Stopped him from playing football. She didn't want her son to be hit like that. But that's a part of the game. You can't lose control and run out there on the field. And I see more and more parents losing control. Every year it gets weaker and weaker, the parents and their control at the games. You see, this. I never thought I would see a footage where a mother would come out and just attack a child on the football field.
1: Yeah, no, exactly. And I think to myself, Tory, if you were on that field and a mother came and kicked you in the chest, what would you do at 12, 13 years old?
0: I wasn't nothing to play with.
1: No.
0: You'd have came out there on the field and I would have tackled you. I would have popped you. You know, look, let me tell you, once I put on the pads, we weren't friends.
1: No.
0: We weren't no buddies.
1: In the white lines, it's over.
0: Yeah. It was go time. I wouldn't have been the one that got kicked. You would have came running toward me, I would have popped you.
1: Oh, yeah. Right underneath the chin.
0: I would have hit you full pass. Everything.
1: Pop Culture Report, intern Thad's final day as an intern joined us one last time to talk about Kodak Black being a bad role model for the youth. Tory gets arrested on drug charges. And we went back and forth about what does the youth look like or look for in a role model now.
0: Well, I'll say this. We got to stop looking for celebrities to be role models. Because what we see from them is just marketed to us for sales. It's marketing and sales. And if you got a contract, they're going to market and sell you, you know, because they're selling a product. Basically, these celebrities are products, and they're just trying to sell the product. But we see on the back end every time that they're making poor decisions, behavior that, you know, you don't want your kids to be involved in, drug-related, sometimes talking about violence toward others, you know. So like I said, we got to make sure that we're teaching our kids to not look at that as something to model yourself after.
1: I think the other big deal of that story, they use social media to put a lot of the pieces together to build a case against Kodak Black.
0: Right. Well, that's another thing. Do you want to criminalize yourself by posting things on social media that may put you in jail in an investigation? But right now, I think people put everything on social media now. And people think that you can't use that against you. Well, a lot of times when you film yourself going live, location, items that are around you, rings, jewelry, let that come up being stolen. That's evidence. Let that come up in a crime report. That's evidence against you. Location, you trying to say you weren't at a certain place at a certain time. They go on Facebook. They know exactly where you at.
1: Yeah, no, that's one of the first conversations we had when I started producing your show, Tory, was dumb criminals. People who continue to post themselves on social media. And we just had one this week, too, with a lady who posted herself in Maryland talking about robbing a grocery store, a convenience store. Crazy.
0: You know, sometimes people want attention so bad that they'll send themselves to jail.
1: Speaking of jail, we got into it as well in that public culture report with Luigi Mangione, $1.5 million raised. We talked about what is the largest item you can purchase while in federal prison.
0: I guess what you said, 400, the most you can get in the canteen is $400.
1: About 400 bucks, yeah.
0: So does it pile up? Does it reset? Or the most you can have is 400 and you can't go over 400?
1: You can't go over 400 in the months of November or December, 360 for the rest of the year.
0: So let's say you got to spend it to get more money.
1: Yeah. You get maxed out at 360, which I guess kind of makes sense. Because you don't want somebody having thousands of dollars on the books.
0: They'll run to jail.
1: Yeah.
0: Everybody get a honey bun. A
1: lot of toothpicks.
0: Everybody get a honey bun. Everybody get tea. Everybody get cigarettes.
1: Well, I'll tell you, the story about Luigi getting $1.5 million, if I'm in the same jail as him, I think he's in Rikers right now. If I'm in that area, why am I paying for anything? You got the money. You're good.
0: I mean, first thing I'm going to get is a mattress and a pillow. I mean, that I want to. I mean, you ever slept on a jail bed?
1: No.
0: Okay, so you ain't never been to jail.
1: I've not.
0: Okay, so
1: I have.
0: That, it's hard to sleep on them. I mean, you could get used to sleeping on it because your body will probably make some adjustment. But if I got a full canteen at 400, 360, I'm going to try to get a mattress. The first thing I'm going to get is a mattress and a fluffy pillow.
1: Hey, there you go.
0: And it's maybe some blankets.
1: It sounds like Tori Lowe just wants to sleep.
0: Yeah, I'm trying to sleep. Now, hopefully I get a room to myself.
1: That's
0: and I'll get somebody
1: question.
0: That's in there trying to mess with me every time, then I got to, fight for my life.
1: You tell me you don't want Bubba in the same cell with you?
0: Now, let me tell you something. If me and Bubba was ever in the same cell, ain't nobody going to sleep.
1: Well, somebody who should be in a cell right now is the rental scammers with Miss Morgan.
0: Here we go.
1: We got into it in hour number two. We got an update on the rental scam, and she brought her children with her as well.
0: Right.
1: It's Mother Day. I tell you, Tori, it really tugged on my heartstrings.
0: Well, the thing is, she brought her babies in here because they are displaced. And salute to Truth Nation. They asked for some of her information, and she gave out a lot of her information if you want to reach her and things like that. She don't have a GoFundMe, but she's going to make a GoFundMe. But she gave out her Cash App. But I'll say this, when she has done the research and went after those that are scammed, that have scammed her, got a letter from the police department. We're going to present this case to the DA. The girl that she's talking about already has an appointment for a previous charge. And the officer said that they were going to make sure that the DA pressed new charges on the fraud and arrest her for that at a court appointment, but that never happened. She called me live from the courthouse watching. She saw her walk in the courtroom today and walk out without being arrested.
1: So we had callers calling in during that interview, Tori, asking, could she get a lawyer? Now, you're an advocate. You know the background of this whole story. If she got a lawyer, do you think this would expedite the process, put a little bit more pressure on the police?
0: No. Police do what they want. I mean, lawyers only work in court. Lawyers only work in court. A lot of people got this idea that lawyers have this magic power. Now they can represent you once you get to court. That's where lawyers work. But in between that time and what the police do and all of the messy things and the lazy work that going in between, lawyers can only wait till the court date to come in and represent you. Then they'll set it out for like another 3 months. And then so the lawyer is only effective on your behalf in the courtroom.
1: Yeah, there's no magic wand.
0: Yeah. The lawyers can't just go, I am a lawyer. Y'all need to act right. That ain't how a lawyer works. But a lawyer will represent you when you get your day in court. And sometimes it takes a while to get that day in court where they can get a judgment in your favor. But like I said, you need a good lawyer to go through that process with you. But as far as what's going on with what they're doing, a lawyer ain't going to be able to do too much with it.
1: Coming off a three-peat, Carter Christian Academy joins the Tori Lowe Show, talks about the success that they've had, talks about the success that they're going to continue to have. Man, how great was it to talk about the colleges that those young men were going to, Tori?
0: Hey, look, that's powerful. I've been following Carter's Christian Academy for 3 years now, and I watched some of these young men grow up. Salute to the coaches. Salute to Dean Williamson. Salute to Coach Bell, Coach Trey, and the whole thing to see these young boys grow up with all of the things that's going on in the city of Milwaukee. It was beautiful to see that they were able to continue to thrive for greatness. That's powerful.
1: And finally, shout out to mothers. Mother's Day this Sunday, Tori.
0: Happy Mother's Day to everybody. We appreciate you. We love you. We thank you for all the work that you're doing. And I appreciate you. I appreciate you, and you are loved. I hope y'all have a wonderful Mother's Day weekend. Salute to everybody in the chat. Salute to everybody that joined the show, that called in this week. Salute to everybody that listened to the Tori Lowe Show this week. We appreciate you, and we thank you. Look, go out and show the mothers a great time. If y'all got a mother in your life, call her, tell her you love her, smother her with all the love and affection. Hey, look, keep your head on a swivel. Green don't always mean go and look both ways before you cross the streets. I love you, Dr. Ken Harris. Up next, have a

0: Do I dare even answer this man's call?
1: Sure. Are you there?
0: I ain't even answered the damn call yet, man. Bob, keep this on the... listen to me. Keep this on the subject matter, and if you can, we can't take your call, man. You distracted.
1: Okay, now look. Since you don't listen to Linda about getting married, you know, at least take that thing around your neck to push when something happens.
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3: Tell your kids who were supposed to be the seventh generation that Pawpaw's an idiot because Pawpaw decided he wanted to be Make America Great, but meanwhile, the Chinese ain't buying soybeans from us no more because of policies Donald Trump put in, and they voted for us. You know, I don't know what we're going to do. I know what you should have did. You should have voted for somebody that wasn't going to put tariffs out there. I love God, but...

0: joy, you want to pray to God? God didn't tell you to go to that poll and vote against your own best interest. That was your own damn problem. That was you. But don't ask for prayer when you block your own blessing. That's why I don't feel bad for these farmers. You voted for this and now you reap what you sow.
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0: Americans experience chronic kidney disease at a rate that's 25% higher than white Americans. 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
1: They live in suburbs together. 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
0: Now, he's the mayor of the city of Milwaukee. He's a young man. Give him a chance. I only complain about things that I care about. What I want you to do is pretend like I'm in St. Louis. And all I'm asking the mayor and the Common Council president and the Common Council, show me.
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I'm your host, Dr. Ken Harris. 833-212-1017 is the number if you've got anything you want to say. Today is what I affectionately call hump day. If you can make it through Wednesday, you'll make it to the weekend. There have been some pretty strange things going on in the city of Milwaukee. Summer's coming, and I think it's important that everybody make sure that you watch out for what's going on in the city this summer. But there are some subtle things that are going on that I think you need to be aware of. And so it's important that we always remember that just because something

0: sounds good doesn't necessarily mean it is good. That just because we hear something and go, oh, that makes sense. Well, not really. And so, as usual, I've been going through all of the news that's going on in the city. And I've been reading through all the wonderful things. And I found this article. And it was in the middle of nowhere. And when I read it, it almost didn't make sense. It was subtle, kind of buried. I mean, it was buried, but it wasn't. You know, it kind of took me back to when I was growing up, and for some of you all who weren't alive at the time, well, for a significant number of years in my life, you weren't alive. There's some things that you know we used to do and sit around and. Remember when we used to bring the TV outside so we could watch TV on the porch? You all ever do that? The radio? Nothing? Wow. Well, there was a time in neighborhoods where we used to actually sit out on the porch and watch stuff, watch people. And you used to call it the neighborhood watch. You always had that lady in your neighborhood, that man in your neighborhood that knew every single thing that was going on. Everybody came up the street, down the street, in the street, out the street, every time. They always knew what was going on. Because your neighborhood watch actually sat on the porch. Well, now your neighborhood watch hangs over your garage in 4K resolution. Here's a recent story from CBS 58 Milwaukee. The Milwaukee Police Department is encouraging residents to register their home security cameras with police so investigators know where cameras are located when crimes happen nearby. And in some cases, residents can even integrate those cameras directly with law enforcement for real-time access. Now, let me say this before y'all start going on social media screaming and hollering and all that. There are benefits to this. Like actual real crimes are being solved. People are getting justice. Victims are getting justice. Like actual dangerous people are being identified because somebody's Ring camera or somebody's garage camera, somebody's corner store camera. Something captured what happened. The article on CBS58.com points out that recent suspects in a violent crime and a sexual assault investigation that you saw the picture of, I talked about it on my top 5 at 5 in Sherman Park, were identified after surveillance footage was released publicly. And of course, if you live in Milwaukee right now, it's getting warm. And we got neighborhoods dealing with reckless driving and carjacking and burglaries and shootings and sexual assaults and armed robberies. And so I understand why residents say use every tool available. Because when bullets fly down your block, or like the other day when a 2-year-old gets shot, stray gunfire, grandmother gets robbed, elderly couple gets robbed and sexually assaulted, or somebody steals your Kia for the third time, now all of a sudden you're interested in cameras. So I want to have an honest conversation, not a paranoid conversation, not an anti-police conversation, not a blind pro-police conversation, but an honest conversation about the pros and the cons of you registering your private security camera with the Milwaukee Police Department. Because safety does matter, but then so does privacy. And America has a long history of expanding surveillance in the name of being safe. Then, oops, we forgot to ask where the line is. Ask anybody who's been subject of a warrant from a FISA court. That's the Foreign Intelligence Surveillance Act court that they're able to go into your house without you knowing, get what they want, leave, and then notify you like 3 days later or something. That happened around 9/11. by the way. You know, all the stuff they started that they were supposed to be short term and never got rid of and created Homeland Security and, you know, all that stuff. Now watch this. The first level of the program sounds reasonable. Police simply want to know who has a camera. That way, if a crime happens, detectives can knock on your door and say, hey, you got any footage? You capture anything useful? Sounds cooperative. It's community based. It's voluntary. Until it's not voluntary. If they don't know, they're going to get a warrant. They're going to come get it anyway. So, like, what are we doing? Now, honestly, in many situations, that may actually help solve crimes faster, keep innocent people safe, and that's the reason why criminals don't like cameras. Cameras remove ambiguity. That's you. Cameras don't forget. It's always recorded. Cameras don't get nervous on the witness stand. You press play. And cameras have become one of the biggest crime-solving tools in modern police. But let's be honest. Like me, some people scream about privacy. However, some of those same people will gladly post their entire life online tomorrow. What they eat, what they drink, who they're with, where they travel. Because your phone tracks you, your car tracks you, your smart TV tracks you, your apps track you, your grocery store loyalty card tracks you. And half the country, if I dare say, those are the ones that have phones, voluntarily gives a location to social media for free. And then they sell it. But some people argue, if corporations already knew everything about us, why not help the police catch a violent criminal, right? You gave it to everybody else. That's a legitimate argument. But there's a difference between helping an investigator after a crime and building a culture where people watching you and surveillance becomes normalized. The CBS58.com article mentions another option. And this is the part that kind of threw me. Integrating your camera so police can potentially access footage in real time through a connected system. Now, that changes the conversation. Because once surveillance becomes interconnected, questions start to multiply. Like, who has access? When can they access it? Is there oversight? How long is the data stored? Can the footage be shared with county, state, and federal agencies? What about facial recognition? You're going to connect that too? What protects innocent citizens from misuse? But more importantly, what happens when the technology outpaces the policy? Because history teaches us something important. Every surveillance system begins with a really good reason. And every single reason is always safe. We need it to stop crime. That's what we're talking about now. We need it for national security. I'm going to say social security, but we probably need it for that too. We got to protect the children. We got to fight terrorism. And those are sincere. But once the system is built, you ever seen anything that the government ever created get smaller? It expands. That's the American pattern. And black communities especially have reason to ask hard questions about surveillance and policing, because historically, surveillance has not always been used equally with us. Milwaukee itself has endured decades of tension, decades of controversy around policing, community trust. Now, this doesn't mean the police are the enemy. They're not. Most officers are really trying to do a hard job under a lot of pressure. But if you're going to be transparent about this, it's going to be necessary precisely because power must always be checked, especially in the city of Milwaukee, government power. That's not anti-police for all y'all crying, for all you cops that are crying and sniveling. It's not anti-police. It's constitutional. I worry about mission creep. Today, for violent crime. Tomorrow, we're going to do traffic enforcement. Then we're going to watch the public gatherings. Then the political and demonstrations. Then we're going to use AI-assisted facial recognition. Then we're going to scan the whole neighborhood. Then we're just going to watch you in real time. You think it's impossible, right? It's 2026. In 2016, people thought carrying a device that records your location, your conversation, your purchases, your photo, your search history, and movements 24 hours a day sounded impossible, but you just signed it over to them. Now you panic when you can't find your phone for 2 minutes. Technology will always move faster than ethics. Always. People will find a way to misuse it. And here's another issue nobody talks about. Who gets watched the most? Black people. Surveillance in America has never been equally distributed. Affluent neighborhoods get what? Police protection. Poor neighborhoods get monitored. And there's a difference. And if we're honest, some communities already feel overpoliced, hint, hint, the black community, Milwaukee, while simultaneously underprotected, can't find a police car. That contradiction is why we have distrust. Now, let me flip it, being the contrarian I am. On the other hand, I also know families in Milwaukee that are begging for more tools to stop violence. They don't want theories. They don't want meetings. They don't want focus groups. They don't want slogans, academic debates. They want shootings to be solved. They want carjackers and rapists arrested. They want reckless criminals out of the community. And if cameras help identify somebody firing into a crowd or driving into a crowd or acting reckless, a lot of people in Milwaukee will say, register my camera tomorrow. And I guess I got to say that perspective matters too. Because privacy means little if communities are terrorized by violence every single day. The issue is not simple. But I think this is where, as a friend of mine says, the grown folks in the room need to show up. The real question really isn't why we should have cameras. That debate is over. We got them everywhere. You're literally watching me on a YouTube video on YouTube that will be there into perpetuity. As long as they have NVIDIA chips in those servers that are storing all those, I don't even know what comes after gigabytes, all that data and video, terabytes and all that, until they run out of that, they'll have it. I think the real question is what safeguards exist between public safety, Milwaukee police, and government overreach, the courts. Milwaukee better start having that debate now. Black Milwaukee should have started talking about it yesterday. We need clear policies. We need policies for how you can get a warrant and how you can use it. We need clear oversight. We need data protections. And we need public transparency. Oh, and Truth Nation, actually read what you're agreeing to before you connect a private device to a public system. You know, like your laptop to public Wi-Fi. Convenience is our favorite drug now. We'll click accept terms faster than we'll read a restaurant menu. Think about that. Excuse me, I need some more time. Waiter, waitress, I need to read the menu. Hey, you want to get this free app? You want to check it out? Sure. You just click the box and go. Don't read anything. And then one day people wake up shocked to discover how much access they gave away. Let me say this. I believe Black Milwaukee and the entire Black community, the entire community of Milwaukee needs to help solve crime. I also think Black Milwaukee, the community, all of Milwaukee should fiercely protect civil liberties. The two of them can coexist together, but only if you stay informed, only if leaders are held accountable. If citizens are treating their privacy like an outdated idea, they got to stop that. Because once privacy disappears completely, you can't get it back. It's just like time. But remember this, the camera might help catch the criminal, but if y'all not careful, eventually, that same camera gonna start watching everybody.
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0: You're listening to Truth in the Afternoon. I'm your host, Dr. Ken Harris. 833-212-1017 is the number. Mari said, Dr. Ken, you giving video footage is making you involved in the prosecution. That is correct. Sometimes that's dangerous. Are the police going to provide your family protection? No, because once you go to the prosecution, you are out of the police's hands and into the county prosecutor. Yep. Todd said, Hi, Ken, just the Patriot Act. Bad news. No way. Oh, the Patriot Act's going to help you. It's no problem. Now, when you apply the Patriot Act to local video, right, they're going to go to court. Federal court's going to say, turn over the video. You're going to turn over the video. All of a sudden, you're embroiled in this case. And just like Mari said, or is it Mary? I don't want to say your name wrong. Mari. I'll call you Mary. Or I call you 414-687. Says, yeah, this will be part of the prosecution. What's this? Oh, that's your subpoena to come to court. You got to tell us how you got the video and you signed up for it and you signed up for the police and they'll know when you did and they'll get all your information, your name, your address, your phone number, your date of birth, all that. Think about that. That goes into it. And so now you're stuck. And they have all your information. And now the prosecution wants you to testify. And then what? Do you have a right to say, hey, you have access to the camera, but I'm not testifying. You just have. So can your camera just act as a feeder like they have over the expressway, which is kind of weird when you have the highway and people driving on I-43 and they're speeding and all they got to do is, oh, look, that car. There's a plate. Beep. Done. Fortunately, the law says an officer has to observe the violation. So, you know, in real time. But think about that. My question to you, would you register? First poll question of the day. If you're in the YouTube chat, I'll hit there in a moment. Would you register your security camera at your house? I'll do it at work. I'm not doing it at home. Absolutely not. Your thoughts, 833-212-1017 is the number. In the YouTube chat, hey, what's up, RM Kawanda? I always called her Kwanda, and her name is Kawanda. Anyway. What's up, Study Hall? How's it going? Willie, I ain't seen you since the last time I saw you. Sincere Ronnie Ray Real, you still haven't said hello to me. Can you block Ronnie Ray Real for 10 minutes, please? Thank you. Every time you do it, Sincere, I'm going to block you for 10 minutes. Boop. Nah. Nah. Lucretia, what's going on? And then her and Lucretia and Kawanda got into the whole bestie thing. Hi, bestie. Do you all actually know each other? Like, are you in Milwaukee, Lucretia? Because Kawanda is not. Oh, and Kawanda, I need an update every 8 weeks. I need to know how school is going. We're going to ask you every single day. All right. Oh, and I got another question. Should we start a Truth Nation chat? Like on, let me see the name of it. Because I got a couple of them. Light group me, but let me see. Signal. Yeah, through Signal or group me or something. Should we do that? Should we? We should start one. I'm just saying. Lucretia said, I miss sitting on the porch in the summertime, block watching. Yeah, you might get shot now, so you don't want to sit outside. But cameras, do you want to hook up your camera so the police can have access? What if you're doing something outside your house and you forget the camera? Because you know once you hook it up, oh, it's that thing, right? Oh, we got this new camera. It's great. It just kind of goes away and you just forget about it. What if you start doing something and you're not supposed to be doing it? Would you want somebody sitting at the police department in communications watching your video? Oh, look at here. Look. Now, I'm going to ask Zach this. What things do people do in their car when they don't know people are watching? Right? What do people do in their car when people don't know they're watching? Or they don't really care, but they're in their car. Some people eat like a whole meal. I've seen women do makeup, eyelashes, face, lipstick, everything while they're driving a car. Multitasking does not work. I don't care what anybody told you. Your brain cannot, it can do it. Well, actually it can't. It can just go back and forth and back and forth and back and forth, but it can't lock on two things at one time. I'll say what the other one is later. People are watching you in public. Can you imagine a camera all the time that police have access to? Your walkway, they know when you come home, they know when you leave. Some drama jump off at your house, they can just go look at the camera. Hey. Yep. Your side chick pull up. Your man with the extra hand pulls up. Hey, what's going on, baby? Your husband be like, who is that? Your husband on a plane in California and you in New York. That's my boo. Your boo? No, my other boo. What do you mean your other boo? Huh? So, we need to be careful if we let a camera have access to our lives. But had those people in Sherman Park, that the elderly couple where the woman got sexually assaulted and that he burglarized the house and assaulted the man, had they not had video, that person would not be in custody right now. Is the number. When we come back, more on security. You going to get a police access to your security camera? I'll tell you what I think later. There's a poll. Would you register your security camera with the police department? 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
2: There was a straw that broke the camel's back. 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A Zohran Mamdani couldn't win in Wisconsin. 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
2: Here's where the Democratic Party needs to rebrand itself, and I think it's going to learn a lesson very, very quickly, because in projecting to the future, I think they're already planning for a Hakeem Jeffries political agenda as Speaker of the House, which will... And Gavin Newsom was right when he gave his speech last night. It will effectively end Donald Trump's presidency. Once Hakeem Jeffries becomes Speaker of the House, Donald Trump will be the lamest of all lame ducks, and the impeachments will start, and I'm going to relish and bask in it because it's exactly what Donald Trump deserves. He did this to himself by trying to do terrible stuff to us.
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0: You're listening to Truth in the Afternoon. I'm your host, Dr. Ken Harris. 35 minutes after the hour, 55 degrees from 1 a.m. till 8 a.m. There is a frost advisory. Trying to see what the temperatures are. Midnight will be about 43 degrees, 42, 40. Drops down to about 35 degrees about 5 a.m. And then at 5:38, they got it shadowed out for some reason. I don't know why. They got it sunrise at about 5:38, and then it starts going up around 8 a.m. So, yeah, the sun will be out around 8, but it'll be partly cloudy all day. So, either way, it's not looking too good. Some of those April showers are not bringing May flowers. Temperature going to start dropping about 7 o'clock and then dip down to midnight. So, 883-212-1017 is the number. 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
1: Hi, Dr. Ken.
0: Hey, how are you?
1: I'm all right. How are you?
0: Good. Did I say 883? I thought I said 833. 833-212-1017. How's that? Okay. What's up, Sandra?
1: Oh. I was listening, and you were talking about the cameras. Some time ago, they had mentioned that, you know, here, having cameras, if you wanted to, the homeowners or whoever live in the area, they put up security cameras and they wanted them to be connected to the police department. So I never got one because we got plenty of them around here because the people around here got them. And I live, you know, next to a store and they have them. And they know, I mean, you see everything.
0: So
1: you know,
0: your house is being surveilled by your neighbor.
1: Oh, yeah.
0: Okay. All righty, then.
1: He already told me. He called my husband, dumping something on his property. He told me. I said, uh-oh. I had to tell my husband, I said, what you do that for? You know better than that.
0: Wow.
1: But anyhow, the only thing I just don't like about the cameras because I don't like the way the country is going. And the country seems like, to me, is going more into authoritarian nations. And so I think we will have the cameras sooner than we think, but it won't be the way we want them to be. And so after looking at all this stuff that's going down and depletion of the government and jobs being terminated and
0: we've
1: robots
0: been here,
1: coming
0: but,
1: out.
0: But Sandra,
1: and all this stuff,
0: you've been around long enough to know that we've been here before. Like,
1: you
0: got to know when
1: technology
0: it's hyperbole and people are talking, oh, my God, it's terrible, it's crushed, is this? Because there are a lot of black people that are doing fine.
1: Well, we don't have the technology, what I'm saying. Because
0: and we
1: got to
0: stop having other people create a narrative for us that is not necessarily true.
1: But it's true because I worked in a factory.
0: But you're not working in a factory anymore. You're not going out like
1: automation took it. Automation took it.
0: Right?
1: I started seeing the automation right there in my eyes. I started seeing the offshoring right there with my eyes. I started seeing shirts. We were marching about jobs going to Japan and all that stuff. We were marching about all that stuff. And that's why probably some reason they want to get rid of unions anyways, because we did get together and we did fight for a benefit. And so now they found that way to break unions up. So now you don't have that. You don't have the jobs.
0: Unions are not broken up. Unions are not broken up.
1: Some of them are. But
0: some
1: the technology,
0: of them are. Yes,
1: you
0: got to
1: get that technology now.
0: Well, you're never going to change that. You're never going to change technology, ever. It's only
1: I'm not saying we're going to change it.
0: Technology is only going
1: to
0: move forward.
1: But I'm just saying people are going to be locked into authoritarian nation in order to live.
0: I understand. We started this authoritarian drama when we started this country 250 years ago. And we've made it that far.
1: Yeah, they're catching up, though.
0: We've made it that far.
1: Because we're looking at what other countries are doing. What is China doing?
0: I don't count China as a viable Western civilization that we can actually say, what is China doing? Let's do what China does. China got a lot of people working in them factories. China got a lot of people doing and working in those factories because they have to work, and they're working at not slave wage, no wage, and they control their food, their water, everything they see, their internet, their phone, everything. Is that how you really want to live?
1: The government controls it, right?
0: Yes, they do.
1: No, that's not how I want to live. That's why I'm saying I don't want all these cameras because They already know enough about it. They got our real IDs. They got all of that stuff. They know enough about it. Even Edward Snowden told us. He told them that's why he left.
0: Who?
1: And he didn't come back.
0: Oh, Eric Snowden?
1: Edward. His name was Edward Snowden. Yeah. He told about the spy machines.
0: Well, we signed up for that. We wanted to stop terrorism. Right? I said it in my open. We wanted to stop terrorism. We want to save the children. We don't want anybody to die. So we gave away all our rights. Then they created social media, and you gave everything away. You just clicked the box because you want to be like everybody else. And they sold it in their $5-6 trillion companies selling your information. And you wonder why every time you log on, ads come up about what you were thinking about. Because they are listening to your conversation. Mm-hmm. When your phone is off.
1: Not only that, Dr. Ken.
0: Think about that.
1: Not only that. Some of the stations have you listen to all this rhetoric, like Charlie Kirk and all that kind of crazy stuff. And from what I read, the stations and all that stuff, newspapers being bought out by the hedge funds. So now, we're going to have to watch out what, they're not going to let us say what we want to say. We won't have that freedom of speech.
0: You have the internet.
1: That we're going to have.
0: The internet is reasonably open right now where you can say what you want to say.
1: Yeah, right now.
0: Well,
1: but it's going to die.
0: Well, I don't think it's going to die. I think it's going to evolve like everything else. TV evolved. People said you'd never watch streaming. They said you'd never pay to watch TV. They also said you're going to always go to a movie. I don't need to go to a movie. Like if I ran a movie house, I would be scared. Like how do you get people to go to a movie and leave the convenience of their home? That's why Netflix is almost a $1 trillion company. So, I don't know.
1: Well, actually, I just don't trust them. I mean.
0: Well, you shouldn't.
1: And so that's where I feel, because I'm reading a lot, I'm learning a lot, and it's not going to be right. It's going to be the spy machine on us, so we need to put the spy machine on them.
0: And where are you getting your information from?
1: Oh, I get it all over.
0: No. See how she avoided that question? You get it from even you had to laugh at that one. You get it from
1: the
0: internet. Bye. See how she just hung up. Bye. See that? Wow. Al, you're on the award-winning 1017 The Truth.
2: Good evening. You know, I don't think I would want my camera hooked up to the police station because you might do something. And then it's going to be used against you. Prime example, you might have a burglar coming to your house and he might be walking away and you might play devil advocate and say, hey, oh my God, help me. And then when the burglar comes to you, you might jump on him, but you already locked the fence. So now the police see you called a burglar back and you went all upside his head and beat him all through your yard. Now you in handcuffs. So
0: then just don't do anything wrong.
2: No.
0: I mean, huh?
2: Well, yeah, to a degree. Because there's been times when burglars came and you flipped the script and you got to lock the door and lock the fence and said, tell the burglar, hey, let me talk to you. Then you call or you going all upside his head because he on your property.
0: Do you know anybody that's done that?
2: Away. I sure do.
0: No.
2: I sure do. They play devil's advocate. Take what they use against you and use against them. But also, we wouldn't have to deal with that if people would clean up their neighborhoods, if they lose the defeated mentality.
0: But I'm using a camera to clean up the neighborhood. I'm using a camera to identify criminals, to keep children safe, to keep the elderly safe.
2: That's true, too. But let me download it and give it to you. Because, you know, I might be walking from my garage with my double-barrel shotgun.
0: But here's the thing.
2: I might not walk it.
0: If I know that you got the video, I'm going to just go to court, get a subpoena from the judge, come to your house, and come in and take it.
2: Yeah, but then I just have to erase the part of the video that I don't want you to see.
0: You're not going to be able to do that because they can get it and go directly to the company that you have.
2: Well, yeah, that's true.
0: And get it.
2: That's true, too, but I still can fight it.
0: You really
2: but I
0: can't.
2: I think it's better.
0: Al, you really can't.
2: Huh?
0: You can't. That's like me. That's like you driving a car and you take your car and you park it somewhere. I can go get a subpoena to search your car and then go to your car and search your car. And there's nothing you can do. Nothing.
2: That's true. That's true, but you too. But I'm just saying, you don't want to give away all your freedom. Prime example.
0: You've already given it away.
2: I mean, like, prime example, somebody tried to steal my car. I had a bunch of nails stuck up under my dashboard that I did on purpose. And them 10-inch worth of nails went through their hand because that's how I think.
0: And then you can be held liable for that. You can get sued and lose everything. That's like...
2: No.
0: That, yes, you can. That's the same as in a... Drive through a suburb, look at all the mailboxes. The mailboxes are all wooden posts. They're wooden posts because if you drive a car and hit somebody's mailbox, even accidentally, and you end up killing yourself because the pole was metal and it didn't move, the family can sue you. So you have to make sure. That's why you have homeowners insurance.
2: I understand that, but if you're doing something you had no business,
0: it doesn't matter.
2: You bring that on yourself.
0: It doesn't matter how you morally feel. Legally,
2: well,
0: and civilly, somebody's paying.
2: Well, then I hope them people don't hit them boulders in front of that neighbor house. Because if they hit that boulder and they fly through that windshield, they'll be talking to Superman. That was 5 minutes on a decision that they took. Because it will change your life, right?
0: That is true.
2: All right. Have a great evening. Bye-bye.
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0: 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I'm your host, Dr. Ken Harris. 833-212-1017 is the number. We've been talking about hooking up your security camera to the police. And so we got a poll in the YouTube chat. 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Would you register your camera? Would you register your camera? I don't know. Weird. That's weird. Let me not say anything because, you know, every time I do stuff like that, he plays, "This is a boomer moment." And then I got to, you know, have issues with Zach because you know how he be treating me. So the poll is, would you register your security camera with the police? And 21% said yes. 79% said no. I would love to break that down by age. And I'll bet it'll be revealing that older people and very younger people would say yes. Because older people won't know criminals in the community. Younger people don't know better. So, yeah, that would do. Let me hit the talking text line. Kawanda said, yes, I submitted my first assignment yesterday. That's due tomorrow before midnight. I'll send my progress report as well for feedback. Yes, you will. We got to check on y'all. Lucretia said, yes, she do live here. Okay. SC said, no plans to register my Ring doorbell camera. So you got Ring, huh? I can find you. Brand names, vanity plates, stuff like that. Don't do that. Reginald says, some people have an index finger jammed up to the knuckle of their nostrils when they're driving. That's exactly what I was going to say. You just made SC sick. But I've seen people digging in their nose like there's no tomorrow. I'm like, dude, there's not enough room in your nose. But you know who I see? Women. I've noticed that women drive so recklessly in Milwaukee. I mean, it's usually when I see a car speeding to a light, then the light turns and they go through the light, and I get up next to them, it's a woman. And I know that's anecdotal and I'm bashing women. I'm not bashing women. I'm bashing those women that are driving like lunatics. That's what I'm doing. 833-212-1017. Is the number. I'm just going through the YouTube chat. Babar say he don't have them. And no security cameras. Hey, Babar, you got a phone? Yes, you got a security camera. Oh, my goodness. Who was that? Wait a minute. Where was it? Somebody mentioned me eating a Kit Kat. Really? Anyway. Babar said, yep, I was talking about true and false to a buddy of mine yesterday, and I get online, and there's an ad for it. Unbelievable. Hey, it is what it is. But that's just where we live. That's just where we live. SC, what do you mean, Dr. Ken? What? But think about it. Hey, what's up, Camille? But think about it. We want to stop all the nonsense from going on. We want to live in a utopian society where everything's great. Everybody treats everybody with respect. Everybody says, yeah. I got younger people that will walk through a door and you hold a door for them and they don't even say thank you. I got people that don't know the etiquette of moving to the right when you walk into somebody because they have to go where they're going. It's rude, but they don't care. It's their way or no way. And I got a problem with that. I really do. I got a problem with that. Todd said, you are a patient man. Well, I try, but I'm like everybody else. I got to subdue my passion, too, because sometimes I get a little, as they say, out of pocket. Out of pocket. Reginald's like, next topic, hint, hint. Oh, you tired of me talking about it, Reginald? Well, I'm going to keep talking about it in the 5 o'clock hour then. Wait a minute. Somebody just posted something. Called brain rot. Wow. As he said, it's not always women drivers. In my instance, yes, it is. In my instance. We just tell people to like wake up 5 minutes earlier, leave 5 minutes earlier, and that way you don't have to speed. I'm just saying. So in the 5 o'clock hour, we got the top five at five coming up. I want to talk about the Capitol Drive Library. They're closing it. They're closing it. They are closing it. I also want to talk to you about an issue I had because, you know, I finally found somebody to cut my grass. They cut the front of my grass and they charged me a price. I want to have them do the back, but it'll probably double the price. I don't want to pay that much money to get my grass cut. If I pay that much money to get my grass is getting cut every 2 weeks. You know what I'm saying? I already get the dandelion treatment. All that. So do you get cheaper as you get older? And so I started looking, and we gonna talk about grass and when you have to when you have to actually cut it so you don't get in trouble and get hollered at. I want to talk about the workplace and some things that I've seen people do at work. And then I want to talk about my favorite subject. Wait a minute, it's the galaxy or the universe? Anyway, I'm going to talk about one of those. And then, of course, as always, I'm going to get to the YouTube chat. Always remember, you can text us at 833-212-1017. It's the Talk and Text line. 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That's the ampersand. 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
2: If you acted up, if you were out here doing any kind of foolishness or just something that people know would make your family's name look bad, your neighbor from down the street, if they see the son or daughter, be like, what are you doing? 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
5: 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Until all energy is clean. Until the wild is truly free. Earth Justice will never rest. Earth Justice is a national legal nonprofit defending the planet and its people for nearly 50 years. 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

0: Hi, I'm Vanessa Williams, and I want to share with you the role that diabetes has had in my family. I lost my grandmother at the early age of 64 due to complications with diabetes. She was warm, generous, and a constant encouragement for me to follow my heart. Did you know that African Americans experience chronic kidney disease at a rate that's 25% higher than white Americans? And we're almost four times more likely to develop kidney failure. Diabetes and high blood pressure are leading causes of kidney disease, which can result in kidney failure, needing dialysis, or a kidney transplant. 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So go to your doctor and get yourself checked out. 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
3: They live in suburbs together. 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We're the only idiots that fight because we want our voice to only be on one side. 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
3: Now, he's the mayor of the city of Milwaukee. He's a young man. Give him a chance. I only complain about things that I care about. What I want you to do is pretend like I'm in St. Louis. And all I'm asking the mayor and the Common Council president and the Common Council, show me.
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0: dropped it twice. What is this world coming to? That's all. That's Zach's fault.
1: Zach should you should have glued. This is a boomer moment.
0: Is a boomer moment.
1: Yeah.
0: All I did is knock it off with my arm.
1: He blames everything on being a boomer.
0: I would out you, but I'm not. I'm gonna be nice. I'm not gonna attack my producer. I'm gonna be nice. I'm going.
1: You're listening to Truth in the Afternoon. I'm your host, Dr. Ken Harris. 833-212-1017 is the number if you want to talk about anything that's going on this afternoon. Before the break, I gave a little rundown of what we're going to talk about. We got all this stuff going on. By the way, at 3 minutes after the hour, it's 54 degrees. The high today was 56, and the low tonight will be around 35 degrees. And I don't know if you saw on the news today, they celebrated early the Fallen Officers Memorial.
2: Number 5.
1: From WISN.com and Mariana LaRoche, Milwaukee area law enforcement agencies held a memorial ceremony today to honor local officers who died in the line of duty, including Milwaukee Police Officer Kendall Corder. Ceremony began at 12:15 today at the Milwaukee County War Memorial Center along Milwaukee.

0: He's lakefront ahead of the National Police Week in Washington, D.C., which comes on next week. This is the first National Police Week since Carter was killed and shot and killed in the line of duty in June of 2025. His name will be added to the National Law Enforcement Officers Memorial in Washington, D.C.
1: Number four,
0: Ted Turner. And everybody just glazed over like, I don't know who that. Ted Turner is the founder of CNN and a pioneer of literally cable TV news. He's a media maverick, philanthropist. He pioneered 24-hour network news, revolutionized news. He died today, surrounded by his family. He was 87. The Ohio-born Atlanta businessman, nicknamed the Mouth of the South, for his outspoken nature, built a media empire that encompassed cable's first superstation and popular channels for movies and cartoons, plus professional sports teams like the Atlanta Braves. He's an internationally known yachtsman, was a philanthropist who founded United Nations Foundation, an activist who sought the worldwide elimination of nuclear weapons, and a conservationist who became one of the most foremost landowners in America. He played a crucial role in reuniting bison to the American West and even created the Captain Planet cartoon to educate kids about the environment. Hey, Zach, you going on vacation anytime soon?
2: No.
0: Guess what? If anybody comes back and say they went on vacation, ask them before you say hello to them and greet them. Where you been? Because if they say, oh, I got back from a cruise. Yeah.
1: Number three.
0: From StraightArrowNews.com, the fate of the cruise ship MV Hondius, where several passengers and crew members have contracted hantavirus, remains unclear as of this morning. Spanish officials and the World Health Organization have been working on a plan for the ship carrying about 150 passengers and crew to dock in the Canary Islands for inspection and a full health investigation. But it hit a snag. President of Canary Islands went, hey, dude, yeah, no. No. Y'all not coming here. You are not coming here. So the ship's been stranded in the Atlantic Ocean off the coast of West Africa for days after Cape Verde officials refused to allow it to dock amid the outbreak. Health officials have identified at least 7 confirmed cases so far, including 3 deaths. Now, what you need to understand is that the hantavirus, there's no cure. They can only treat the symptoms. And it's sort of like COVID. No, it's kind of not. It's only like COVID in a way that there's no cure. And so you can get a shot for it and they can make you feel better. But after that, there's not much they can do. One guy got it. 3 days later, he died. His wife went home, collapsed at the airport, died in the hospital. So how do you get the disease? Like, how is there an outbreak? Well, when you go to certain places and those certain places have excursions, you know, hey, let's leave the ship and let's go visit, right? They went somewhere and they believe, health officials believe, it was exposure through infected rodents, which means if you go anywhere where there's rodent feces, it's pretty much everywhere, you can get it. The World Health Organization, they're warning more cases could emerge. And so you could have it and not know it, and then the next thing you know, a bad end.
1: Number two.
0: This also from WISN.com by way of James Ganley. A healthcare worker was attacked and seriously injured near the Ascension Columbia St. Mary's Hospital on Milwaukee East Side. According to Milwaukee police, the incident happened this past Monday about 4:45 a.m. near North Lake Drive and East North Avenue. The 38-year-old victim was treated for serious but non-fatal injuries. A 36-year-old man was arrested in connection with the incident, and criminal charges will be referred to the Milwaukee County District Attorney's Office. And who says people in the suburbs don't steal?
3: 20. 20-
2: Blake, investigators with the Wisconsin DOJ's Medicaid Fraud Control and Elder Abuse Unit say Debbie Long stole from the state to buy a luxury car, a car wash business, and a Northside custard stand. Wisconsin Department of Justice investigators call it widespread fraud against Wisconsin Medicaid. Court documents filed Tuesday say 44-year-old Debbie Long of Milwaukee submitted fraudulent claims to the State Department of Health Services, saying she needed to be reimbursed for in-home medical care she never provided. Investigators say between March 2017 and August 2022, Long stole almost $2.2 million from Wisconsin Medicaid. They also accuse her of taking out a fraudulent $219,000 low-interest pandemic-era loan, all under the guise of her in-home care business, Pinnacle Home Health. Court documents say Long used the money to buy Kit's custard at 70th and Capitol in 2020 and helped launder the money that was used to buy a Mercedes-Benz and Milwaukee's Octopus car wash. Long no longer owns Kit's and it's now under different owners. Long and her husband no longer live at their address in Greenfield. She's charged in Milwaukee County Court with 3 counts of fraud and 2 counts of money laundering, but according to online jail logs, isn't in custody in Milwaukee County as of Tuesday night.
3: So, Emily, a lot of questions here.
0: Yep, that's what I got too when I heard the story. Silence. Had I done that, y'all would have caught me day two. The second time I submitted something and it wasn't right, y'all would have been at my door. Hey, Dr. Ken. Hey. Can you verify this? We need the names, the social security numbers, the dates of birth. We need to talk to them. We need a recording. We need a video. We need an audio and in person. And we're going to interview them today. And then we'll pay your invoice. This woman averaged about $440,000 a year and then went and got a fraudulent PPP loan for $219,000. $2.2 million. Now watch this. You ready? Was she black? We should put that in the poll. No. Don't put it in the poll, but because it'll be 100% no. I hope I'm wrong. No, I don't hope I'm wrong. Black people could never get away with this. Debbie Long, remember that name? Because we want to see how she's charged. She should go to jail. But, you know, they got to find out a way to get a stipulation. Got to get this woman bought businesses. She bought cars. She lied. She committed fraud. Did they add wire fraud? No. Figure out a way to do that, too, because she transferred the money to another account. All that. Debbie Long, 44-year-old Milwaukee woman, is accused of defrauding Wisconsin Medicaid of nearly $2.2 million. Investigators of the Wisconsin Department of Justice Medicare Fraud Control and Elder Abuse Unit said Long submitted fraudulent claims to the Department of Health Services. What in God's name, I guess it's Pop Off Wednesday, what in God's name are you doing at the Wisconsin Department of Health Services that you missed somebody billing you and you didn't verify an audit for 5 years and then it took you another 4 years to charge her? What were you doing? $2.2 million. Gone. It's not widespread fraud. It's very, very particular. Her name is Debbie Long. She's 44 years old. Had a house in Greenfield. She's not in it. Had a house in Milwaukee. She's not in it. Ain't answering her phone. That woman's in another country. Chilling. That does not have extradition with America. Between March 2017 and August 2022, 5 years and some change. Let me see, March, April, May, June, July, August. 5 years, 5 months. Long allegedly stole almost $2.2 million from Wisconsin Medicaid. Investigators also accused her of taking out a fraudulent $219,000 low-interest pandemic-era loan from the Paycheck Protection Program, PPP, under the guise of her in-home care business, Pinnacle Home Healthcare, LLC. Court documents state Long used the money to buy Kit's custard. How many times y'all been to Kit's on 70th and Capitol? I have. In 2020. And used that to launder the money to purchase a Mercedes-Benz and Milwaukee Octopus car wash. She no longer owns Kit's Custard, which is now operating under a different ownership. She and her husband are no longer at their addresses in Greenfield or Milwaukee. They rolled. I'm out. She got charged. 3 counts of fraud, 2 counts of money laundering. Online jail logs show she ain't in custody. She's due in court in July. Did y'all find her to serve her? She has to be processed first before she can show up for court. The state's attorney general office is prosecuting the case. You should prosecute the people in the office at the state of Wisconsin who don't seem to be doing their job in a timely manner. 5 years and you didn't audit her? Black person does it. You jammed them up 2 months in. Excuse me, we need to see all of your paperwork and we need to talk to all of your clients, all of them together at the same time. And if we get one complaint, you're off the list. This woman went 5 years. You know what you could do with two? Watch this. But I bet she paid her taxes. Because the IRS needs to start digging into her. And the State Department of Revenue needs to start digging into her. I bet all that stuff was done. Oh, yeah, I got my accounting done and I got my taxes paid. And if I had like, how many employees did you have? How could one person see that many people to bill you $440,000? And wait a minute. What are y'all paying people? Because I need to start me a home healthcare business. I'm just saying. I might want to consider starting a home healthcare business. $440,000 a year. So watch this. If she worked 8 hours a day, 5 days a week, she made $211 an hour. New lawyers don't make $211 an hour. This woman, $211 an hour. Her and her husband are gone. Or they're somewhere negotiating with the state of Wisconsin. All right, she's going to turn herself in. Come on, y'all would have had a raid, sent tax squad to her house. SWAT, MERT. Y'all would have sent everybody to her house if they were black. And they showed a picture of her house, a little nondescript house. You know, little bungalow, little house, little ranch house sitting there. You know, just, you know, probably one story, nothing big. How'd she do that? Just sitting there minding her own business. Everything's fine. Oh, we're good. Friends probably love her. Family loves her, neighbors. Oh, she's so nice. She helped so many people. Yeah, she helped herself to $2.2 million. Terrible. Your thoughts, 833-212-1017 is the number on anything in the top five at five. And when we come back, things people shouldn't do at work.
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0: You're listening to Truth in the Afternoon. I'm your host, Dr. Ken Harris. 20 minutes after the hour, I was going to check the weather. 54 degrees right now in Milwaukee. 833-212-1017 is the number. We were talking about this woman, and somebody on the talking text line said she was black. Millicent said it. So, she black? So where's she at? She probably skipped town. She's probably that woman I saw driving fast today at the red light and was I just said that for Lucretia NSC, because you know, they always be beating me up when I talk about women. And Kawanda.
1: I've been talking about women and saying something negative.
0: That's Kawanda's voice.
1: You be talking about people and talking about women.
0: Yeah. So she's black, right? Why'd it take y'all so long? Like, I'm not changing anything I said because she's black. It's just usually white people get away with it. I guess we really have assimilated into America, right? We commit them white collar crimes. Money laundering. Okay. Should I feel proud? No. If they're found guilty, they should go to jail. So, Camille said, yes, cameras for me. Really? Already done. Your camera is connected to the police department? They know you got a camera? Ooh. Brave soul. Brave soul. Brave soul. Wow. Kwanda said an ex was hers, was on the morning chat confirming her identity, and our very own Crystal went and did her research and confirmed she is black. Well, where did you get the information from? Saying that is not enough. I need to know where you got it from. Like, where'd you confirm it? Not somebody that knows somebody. Is there a picture? Is there social media? Her saying she owns blah, blah, blah, home health care. Like, where? That's what I need to know. Then I'll go, okay. Always remember, you need three independent sources to verify your source before you can say it's legitimate. Right? If you get a news story and you hear it, I should be able to go to Wisconsin Public Radio. I should be able to go to 620 WTMJ. I should be able to go to ESPN. I should be able to go to any station. I should be able to go to the newspaper, the internet, cable news, TV news. Out of all that media, three legitimate news sources should confirm it. Or I should talk to three independent people who don't know each other. And if they do, talk to them separately and say, here are the facts I have. Is this true? When you can confirm that, then you can say you did it. But just saying, yeah, an ex was on, ex might be mad at her. I'm mad she married her husband, so I'm mad. Like, we don't know. That's what I'm saying. I'm not saying you're wrong. I'm saying we got to confirm it. That's all. And so she's not in custody, but they have her court case there on CCAP. Okay. To get into CCAP, CCAP tells you what? The information in CCAP may not be accurate. These are not court records. It's just a place where you can find information. She's on CCAP, but she's not in custody. They might have her listed as a black female. It might be wrong. That's why when you go into CCAP, there's that long thing that says, hey, when you check this, yeah, you're not using this for anything legitimate because it's not verified. Okay? The only reason they were able to report that is that CCAP says she's not in custody. And then what did they do? They called the sheriff's office to verify CCAP. Then they called the Department of Justice to verify. Then you get it. See what I'm saying? Sources. Three sources. Always remember that when you're trying to do something or come up with a story and people say, did you hear? I'm like, where you get it from? And when they go, well, I heard because my friend told Zach and then Zach told Ray Ray and then Ray Ray told Kanisha and then Kanisha. No. No, we're not doing that. So before the break, things people should not do at work. Is there anything, Zach, that you believe, like, when you see it or when you hear about it, you just go, no, you shouldn't do that? when you're at work?
2: Yeah, there's probably a lot of things.
0: Can you name one?
2: No, not really. I mean, just like other than kind of the common sense things.
0: So watch this. Like, what about crying?
2: No, I don't think there's a problem with that.
0: Really?
2: Yeah.
0: Your generation, y'all cry about everything. I didn't get my lunch break. I was 5 minutes late to get out of here today.
2: I mean, sometimes you can't control when you cry at work.
0: Yes, you can.
2: No, you can't.
0: Yes, you can.
2: No, you cannot.
0: Yes, you can. Just go, don't cry. And then you actually cry more. I think crying is probably the only thing that people will pass. Well, no, you shouldn't be crying. You shouldn't be. I think that is the one emotion that if you show it at work, nobody's going to question it. They should have empathy, but, you know, somebody's crying. Things can tear you up. Outside of that, like telling dirty jokes? Probably not. Watch this. Digging in your nose? Probably not. Cleaning out your ears? No. But you know the worst thing I saw? And when we come back from the break, I'll give you the update on the poll. You know what I saw? The worst thing? And this is me, right? Other people have no problem with it. You know the one thing I cannot stand watching people do? Clip their toenails. I saw somebody wearing sandals at work clipping their toenails. And Babar, what am I admitting that RN Kwanda's right about? What are you talking about? What kind of nonsense are you talking now? Kwanda said they C-capped her. I don't know if she's right. I need more verification. Sorry. CCAP is not a verification for me. That's okay. She got hers, I got mine. I'm not bashing her. I'm not telling her she's wrong. Calm down. Relax. What's up with you, Babar? Is Babar? No, let me stop. 833-212-1017 is the number. Clipping your toenails. Gross. You know why? I have no idea where they go. Like the little pieces go, and then they're gone. Like what? Your toenails at work? Fingernails either. That has got to be one of the grossest things I have ever, ever seen. 833-212-1017 is the number. YouTube chat at 101.7 The Truth on YouTube. Would you register your security camera? Well, 73% said no. 27% say yes. I got to say, I'm not shocked. I am not shocked. When we come back, I have the quintessential question. Got to have to come up with the right word. Are we alone?
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0: You're listening to Truth in the Afternoon. I'm your host, Dr. Ken Harris. Bye, Reginald. See you later. Reginald told us, I'm going to stay on the truck because I got to go eat dinner. Nobody can't eat dinner. You didn't share nothing with us. You didn't buy us nothing. So, I don't care. Yeah. That's right, Babar. You own something. You are on something. Y'all be tripping on the YouTube chat. Y'all should get on the YouTube chat. Todd said on the talking text line, PPP was generally a joke. It helped some, but it was a license to steal. That lady is one of many, many more. That was not much of an oversight. Yep. But she only stole $219,000 of PPP money. So if you go, and I'm not seeing anywhere on here that shows that she's actually black. It just shows her address on Forest Home. So, and the reason I say that is because there are multiple other places you would have to go. I need a picture with a name and a face and the business, and right? You got to verify all that, and I don't have all that. So I'm not going to say she's black or white. Odds are, most folks are usually white. I'm just saying. They have her on CCAP with 5 counts. False representation greater than $10,000, felony. Fraud against financial institution, value exceeds $100,000, felony. Wire fraud against a financial institution, felony. Money laundering, knowingly receives or acquires proceeds over $100,000, felony. And money laundering, knowingly conducts unlawful transaction over $100,000, party to a crime. So she's charged with 5 felonies. If she does less than 20 years, I would be shocked. I would be utterly and totally shocked. 833-212-1017 is the number if you want to talk about anything we've been chatting it up about today. Again, going back to the poll, would you register your security cameras? We've been talking about that all day. 73% say no. 27% say absolutely yes. So I have questions, and every time I have a random question, I write it down, and then every day I kind of go through it to see, there's some of these questions I need to ask people. And one of the questions I want to ask, do you think we're alone in the universe? Like, are we the only, like, I was at Concordia the other day, right? And so my office, from where I can see. Like, there's significant footage where you can see the lake. Like, when you want people to, if you want to not go to school at Concordia, then you don't need to go see it. Because once you go see it, and then you figure out you can stay in the building when it's cold outside, or you can get anywhere in the building indoors, you're like, that's what I'm talking about. And then on top of that, the lake. Summer morning, you get to work super early, just after sunrise, where the sun in the distance is no more than maybe a fraction above the waterline, and everything's like this beautiful orange, yellowish, right? And I thought, there is absolutely no way we're the only people here. Like, out of all the planets in all of space, which they believe is expanding daily by the minute, it's just weird. How could we be the only ones here? And I'm not trying to be weird or mean. Stop it. Y'all need to quit. But how can we be the only ones in the universe? Is that something you believe? Are humans on Earth the only, and I don't have another phrase to use, people, the only entities occupying the universe? 833-212-1017. I know it's a kind of basic question, but are we really the only ones here? I can't fathom in my brain, and I know this will sound weird, and I know I'm not trying to be a big religious zealot, but I can't fathom nature over the years creating what I see by happenstance. Oh, it just evolved into it, and it just turned into, and then we're going to make up a theory that says that once it evolved, it stopped. Like, what stopped it? And how did it start? Oh, it just evolved. Well, then where did it come from? Well, it came from this and that and this and that and micro. Well, then who made the atoms and the molecules? I'm a firm believer in intelligent design. I don't toss out science as not an explainer of what goes on in the world and what was created by the world. And some people don't believe in anything, quote unquote, spiritual or Christian or any religion. They just don't care. And I'm okay with that. The problem I have is with people that try to make me look and sound like a fool because I believe something and they don't. I don't feel bad for them. Oh, my God, I just feel terrible for you. I'm just not like that. But at some point, it's hard to believe that we used to be apes and then evolved. And then stopped. Like, why aren't we still evolving? Or are we going to evolve into how the quote unquote, the little gray men look? We're going to start getting shorter? Gray with no body parts? Like, I don't know. But I cannot believe we're the only people here. There's got to be life out there somewhere. But then how did the life start? Oh, this got with that. Right. But what's the this and the that? Who created the this and the that? Like, to make a human being, you need a sperm and an egg. And we created the sperm and the egg, but who created the first one to make us how we are now? You know what I'm saying? And so I wonder, letting all that go, are we the only ones in the universe? And what was the deal with going around the moon? Like, you went on a joyride? Yeah, we're going to go around the moon. Like, has nobody ever been to the dark side of the moon? Like, did the moon get dark? Or because the moon, when it goes around, it always faces the sun, and therefore when you land there, you're always in the sun. Like, you were there in 1969. Why didn't you just go, hey, Zach, yeah, I'm going to the other side of the moon. I'll be back. And just go. What you doing today? I don't know. I feel like I'm going for a walk. Let me go over there and go. See what's over there. But evidently they're afraid to land. Why wouldn't you land? Because there's no light. You can't see anything. And if there's not a star there, you got nothing. I mean, pitch total black. They went the farthest man has ever gone in space. They just went to the other side of the moon. Guess what I did this morning? Yeah, I crossed the street and came back. Woo! Enlightenment, you're on the award-winning 101.7 The Truth. How are you?
10: I'm good. How you doing today?
0: I'm good.
10: Hey, so I'm with you. I don't believe that we are the only people, well, the only...
0: Exactly.
10: Whatever they want to call
0: it.
10: I don't
0: know what that word is.
10: Yeah, it's hard to decipher. So I always had a thing in my head, like, of aliens, right? I mean, it's been going on since the beginning of everybody being born. It's always been talks about aliens. So what helped me kind of put the dots on it is I seen a TV show called V. You should watch it.
0: I've seen that.
10: It's on Tubi. And it's like, you know, they hide the truth in plain sight. So, you know, the alien ships was in plain sight. They was cloaked with clouds and stuff like that. And when they finally wanted to reveal themselves, they looked just like us. So imagine us just walking past each other every day and we don't know who's an alien because their technology is so advanced to where they can manipulate the whole entire world. And, you know, like, the conversation is real interesting.
0: But manipulate the world in what way? In a negative way or a positive way? Technology, what?
10: I feel like it can be both. I feel like it's both sides. It's the good ones, it's the bad ones. It's kind of like, you know, the Guardians of the Galaxy, the Star Wars and all of that. It's
0: right.
10: Always good
0: okay.
10: Versus evil, but we don't know which one is which yet.
0: Okay.
10: And then it's like, all of the trying to go to the moon and see the moon. Like, why do you guys want to get to the moon so bad? Why do y'all not ever try to get to the sun?
0: Well, you know, they might burn
10: hot,
0: up. They will burn up.
10: Yeah.
0: All right.
10: That's true.
0: That's a really good reason.
10: And so I have binoculars. I love looking at the moon. I love looking at the stars. And I feel like it's something up there that they don't want to tell us about. And it's like, okay, so the only proof that y'all have of being on the moon is just these videos and stuff. And y'all want us to believe that y'all actually been there. But when you read the Bible and stuff like that, it's just not aligning because we're supposed to be inside a firmament. And I get that the moon, the stars, and all of that stuff is inside our ozone layer and our atmosphere and stuff. But you're not landing on that moon.
0: You don't think we went to the moon in 1969?
10: Nah. I believe they can imitate the moon. They can go underwater and make it appear as if they're jumping in gravity. And, you know, when you jump in the air, I mean, when you're underwater and you jump in the air, it looks like you can be floating, you know? It's a lot of stuff that they don't tell us, like, my algorithm just had my head all over the place at times, and it's like, I just question what is real and what's not real.
0: Okay.
10: I even tell my kids, don't believe they landed on the moon.
0: Really?
10: If God wanted us to figure that out, I don't think it would be that far.
0: But God gave us the technology. He gave us the mindset. He gave us the hope. He gave us the drive, gave us the commitment, and we did it.
10: Yeah, we do. And okay, so I got a what if.
0: Okay.
10: Do you believe in heaven?
0: Yes.
10: So what if heaven is somewhere in the lines of those cubicles, that cubicle size that the Bible talks about, which is why these folks is always trying to figure out what's on the moon, because they it's not meant for them to figure it out. And then it's like, when you keep trying to go through that firmament, it's not going to budge. It's not going to budge because God didn't intend for that to budge.
0: So then, how do missiles go up? How do airplanes fly? how do satellites go into space so you can get internet?
10: I mean, yeah, that part.
0: Well, but then that kind of messes up your argument.
10: How so?
0: You said they can't go through the firmament.
10: Yeah.
0: The firmament is the sky, the atmosphere.
10: Mm-hmm.
0: But yet there are satellites in outer space orbiting the Earth.
10: But do we really know if it's satellites up there? Or do we know that because that's what they're telling us?
0: I think based on the limited scientific knowledge I have, I believe we went to space.
10: Okay. Well, I really can't wait to see everything playing out. I don't want to meet my maker as soon as possible, but I have so many questions that I want to ask, and I'm just hoping that I get to see everything was just formed, because there's so many lies, and it's contradicting at times.
0: Well, here's the other thing before I let you go. So since you went there, the Bible says that we know in part and we prophesy in part. So we're not going to know everything. When you see God, you ask all the questions you want. Why is this? Why is that? But then you'll know, because you'll be like him. So now, can your brain actually handle all that? Or do you think it would drive you insane?
10: Honestly, I feel like I can. A lot of things that
0: you don't even believe we could go to the moon, but you believe in God.
10: Definitely believe in God. I talk to him all the time. And he reveals things to me.
0: Right,
10: he's my source. But I'm saying that because it's like the things that God tells us, the things that God shows us, they showing us the complete opposite. I would rather believe in God than believe in what they're telling me. So I'm going to go straight to God. I'm going to pray to God, and I'm going to ask for confirmations. I'm going to ask for,
0: there you go,
10: you know, all resources.
0: Right. All right. And maybe you're
10: I feel like I get it from them.
0: And maybe your confirmation hasn't come yet. But keep hanging in there and keep listening. I appreciate you, Enlightenment.
10: I will.
0: All right.
10: No problem.
0: All right. Take care.
10: Yes.
0: You're listening to Truth in the Afternoon. 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
0: I just saw breaking news that the Ukraine has sent robots to replace soldiers in the war with Russia. So that's pretty interesting. And also, I guess I got to jump on this Friday. There's a bipartisan bill that representatives introduced to combat anti-Semitism online. Now, I think anti-Semitism is bad, but when y'all going to do that about racism? Against black people. Online. You're listening to Truth in the Afternoon. I'm your host, Dr. Ken Harris. Tory Lowe Show's coming up next. He'll be with you for 3 hours and throughout the night, we'll be revisiting you with the last rebroadcast with Kyle Wallace at 6 a.m. And then the morning show, Sherwin Hughes, Kyle Wallace, Tory Lowe, and in 22 hours, little old me. Have a great evening. God bless. Take care. Zach, appreciate you as always. Deuces, y'all. I'm out.
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1: There was a straw that broke the camel's back. 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A Zohran Mamdani couldn't win in Wisconsin. 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
1: Here's where the Democratic Party needs to rebrand itself, and I think it's going to learn a lesson very, very quickly, because in projecting to the future, I think they're already planning for a Hakeem Jeffries political agenda as Speaker of the House, which will... And Gavin Newsom was right when he gave his speech last night. It will effectively end Donald Trump's presidency. Once Hakeem Jeffries becomes Speaker of the House, Donald Trump will be the lamest of all lame ducks, and the impeachments will start, and I'm going to relish and bask in it because of exactly what Donald Trump deserves. He did this to himself by trying to do terrible stuff to us.
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0: 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They bring a variety of perspectives from diverse backgrounds, innovating how they teach to prepare students for our fast-changing world. 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
2: I appreciate United Garden Homes for stopping through with a check for $2,000.
3: Yes.
2: Some people came through anonymously.
3: Yes.
2: Dropped off money. The family has received those funds. And whatever you can do, if everybody do a little, nobody has to do a lot.
1: The movement continues.
2: What are some of the conditions in the jail that got people upset, like the living conditions on a day-to-day basis?
4: We'll come out of our cell at 11 o'clock in the morning. We'll get food and we'll get medication. So that shortens the time. Out of those 2 hours, we'll probably get an hour out and then we'll have to lock back down. And by lock back down, I mean we're staying in our cell. We get fed in our cell. We don't come out our cell at all. And that's pretty much the biggest problem. And they simply say that they're short staffed, but that's not enough because they knew that they were going to be short staffed. Like, this has been a problem for over 2 years now.
1: The marathon continues.
2: There's never been a better time to make change in the city of Milwaukee, starting with the youth. And we talked about the housing. Willie Hines, y'all boy Willie Hines, and they trying to change the leadership over there. We got our hands full, and it's not the time. But we got attorney B. Ivy Lamar on the lines right now, calling from the courthouse. How you doing, attorney B. Ivy Lamar?
5: Hey, what's going on, Tory? I'm good, man. Happy to be here.
2: Joining me on the lines, Dr. Umar Johnson. How you doing, brother, Dr. Umar Johnson?
5: Peace and Pan-Africanism, good brother, Black Power, to all my brothers and sisters in Milwaukee, Kenosha, Green Bay, Racine, and across the state of Wisconsin.
6: Yo, peace, King. 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
5: Man, best show in the world, bro. You got the best show in the world. Hope you know that, man.
2: God bless you, brother. I appreciate that.
7: Big up, big up, big up to you both. Thank you so, so, so much. Tory, you spoke to my kids. Liz, you did too. But you spoke to my kids, and when I tell you both that they was talking about what we did earlier that morning all day, that's really what they was doing. They was talking about it all day.
2: My son
7: was just hollering, we're Tory. Like,
8: I wanted to make sure that I let you know that to hear a person and have a person like you in this community, the way that you are selfless, the way that you give, even when your cup is not even full, you are filling other people's cup. And that just inspires me to want to make sure that I help you the best way that I can by doing my part.
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0: 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And I'm here for the F
1: and nothing but that action.
0: And I want all the smoke.
1: Who wants the smoke today?
0: Salute to all my brothers and sisters on the front lines. The marathon continues.
1: The movement continues.
0: How y'all doing out there in Radio Land?

0: y'all doing in the chat? We got another powerful show for you today. So I'm going to need y'all to open up your ears, okay? Thank you for joining me for the Tory Lowe Show this Friday, May 8th, 2026. We got so much to cover in the show today. I got guests coming in, young people. I got an update on the rental scam at the 2 o'clock hour. It's just a lot of things going to be happening on the show today. And, you know, I'll say this, you know, it's a lot of, I always say it's a lot of changes. Changes going on right here at, you know, at the Truth. So, like I said, once again, bear with us for the next couple weeks, I guess. It'll be a lot of shuffling things, shuffling around, moving, new management, new ideas going on. So, once again, I am just appreciative to Truth Nation for being a faithful listening audience and making sure that we are about that action. And I will continue to say that. And I've been blessed to have a lot of these call to actions be resolved by working with Truth Nation. So thank you. Thank you. Who we got in the chat? Who we got in the chat? Kawanda, how you doing, Kawanda? Kawanda in the chat. Anita, I see you, Anita. We got Josh. Salute to Josh. Josh says salute and respect. Tory, and happy Friday, Truth Nation. Not really a city girl says good afternoon to everyone. S.E. in the chat. She says hello to everybody. We have Zeta Shay. I see you, Zeta Shay. He says good afternoon, folks. We got Jeff also joining the chat. Good afternoon. Salute, salute. We got to get into a space where we got to understand one thing. Sincere Ronnie Ray Real, I see you, Sincere Ronnie Ray Real, is also in the chat. Dame, the name is in the chat. Reginald is also in the chat. And I see Jamie in the chat. Thank you, Jamie, for joining us in the chat. The one thing you have to be understanding of is we have to come together. And coming together don't mean like we got to hang out. That doesn't mean that. Coming together meaning a joint overall idea that we have to agree on. And when it's like kind of like how y'all follow these political parties. You don't know everybody in your political party. If you're a donkey gang, if you're an elephant gang, you don't know everybody. But y'all kind of get the messaging and y'all be like, okay, this is where we going because you see the messaging of your political party. Well, you got to learn how to transform that into community at some point. It's got to be some community messaging that's result-based. I'm not talking about messaging that says community, but it's really tied to something else. I'm talking about stuff that helps the neighborhood develop, improve, economics, education. You know, we got to do that kind of messaging, and that takes us to be tapped in with each other. You got to be tapped in. And I was talking to a young man the other day, and he was like, Tory, what can I do to help the community? I said, you already helping the community because you're doing your little. All you got to do is do your little. And a lot of people think they got to do this grandiose idea and try to have this big old Martin Luther King speech or get to a meeting in front of people to feel like they doing something. That's the illusion that you feel that you're doing something. But we didn't have grandiose meetings and all these marches and protests and things like that, and the community ain't changed not one bit. Why? Because you're using the energy for something else. All of that energy went to something else. All of that energy that you put in didn't go to the block. That's where the energy, you got to start doing result-based ideas. And result-based ideas is things that you can see tangible in your neighborhood. So we've been complaining about the potholes. I'll use the potholes, for example. Only reason the potholes ain't up is because we ain't went down there and demand that people get these potholes off the street or they not going to be in office and not vote for them no more. That's it. We start doing that, everything will get straightened up automatically. Oh, ain't no potholes. And all of a sudden, ain't no potholes no more. And you know it's bad when everybody complained about the potholes. I'm talking about, I seen a white man complaining about the potholes. Talk about he tore his car up on the pothole. Potholes don't care what color you are. A pothole has no discrimination. You know, but if you hit a pothole, it's an unnecessary bill that you didn't have to have on top of all of the stuff that you got to pay. So you got to pay rent. They saying it's a rent crisis, rent going up. You got to pay the bills. We Energy want more money. We Energy trying to get a little bit more money. NPS didn't pass the referendum. They want more money. Now you out here driving in the street and you hit a pothole and now you got more expenses unexpected. So all I'm saying is if we truly work together as a community to say, okay, if we don't get this done, result-based voting, using your vote as a weapon for change, using your vote as a weapon to get to truly what it was meant for, to get what you needed, we wouldn't have potholes. It would be working like well-ran neighborhoods. That's why I say, why are we getting taxed more in Milwaukee and everybody else ain't getting taxed as much as they taxed the city of Milwaukee? Because we put our energy in the wrong place. It's time to focus on the village. It's time to focus on us. And it ain't nothing wrong with that. I don't know why we feel like we got to run with the crowd and we don't even have any allies when it's time to deal with our community. I'm trying to figure this out. Everybody else getting what they want. As soon as you step outside the north side, it's like night and day. That's all I'm saying. It's time to repair the village. And that's going to take result-based energy, result-based movement, and that's going to take for you, the listener, to get active and be about that action. And that's it. It's that simple. It's not rocket science. Hey, when we come back, Truth Nation, we're going to get into the show. Stay locked in right here on Tory Lowe.
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101. Seven the Truth, Tory Lowe Show. You got to let this song bump. You know, I hate when you turn it down. Hey, it's too late. I'm back now. You know, I just messed up. And this ain't the other shows. You know, the older shows, they want you to pop them.

0: All right. Well, I want to head over to Los Angeles. We ain't old yet. You know, the old school like to party down a little bit. You know what I mean? You know, but I want to head over to Los Angeles, and I want to talk about this because it's football season. And, you know, sometimes you get into these youth football leagues, and sometimes y'all parents get a little yahoo. Y'all want y'all kid to be an NFL star, but he ain't. He still got to go through the steps. But y'all out there acting crazy at these games every year. It's a couple parents that can't sit down, living vicariously through the kids, you know, wishing they had their days back, wishing they could do the spin, wishing they could do the hurdle somebody. You wasn't even hurdling when you was in high school. They didn't start hurdling until like about, 15, 20 years. I'm talking about like the way they doing it now. Nah, like you can't live through your kids. You got to teach them. But you out there fighting with the referee and yelling and hollering and stuff. That's straight. That don't look good. That don't look good on the family. But we got to go over to Los Angeles. Woman arrested after allegedly kicking a 13-year-old player at a football game. Kicking a 13-year-old player at the football game. We got some video on this if you're watching as we broadcast live. Let's listen.
1: There are plenty of hard hits on football fields, just not usually from parents. That 34-year-old woman who rushed the field during a Pop Warner game in Florida was arrested for allegedly assaulting a child. Witnesses say she kicked a player several times as he was on the ground. The woman says she reacted because a player hit her with the helmet. But investigators say that is not backed up by evidence.
0: Okay, so what you doing what you doing close to the action? What is you on the field for? You kicking a player? You on the field? Oh my goodness! Hold on, wait a minute. Is she a player? What she got? She got some biker shorts on? Is she equipment manager? Who is this lady, Andrew?
2: I think she's just a mom. Happy Mother's Day, right?
0: She just ran on the field.
2: Yeah, it looks like it.
0: With some tight bikers on and a tight t-shirt. Like, it looked like she all in. She looked like she dressed, got the other team, her team's attire on.
2: She's a super fan.
0: Why did she run out on the field? All right, so look, let me tell you this. Every year it fails. It never fails. Some Yahoo parent out there going crazy at these football games. And I'll say this, like they need to start arresting these people. Somebody said the old girl looked like a defensive lineman. Like she ain't no little, she not little now. That's a big girl. That's a big girl out there. She done ran out there and kicked the baby. Look, I'll say this, when my sons was playing football, I used to yell like, yeah, get him. Like I used to yell at my son to keep encouraging him. I had he could hear my voice. And I get him. You know what I mean? Like, you know, like I used to rev him up, you know, like just, but other than that, I seen some parents, they was running up and down the sideline and yelling, woo! Then all of a sudden they arguing with the referee over every call and it gets irritating, you know. It gets irritating. Some of y'all need to calm down. And be honest with you, some of y'all kids ain't good enough. We ain't going to tell them that. We going to try to help them. But everybody ain't finna make it to the NFL. So it ain't no need for you to get your feelings all into the game where you got to get out there. And I've seen people pull out pistols at games, trying to shoot the ref and all kinds of stuff at these games. Y'all got to chill out, man. Y'all got to let these kids have fun. This is where the kids are supposed to have fun, and now you're giving the kids stress because you didn't embarrass the family. You, the adult, and you didn't embarrass the family. And that ain't cool. Y'all are teaching y'all kids to be emotionally impulsive. How you, that's why I don't like when kids always arguing with the ref in the middle of a game. That goes to show their head out the game. They got their head out the game. And if you acting like that now I understand why the kid in the game and looking at the ref always thinking it's cool to really argue with the ref every time up and down the field. It's because of you. Let these kids have fun. Let them kids learn the fundamentals. Let these kids learn the rules and play a good, solid game and then develop and mature in the right way. All that extra ain't necessary. Now, this lady didn't kick the baby. I'm sure she got fines. I'm sure she got tickets to pay. She looked like she needed to go out in that female football league. Not with the short shorts on. I mean, she needed to go into the one where they keep fully dressed. She was a big girl, but like at the end of the day, if she wanted to play football, she needed to go in some leagues that she could have joined in. She didn't have to go out there and get involved in this. I thought she was a player on the football field when I seen her come out. Like, she looked like an offensive lineman.
2: She, like, kicked that kid in the chest.
0: All right. That's all I'm going to say. And I got some kids coming in from Carter Academy. They won their third basketball championship. They come in every year. And at 2 o'clock, we got the championship team from Carter Academy coming through today. They come in every year. This is the third year they didn't came in after winning the championship. So I'm happy when they come in because I get excited because I watched some of these boys grow up over the last 3 years from boys to men. Yeah, they finna go ahead off to the next level.
2: You gotta ask them what they think when parents get upset in the stadium.
0: Well, I don't think their parents act like that. I mean, but because I've been to a couple games, but
2: other parents though.
0: Yeah, other parents do act like that, probably acting crazy. I'm going to ask them what they think about parents going Yahoo at the game. But, Andrew, I'll say this. I love sports. I love the game. But like I said, it's a certain limit that you wonder why the kid's acting crazy, and you can see it right in the stands.
2: So I called a bunch of high school sports, Tori, and the worst part about high school sports is the parents. Love the kids, love the game. The parents are obviously the worst part.
0: What was the worst thing you seen calling the game, Andrew?
2: Oh, man, I was calling a baseball game. I had one of the parents who was a scorebook keeper in the deal get out of the press box, go down and start arguing with the umpire about balls and strikes. Like, came out, was supposed to be keeping score, supposed to be running the scoreboard, gets out of the press box, goes down and start yelling at the umpire about balls and strikes, Tori.
0: Dame's the name, and the chat says, I'm a ref for NPS, and boy, them parents be on some other stuff, but they never was dumb enough to come on the field. Yeah, that is stupidity. Like, you can't. If I'm out in a game and I see a parent about to run on the field, I might stick my feet out there so they can trip them before they get out there to harm the kid. Hey, look, when we come back, Drift Nation, we'll have a pop culture report. Stay locked in right here on Tory Lowe.
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0: We can do anything when it comes to being organized, when it comes to making sure that we're active, when it comes to making sure that we're holding people accountable and making sure that we get something out of the deal. 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

0: much to bear. He was there to get you through the storm. And the advocate, Tory Lowe, Tory Lowe.
1: 101. Seven the Truth, Tory Lowe, Tory Lowe Show. Pop Culture Report this Friday is brought to you by Thad. Thad the intern.
2: Hey, yo.
1: Let's get his mic on. How you doing, Thad?
3: Can't complain, Tori. I can't complain.
1: Hey, look, I'm happy to have you on the show today for the Pop Culture Report. You've been interning all this time, and I think in a couple weeks, your internship will be over.
3: Correct. Today is my last day.
1: Yeah, so thank you. Thank you for coming in. I wanted you to do the Pop Culture Report.
3: I appreciate
1: kinda,
3: it.
1: Kind of see, you know, check out the chops.
3: Of course, of course.
1: Okay, so what do you got? What do you got for me today? What do you got for me, intern Thad? What do you got for me today for
3: all
1: the
3: right.
1: Pop Culture Report?
3: So yesterday, obviously, rapper Kodak Black.
1: Here we go.
3: Arrested in Florida on some drug charges, and his attorney is speaking out. What I wanted to bring today was role models.
1: Mm.
3: Is this what we want to look up to?
1: And we've been saying that about a lot of these entertainers lately.
3: Right.
1: I mean, Kodak Black is popular amongst a certain crowd of people.
3: Mm-hmm.
1: Like, you know, I guess the quote-unquote drill, thug-like gangster culture, this young gangster culture. He's one of the leaders of the new age thug gangster mentality type culture. But he did drop an album, a song about Malcolm X, and he got some, he could kick some facts if he wanted to.
3: Right.
1: But they ain't paying for that. Basically, Meek Mill said, they paying you for the ignorance part, the ignorant side. They not paying for the knowledge.
3: Right, right. And his demographic, I would say, pertains with the younger generation more than it does with the older. And I'm just concerned if we look up to these people and stuff like this, you're interested on drug charges, is what we really want out of our kids' role models.
1: Yeah, do we got the mugshot, Andrew, do we got any video audio on this? What do we got on Kodak Black? Yeah, let's listen to what happened with Kodak Black. Okay, well, but the one thing, you were on the right track, because to me, they figured out that we're influenced by celebrity. So they're going to give us celebrities popularity, fame, but their behavior with still dealing with drugs. You would think that he has plenty, millions of dollars.
3: Right.
1: He got pardoned by Donald Trump. So what does this happen? This is something that affects his eligibility to be free?
3: Right. Right. You got to look at it and be like, why was this guy pardoned? And then if he's going right back to the clink, then obviously nothing's changed.
1: Look, if you're watching as we broadcast live, we got video on what's going on with Kodak Black. Let's listen.
4: And that's all according to this 5-page arrest report from Orlando police. They said they showed up to the Children's Safety Village after people reported hearing gunshots. I want you to take a look here because this is a picture you're looking at of Kodak Black's mugshot, all from Orlando police. They said when they showed up last November, they found a BMW and a Lamborghini parked outside of Children's Safety Village. And then the police officer said they smelled marijuana, so they started searching the cars. That's when they said Kodak Black approached officers. They said they found a pink pair of scissors next to a $100 bill with drugs on it. The report says those scissors matched a pair in a picture posted to Kodak Black's Instagram a week before all of this even happened. They also said they found rings in that car, which also matched his Instagram. And eventually, the officer said they found MDMA. I got the chance to talk to a criminal defense attorney not connected to this case whatsoever about how social media could play a role in this.
5: As a criminal defense attorney myself, I'm often telling my clients, be careful what you post, because anything that you post on the internet, Instagram, TikTok, whatever, can be used against you. So you'll see, even though this was not the day of the arrest, they're using pictures from his social media to tie all of this case together.
1: Wow. Okay. And this is another thing I'd say. People always want to show everything on social media, but that is evidence. All of the social medias, YouTube, everything, anything you put out there can be used against you in court as well.
3: Right, right. I mean, it's just another lesson to the younger generation. It might be, oh, it's just my friends seeing it. Nothing, this won't get anywhere. But, I mean, you end up in court and they can be used against you. So,
1: what do you? How do you feel about the young generation and a lot of these rappers that's representing the culture right now?
3: I feel like if it can be used in moderation. If you like an upbeat song or just how a person sounds, and yeah, but I wouldn't model my life or tell anyone to model my life after these people because they live a 1% lifestyle that really only they can live and not you. So,
1: and the 1% meaning like they got money.
3: They got money and they also have the platform.
1: And when you talk about just the influence, do you see a lot of the influence from these celebrities on the culture?
3: For sure.
1: Look and at, what do you think about that?
3: Look at how people dress. Look at how people talk. Look at the way people are using different words, new words that come up in vocabulary, and all comes from these influencers.
1: What do you say to people? Say, hey, it's just entertainment. He's just an entertainer. We just listen to his music. We just like his music.
3: That can be, that's their consumption of it, but there's somebody else who's also consuming it in a way that they want to model their life after. So different spectrums on how you watch or listen to somebody.
1: Being a black young man and having a lot of the obstacles that you have to deal with education, trying to find your way in life, and you see that a lot of these celebrities have money, they have whatever, you know, we try to strive to get, but yet they doing things like drug dealing on or dealing with drugs and things like that on the side. How do they make you feel to see that a lot of these people that they give the money to many times have they're not even managing it right? So does that make you feel some type of way because you're trying to build your lifestyle and you're trying to get to that point, but do you feel like you have to be dumbed down to get that money or how does that make you feel?
3: Right. That just raises 2 points in my mind. The first being how they got there in the first place and how they see reasonable outcomes to doing this. How they grew up, and that's how they're just going to keep doing it.
1: Mm-hmm.
3: And then the second thing I was thinking of is the people around you are very important into how you move. If you surround yourself with people that have been into that stuff and your inner circle is not the best, not supportive, and not as intelligent as it needs to be, then that's just the route you're going to end up going down. If you surround yourself with good people, you're going to end up wanting to be a high achiever, wanting to be not the best person in the room, because if you're the best person in the room, you're in the wrong room.
1: Mm. That's what they said.
3: Mm-hmm.
1: If you're the best person in the room, you're in the wrong room.
3: Yep.
1: Hey, anything else? What else we got? What else we got to talk about?
3: We got Rick Ross. He shared his reasons on
1: why. They had the verses.
3: Well, he had a clip on social media where he shared his thoughts on why women should quit their jobs if they're dating a rich man.
1: Why women should quit their job?
3: Quit their job.
1: If they're dating a rich man.
3: They should be living off Rick Ross.
1: Really?
3: That's what he said. And his reason is because if the rich man needs you and you're at work and you got to leave work and you can't get there, then it's your fault.
1: What?
3: Because if he needs you, no one else can have you. That's Rick Ross. Big boss Rick Ross.
1: So you just property.
3: Yep. And he's putting all your eggs in one basket. Oh, and wow. That basket's Rick Ross.
1: Huh.
3: So if Rick Ross is gone, you got nothing.
1: So that's what he says about relationships.
3: Yeah.
1: If he a rich man, he want his girlfriend to be there at his every beck and call.
3: Every second of the day.
1: If I tell you to go get me some water, some coffee.
3: Can't have a career.
1: Make me a sandwich.
3: Not possible around Rick.
1: I mean, that's what he sounds like. He want like a maid or something.
3: Yep.
2: Tori, we talked to a bunch of women in the office about this quote. Mixed opinions on Rick Ross.
1: Okay. They had the verses that nobody really even watched. It was a versus, and I didn't even know it was a versus that was happening. It was Rick Ross versus I don't even know the French Montana. It was Rick Ross versus French Montana that was recent, and so it wasn't even, nobody knew. I didn't even know who watched the versus. Rick Ross versus French Montana. If you was in the chat, did y'all even watch that versus?
2: And that was yesterday.
1: Yeah, that's what I'm saying. Nobody knew. And so I had to go back and see it. And I only could watch a little bit of it. I couldn't even watch all of it. I thought versus was supposed to be something that, you know, everybody knew, everybody wanted to watch. Now they just throwing anybody up there. Rick Ross versus French Montana. It was a waste of time.
3: Looks like French Montana won.
1: Josh says the verses was a waste of time. I'm glad I missed it. And then they was rapping each other's songs. Like they was on each other's songs. Like ain't a verses is like you supposed to put your songs up. I'm supposed to put my songs up. They had all their songs together. They was rapping songs together that they had made.
2: That's just a concert at that point.
1: Yeah, that's what I'm saying. It was like a concert almost. They was hugging and having fun and high-fiving and standing there while the lyrics was going on. They was talking to each other ears and stuff like that.
2: What happened to the sport I love, Tori?
1: Hey, I don't even think nobody even knew it was a versus.
3: I didn't.
1: Versus used to be something that everybody wanted to watch.
2: Yeah, no, I remember, but you've had a couple of these where it's like, hey, do you see this versus? And I was like, I don't even know they're still doing these.
1: Like I said, Rick Ross and French Montana just had a whole versus. And so I clicked on it, I looked, and I just couldn't believe that what I was watching, it was just I don't even want to watch versus no more if this is what they got. If this is what they're doing, it's dead. It wasn't even.
3: You think they're trying to bring it back?
1: Yeah. Like, it's going on. Nobody don't know. It ain't. A whole versus went down yesterday.
3: Not doing a very good job then.
1: Okay. Well, look, we're going to run the break. When we come back, we'll have more Pop Culture Report, Truth Nation. Stay locked in.
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0: 101, 7 The Truth, Tory Lowe Show. We got intern Thad. Amazing internship.
1: Appreciate that.
0: Hey, that's, you know, and I had to have him on the Pop Culture Report this Friday. What you got for me?
1: All right. So we all remember Luigi Maggioni, right?
0: Yeah, the guy that shot the healthcare CEO.
1: Brian Thompson, CEO healthcare at United Healthcare. He recently turned 28. His birthday, he celebrated it locked up.
0: Mm-hmm.
1: As he awaits two murder trials, but he has raised $1.5 million with an M, million dollars.
0: Wow, for his attorneys.
1: Yes. And my whole thing is...
0: The people came together.
1: Yes, and raised his money for him. My thing is, he doesn't need the money. He was born into wealth. He went to a private school that was $30,000 a year.
0: Oh, wow. So you're saying that the people just threw it in extra money in there?
1: Yeah.
0: So you're saying he was already rich?
1: Already rich. He had a trust fund set up. He went to private school his whole life. He's got $1.5 and donated towards his legal defense fund.
0: And I heard he got some fans, too.
1: Yeah. After
0: people get people sending him fan mail and everything. Yeah.
1: Yep.
0: He's kind of like a vigilante.
1: Yeah, that's what he likes to see himself as.
0: A famous vigilante.
1: Yep.
0: Do you think he can get off?
1: I do not think he can get off. In the manner he went about things, I don't think was the best. Coming up behind and shooting a guy, walking out of his
0: but
1: workplace.
0: A lot of Americans say that the healthcare field was, you know, treating them, you know, like trash, basically.
1: Exposing in other ways.
0: So.
1: Exposing in other ways.
0: You think since he had money, he could have went another route?
1: Yeah.
0: Started a podcast.
1: Yeah, hiring a federal investigator. Could have came on The Truth.
0: He could have came on the Tory Lowe Show. Tried to expose what was going on.
2: Not enough podcast, Tory.
0: Hey, all I'm just trying to tell you, like, was there any other way he could have brought attention to this?
1: Easily.
0: Has the healthcare system improved since the shooting?
1: I believe that United Healthcare has been looked into slightly. I don't know.
2: Absolutely not.
0: Absolutely not. So no it
2: way.
0: Was in vain then.
2: It's not gotten better.
0: All I'm saying is, when I hear about Luigi, I think that a lot of people is rooting for him because they had medical expenses and they weren't getting the proper care that they thought they were going to get from a lot of these medical professionals and things like that. So I think that he became this like subculture vigilante Batman type idea.
1: Yeah, hero of the people.
0: Well, $1.4 million, if he don't, like let's say he get locked up, he going to have at least some noodles and honey buns and coffee. He going to have a lot of that going on. His commissary going to be packed.
1: He might get a phone in there, too.
0: Hey, and a couch.
1: Double decker.
0: Hey, they say you could, if you can pay for it, if it's in the book, you can pay for it.
1: Pull out couch in the cell?
0: I mean, if it's a lot of stuff you can buy in jail. We just poor people can't afford it. They got a whole magazine and everything like where you can buy stuff.
1: You just circle what you want and send it back?
0: I don't know. I just think that if you can afford it, you can pay for it, I guess. I don't know. They say some of these prisons is like camp, you know, like a campground. Like a lot of, you know, where Ghislaine Maxwell at. She was going for a walk. Some people think that ain't her. But that's a whole nother rabbit hole. But all I'm saying is if you got money, it's like you're not really in jail.
1: Yeah, you think they get special treatment in there?
0: If you can pay for it.
1: But you also hear about the people that are deceased after being in jail.
0: Right. Well, that's Epstein.
1: Yeah.
0: Or Terrell Thomas right here in the city of Milwaukee that died from dehydration. They turned his water off.
1: Mm.
0: So, yeah. I mean, all I'm saying is, here we go.
2: So I did some research, Tory,
0: mm-hmm.
2: into what you can buy, at least in federal. Now, I don't know about state.
0: Okay, let us have it.
2: The federal limit is $360 a month on commissary purchases. And you get an extra $50 November, December for Christmas purchases. So you can get up to, in December, you can spend around like $400 in the federal prison. But that means you can buy cable. You can purchase cable in prison.
0: Really?
2: Mm. Yeah.
0: Okay, so if you got, what is the most expensive thing that you can buy? Like a television, a couch?
2: So I was looking at this. You can't buy a couch. I think that you can get away with a radio. I don't think they let you have a TV.
0: Okay, so you can't purchase like a TV in there.
2: No, I don't think so.
0: So Puff Daddy don't got a big screen TV in his cell like they think they.
2: I don't think he has a big screen TV in his cell, but I do think probably on his floor they have one for him.
0: Okay, so it only can go so far.
2: Yeah. But I mean, like, getting cable is not bad. Like, you know, that's pretty
0: cable solid. Is pretty cool if you that's can get cool. cable, yeah.
2: Watch ESPN.
0: Do they move it when you move, when you switch cells?
2: Oh, I don't know about that.
0: Do that come with a TV? So how do you got cable when you ain't got a TV in your room?
2: That's a good point. Mm.
0: Somebody let me know, can you get, like, what is the biggest part? Because that sounds like, all right, you giving me cable, so is that cable for the general public? I'm paying for cable in the general area where everybody can watch it?
2: I'll tell you.
0: Or since I pay for cable, I get to use the remote all the time?
2: If you're
0: you
2: Luigi.
0: You can tell we ain't never went to prison.
2: If you're Luigi, you better get it, oh, wow. Right?
0: You can tell we ain't never spent a day in prison.
1: Not even overnight, Tori?
0: I've been to jail.
1: Really?
0: Plenty of times. Mm. I mean, please. Protest. Keep protesting. You go, I came off the street. I didn't, please. Mm. I didn't did the 3-day maximum. They can hold you for 3 days, but on the fourth day, they got to let you out.
1: How was that?
0: It's fine. I go to sleep. It was like I could get some rest.
1: Okay.
0: I just went to sleep.
1: They didn't offer you cable?
0: Well, I wasn't there long enough to try to, for 3 days?
1: They didn't give you the 360?
0: I mean, I wasn't going to be there long.
1: All right.
0: You know what a wise man told me?
1: What was that?
0: He said, don't be afraid to go to jail for what you believe in. Mm. Be afraid to go to prison.
1: I don't know if they're offering cable.
0: don't go to prison.
1: If they're offering cable, I might just have
0: look,
1: to.
0: You, now, the trick to going to jail for me was I was always protesting and doing stuff that I believed in.
1: Okay.
0: So when it came to the DA, they was like, oh, he's this human civil right. Mm. So no.
1: Yeah.
0: I'll go to jail tomorrow. I don't care. Mm-hmm. That's just the process.
1: Right.
0: But don't go to prison. Don't get out here and do nothing mm-hmm. stupid and go to prison.
1: Right.
0: Now that's the problem.
1: Not even for SportsCenter every day?
0: Hey, look, let me tell you something. Hey, you might not like your roommate.
1: Oh, yeah.
0: That's what I'm trying to. You been there fighting for your life in the middle of the night.
1: Yeah.
0: Anything else? What do we got? What else?
1: We got Amber
0: this
1: Rose.
0: This Prop Country Report totally went down the wrong way.
1: We got Amber Rose. She finally admitted to accidentally gassing up Kanye West while they were dating into grabbing the Henny bottle when Kanye West went on stage and spoke out against Taylor Swift winning an award.
0: So she finally confessed that she was there geeking him up, telling him to drink some more Henny.
1: Oh, yeah. She said as a boyfriend, she went on the Ball Family's podcast with LeAngelo Ball, and this is where she stated this at. She said, as a girlfriend, I hype my boyfriends up. That's who I am. I hype them up until the point where I saw him on stage, and I was like, oh, this was my doing.
0: Wow, kind of like Jada when she gave Will the nod to go slap Chris Rock.
1: I don't know how much that was given out of motivation. I feel like that was a personal thing Will wanted to do.
0: Oh, wow. Well, he said keep his wife's name out your mouth.
1: Yeah, I feel like he had to show that he, I don't know. That one's different.
0: He embraced the spirit of Tupac.
1: He did.
0: He embraced his inner Tupac. Well, I'll say.
2: Should have embraced his inner Luigi Mangiotti, I think.
0: I don't think he was around. I don't think Luigi was around. But, like I said, I just wanted to spend this last moment thanking you all of the work that you've done right here at GKB. It was amazing. You've been a great intern this year. Hopefully, your journey continues. Mm. And I appreciate all that you've done. You've been a nice added to what we've been doing here, right here at The Truth. You come down, you participate, you have learned a lot of different things. But what was the best part of your internship?
1: I would have to say just as of late, the Tori Lowe Community Cleanup. That was a great event put on. And Tori Lowe, he put on a great event. We got a lot cleaned up in the community. We brought a lot of people out. That was my favorite thing. The people that weren't even signed up for the event were driving past and were like, hey, let me help out.
0: Wow.
1: Those people. So I feel like that was very powerful and something great that you do and something I hope to help out in the future with. So,
0: well, like I said, once again, I don't think that your journey is over. I think that the intern is over, but I don't think the journey is over. The journey continues.
1: Just getting started, Tori.
0: Hey, look, thank you so much for coming through with the Pop Culture Report.
1: I appreciate you, Tori.
0: Hey, look, when we come back, we got guests. 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
4: 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They gonna let you know that they saw you, and then they gonna tell you, come here. Mm-hmm. 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
12: Tori, I love you. I love you. I love you. I love you when I first started hearing your voice. And what you're doing in the words of K-Pan and Gorilla, I love it.
0: Thank you, brother. Bless you.
12: Hey, I'm down with you, man. I missed your last gathering, but the next one, I'm going to be there. And I'm going to make